0: legislation should be passed, holding tech companies to account for the content they present.
1: What that's going to do, if it's approved, is actually say, look, the tech companies must have design measures in place that are safety by design. So dealing with algorithms, dealing with inappropriate advertising, but also, harmful content.
0: Overseas now, hundreds of people in Venezuela remain trapped under rubble and many more are still missing after two powerful earthquakes wreaked havoc in and around the capital, Caracas. The magnitude 7.2 and 7.5 quakes set off powerful aftershocks that have also left thousands homeless. At least 188 are confirmed to have died in northern Venezuela. Thousands are still unaccounted for, including this woman's child.
2: I'm desperate. I just want to know where my son is, whether he's trapped or at a shelter. I'm desperate. The governor said they were going to send machinery, but look at what time it is. They still haven't arrived.
0: The Democratic Republic of Congo has now confirmed more than 1,100 cases of Ebola across the country. More than 300 people have also died. The World Health Organization has declared the outbreak a public health emergency of international concern as officials in the DRC struggle to contain the spread of the deadly disease. Two former Israeli prime ministers, as well as former security service chiefs, have threatened legal action against the government if it doesn't act to stop what they call Jewish terrorism in the occupied West Bank. Dozens of Israelis from the country's political and cultural elite have signed a letter they say is a final warning to the current government led by Benjamin Netanyahu. They say people carrying out the attacks are living near Palestinian communities primarily to harm residents, sometimes killing them with firearms provided by the Israeli Defense Forces and acting with almost complete impunity. To sport now, thousands are expected at live sites across the country today as Australia plays its final group match of the FIFA World Cup. The Socceroos take on Paraguay in San Francisco at midday, Australian Eastern Standard Time. A win or draw will secure Australia a spot in the knockout round. Former Socceroo Ante Kovic says the side will be feeling proud and excited heading into the match.
3: It's an unbelievable opportunity for the Socceroos. We've got a very good chance to get progressing to the next stage. To represent Australia, there's a huge amount of pride. So these boys will be ready to go. And I think the whole nation is going to be really keen to watch this.
0: In other matches, the Netherlands have a 2-0 lead over Tunisia at halftime in their clash in Kansas. In the other live match in Group F, Japan and Sweden are scoreless at the break. If there are no goals scored in the second half of either match, the Netherlands will finish on top of their group and Japan second and Sweden third. To Canberra's weather, partly cloudy today, heading for a top of 14 degrees. It's sitting on around 5 degrees at the airport, 5 degrees in Tuggeranong and 6 degrees in Dixon. That's the latest from the ABC Newsroom. It's coming up to 5 minutes past 10.
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7: At this half hour, you'll meet the filmmaker who travelled the world looking for answers to a more equitable life. His film screens tonight at ANU. It's called Commonwealth. This young man also was the youngest person to ever, I think it was direct an episode of Home and Away. He'll be with you before 10:30. After 10:30, you'll hear about the beginnings of the Australian sex party. It's all laid bare in a new book. The party successfully had Fiona Patten elected to the parliament in Victoria for 2 terms, but the origins of the party are really here in Canberra. Before Robbie Swan and Fiona Patten co-founded the Australian Sex Party in 2009, they worked the halls of parliament, lobbying against the 1990s censorship of X-rated films in Australia. They pulled stunts, courted scandal, and confronted political wowserism in a crusade for Australian erotica. You'll hear all about the new book and some of the well, the activities they got up to that are in the book after 10:30 this morning. Also getting your text in here for Caroline's cryptic clue. 0467 922 666 is the number to text. Greg and Philip, I can tell you it isn't Julie Covington. But if you would like the clues sent to you again, text in nonsense, please, to that text line. Many of you have got it. I will read out your names when all is revealed in half an hour's time. On Lake Tuggeranong, being cleaned up, that's the plan from the ACT government. They were released overnight this morning. Chris, you say, hi, James. I've seen so many people blow their grass and leaves into drains. No wonder there is algae in the lake. Thank you for your text. And on the World Cup, Steve in Rivette, you have said they need to bring back the projector that was in Garema Place. It would have been great for the Socceroos today. And for other events, it would be an asset. Garema Place has been ruined. It's just used for skid marks on the white cement. No, I believe they've got other things there now, Steve. But thank you for your text. And yes, Garema Place is the home of the outdoor screening, public outdoor screening of the World Cup match where the Socceroos will take on Paraguay. I've got a double pass to give away this half hour too. Just give me a call at 10:15. You've got to be the 10th caller, the fifth caller through. Gosh, the fifth caller through. And you will have the chance to go to see a beautiful Musica Viva Australia concert at the Snow Concert Hall on the 9th of July. You're going to meet the violinist behind that in just a moment. Yeah! We'll get to that right after Roxette here on 666 ABC Canberra. I'm James Finlay. It's 9 to 10. Past 10.

Roxette from the album Look Sharp. Dress for Success on 666 ABC Canberra. I'm James Finlay. It's 12 past 10. Saskia Maven back with you next Friday. Very good morning to you, Ellie, from Kayleen. Keen listener of ABC Canberra. You've texted in saying, James, I missed the segment yesterday on Drive about the Bridge Club. Do you have the details of who to contact about it? Yes, Ellie, if you just search for the Canberra Bridge Club, I think they'll be able to help you out. If you missed it yesterday, the Canberra Bridge Club are looking for new members, but not just any members. They are looking for younger members too. You heard about how people in their 20s are joining the Bridge Club, and they even have people as young as, well, like 18, 17, 18, heading over to international competitions, which is pretty phenomenal. So, yes, just had to search for the Canberra Bridge Club. I think that might be to help you out, Ellie. 14 past 10, and in just a moment, you're going to hear all about a pretty phenomenal... we're getting to that soon. A pretty phenomenal concert that is happening here in Canberra. They're going to be playing... A range of music. It's part of the Musica Viva Australia concert, and it's coming to Canberra in July on the 9th. This is her playing the violin at age 10. Listen to this.

0: pretty phenomenal, hey. That's just at age 10. Well, certainly not 10 anymore. But it's quite the child prodigy of playing the violin. Lila Josefovitz will be with you in about 10 minutes' time to tell you about, well, the concert that is coming here to Canberra. Get this. She's played with Johnny Carson, the Mickey Mouse Club, Leonard Bernstein, Lucille Ball. I know, quite incredible. You'll hear that story before 10:30.
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0: Quarter past 10, and you're about to hear about a film that's making its Canberra premiere screening tonight at ANU. Filmmaker Kane Gulilumi, he wanted to make sense of the world, and who doesn't, right? Who doesn't? So he packed up his camera and travelled the globe searching for answers. And what he found was alternative ways of living and a new perspective on life. That's the subject of Commonwealth, which screens tonight with a Q&A with Kane, Senator David Pocock, Catherine Trebeck and Raina Fahey, probably names familiar to you as Canberrans. The film has even had praise from President Obama's film production company. Good morning to you, Kane. Welcome to Canberra.
2: Thank you very much for having me.
0: Look, what was your aim when you set out with your camera to go around the world?
2: It was to really, during that period, I guess I had a bit of a bleak outlook on the world and the future. And I guess that concerned me for the well-being of my children. I got two young daughters. And I thought, well, what can I possibly do as one individual? And I thought, well, at least if I go do something that I know, which is filmmaking, and have a go, at least I know that when my girls grow up and look back, they go, at least Dad had a try, you know, at least Dad, you know, made an effort.
0: Yeah.
2: And that was my primary motivation. But in terms of the film itself, it was really to serve as a conversation starter in society.
0: What did you have an idea or an idea of what you wanted to solve or explore, or did it kind of come naturally to you when you started traveling?
2: I literally had no idea what I was going to find. I had no I had no ambition to be able to be the educator or to have a agenda of any kind. It was really just to see what I explored, what I found, and the audience come along on the ride with me, and a kind of a fly on the wall learning at the same time as me as to what things are occurring in other parts of the world that, you know, could create, I guess, a level of greater prosperity and joy in our lives. And that's the underlying question, is why aren't we all collectively happy despite everything that we've got access to these days?
0: Mm-hmm. When you were traveling, who was it that flicked the switch for you the most? Can you remember a moment when you were chatting to someone, you're like, oh, this is it?
2: Yeah, I think, I don't know if it was one singular person. It was sort of a gradual evolution for me to help me see, I guess, a different perspective. And I think had certain things not taken place in my life in the lead up to going on this journey, I probably would never have gone on it. I wouldn't have had the empathy to want to go on it. And it's definitely for me, it was a very gradual paradigm shift, because, you know, we are so, we live in a world where we're somewhat products of our system, and to be able to shift our thinking in a different way for me takes time. I don't know about you, but
0: well, okay, on that, what was it that gave you a new sense of empathy?
2: I had a nervous breakdown when I was living in Italy during COVID. All the isolation and disconnection from community, it got to me. And what followed was a very dark period of my life, and I'd normally been a super passionate sort of guy, someone that would always take risks, quite outgoing, and during that period, I lost all my passions, including filmmaking, and I needed desperately to find some hope for the benefit of my children. I needed to have positivity to be a good father, And yeah, that was largely the motivation.
0: How old are your girls?
2: 8 and 10.
0: Right. Okay. Yeah. So do you think that, like, how do they give you a new sense of purpose or wanting to try to do better?
2: Oh, I think it's somewhat an innate thing as a dad. I think most parents have got that there, that we all want the best for our kids.
0: Mm.
2: And I think with all the divisive nature of the world that we live in right now and the way things are, well, I need to know from as a father that I've played my role to do what I can to look after my babies. Mm. You know, that's it.
0: Kane Galilamy is with you here on 666 ABC Canberra. He is the filmmaker behind the new film Commonwealth, which is being screened tonight at ANU. There'll be a Q&A after it as well. What is it that you want audiences to take away from after seeing the film tonight?
2: The primary thing for me is that we can restore open debate, that we can restore conversation amongst ourselves, because
0: open debate about what?
2: About everything, about our way of life. I feel like we're living in times where it's encouraged to live in our own little echo chamber of thought and to not engage in open debate about things that we might not necessarily agree with, but I believe that that's preventative to actual progress. And I think once upon a time we had that old-fashioned thing, I agree to disagree. And I don't think that we're really living, in a way that's conducive to progress. I think that we're,

0: In some ways, it's been demonized to have a conversation with people that, you know, might use words that offend someone. And I'm a big believer that after going on this journey and meeting so many different people, that we do have so much in common with each other.
1: It's the old adage that people don't really, I think about enough that we have more in common than we have different, right?
0: Absolutely.

0: a coffee with somebody else and get to know that person and hear their perspective and actually give them the time of day, I think that 9 times out of 10, you'll see everyone deep down wants something in common. We want prosperity. We want joy. We want to feel loved. You know, we love the idea of, you know, family, community. We want to enjoy what nature has provided us. So I think that my hope with this film is merely to initiate conversations, important conversations too.
1: Yeah.
0: And we have quite a few politicians attending this evening as well, just in the audience, which is fantastic, from all sides of the political spectrum. And that's fantastic. That was my ambition.
1: Mm. What's been the reaction so far? I think it was part of the Byron Bay Film Festival last year.
0: I did a bit of an old-fashioned thing this week for our first run of shows. I brought in a clipboard with a spreadsheet, and it literally just says, put your first name and how do you feel after watching Commonwealth? And I brought these in with you just to fire off a couple. And I'm not cherry-picking. This is what the average people have to say. They say, hopeful for change, hopeful that the future is open to change, thought-provoking, hopeful and inspired, hopeful for a different future, enlightened, hopeful, encouraging, left me feeling hopeful, inspiring and insightful. I mean, I have hundreds and hundreds of these handwritten notes, and for me, after spending 4 years on this journey at times where I thought I was never going to get to the finish line, that was all I wanted. This is validation for me. I don't care the commercial success. I don't care about film festivals or film critics or anything like that. This film is for us as a collective society, not the industry.
1: You were feeling, is it safe to say, I don't have words in your mouth, but kind of feeling lost before making the film? I feel like a bit of a lack of hope for the future.
0: Absolutely. I felt like the rug had been pulled out from under me. Everything that I knew, everything that I was passionate about, my optimism for the future was pulled out from underneath me. And it took me years to get back to,
1: How do you feel now? Especially when you're reading those comments, Kane?
0: I'm getting goosebumps now just thinking about it because of all of the battles that myself and my family have faced to get this film to the finish line.
1: Mm.
0: Wondering, number one, will people like it? Number two, for me, liking it is not enough. I wanted it to have an impact. I have a mandate when I produce things. It's got to inspire people, it's got to challenge them, or it's got to make them laugh. If I can do all three, that's a home run for me. And when I sit there, I never sit inside the theatre, but sometimes I sit just outside just to hear the audience reaction. And I hear that and I see people come up to me with tears in their eyes afterwards and people and writing all these things down. It's, you know, I can't ask for any more than that.
1: Well, look, you'll be at the screening tonight, maybe not inside, maybe outside listening for it, but then you'll be on the stage for a Q&A. It's at the Canberra Cinema tonight at ANU from 6 p.m. You can get more information on the ANU website. Kane, thank you so much for coming in. It's been a delight to hear your story this morning.
0: Okay, cheers.
1: That's Kane. Guglielmi, did I get it right the last time?
0: Guglielmi. It's Italian, and you've got to do the shoulders and the hands.
1: I do. Kane Guglielmi there. You can catch him tonight at ANU. His film is called Commonwealth. You're on 666 ABC Canberra. News headlines coming up in just under 5 minutes' time, where you'll also get the revelation, if we can say that. It will be revealed for Caroline's cryptic clue. To take us to the news headlines, here's Pink with Who Knew? You're on 666 ABC Canberra.

0: 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And in just a moment, you'll get news headlines.
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0: At this half hour, in just a few moments, all be revealed. Caroline's cryptic clue answer will be here with you. And how did the Australian Sex Party get its beginnings here in the ACT? They successfully had a member elected to the Victorian Parliament for two terms. But I'm going to take you back to the 80s and the 90s here in Canberra when Robbie Swan and Fiona Patton dropped by. They've got quite a few incredible stories in their new book. A Funny Thing Happened on the Way to the Sex Party is what it's called. They're your guests this half hour. But right now, let's get the latest news headlines with Robert Baird.
5: Good morning again. Making news today, the US Geological Survey says it's going to take a long time to confirm the total number of people killed after two major earthquakes in Venezuela. Rescuers are continuing to search for survivors beneath collapsed buildings after the country was rocked by the quakes that officials say have killed at least 188 people. The country's main airport has shut down, and modelling from the USGS suggests the death toll will likely reach the thousands. The country's acting president has declared a state of emergency, and international rescue teams have been dispatched. Data released by the ACT Ambulance Service reveals there have been 140 reported violent incidents against paramedics in the 9 months to March. Shadow Emergency Services Minister Deborah Morris says the problem is complex, but it's beyond disgraceful Canberra's paramedics are facing high levels of violence in the workplace. Youth advocates are calling on the ACT government to use revenue it receives from online gambling to fund harm reduction initiatives. The ACT Youth Coalition says that would mirror a scheme currently in place for poker machine revenue. At the FIFA World Cup, there's a match underway between the Netherlands and Tunisia. The Netherlands are leading 3-1. Japan and Sweden are currently a goal each in the 68th minute in their match. And fans are already pouring into live sites across the country as Australia prepare to take on Paraguay in the final group match. The Socceroos need a win or a draw to guarantee their spot in the final 32. And James, in case you're wondering about what happens if Australia ends up third...
0: Which it would take them a fair bit of losing to come third.
5: That's true.
0: I'm not saying
5: it will happen, but it is a little bit different this time around. It's not a straight knockout, so there's a table of teams in the third. So ABC Sport has a handy explainer if you want to read through this. The first two teams obviously qualify. There's 12 groups. That's 24 teams, and then the best eight of the third placed teams, and it gets complicated from there. The teams are then ranked in order of the points they've won, the goal difference, and then the goals scored

0: And then discipline, red and yellow cards, if they can't still separate them down all these rankings, then they use the FIFA rankings overall for the national teams.
1: Oh.
0: So at the moment, that league table is topped by Sweden and then Ecuador, who've just played. And interestingly,
1: Sweden's playing right now.
0: Interesting. Well, see, Sweden's ranking is changing because of the match underway right now. Interestingly, Scotland is eighth on that table. So
1: what?
0: Depending on how things play out, Scotland could scrape through, but I'm not making that prediction. I'm just saying
1: they have not performed very well
0: that
1: so
0: is,
1: far.
0: That is how it works. The best eight of the remaining third place teams.
1: Okay. All right. Right now, Sweden is equal with Japan 1-1.
0: Mm-hmm.
1: Thank you, Robbie. Ready for Caroline's cryptic clue? You ready to guess this?
2: I wonder if Scotland's helped by the Shrek impersonation we heard by a newsreader yesterday.
0: It's what they were waiting for. It's the boost they were waiting for. Yeah.
2: Exactly, exactly. You ready?
1: I'm ready.
2: All right. Today, a mother from Michigan, a bride who has likened herself to the Boulder first press of olive oil. I've got 2 Grammys and I love them. She has 7 Grammys. When I play Tippity Run at Christmas time, I am the runner for my Grammy. So she tips, I run. This person with 7 Grammys, that's a lot of running. No wonder she's so fit and strong. But a baseball field is probably more her speed. It used to be her playground, you know?
1: Mm-hmm. Used to be my childhood dream.
2: Yeah, it did. Used to be the place we ran to, James. To the home of Lionel Messi and Queen Maxima, do not, I repeat, do not cry for her. She once married a man who dated both Phoebe and Ursula Bouffay and who loves Haiti. Close-clipped, he is mightier than the sword. You could label her a maverick for the record. She gave a televised vocabulary lesson to Mr. Letterman that Rolling Stone ranks as one of his most iconic interviews. Ross Solly has made several attempts to mimic her headwear. Not a fan of her father's lectures. She keeps her rays light, her strangers beautiful, and her prayers controversial. You'll find her in a famous corridor filled with boulders and sandwich bread alternatives. She surprised many people who were counting down from 10 in a square that is like clockwork in the early hours of this year, and she had a little gratis sing-along for 1.6 million people where she shone. I guess you could guess if you wanna. Sorry, this clue is borderline. I keep pushing you. I keep pushing you and you have every right to text in.
1: Keep pushing my love.
2: I'm going to lose my mind. You ever phone a friend in Lee from Gungahlin should you need extra clues, Robert?
0: Well, I want to go through a couple of those clues. The one that really got me, the first press of olive oil.
2: Yes.
0: Extra virgin olive oil,
2: yes.
0: Like a virgin.
2: Oh. Yes.
0: Are we talking about Madonna?
2: We are talking about Madonna. You got it early on.
0: I knew that one was a giveaway. I just had to think it through. Yeah.
1: Leonie's in Gungahlin. What gave it away for you, Lee?
3: One of the things was the baseball.
2: Yes.
3: I guess 7 Grammys, because there's not many people who've had that.
1: A League of Their Own.
2: Such a good film.
1: Mm-hmm.
2: Madonna, Gina Davis, Laurie Petty.
3: And
1: Rosie
3: the married.
2: Rosie O'Donnell.
3: Yep. The married Phoebe Buffay's.
2: And Ursula.
3: Yep. Yeah.
1: Very good.
2: Yeah.
1: Thanks for playing along, Lee. You're a winner this morning. As a prize, you get to dance along to Open Your Heart.
2: Thanks, Lee.
1: You're on 666 ABC Canberra. Thank you, Robbie. Thank you, Caroline.
2: Pleasure.
1: I'm James Finlay. It's 23 to 11. And in just a moment, you're going to hear all the stories of Canberra in the 80s and 90s and how the Australian sex party got started here.

0: There it is, your answer to Caroline's cryptic clue today. Madonna. Here on 666 ABC Canberra. Congratulations to Lynn from Gungahlin, David in Holt, Suzanne the Travelling Granny, Leslie from Gordon, Leo in Marimbula, Caroline in Everett, B in Transit, Izzy in Griffith, Alison in Yarralumla, Claire, Suzanne, 2620, Kayleen, Tuffers, Christine, and unnamed. But one of you has said, I used to work with Madonna's uncle at General Motors in Detroit. I feel like there's a story there to tell, dear listener. Thank you for your texts. 0467 922 666. You can play along with Caroline's cryptic clue again on Monday. I'm James Finlay. It's 19 to 11, and in just a moment, I'm taking you back a few decades to, well, I'd say quite a very interesting time in Canberra's history. We're going to find out what I mean by that in just a moment.
1: Don't do it. 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
0: I'll find out what's happening on Afternoons very soon, but now you're about to hear about the beginnings of the Australian Sex Party, which have all been laid bare in a new book. Not an ACT budget goes by, really, where we ask, how can we get more money into the ACT? Well, back in the 80s, the second largest export revenue for the ACT was the adult industry. Before Robbie Swan and Fiona Patten co-founded the Australian Sex Party in 2009, they worked the halls of Parliament, lobbying against the 1990s censorship of X-rated films in Australia. They pulled stunts, courted scandal, and confronted political wowserism in their crusade for Australian erotica. A new tell-all book recounts their escapades. A funny thing happened on the way to the Australian Sex Party, and Fiona Patten and Robbie Swan are here in the studio. Great to see you both.
7: Great to see you too, James.

0: Look, please, for those, I just loved going back into Canberra's history in this book because it's new to me. But describe what the industry was like here in Canberra back then, because and why it was Canberra that was really the home of porn in Australia. Yeah. For those who don't know.
1: It was, James, it was porn, politics and pine were actually, pine was the largest export for Canberra. And we were known for our politicians. But the legislation that enabled X-rated films to be sold in Australia, to be classified in Australia, was based on an ACT ordinance. ACT is a territory, not a state, so they have no control over their censorship. That it's a federal matter. So ACT and the Northern Territory became the little oases for the adult industry. And Section 92 of the Constitution allows us to send, if something's legal in one state, you can send it to another. And X was illegal in every other state in Australia. Still is, actually. So there was a giant mail order industry that ran out of the ACT. Millions of naughty videos were sent across the country every day.
0: Millions every day?
1: No, not millions every day. Millions you, every year. Yeah.
0: But it was, and you will, you had one of the biggest subscriber lists in the country, right, at the time?
2: We did. We had 1.1 million people, were logged on there from all over Australia that were sending out regularly. And in the book, you'll see that, we often used to look at those lists and get a bit tipsy at night and look through them and see Lady Bassingthwaite had bought, butt jumpers number 6 and stuff like that. And it was hilarious. But, I mean, you have to understand that that legal loophole, I suppose you'd call it that, set up an incredible situation in Fyshwick. And the Molonglo Mall is really a very hallowed place in the halls of Australian erotica.
1: It's going to get heritage listed before you know it. By the
2: time it should. Should. I mean, there was up at one stage there in the early 90s, half the Molonglo Mall units, and there's probably 40 of them up there, were run by adult industry operators, the Horny Housewife, Flesh Magazine, the Fantasy Lane Supermarket, and on and on. And then there was a whole bunch of art studios and accountants who also did business with the industry who located there as well. And, you'll see in the book, it was an incredible time, the early 90s up there. And I think a lot of people in Canberra didn't actually really know what they had, the jewel that they had there.
1: It was also, Canberra was the first place to sort of decriminalise sex work. So it was a decriminalisation light, and I know right now we're undertaking an inquiry to see a full decriminalisation in Canberra. But in those days we were one of the few jurisdictions that did have legal brothels and legal escort agencies, but they all had to be situated in Fyshwick. No one really understood why a brothel had to be in an industrial area. Not a lot of industrial noise, and the waste was neatly tied in a latex bag.
0: Yeah, yeah. It also just goes to show how much the industry has changed in not really that long a time. And I think one thing that really points to that too is how you two met, which is of the time as well. Can you enlighten us with that story?
1: Oh, my God, it makes it seem so old, James.
2: I love it.
1: I know. I'm not even sure you were born then. But, we knew of each other. We'd never met. We had plenty of mutual friends, but we'd never met. But we used to see each other's letters in the letters to the editor pages. I'd be writing about sex work law reform, and he'd be writing about adult video censorship and law reform. And sometimes our letters would actually sit next to each other in the paper.
0: How romantic.
2: It was.
0: And then eventually met in real life.
1: Yes.
2: Yeah, we
1: eventually.
2: Had a friend of ours who knew both of us just said, well, how come you two haven't met before? And, so we put together a dinner that night and, and that was that. And then not long after that, I was running a campaign for the Adult Video Industry Association, and we wanted to contest that second ACT election, and we were looking for a candidate. And I said to the moguls of porn out there, I said, I've got the perfect person here. And so I asked Fiona, and she said, no, I'm going up to Queensland to live up in Cairns or something. I said, oh, come on, don't be ridiculous. This is a chance of a lifetime. And so in the end, she agreed to and, you know, ran in that second ACT election and got the fourth highest personal vote. And, of course, you know, the night after that, our relationship was sealed.
0: Right. And you eventually were elected to Parliament too, which we'll get to in just a moment. You're on 666 ABC Canberra. I'm James Finlay. It's 12 to 11. With you is Robbie Swan and Fiona Patton. They're the authors of the new book, A Funny Thing Happened on the Way to the Sex Party. The book has so many great stories in it. One story I particularly loved, which I think is quite a Canberran story too, is the story of Miss Kitka. Mm. And, well, can you tell us a bit about her? She's not with us anymore, but quite a forward thinker, performer that had a fair bit of personality.
1: Mm. Oh, yeah. She was a very strong, headstrong woman. And yeah, you're right, she worked with us. We ran a little event called the Love Bus, and
0: believe that this existed. This is amazing.
1: Honestly, we were booked out every Friday and every Saturday night.
2: And Action Buses used to put Route 69 on the top of it.
0: Amazing.
2: Yeah.
1: And we were allowed to serve champagne on the bus, and we would take a full bus, largely of women, to a brothel, to a tabletop dancing venue, to a big video duplication centre, to a few adult stores. There'd be a stripper. They'd all learn how to put a condom on with their mouth. Rebecca then ran that for us after we got tired of doing it after a couple of years. And then she set up her own businesses. She had a belly dancing school, which she taught out of TAFE until they sacked her. But the ACT was the first jurisdiction to have protections against discrimination on the grounds of your trade, occupation or calling. So she sued the CIT successfully, got a payout and set up a burlesque school, a burlesque school and a burlesque agency, and performed at all sorts of places. But she actually performed at a large climate science conference, mm-hmm, where she did one of the most famous burlesque numbers, where you put balloons all around you and you get the audience to
0: pop
1: the balloons, which possibly wouldn't have gone down well with climate scientists. I'm not sure, you know.
0: No, they're not a big fan of a lot of hot air.
1: No, that's right. That's right. But it outraged. Who did it outrage?
2: Oh, well, I think it was just a number of, kind of older second wave feminists in the audience who thought it was a bit not appropriate.
0: Because people started walking out.
2: They did, yeah. They walked out en masse. Well, not en masse, but a few of them. And so they called it off. And the next day, of course, you know, there was all these headlines, including the BBC in England ran a big story on it saying, you know, storm in a teacup, all these funny headlines. And even Anthony Albanese, as a shadow foreign environment minister, said, this is appalling, and how did this ever happen? There should be an investigation. And, it was just completely over the top. And, but of course, it cemented Rebecca's name as someone who could, change heads and, turn heads, really.
0: Yeah, yeah. Also in politics, and just before we move on from Ms. Kitka, then passed away over the last few years ago, but what I found really moving was that some of the original students of hers were still turned up to pay their respects.
1: Yes.
2: They did. Oh, huge crowd. And I mean, she was still talked about in the, hallowed terms, in the halls of burlesque. And, she performed overseas in burlesque as well. So she did very well. It's a short life. It was very sad.
0: Mm. I love there's a story in there about a campaign that was led by John Howard to censor the industry. Mm. But people around him saved the industry.
1: I know. Who would have thought that John Howard's biographer, David Barnett, would save the X-rated video industry. He was a crusty conservative, you know, quite sort of frightening, really, you know, very tall, very gruff, but a purist when it came to free speech. I mean, I didn't agree with, you know, half the things that came out of David's mouth, but on this, he was really wanted to protect us, and yeah, came up with a brilliant plan that did save X-rated films. It didn't go quite the way we planned it to go, but we, with that 1.1 million people on mailing order lists, on mail order lists, we had threatened to write to every single one of them and tell them not to vote for the Liberal Party because they had a policy to ban X-rated films. And if they banned them, then it became, possession became illegal. And it was kind of preposterous when we, you know, films that featured non-violent erotic sex between two consenting adults would be seen as something that could send you to jail. Anyway, we threatened to do this. They recognised that it was the 96 election was going to be tough and they really didn't need this. And when we divided up that 1.1 million into electorates, we could see that in some electorates we had up to 10% of the voting electorate was on a mailing list.
0: Oh, my gosh.
1: Mm. That was Brisbane, by the way.
0: Right, okay.
2: The seat of Brisbane.
1: Yeah, okay. Canberra, not many. Most no. of us seemed happy to drive.
0: Well, they could just
1: drive.
0: Get it in person.
1: Yeah, we... happy to drive out to Fyshwick. But so when we laid this out and you looked at some of those marginal seats where that we would have 4 or 5% of the electorate on our mailing list, this could have been a very powerful campaign. Anyway, David wrote this up in a brilliant story in the Good Weekend magazine. This sent Liberal MPs into nervous circles. We had calls from some of them, you know, asking to see the list. Could they mail out using our list? But in the end, we met with the national director, Andrew Robb, shook hands with him that we wouldn't mail to the list if they promised to introduce a new classification called NVE, non-violent erotica, and we couldn't tell anyone. So we had to trust him with a handshake, and sure enough, true to their word, they won the election and Darrell Williams, the Attorney General, introduced NVE, but that was scuttled by an old MP called Deanne Kelly, who decided to show porn at Parliament House. I think it was a black... Anyway, some very explicit material that would not have been legal, that was actually
0: right.
1: illegal. It was not non-violent erotica. Mm-hmm. She showed that to the Prime Minister and to the whole of the party room, Liberal National Party room. I rang the police and said she should be arrested. The Canberra police said, not
0: no
1: in
0: thanks.
1: Your life are we going up there, Fiona. But but that actually scuttled it. So
0: wow.
1: we got the NVE guidelines, but we didn't get the name change.
0: Mm. You're on 666 ABC Canberra. I'm James Finlay. With you is Robbie Swan and Fiona Patton. Hearing from you on the text line here, one of you says, hi, James, the Love Bus was so much fun and absolutely hilarious. People remembering your Love Bus there. One of you says, hi, guys, I'm now 78 and I remember there years ago was a group of girls for a hen's night. It was a real eye-opener. And on Ms. Kitka, one of you says, I met her when she was a volunteer with Vinnie's and ACU. Her loss was devastating. May she rest in power. It was only after she passed that I knew of her alter ego. There's a photo of her with her red balloons online. So there yes. we go.
2: Nice.
0: So that's nice. Plenty of memories there. Look, we could talk all day. Mm. But unfortunately, we don't have time.
1: Now, Jack, I just got to say something to the Canberra listeners because they don't know that you were actually part of the way to the sex party. I have photos of you.
0: Yeah, yeah.
1: Not in this
0: nothing
1: book, I might say. Nothing terribly compromising.
0: I was there at the beginning.
1: You were there at the beginning, James.
0: Yeah, when Fiona was, well, when you were first campaigning yeah. for a first
1: yes.
0: seat. And then, well, eventually you got elected.
1: Mm.
0: Two terms in government. I know there's only a couple of minutes left to the yeah. news and Alice Matthews wants to tell us what's happening, but Is politics...
3: Oh, no, I'm into this. Oh, right. Don't worry about me. I'm flicking through trying to find a photo.
0: Return to politics at some point? You know, there's a lot happening in Victoria.
1: There is, James. There is. And I'm a grateful bystander now. Yeah, look, we had a brilliant time in Parliament. I managed to achieve a lot of things. And I, you know, I don't think anyone expected the Sex Party to do as much as we did once we were elected. But I think I'll watch nervously from the sidelines for the next election.
0: Well, thank you both so much for coming in. It's so good to see you. A funny thing happened on the way to the Sex Party is the book by Robbie Swan and Fiona Patten. Thank you both so much for coming in.
1: Thanks,
0: thank you,
1: James.
0: On your radio after, well, 12:30 is Alice Matthews.
3: Oh,
0: what's happening?
3: Hello.
0: Yeah, you've got some music to go with.
3: What is happening? This is probably not going to come across well given what you've just been talking about in the Sex Party, but I happen to know you raw dog it to sleep, James.
0: Okay.
3: You don't need anything to help you go to sleep. Sound-wise, I'm talking about, get your heads out of the gutter. I'm talking about sleep sounds.
0: So where are the cameras in my apartment?
3: I'm watching you. No, but I know that you don't need anything. I like to listen to Harry Potter audiobook. It helps me sleep. But sleep sounds, like relaxing rain sounds, are charting in the top 10, top 20 of lists like Spotify.
0: Oh, wow.
3: And so we're asking, do they belong there? Why are sleep sounds on the Billboard charts? Not that Spotify's a Billboard, but you get what I'm saying. So that's what we'll tackle on afternoons.
0: Okay, fantastic.
3: As well as more maths problems.
0: All right. Catch it all on your radio after 12:30. I'm James Finlay. Have a great weekend. Alice Matthews will be with you on Monday for Saskia. It's 11 o'clock.
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0: Good morning, Robert Baird with ABC News. The Shadow Emergency Services Minister says it's beyond disgraceful Canberra's paramedics are facing high levels of violence in the workplace. Figures from a question on notice answer reveal there have been 140 reported violent incidents in the ACT ambulance service in the 9 months to March 31. Ms Morris says the problem is complex, but the Territory Government needs to take action.
1: I would caution the government against adopting an approach that it's just beyond their responsibility to deal with that. I think we always need to be assessing where we can do better to protect the safety and the well-being of our workforce.
0: Social media ban laws may be toughened up in response to the eSafety Commissioner's warning that her powers are still too limited. Certain platforms have to block under-16s from accessing their content and take reasonable steps to verify a user's age. But the eSafety Commissioner, Julie Inman-Grant, is concerned the age restriction laws have a very thin scaffolding. Prime Minister Anthony Albanese says his government wants to make sure the laws are as strong as possible.
2: We're just looking at, are the laws as strong as possible, given some of the feedback that's there? Does the eSafety Commissioner have every power at her disposal? And we'll adjust things accordingly.
0: The consumer watchdog will start monitoring prices at Coles and Woolworths from next week. The ACCC says it will focus on a select group of products where excessive pricing is likely to cause the most harm to consumers. That's under new price gouging laws that come into effect on July 1 and apply to supermarkets with an annual turnover of $30 billion or more. The federal court recently found Coles broke consumer law by misleading shoppers on discount prices. A judgment on Woolworths will be delivered soon. In New South Wales, police are questioning a 53-year-old woman after her mother was found dead at an aged care facility in Sydney's west. Investigations are continuing after the 84-year-old woman's body was found at the Rudy Hill facility just before midnight. Superintendent Darren Batchelor from Mount Druitt Police says it's alleged the 84-year-old was given a substance.
3: What we believe at this stage is that the 53-year-old female allegedly administered a substance to the older woman. It's really too early to determine what the motivation is at the moment, whether it was an assisted dying scenario. We really don't know.
0: Overseas, a seismologist says it's going to take a long time to confirm how many fatalities there are following two major earthquakes in Venezuela. Venezuelans are continuing to search for survivors beneath collapsed buildings after the country was rocked by the quakes. Officials say have killed at least 188 people. The US Geological Survey's predictive modelling suggests the death

0: death toll will likely reach the thousands. The country's acting president has declared a state of emergency and international rescue teams have been dispatched. And the Secretary General of NATO says the alliance will defend itself against Russia and President Vladimir Putin. Mark Rutte will announce billions, tens of billions of dollars in new defence-related contracts at the alliance's upcoming summit in Turkey. He's been visiting Washington to try to ease strains over the Iran war after US President Donald Trump called the alliance a paper tiger. Mr. Rutte says NATO will also use the summit to pledge more support for Ukraine, and he's confirmed the President Volodymyr Zelensky will attend.
1: President Zelensky will join us in Ankara, and I expect to show him and all Ukrainians that our support endures and remind President Putin that we are not going anywhere.
0: And the Socceroos' starting lineup for their final World Cup group game against Paraguay, starting in around an hour, has been revealed. Christian Volpato is making his first start. Nestori Iranconda returns to the starting 11 after being named on the bench for the second game. Lucas Herrington comes into the side to make his debut. Mo Touré has also been named as a substitute, and so have Canberrans Kai Truen and Jason Guerrier. While in matches underway, Japan, Sweden and the Netherlands have qualified for the knockout stages. Japan drew 1-1 with Sweden to finish second in Group F, while the European side third, but they have enough points to qualify for the next stage. The Netherlands beat Tunisia 3-1 to top their group. To Canberra's weather now, cloudy about this afternoon, some light winds, a top of 14 is expected. The current temperatures, it's 7 at the airport. 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
10: 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A
11: couple of quotes to start with today. The first one comes from the composer Leonard Bernstein, who said, "To achieve great things, two things are needed. A plan and not quite enough time." And here's the second quote from a man named Herbert Simon, who said, "It is a myth, widely believed, but not less mythical for that. The people are most creative when they are most free." Herbert Simon was no dummy. He was a Nobel laureate in economics and a pioneer of cognitive psychology and artificial intelligence. And the man was definitely onto something there. His quote is the basis for a book by US journalist and author David Epstein. David is the author of the best-selling book Range, Why Generalists Triumph in a Specialized World. And now David's written something that's something like a partner to that book on why and how people do not thrive creatively in conditions of total freedom. 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And it's narrowing your options that can truly set you free. David Epstein's provocative book is called Inside the Box: How Constraints Make Us Better. Hello, David.
12: Hi, thank you for having me.
11: You start your book with this personal story that was about your boyhood obsession with sports. How obsessed were you as a kid with American sports like, you know, gridiron football and baseball and the like?
12: So much so that I would wake up to watch the same half-hour sports news program, the literal same one, played twice in a row, identically, just so that I could attempt to, you know everything that was going on. So I'd literally wake up and lay down on the couch to watch the same thing play twice in a row, just to get all the sports news.
11: And what kind of sport were you playing yourself?
12: Football, American football, basketball, baseball, sometimes all three on one day, primarily those.
11: But then what happened to your throwing arm?
12: I had a strong throwing arm, and in eighth grade, so just before high school, I was playing quarterback in a game of schoolyard football and threw the ball as hard as I could all the way to the other end of the field. And my arm snapped on the follow through. Nobody hit me. I didn't hit anything. My arm snapped in a spiral. We'll never know why. The doctors thought maybe there was some kind of bone weakness, but once it broke, all the evidence was gone. And it was totally separated. So I was like turning my

0: they bring in some of the world's best people to work on it. It's almost 20 years ahead of its time, which, you know, might be problematic in some degree. What could possibly go wrong with this plan, Dave? What could possibly go wrong?
1: Yeah, you know, Mark Porat said at the time, the reason he raised so much money so quickly was to make heaven for engineers, where they were free to play and create, limited only by their imagination. What more could anyone want, he said. And I think the answer was less freedom, because they could do anything. They weren't limited by budgets. They weren't limited by talent. They weren't even really limited by deadlines. And because they could do anything, they did do anything. These, every good idea that these brilliant people had, they started doing it. And the project grew and grew.
0: Like what? What kind of things were they tacking onto this project?
1: Look, let me give you an example of like what I think was the emblematic interview here with an engineer named Steve Perlman. So Steve Perlman had been in charge of writing a calendar function for this personal communicator. And he wrote it to go from 1904 to 2096 and checked it in, right? And he thinks he's done. And then one of the team leaders comes to him and says, Steve, somebody might write historical apps. You got to make this thing bigger. Make it bigger. And so he opens it up and writes it to go from year one to the future, right? Checks it in, thinks he's done. Then another team comes to him and says, Steve, why are you tying it into an arbitrary religious context? You got to make this thing go back further. So he opens it up again and writes it, he said, and writes it to go from the Big Bang to the future, right? The calendar function. And so it ends up taking months when it would have been four lines of code if they left it at 1904 to 2096. But every idea that someone had that could make something cooler and bigger, they did it. And they defined their customer as Joe Sixpack, and they never really defined who that was. So they didn't really have the constraints of a particular problem that they were solving for a particular person. And it just could not, they added more people and more offices and more features. And, you know, 2 years after this explosive IPO, when it went public and the stock price doubled, it was basically worthless. That when the product came out, it was expensive. It came with a 200-page user manual because it had so many features. People weren't able to really figure it out. And so it ended up being an absolute disaster.
0: You've found a much better way to complete a major project when you looked at the way the animation company, the movie company, Pixar, now part of Disney, produced the first Toy Story movie. Wonderful, lovely, gorgeous film in 1995. And this was the first full-length computer-animated movie.
1: Yeah.
0: I remember what a thing it was when that came out. And this is the early 90s. What constraints were they up against when they're trying to make Toy Story?
1: Yeah, I mean, all sorts of computing constraints. So they were developing, they had their 20-year-ahead vision at the same time as General Magic, which is one of the reasons why I thought it was interesting to use them in parallel. And when I spent time with the co-founder, Ed Catmull, I mean, he viewed his job as constraining creative vision. They would estimate down to the number of pixels that they thought they had to animate and say, it's too early. We can't do it. The computing power isn't there. And so they had to find more efficient ways to animate. And everything, all of the limited computing resources led them to develop this software called RenderMan that is still being used today in cutting-edge films. And because they had to build it for low computing power, it forced them to build this kind of modular system that was really scalable. And so everything, limited resources, limited computing power, forced them to be incredibly disciplined and to clarify their priorities in a way that General Magic didn't. And then even once they became successful, the whole place, like you think of Pixar, or I did anyway, as this place of unfettered imagination. But in fact, it's a place of very many fetters. Like Ed was always telling me about all their rules. So he told me about something they called the beautifully shaded penny problem at Pixar, where directors or artists might start obsessing over a little detail in the background of a shot that the audience might never notice, like the shading on a penny. And they would work on it, you know, for like the calendar thing at the General Magic, where they would just. So to solve that problem, they came up with a system where they would Velcro popsicle sticks onto a board, and each popsicle stick represented the amount of work that one animator could do in a week. And if a director wanted to keep animating that penny, then they had to start taking popsicle sticks away from some other character that needed to be animated. And so making those trade-offs visual, making the constraint visible, instantly solved that problem. And they were constantly looking for ways to make constraints clear to very creative people so they could channel their energy in the right direction.
0: This in some ways reminds me of what happened to Apollo 13, you know, the disastrous moon mission that went awry.
1: Absolutely.
0: Where they had this huge problem, huge technological problem, and they had to fix it with, I don't know, like with gaffer tape, paper clips and a blanket or something like that. And they had to do whatever

0: Australia are really important for conserving a whole range of wildlife species that are highly prone, in particular, to feral cats and red foxes. So we do need solutions that allow native wildlife to move between areas.
1: He identifies some challenges, like maintaining equipment in the sanctuary locations and the potential for predators to learn about the gates and wait outside for a feed. Damien Kerr is the Chief Information Technology Officer at the Australian Wildlife Conservancy.
2: We're continually discussing with ecologists how to address those kinds of things.
1: He says they've been contacted by academics and government interested in applying this system to other species.
2: Wombat gates to avoid wombats digging and destroying fence lines. There was the potential to even work with some of our friends across the ditch in New Zealand who were interested in discussing a kiwi gate.
1: But for now, the next step is a second series of trials at a sanctuary on Kangaroo Island.
3: Isabel Musali there. And that's all from the World Today team for this week. The program's supervising producer is Matt Bamford, associate producer Barney Porter, and technical production by Joram Toth, Kem White and Nick Drakoulis. We'll be back at the same time on Monday. I'm Barbara Miller, filling in for Andy Park. Have a lovely weekend.
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8: Good afternoon. Happy Socceroos v Paraguay Day here on 666. I'm just going to fess up from the top. I will have one eye on my screen and one eye on my other five radio screens, trying to bounce between the two because this is playing out. They kicked off 30 minutes ago and 37 seconds, nil all at the moment. Would have liked to have been out and about at Garema Place. I wonder how big the crowd is there at the moment. We'll check in just a little bit. We'll head to the city and check out the vibes. And obviously we'll be following this throughout the program. It'll be happening for the next couple of hours. It's not just the city where people are watching live. We'll pop into the pub. We'll figure out how many workers are wagging for the Socceroos. That might be you, although thank you for hanging out with us. We're going to do some more maths today, your Friday maths with Graham of Ainslie, so you'll get another problem. You'll be able to win a pair of socks if you answer it correctly. This one, I will give you a heads up, it is a little bit trickier. All clear on the roads at the minute. A planned outage from Evo Energy in parts of Lynham expected to be restored at 4 o'clock this afternoon. If we're in Lynham and there is an outage, that one is planned. Partly cloudy and light winds for the weather. Still only 10.2 degrees, heading for a top of 14 today. Also this half hour, an intriguing ACT petition has caught our attention regarding wild animals in the Canberra pet trade. Does this sound familiar at all to you? 0467 922 666.
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8: Once again, your trusty electrical engineer, Graham of Ainslie, is back with another afternoon's equation. Hello, Graham.
9: Hello, Alice.
8: The seven balls problem today. Find the oddball. I mean, you've got one right in front of you right now.
9: Oh, do we both have an oddball? I'll leave it at that.
8: So how does this one go?
9: Okay, you have seven identical looking balls and one is heavier than the other. Now, obviously, you can't tell which is which. You also have a balance which can compare the weight of different combinations of the balls. The balance can hold as many balls as you wish on each side. What is the minimum number of weighings you need to find the heavier ball? And how do you do the weighings to be sure of identifying this heavier ball?
8: I don't No. So a balance, kind of like a seesaw, you
9: yeah, exactly
8: can roll that. The
9: just
8: balls
9: an old
8: to
9: kind
8: one
9: of one
8: side.
9: With, you know, two little trays on each side.
8: Wouldn't you know by picking them up?
9: Well, there's only a subtle difference, you see.
8: Ah,
9: that's why. You
8: okay.
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8: Righto. 0467 922 666. You've got seven identical looking balls. One is slightly heavier than the other. You've got a balance and you can compare the weight of different combos of the balls. It can hold as many as you like on either side. What is the minimum number of weighings you need to find the heavier ball? And how do you go about them? Graham, thank you.
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8: If you'd like the wording of the seven balls problem, you can just text equation or maths or seven balls to 0467 922 666 and you can have that in text as you figure it out. Again, like these always stump me, but I'm always amazed by how well you do at them. It is a trickier one, I think, so no shade. We're going to head into the city in a moment, check out the crowd, Garema Place cheering on the Socceroos, still nil all at the minute. You're on 666. This is Choir Boys, Run to Paradise.

0: Choir Boys, Run to Paradise on 666 ABC Canberra, where Canberrans have gathered to cheer on the Socceroos live in the city at Gariman Place's watch party. The Socceroos are, of course, playing Paraguay as we speak. They're looking to qualify for the knockout stages of the World Cup campaign. They kicked off around midday. The score is still nil all. Pokia Frimpong is ABC's sport reporter here in Canberra. She's in the city as we speak. And Pokia, gosh, it almost feels like a crime to pull you away from this. I'm sorry.
1: No, it's been an entertaining game to start with. And the fans here at Gariman Place have certainly been energised and engaged in the early stages of this match. But it's still missing a goal. I'm waiting for the goal and waiting for that massive pop of noise from the fans.
0: I mean, there's been a few attempts.
1: Yeah, there's certainly been a few attempts where they just can't seem to find it in the back of the net. But it's a great mix of people here. You've got, a few teenagers. You've got people on their lunch break here. I've even spotted Victoria's City of Maribyrnong mayor. He's a parliament. He's down here. I've spotted the opposition leader of the ACT government. He's down here. We've spotted him in the crowd as well. So there's plenty of people in attendance.
0: It really is a mix. So paint a picture of the scene. How many people are there? How big are the screens? How many?
1: Yeah, it's about a couple hundred people that are certainly here. They've set up a truck with two massive screens on either side, kind of in a V shape, and they've fenced it off in and around it. So the people who are closer to the fence certainly have a better vantage point. The screens are big, but it means that the further away you are, the harder it is to see. So we've got people standing up on some seats, on some chairs, in order to get a good view of it. But there's a couple of hundred people in and around. I've seen people on the way, on the pubs along the way as well, sitting there. I saw a group of four people sitting at this table at a pub. All had their laptops open and all had the game open on their laptops.
0: A group watching activity but with single screens. I'm into it. And this particular watch party in the city outdoors was something that the community was really pushing for, wasn't it?
1: Yeah, they certainly were. We obviously had the unofficial one at UC we had for the other game, and so obviously the community was asking for another live site, and we've got it here and for such an important game as well. And it certainly showed that it's the right decision with the amount of people who have made their way here to watch it. It's such I'm a big football fan. It's great to have a community of people to watch a game with.
0: I'm sure it is. Pokia Frimpong is the ABC Canberra sport reporter. She's in the city at the Gariman Place watch party as we speak. Pokia, let's talk about the game itself. What are we up against here? How good is Paraguay?
1: Paraguay, they're certainly a tricky team, and I think it's an even matchup for the Socceroos. This game, as we've seen, it's quite physical early on, and this game has been a little bit different to what we've seen from the Socceroos' first two games against Turkey and against the United States, where they've had to defend for large periods of time and have to utilise the counter-attack to kind of get scoring opportunities. They're having more opportunities in this game. They've made a lot of changes. This year, Aaron Kunda is starting as well. And, Christian Volpato and kind of Metcalf are in this game. So the Socceroos, this is a matchup they certainly can win, but they've just got to be patient against the really tough and tenacious Paraguay side.
0: Yes, we don't have a great track record against the South American teams, but no. What does it mean if we do win or draw?
1: Yeah, a win secures the Socceroos second place in this group. The United States already secured the first spot. And it also, finishes second. A draw is not necessarily the worst result for the Socceroos. It keeps them in second as well, and it means the Paraguay finish second. It'd be more nervous a result for Paraguay trying to get into the round of 32. The Socceroos are just trying to avoid a loss, because a loss means they have to wait to see how other results go in order to be one of the best third place teams.
0: So even if the scores stay nil all, that's the case?
1: Even if Source stay nil all, it's good for the Socceroos, because they're currently in second place in this group anyway, based on goals difference. So it's just all about, making sure you don't lose. And if you are to lose, if you're the Socceroos, lose by the fewest amount of goals as possible, because they are trying to be, not trying to be, but if they were one of the third place teams, it's all about goal difference there that matters. And the Socceroos at the moment, their goal difference is not too bad, and there are teams below them with far worse. So it's all about, minimising risk in this game.
0: Can they win, Pokia?
1: Yeah, absolutely. in a game like this where it's going to be so open, there are going to be chances available. It's all about taking those chances, but it's not a matchup where the Socceroos will look at their opponent across the pitch and go, they're so much better than us. That's really not how this game is shaping up and how it's been played so far.
0: Evenly matched, and also in terms of possession, it looks like they're pretty even as well. Pakia, thank you so much again. I'm sorry to pull you away, but enjoy the rest of it.
1: Thank you so much, Alice.
0: Cheers. Pakia Frimpong there, ABC Canberra sport reporter, who is joining you live in the city at the Greema Place watch party. A couple of hundred people there, a couple of screens. Yet to hear that massive cheer. I was hoping for a goal in that conversation. But not just yet. This is 666 ABC Canberra. A few guesses coming in for our maths equation on 0467 922 666. Mark in Gowrie on the money thus far.
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0: Indeed it is. This is the afternoon's program where we're keeping a close eye on the Socceroos v Paraguay, nil all at the minute. But we'll check in another hour when we're closer to the game actually wrapping up. Also, we'll get a sense of, are people wagging work for this? It certainly seems at least a few long lunches are in the mix, I reckon. Werewolves of London, Warren Zevon on 666. Wild pets in the ACT, wild caught animals being sold as pets here.

Warren Zevon, Werewolves of London. We're not talking werewolves now, but we are talking creatures taken from the wild, transported long distances, and then sold as pets, with high mortality rates that follow that process. And a petition is aiming to draw attention to the regulation of wild caught animals in the ACT

0: pet trade. The principal petitioner is Belinda Lee. Good afternoon to you. Thanks for being here.
1: Thank you for having me.
0: Belinda, what kind of animals are we talking about here?
1: We're mainly talking about animals in sort of like the invertebrates area, which covers scorpions, spiders, hermit crabs, coral, anything from that nature, sort of.
0: Coral?
1: Insects as well. Yeah, coral is an invertebrate, yes.
0: Is it really?
1: Yeah, yep.
0: Okay, so scorpions, insects, crabs, hermit crabs in particular.
1: Yes, yeah.
0: Okay, so how did this come to your attention? How did you come to create this petition?
1: Well, the story actually starts early in last year. Me and my family actually took a trip and we were up in WA. So we were in a place between like Port Hedland and Broome. We were travelling through there. And every night we'd actually see the hermit crabs come up on the beach. At that time, I didn't realise that they're the same hermit crabs that were actually harvested, as they say, and distributed through states and globally. So it kind of just started from there.
0: Right. So they are not bred in captivity. They're taken from beaches like that.
1: Yes, they actually can't be bred in captivity because they're so saltwater dependent. So they actually have to have their, you know,
0: right,
1: their and young at sea.
0: How did you find that out?
1: I actually just was like looking one day, like a lot of places sell them, but I didn't really know the origin. So I kind of went hunting to see, like when I was a kid, I had them, never really knew because there's no information out there. It's very limited. And yeah, it was just from finding out that's where they came from. And all of them across globally are sourced from the wild.
0: Yeah. Okay. That's so interesting because of course I've seen them in pet stores around the ACT, the hermit crabs I'm talking about. And yep. You mentioned in your petition that they have high mortality rates, a lot of these kinds of creatures. Why is that?
1: They're just not adapted. So if you've ever been to tropical North Queensland or, you know, WA or Darwin, it's the humidity that they're lacking. Because they have modified gills, they actually need to breathe via humidity. So here, if you bring them to a cool climate and it hasn't got the right setup, it just isn't adaptive to them. So the mortality rate, usually in captivity, it's probably 6 months to 2 years, where their actual lifespan in the wild is 30 to 40 years.
0: Oh, wow. That's quite
1: high humidity. So here, if you bring them to a cool climate and it hasn't got the right setup, it just isn't adaptive to them. So the mortality rate, usually in captivity, it's probably 6 months to 2 years, where their actual lifespan in the wild is 30 to 40 years.
0: Oh, wow. That's quite, I wasn't expecting a hermit crab to live that long. But as yeah. You say, it is given the right environment. So surely you can mimic their natural habitats with the right setup. Is that not happening?
1: You can. The problem is the cost. So if you're buying a $5 to $15 hermit crab, the cost for their setup can be between $600 to $1,000 due to the fact you need humidity-based, you know, the same as what you'd use for reptiles. You need heat, humidity, and stuff like that. And they also need soaking, as in salt water soaking.
0: Mm-hmm, mm-hmm.
1: So it's a bit more complicated than what it's made out to be.
0: Is it made out to be something that's quite easy, like maybe a first pet owner to say, oh, here are some crabs, chuck them in a tank and off you go?
1: Yeah, pretty much, yeah. So they're sold sort of as like a very low maintenance pet and don't require a high degree of knowledge or degree of understanding what their natural habitat would be. So, you know, and of course, it's not entirely the person who purchases them fault. It's just the way that they are, as in they're just so dependent on humidity and stuff like that. And of course, you know, in Canberra, it's very cold. So in winter, that's where the problem lies.
0: So how are you able to gauge how, I guess, widely this is happening, particularly in the ACT, and what creatures it's happening with?
1: It's a bit of a grey area because technically it's legal because invertebrates are left off a lot of the environmental protection laws. So technically, we don't know the quotas of what's being taken other than what's gone through the government. With scorpions and spiders, it's very hard to gauge what's being taken and where from and where their locations are. So they're sort of just shipped the same. Some of them are just shipped through the post. So you can just purchase them and then they get shipped to you.
0: Hermits in the post. Scorpions in the post.
1: Yeah, you can, yeah. So it's really grey area where we haven't had any legislation put in place. So I think this is what it's trying to change. So you know the origin of where something is from and if it's been acquired, you know, because scorpions can be bred, but they can also...

0: if you've got an adult one, it's more than likely you've been taken straight from the wild.
1: And why are they left off those environmental protections? Is it, do they have different ways of feeling to other animals, say, I don't know, a possum or a koala?
0: Well, yeah, of course, you know, with hermit crabs, it's a bit different compared to scorpions. Scorpions, there's not much research, obviously, into that sort of area of how something would feel. With hermit crabs, they are classified, there's a lot of science behind it, that they are sentient, so they do live in large groups together. They actually have a thing where they shell trade, so they trade their shells and upgrade when they, you know, outgrow it. Oh. So there's that sort of thing too. And when they're in an individualized environment, it means that they're sort of in isolation as well. So they're in large groups everywhere.
1: So it's obviously then an issue if people are buying a single hermit crab.
0: Yeah.
1: This is 666 ABC Canberra. Alice Matthews with you for the afternoon's program. It is half time in the Socceroos v Paraguay match, but the score remains nil all. 0-0 Paraguay and Australia. No goals scored yet, but we hope that changes throughout the course of this program and the game, of course. With you at the moment on the line is Belinda Lee, the principal petitioner for a petition here in the ACT aiming to draw attention to the regulation of wild caught animals in the pet trade. These are animals like scorpions, like hermit crabs that might be sold in pet stores that have actually been taken from the wild, and there are no, what do you call it, minimum standards in place for taking care of these creatures, or registration like we would see with a dog or a cat?
0: Yeah, so like if you, similar to that, it's sort of like if you look at the reptiles, we've just recently put the reptiles, all reptiles here are not exempt anymore. They all require a license.
1: Oh,
0: and
1: yeah.
0: I think that's to combat the global trade, because we, you know, most of our species, 80% are endemic to Australia. So they are, you know, they're very different to the rest of the world.
1: So what is exactly is your petition calling for?
0: Just to sort of call on the government to looking at, you know, the supply, you know, to stop really wild harvesting of animals. I think we're at a stage where we don't need to. I think wild animals belong in the wild. They don't belong in your house. And for them to either, if that, you know, the leftover stuff is to be licensed, or look at how they've been transported or brought in and see, you know, if that's acceptable under our own laws here within the ACT.
1: How aware do you think people are of this? Because when I first saw the petition, Belinda, my first question was, wait, what sort of animals are these? And what are we talking about here?
0: Well, I think the main thing that people don't realise is the coral. 190 tons of it gets taken from the Barrier Reef. And, you know, a lot of people don't know that. Mm. Or, you know, hermit crabs, I think.
1: 190 tons.
0: That's a lot. It's a lot, right?
1: Yeah.
0: And hermit crabs too, like people don't realise. And I don't think that's solely on the person. It's just lower education. So that's also a part of it too, is educating people. I think if you can see where they come from or what part they're from, it gets people to think sort of like how you did. It's probably just unawareness of what's going on.
1: How much support do you think this will get when people are more aware, Belinda?
0: I'm not sure. You never know. Like, I hope so. I hope we see it as like, you know, a change, just so, you know, our natural environments and ecosystems can not be as affected in the future. You know, we have problems with climate change and stuff, and I think taking stuff wildly caught, I just think it doesn't, the practice doesn't need to continue into the future.
1: So it's as much generation about our habitat and their natural habitat as it is the well-being of the creatures themselves.
0: Exactly, yeah, because we, you know, it's about their habitat as well as can we efficiently give them an environment that is like their own natural environment, which is very hard.
1: Really, really interesting chatting with you today, Belinda. Thank you so much for taking the time out to chat.
0: That's all right. Cheers. Thank you for having me on the show.
1: Bye-bye.
0: Bye.
1: Principal Petitioner Belinda Lee there, calling for better regulation of animals that are caught in the wild and then sold as pets here in the ACT in the interest of keeping them in their natural habitat, preserving that, and also the well-being of the creatures themselves.
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1: It is 2 minutes to one here on 666 ABC Canberra. After 1 o'clock, you're going to hear about a medication. If you or someone you know uses Mounjaro, am I saying that right? Mounjaro? There's a small change to that particular medication that affects how much medicine you can get per month. So this is the injectable medication that's used for type 2 diabetes and weight loss. You'll hear more about that after 1 o'clock. And in case you missed today's maths problem, the seven balls problem, here is Graham again.
5: Okay, you have seven identical looking balls and one is heavier than the other. Now, obviously, you can't tell which is which. You also have a balance which can compare the weight of different combinations of the balls. The balance can hold as many balls as you wish on each side. What is the minimum number of weighings you need to find the heavier ball? And how do you do the weighings to be sure of identifying this heavier ball?
1: The minimum number of weighings you need to find the heavier ball. That is the seven balls problem. That's your Arvo's equation for today. 0467922666. So far, only three correct guesses. Hello and welcome to you, Leo in Marimbula. There are actually two answers to this one as well. There are two correct answers that I will take. So have a guess. You can also text maths to the text line and get the problem wording, because sometimes it's easier to just read it. You can win a pair of socks if you get it right and we pull your name out of the drawer. It's news time, 1 o'clock.
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10: ABC News, good afternoon. I'm Zakasha Marlin. Australia's final group stage FIFA World Cup match against Paraguay is nil-all at halftime in San Francisco. A win or draw will be enough for Australia to qualify for the knockout stages. The Socceroos will have to rely on other results if they lose the match. Meanwhile, back home, thousands of fans in Canberra's World Cup match zone are hopeful the Socceroos can continue their good form in the second half. Bakua reports from Garema Place.
11: Fans have gathered in and around Garema Place as the Socceroos look to book a spot into the round of 32. Fans have packed in to catch a glimpse of the game on two large screens set up by organisers. Many who have arrived late have had to stand on tables and chairs to catch a glimpse of the game. Although it has been a mostly calm crowd, there was a flare lit before the game started before police removed it.
10: Overseas, the Venezuelan government says its priority is rescuing people trapped underneath rubble as the death toll from the back-to-back earthquakes has risen to around 235. The magnitude 7.2 and 7.5 earthquakes that struck earlier this week were among the strongest in Venezuela in more than a century and were felt throughout the region. Specialist rescue teams from the US, Mexico, Qatar, Spain and the UN have arrived. The UN humanitarian chief Thomas Fletcher says they're focusing on saving as many people as they can.
12: I've just released $15 million from our emergency fund. I'm grateful to the partners who've been so generous already. This needs an international, global response, and we'll coordinate that and we will deliver. I want people to know in Venezuela that help is coming.
10: The US president says he will buy goods from American farmers using unfrozen Iranian assets. In a post on social media, Donald Trump says American farmers will get a payday following the US-Israeli war in Iran. Tehran has rejected the comments and it remains unclear how Iranian assets would make their way to the American heartland from the escrow accounts that they've been locked for years by US sanctions. Mr. Trump says the move will strengthen the security of the United States food supply.
13: We're going to be taking some of their money and we'll spend it, and we're going to be buying wheat, soybeans and corn, a lot of it, and that process is going to be starting pretty soon.
10: Back home, ACT Environment Minister Susan Orr says improving water quality in Lake Tuggeranong is vital for the environment and community recreation. The Territory Government has released a 10-year plan to improve the lake's health, including increased street sweeping to prevent pollution from entering the lake. Minister Orr says she hopes the plan will lead to a steady decline in the frequency of algal blooms in the lake.
7: it's really important that we continue to improve that water quality. Our lakes in Canberra were originally designed to be areas where all the wastewater and all the urban runoff gets put in to our water system. So we do have a challenge, a legacy challenge there of making sure that the water does stay clean.

0: The National eSafety Commission has revealed it has no First Nations employees among its 240 staff. The admission came during a hearing of the Parliamentary Inquiry into Racism and Hatred directed at Aboriginal and Torres Strait Islander people. The eSafety Commission has found Indigenous people suffer a disproportionate level of racism and hatred online, around double that of the general population. When Senator Lydia Thorpe questioned whether the agency had Indigenous staff informing its work tackling high rates of racism, eSafety Commission Executive Paul Clark disclosed there are currently no Indigenous employees at the agency.
1: At the moment, we don't have any. We have in the past and we always strive to. It's a situation of where we're at this point in time rather than any inherent institutional approach.
0: And US media is reporting Hollywood actress Anne Blythe, who thrived in the Golden Age, has died aged 98. She gained an Academy Award nomination for playing Joan Crawford's malicious teenage daughter in the classic 1945 melodrama Mildred Pierce. And in golf, Australian golfer Caris Davidson is second, two shots off the lead after the first round of the Women's PGA Championship in Minnesota. Davidson shot eight birdies and one bogey in a 7-under par round of 65. Minji Lee is the next best placed Australian in a tie for 27th, eight shots off the pace. And to the weather, partly cloudy across Canberra today with some light winds, a top of 14 degrees today. Looking ahead tomorrow, the chance of a morning fog and partly cloudy, a top of 14 degrees. Sunday, cloudy and a possible shower, also 14 degrees. Right now, it's 11 degrees across the capital. ABC News.
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4: A very good afternoon to you, and shout outs to Joan from Macquarie, who maybe you've turned on the radio at half time, Joan. Joan is in the city at the watching party, Socceroos v Paraguay, big screen in the city, and has sent in a photo of herself with the mayor of Maribyrnong and his constituent at the game. Thank you very much, Joan. Thank you for sending it in. If you're listening, thank you for doing that. Love to check in on you a little later on in the program to get your response. How close did you get from the screen? If by some chance you are listening and watching the game at the same time, thank you. I'm talking and watching the match. The Socceroos are walking back onto the field after halftime, hoping for a goal. Call in from the city if you are somehow listening and give us a sense of the sounds if the Socceroos do score. 1300 681 666. And well done to a couple more people texting in the correct answers to the maths problem, the seven balls problem it was today. It has two correct answers, one being a fluke and the other being how you'd go about it more decisively. And you can also text maths, as this listener has done, to get the problem wording in writing if you want to sit down and really ponder over it. Coming up here on Afternoons, Mounjaro. It's a drug that's used, an injectable medication that's used for type 2 diabetes and weight loss. And there's been a small change that's going to affect how much medication you get per month if you or somebody you know uses it. We'll explain all in just a little bit in the next half hour here on 666. You'll also hear from Rhiann Williams, as per usual on Friday, Book Corner. She'll be in after 2:30. I'll put this out nice and early because I think there could be some creative answers as well. She'll answer it for you if you don't want to hazard a guess. What is the opposite to sparkle? 0467 922 666. Legitimately, have a guess. 0467 922 666. What is the opposite to sparkle? You'll get the true answer after 2:30. It's the word that is technically the opposite to sparkle. I scratched my head over this one quite a bit, actually. But to drug doses after this one. Indigo Girls, Closer to Fine.

0: Indigo Girls, Closer to Fine on 666 ABC Canberra. Let's check in very quickly with Joan in Macquarie, who's not in Macquarie at the minute. She's actually in Garema Place with the rest of the Canberran fans of the Socceroos. Hello, Joan.
1: Hi.
0: How's it going there?
1: Well, the crowd just roared with excitement because it looked like a goal, but then it was disallowed.
0: Oh, gosh, it looked like a goal. So disappointing.
1: Sorry, I'm yelling.
0: No, I love it. Feel free.
1: They're
0: I'm watching too, Joan. It's been very hard to concentrate today. Are you wearing the Socceroos colours? What are you clad in today?
1: I sent in a photograph of me with the mayor of Maribyrnong, and I'm all in green and gold.
0: It seems to be there's a few mayors there as well. Because am I right in saying you also?
1: There's a rash of mayors in town.
0: The mayor of Brunswick as well.
1: Yeah.
0: Nothing like a good soccer game to bring us all together. Joan, let's hope that we do get a goal sometime soon.
1: Yeah,
0: thank you.
1: Everybody get your fingers and toes crossed.
0: Oh, they are indeed. They are indeed.
1: The main thing is that our Socceroos are already winners because they represent everything that's good about our beautiful multicultural nation.
0: Good on you, Joan. Thank you so much. Enjoy the game.
1: Thank you. Ciao, ciao.
0: Ciao, ciao.
1: Oi, oi, oi. Bye.
0: Bye-bye. Joan in Garema Place there, who heard, yes, a bit of

0: uproar from the crowd, but no, it wasn't a goal.
1: Wangaralli Mudgee Noon, Alice Matthews Afternoons, ABC Radio Canberra, Ngunnawalwarri Wurundjeri.
0: Now to the drug Mounjaro. I keep saying that wrong. I'm so sorry. But there's people that use this drug are spotting a change in their injection pens. It's caused a bit of a stir. This is the drug that's used for diabetes and weight loss. Mark Leighton is the Vice President of the ACT Pharmacy Guild. Mark, thanks for being here.
2: Yeah, thank you for having me.
0: Hopefully I haven't pulled you away from the Socceroos game as well.
2: Oh, no, I can spare a little bit of time. It's all good.
0: Okay, so this drug has broad uses beyond what I have just said. What else is it used for?
2: Well, it is used for diabetes, but really the main use in Australia, it is marketed towards weight loss in patients, and very effective if used correctly. So, yeah, that's really the main use for at the moment.
0: Okay, so what exactly has changed with the pen?
2: So the company who makes it, they've updated the pen, and this is in line with what's happening overseas as well. So they've got a very similar pen now to what they use in the UK, in the US, in Canada, in other overseas markets. Previously, with the old pen, it had four official doses or four approved doses within each pen, depending on what strength you had. But there was also a little bit left over, which some people used to call like the magic dose, the golden dose, just a little bit left over, which some people used as a unofficial fifth dose, which wasn't recommended for a number of reasons.
0: What were those reasons?
2: Yeah, well, there's a number of things. So there was a little bit of confusion around with some patients, whether they had three doses or four doses. Sometimes they thought if there was a little bit of medication, they might have thought they'd be getting shortchanged as well for that fifth dose.
0: Oh, okay.
2: Yeah, the fifth dose isn't a really measured dose either. So it's really just there just to provide... just to help prime it with the old style pen.
0: Or like a buffer, I guess, as well.
2: Yeah, more of a buffer, just to give them a little bit of leeway, just so they could, so patients could get four doses in total, which is really what it's approved for.
0: It sounds like people might have been taking that little bit extra, maybe pairing it with another pen's dose and creating a dose out of those two.
2: And that's a possibility. And that sort of goes on to the next part, which is extracting that dose from the pen. Like, the pen isn't designed to be extracted, the fifth dose in that manner. So I guess there were some concerns around, were patients getting a full dose out of that fifth one? And then it comes down to, were they doing it aseptically, having enough like clean materials to do it properly? And then that increases the risk of infection as well.
0: Okay.
2: So I think there are a number of issues with that dose, and I believe the company has updated the pen now to avoid that from happening, just so those issues don't happen.
0: Okay, so not necessarily because of a money thing, because I've heard that people pay nearly $8,000 a year, so that extra dose could have actually been saving them nearly $2,000, but you're saying it's not the pharmaceutical companies being stingy or money-grabbing, it's them saying this is actually a safety issue?
2: Correct, yes. And the approval for the pen through the TGA in Australia, it was for four approved doses in the pen. So it wasn't actually approved for five. So I think technically there's only four approved doses. And that buffer, or what we call the excess or the buffer at the end, was potentially a little bit of variability in the dose that was coming out.
0: Mm.
2: So, yeah, so sometimes you might have, sometimes you may not have got the correct dose. So it could have potentially caused issues to the patients if they weren't getting the full dose.
0: Okay, so now there's only those four doses, that extra has disappeared essentially.
2: Correct, yeah. So it's very, you can see it. It's very visually, you can see that it's near the end of the pen when there's been four doses.
0: Mm.
2: And so this aligns with the same sort of pen which they use in different overseas markets as well.
0: This is 666 ABC Canberra. Mark Leighton, the Vice President of the ACT Pharmacy Guild, is with you talking through the changes to the Mounjaro pen. This is used for weight loss and diabetes here in Australia. There was an extra bit, essentially, and now there's not. What have you been hearing from people coming to the pharmacies, Mark? Are they riled up about this, upset to lose that extra bit?
2: Not really. It's slowly been rolled out. So it's only sort of recently we've started seeing the new pens come through. And to be honest, it's really sort of happening in the higher dose pens. I guess over the next couple of weeks, we'll start seeing the lower strengths phased in as well. So look, to be honest, I haven't heard a lot at the moment. I guess

0: Just really comes down to if you're not sure the pen and the changes with the pen, just to make sure you do talk to your pharmacist about it, because we're the experts in medications. We can show you how to use the pen properly, and we can also explain the updated changes and why the pen looks a little bit different as well.
1: So it looks a bit different, but fundamentally, is there going to be anything different about the way people need to use this?
0: No. So the dose remains the same. So hypothetically, if you're on a 5 milligram dose in the old style pen, it'll still be a 5 milligram dose in the new style pen. Still dials up the same. There are some changes the way it looks, but the way it works, the administration site, the dosage regime, that all remains the same to what your doctor would have prescribed and have you on already.
1: Okay, so don't be surprised if it looks different. This is why.
0: Yes, but the main thing is if you're not sure, always ask your pharmacist. We're always there to help and answer the questions just to make sure people know exactly what they're doing. And if they've got any questions, that's what we're there for.
1: Good on you, Mark. Thank you so much for clarifying. Really appreciate it.
0: No worries. Thank you for having me.
1: Cheers, Mark Leighton there, Vice President of the ACT Pharmacy Guild here on 666 ABC Canberra.
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1: Of course, at the minute, it's all about the World Cup. The Socceroos taking on Paraguay at the minute. Still locked at nil all at the moment. But we're hearing about mixed crowds there at Garema Place at the live watch party. Andrew of Amaru, good afternoon to you. Hello.
5: Hello, how are you?
1: I'm well, thanks. How are you watching the Socceroos today?
5: No, I'm not watching the Socceroos today. I'm unable to do that at the moment, unfortunately.
1: Is it because you're talking to me?
5: Oh, that's one reason.
1: Sorry about that.
5: Unfortunately, I'm not near my TV, unfortunately.
1: But you have also noticed a bit of a mixed crowd, have you?
5: Well, I've been hearing about all the mayors in town.
1: Yes. I didn't realise they were all in town, but then we're getting photos sent through of people with different mayors of Victoria, like Brunswick and Maribyrnong. All the politicians are there as well. Now, what's your pitch today, Andrew?
5: Well, I'm just wondering if we need a collective noun for all these mayors who've turned up.
1: Oh, and I think we do.
5: I was just going to propose a service of mayors.
1: I love that. A service of mayors. I'm not sure we can do one better than that, Andrew.
5: Well, we can do it for every single convocation and gathering we have in Canberra. We have a lot of them, national ones.
1: We do, but the service of mayors really speaks to what they're there for, right? To serve the people.
5: That's right.
1: We've got a service of mayors at the Socceroos. Now, given you are a bit of a wordsmith, Andrew, a little later on we're going to do Book Corner with Rhiann Williams, which happens every Friday after 2:30. And she's put this question out there. I want maybe you can have a stab at it. What is the opposite to sparkle?
5: Opposite of sparkle.
1: What word is the opposite of sparkle?
5: Well, I wonder if it might be a dunkle.
1: Did you just make that up or is that a real word?
5: No, just combining something of it, you know, like the old dunnage and fardage and, you know.
1: A dunkle.
5: Yes.
1: The opposite of sparkle. I love it. I love it. A surface of mares and a dunkle. Thank you, Andrew.
5: Enjoy your afternoon.
1: You too. Bye-bye.
5: Bye now.
1: Andrew of Amaru there, noticing all the mayors watching along the Socceroos game at the live watch party and saying, what's the collective noun for a mayor? A service of mayors at 0467922666 if you can do one better. And his opposite of sparkle, dunkle. Not bad on the spot, actually. I think it sounds dull and it just sounds right. KB says, sparkle is a verb and a noun. Matt is an object, Matt is an adjective, still thinking, says KB. Nathan of 2615, a municipal of mayors, a service of mayors. I like the alliteration with the M's there, Nathan. 0467 922 666. Also, Tony of Greenway having a stab at the maths problem, which you can also, if you missed the issuing of the problem, you can text maths and we'll send the wording to you. Coming up after 1:30, we'll find out more about people wagging work to watch the Socceroos, which I think, I don't know, like culturally acceptable at this point. Like, it's a Friday, it's lunchtime. But you're also going to hear about some top 10 charts and a sound like this. Like sleepy rain sounds being in the top 10 hits on Spotify, like streaming services like Spotify. And do they really belong in the Billboard charts or in any charts at all? We'll tackle that after two.

0: Diesel, tip of my tongue on 666 ABC Canberra. Maybe the opposite word of sparkle is on the tip of yours. Share it with me, 0467 922 666.
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5: Wangaralli Mudgee Noon, Alice Matthews Afternoons, ABC Radio Canberra, Ngunnawalwari Wurundjeri.
0: How are you going with the maths problem? I did warn it is a little bit harder this week, but if you missed it and you would like to take part, here is Graeme of Ainslie again delivering the seven balls problem for you to figure out on 0467 922 666. If you get the right answer, of which there are two for this one, you will go in the draw for a pair of snuggly warm 666 ABC Canberra socks.
6: Okay, you have seven identical looking balls and one is heavier than the other. Now, obviously, you can't tell which is which. You also have a balance which can compare the weight of different combinations of the balls. The balance can hold as many balls as you wish on each side. What is the minimum number of weighings you need to find the heavier ball, and how do you do the weighing?

0: things to be sure of identifying this heavier ball.
1: There you go, 0467922666. Well done to Susie and to Tony of Greenway. And thank you to those also weighing in on a little ditty put forward by Andrew of Amaroo, noticing there's a lot of mares in town all gathered in Garema Place to watch the Socceroos, and suggested a service of mares would be the collective noun. A couple taking him up on the challenge, a municipal of mares from Nathan of 2615. And a herd of mares. This is from Brendan. Thank you. A herd of mares. And surely the opposite of sparkle is dull or dulkle. Yeah, I actually, genuinely, I don't know what the real answer to this is, but I love the idea of just of making up one. There is a real answer, which we'll get to in Book Corner with Rhiann Williams, but I actually think I like your fake answers better. Andrew of Amaroo's guess was dunkle. Duckle? Dulkle? Dunkle? I like them both. They just sound like they fit. It's 1:30, time to check in with the news. Zakasha Marlin with news headlines today. Good afternoon.
2: Good afternoon, Alice. Venezuelan Australians say the community is devastated after two massive earthquakes struck the region. The back-to-back quakes are the worst to hit the country in more than 120 years, with at least 235 people confirmed killed. The Department of Foreign Affairs and Trade says it stands ready to provide consular assistance, but Prime Minister Anthony Albanese says it's unclear whether any Australians have been caught up in the disaster. The UN's shipping agency has paused an evacuation on the Persian Gulf after a vessel was attacked in the Gulf of Oman. The program aimed to get hundreds of stranded ships and thousands of seafarers out through the Strait of Hormuz. Following the attack on the container ship, Iran released a statement saying vessels operating out of its set routes for transit through the Strait of Hormuz won't be guaranteed safe passage. Back home, the federal government looks set to widen its crackdown on social media use by teens, with Prime Minister Anthony Albanese saying he wants to check the power of tech giants. It comes after research found 85% of teenagers are still on social media, despite a ban for under 16-year-olds coming into force in December last year. And back home, seven teenagers have been arrested after allegedly driving at a police officer and ramming a police vehicle while trying to evade arrest in Canberra's north. Police say they spotted two stolen vehicles in Watson before both vehicles mounted a curb to escape, prompting separate pursuits. The teenagers, aged between 14 and 19, have been charged with offences including driving at police, using stolen vehicles and failing to stop, and they remain before the court. I'll have more news in half an hour.
1: What's the newsroom like, Zakasha? I imagine that it's pretty sparse up there at the moment.
2: Yes, well, everyone's out and about in
1: covering
2: Canberra.
1: The Socceroos, quote unquote.
2: Yeah. You know, I'm very jealous.
1: Have you got it on in the screen on the screens up there?
2: We do. We certainly do.
1: Yeah, it's hard to get work done, isn't it?
2: Very.
1: I have made some minor errors while trying to multitask and do both.
2: Yes, I was late to the news.
1: Were you? I mean, you were on time.
2: Oh, thank you. I'm glad
1: you
2: no one
1: right
2: noticed.
1: On time. I really do hope that we score, because there's not much. I mean, it's going to be probably wrapped up by two, right?
2: Yeah, I think so. Hopefully, fingers crossed.
1: Zakasha, if you could think of an opposite, a word that is the opposite of sparkle, what would that be? You can make it up.
2: Well, no, I liked the one before. I did hear
1: the dunkle.
2: Dunkle, yeah. I thought that was great.
1: It sounds right, doesn't it?
2: I know. Sparkle. Yeah, no, that's hard.
1: I know. And then it was one of those moments where I just thought, I don't know the answer to that, and nor have I ever thought about it, but I'm glad.
2: Yeah.
1: That's been introduced to me.
2: I'm intrigued now.
1: After about an hour's time.
2: Okay. I look forward to that.
1: It's a long time to wait. A drabditude, says another listener on 0467922666. I love the use of drab.
2: Yes.
1: And also like the attitude kind of element to that too.
2: Absolutely.
1: Thank you.
2: People are so creative.
1: I know. This is what I love about the ABC listener. Thank you, Zakasha.
2: Thanks, Alice.
1: Zakasha Marlin in the newsroom. You can send me your made up words, or if you actually know the answer, if you do know the answer, you can also let me know on 0467922666. One of the questions we'll be tackling during Book Corner. She's also going to come in, Rhiann Williams, and talk to you about the letter most commonly used in the English language. I don't know what you would guess. Mine would be A, I reckon. I don't know. We'll also talk cul-de-sacs with Rhiann Williams a little later on too.

0: Joe Cocker, Unchain My Heart on 666 ABC Canberra. This is the afternoon show. Still nil all in the Socceroos match against Paraguay. I'm also noticing a lot of pink boots from Paraguay's players and the Socceroos, actually. Seems to be a thing. I like it. I like it a lot. On the text line, 0467 922 666, why, oh why, isn't the big screen at Garema Place elevated? Dear listener, thanks for being there and still tuning in. Could you send us a photo of your vantage point? I would like a POV, a point of view from your position of what that screen looks like. Text it through for us. That'd help us out a lot. And the diehard soccer fans among us probably booked leave weeks ago to go and watch the Socceroos wherever it may be. But for those that didn't, maybe a last-minute request, a long lunch, chucking a sickie perhaps was on the table. There are laws around this, of course. Shay McChrystal is a professor of labour law at the University of Sydney. Are you wagging work today, Professor?
1: I'm not, Alice. I'm in the office. Seems like both you and I might be the only people at work.
0: Yes, but I guarantee I've got the screen on here in my studio and I'm trying to multitask. Have you got it on at your workplace as well?
1: We do. I've just ducked out from watching the game.
0: Oh, I'm sorry. It's still very much the same. I promise not to keep you for too long. Let's quickly go through this then, because I reckon that so many people have done a little bit of a dodgy to watch the game today, and maybe we just accept it as a culture. But what are the legal rules around asking for time off work for something like this?
1: Well, look, I mean, everyone's got annual leave who's an employee and covered by the Fair Work Act. So you're very much entitled to request your annual leave, and what you do with your annual leave is entirely up to you. It's your time, and you can choose to spend it watching a Socceroos game or going to the beach or, you know, having an overseas holiday. The difficulty comes when people seek to access sick leave.
0: When they actually try to chuck a sickie.
1: When they're not sick.
0: Why is that? So what happens there?
1: Well, in that particular case, you know, the entitlement is to personal leave, and personal leave is there for when you're unable to attend work due to your own health or because you're caring for an immediate member of your household. It's a quite specific set of grounds that you can access that entitlement, and the set of grounds doesn't include, I forgot to book my annual leave so I can go and watch the Socceroos.
0: So essentially you're saying you should just be honest.
1: Yes, honesty in all things with your employment is always the best policy, because you don't want to be in a position where your employer is saying to you, you weren't there, you've claimed sick leave, were you really sick, can you justify it? And it turns out you can't justify it because you weren't really sick.
0: Oh, can they actually do that? If you call in sick when you're not sick and maybe your boss sees a photo of you at the Socceroos match, they can go, can you prove or get me a medical certificate? Really?
1: Of course. Absolutely. If they've got you've claimed an entitlement to sick leave and you're photographed at the Socceroos game, well, the suggestion is that you've then accessed an entitlement that you're not entitled to, and that is dishonest.
0: Okay.
1: And you may end up in a misconduct conversation with your employer.
0: Dear, oh dear. And what about if you do the right things, you're honest, you put in the leave, and then you get knocked back for one reason or another because everyone else wants to go and watch the Socceroos?
1: Well, that's right. And, you know, that's employers have to run their businesses. They need their businesses to run. They need to know that they've got enough staff to make sure that all of the essential operations are taking place. And in this, you know, as with other types of special days, unfortunately, not every employer in the country is going to be in a position to give every employee leave for the day. So it's not a public holiday today, right?
0: No,
1: and even when
0: not.
1: We talk about public holidays, we still have employees who have to work on public holidays.
0: So this is all for taking the day off. What about something a bit more grey, Professor Shay McChrystal? What about the long lunch? It conveniently kicked off at midday.
1: Well, of course, it's going to depend on the circumstances and the culture and the rules at one's particular workplace.
0: It's a Friday. It's the World Cup. Surely it's socially, culturally acceptable.
1: Well, I don't know about that. I'm a professor of law. when we're thinking about the legal concept, it's, of course, going to come down to the rules and requirements around time and control over time within your workplace and when you're expected to be in places. And, of course, everyone's workplace is a little bit different. It's going to depend on your particular workplace and the rules around your lunch break and your time and what your employer requires from you in that respect.
0: Sounds like get in early, get in often, be honest.
1: Be honest. I can't stress the honesty enough. You know, I mean, employers are not unreasonable. We've seen lots of employers around Australia today hosting Socceroos games in, you know, at work. And I think that's terrific. You know, that's a great thing. But, you know, if you're in the unfortunate position where you didn't book the annual leave or you've booked the annual leave but your employer hasn't been able to say yes because they don't have enough staff, then unfortunately you have to go to work. So maybe that's the opportunity to have the Socceroos on the radio.
0: Indeed. I'll let you get back to the game, Professor. Thank you so much for chatting.
1: Thanks, Alice.
0: Cheers. Professor Shay McChrystal, Professor of Labour Law at the University of Sydney, sneaking back to watch the game from the office, chatting what is and isn't okay from a legal perspective when it comes to taking time off to watch the Socceroos game.
2: Canberra Grandstand.
3: If you're not enjoying your sport, why are you doing it, Hayden? It's an important message.
4: When you hear of teams and players talk about when they're playing their best, it's usually when they're in a good environment and they're having a good time.
2: Canberra Grandstand, 11 a.m. Saturday.
0: Andrea from Dunlop, thank you to you. I've been asking what the opposite word of sparkle is. Andrea, you say when Meghan Markle walks into the room, you can sparkle or you can gloom, and complete with a poem and everything. The opposite of sparkle being gloom. I love that as well. We'll check in to the pub. We'll go a little outside of Greema Place, see how the fans are faring there. Nil all.

0: Bonnie Tyler slaps every time. Total Eclipse of the Heart on 666 ABC Canberra. I'm going to give you one last crack at today's afternoon's equation. It is the seven balls problem. You have to find the odd ball. I'm not talking about me. Here it goes. You have seven identical looking balls. One is heavier than the others, only slightly. You have a balance. You can compare the weight of different combinations of these balls. The balance can hold as many balls as you wish on each side. So, what is the minimum number of weighings you need to find the heavier ball? And how do you go about the weighings to be sure of identifying this heavier ball? 0467 922 666. Send the answer in or ask for the wording. I can send you that problem to puzzle over, but we will be solving it before two. So now is your last chance. If you do get it right, you'll go into the draw to win a pair of winter woolly ABC Canberra branded socks.
1: You're with Alice Matthews on Afternoons on 666 ABC Canberra.
0: And it's not just the crowds at Garema Place. Still waiting on some photos of what the screens look like. If you're there, do send it through. But eyes have been glued to tellies everywhere as the Socceroos take on Paraguay in the World Cup. Still nil all at the moment. Fans are also gathered at Assembly in Braddon. They've been watching on. Lish Feyer rhymes with Leia. ABC Canberra reporter is there. Hello, Lish.
2: Hello, Alice. I tell you what. Packed to the rafters.
0: Is it? How many people are we talking?
2: Oh, I reckon 300 or 400 people have put their lanyards away. A few have taken the day off. I'm under authority that there mightn't be as many people going back to work as left it today.
0: Oh, yeah, maybe a bit of flexi time to knock off early today, I reckon. So that actually sounds like it's rivaling the crowds at Garema Place. It sounds packed to the rafters there. We were just chatting, Lish, with a lawyer talking about your rights and the legalities around actually taking work off. And on the text line, why do people think they're entitled to having time off work? It's not the final or even a match of great significance. I mean, to which I would say, no, it's not. But it is our national team playing in the World Cup at midday on a Friday. So, it just feels like you should. But are there any work waggers that you've spotted?
2: Yes, there are some workers at it. Someone's got their laptop out and I think they might be on a Teams meeting or a Zoom call at the same time as watching. But apart from that, everybody else seems to be glued to the big screens rather than their little screens. It's a really great atmosphere. A bit like Alice, I don't know, when the Matildas were playing and people would go out to a pub. You can watch it at home for sure, but there's something wonderful about coming out to watch it together.
0: About watching together, exactly.
2: And even if you're taking the time off or you're taking a long lunch, whatever it is, it's a really wonderful atmosphere. It's very tense, though, I've got to say.
0: Oh, that's
2: someone I spoke to, and he said, I said, you've looked really tense this whole time. He said, I just cannot wait for it to be over. He said, I'm so invested. And at nil all, I just want this next few minutes to go.
0: I know. We're getting to the pointy end. It's still nil all. They're close to the... Oh, no. No, not quite yet. Yeah, what else have you been hearing from people there? Because as you say, it's there probably haven't been that many loud cheers.
2: That's what you get. And then, it's the highs and lows. There is not a Paraguayan supporter here. I've seen a couple on the opposite side of the street going maybe to the Civic Pub. That's probably where they're all. But it's people have pulled their jerseys, their green and gold, over the puffer jackets. They've
0: yes,
2: got the
0: muscles
2: on, the scarves. They've got the old boxing kangaroo flag as a cape.
0: Oh,
2: everybody
0: love that.
2: Is all in. There is something wonderful about a sport that brings people together like this.
0: And I think exactly. And it doesn't have to be a big game. It doesn't have to be a final. I've also just been enjoying the number of pink boots, like the pink coloured boots on the ground today. Beautiful.
2: Really?
0: You notice that?
2: Yeah. I haven't, but now I'm going to have a good long look.
0: Look, it's definitely not the main point of the game, but just something I picked up.
2: Yeah, good on you, Alice. See, and I think there's something for everyone. And a lot of people have said, look, I've never really been a part of this sport. I've never watched a sporting match. And I think a bit like the Matildas, more people are sort of coming out again.
0: There you go.
2: Part of something. And I think especially now, especially in the times we're in. Like, we're looking for something good and something to surround ourselves with.
0: And something that actually brings us together instead of focusing on division. Like, I think we definitely need that more than anything.
2: Absolutely. And to be together.
0: And I love that it's a, you know, what's better than a midday match to actually serve as a gateway drug into a sport?
2: On a Friday. I mean, that problem you gave earlier, Alice, is a tough problem. But the maths adds up. As you said, Friday, midday, lunchtime, national sport, warm day, sunny day. There's a beer garden here. People are out the back.
0: Well, let's hope for a bit more, some numbers on the board in our favour, Lish.
2: Absolutely. We haven't got long, though.
0: No, we don't.
2: I will let you get back. People are probably saying, get off the airwaves, Lish.
0: Say I'm on ABC Radio. No, you've been very generous with your time, Lish. Lovely catching up. Thank you so much.
2: Thanks, Alice.
0: Cheers. Off Lish Fayer there. Oi, oi, oi. At Assembly in Braddon, where fans are watching on two. Yeah, there was a close call there, but no, still no dice. This is 666. ABC Canberra. Not long left of the Socceroos. Come on, maybe we can get one in. I've got my cheers ready.
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0: Been puzzling away at the seven balls problem. How did you go? 1300 681 666. Good afternoon to Susie of Gungahl, and hello to you.
5: Hey, Alice.
0: Have you been watching the Socceroos or just by osmosis on the radio?
5: Mostly on the radio.
0: Oh, that's good to hear. Thank you very much for tuning in. You were pretty quick off the mark with this maths problem, Susie. Have you got a background in maths?
5: No. I wasn't very good at maths, but when I was at school, we used to have every morning a test called mental arithmetic, I think, and you weren't allowed to work anything out on paper. It was just in your head.
0: Yes. Okay. So you do have some cool logic then, thanks to the mental arithmetic.
5: Yeah, well, it is just logic, and I didn't think I was right.
0: Oh, you were bang on. Can you talk me through how you got to the answer? So for those that missed it, seven identical balls, one is slightly heavier than the rest. You get a balance. You can compare the weight, and the balance can hold as many balls as you like. The question was, what's the minimum number of weighings you need to find that heavier ball? And your answer, Susie, was
5: two.
0: You're bang on. So how did you get there?
5: I don't know.
0: No,
5: I thought about it for a long time, and I just thought two sounded logical.
0: Well, you were right. So you trusted your instinct. You got it. I'm going to send you home with a pair of socks, Susie.
5: All right, they'll come in handy.
0: I'm sure they will, although it's a beautiful day. Still chilly, though. Thank you so much for playing along, Susie. Wonderful to chat with you.
5: Okay, thanks.
0: Cheers. Bye-bye.
5: Bye.
0: Susie of Gungahl in there, the maths equation queen for the day on 1300 681 666. How did you go? This is how Graham of Ainslie worked it out.
6: Okay, the answer is two weighings. You can actually fluke it in one, but that's sheer luck. Okay, the first weighing, you put three balls on one side and three balls on the other. Now, if the balance is level, then the six balls on the balance are all the same weight. So the heavier ball must be the odd one out, which is sitting on the table in front of you. You've cracked it in one, but that's sheer luck. That might happen about once out of every seven tries.
0: Right.
6: More likely, you're going to need a second weighing like this. Choose the group of three balls which you found to be heavier in the first weighing. The odd one, the heavier one, must be in this group of three. Place one of these three balls on each side of the balance. If the balance is level, then the heavier ball is the one which is not on the balance, again, on the table with you. If the balance is not level, then obviously it will indicate which of those two balls is heavier. Congratulations, you found it in two weighings.
0: Thank you to Graham of Ainslie for providing the seven balls problem for today. Quite a bit more challenging than the ones that we've had in the past here on 666. So well done to those of you that got it right. If it was, if you in fact found it too easy, you can actually make the problem harder for yourself if you want. 15 balls or just keep increasing it. 65 balls if you really feel that keen. All right. The World Cup match between Australia and Paraguay has wrapped up, the score remaining.

0: nil all here on 666 ABC Canberra. But it is a draw, so that's pretty good news for us. Full time 0-0. If you are at Grimm Place, send me a photo of the screen and what you can see on 0467 922 666. Coming up after your 2 o'clock news, sleep sounds charting among the hits. Do they belong in something like the top 20? We'll get to that after 2 o'clock. It's news time.
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0: Also, if you use those kind of sounds to get to sleep or anything else, maybe a podcast, maybe an audiobook, let me know what works for you as well. Now it's news time.
2: ABC News, good afternoon. I'm Sakasha Marlin. Australia is through to the next round of the Soccer World Cup after a nil-all draw with Paraguay in their crucial group stage match in San Francisco this afternoon. Australia has never beaten a South American country at a World Cup. Socceroos coach Tony Popovich made sweeping changes to the side, including putting 18-year-old Lucas Harrington from Brisbane in the starting lineup for his Cup debut. Meanwhile, back home, live sites, pubs, schools and workplaces across Canberra have been buzzing in green and gold, with fans skipping their usual schedules to watch the Socceroos' final group game. Lish Feyer has more from one of the live sites in Canberra.
3: Pubs and clubs are packed today with hundreds of Canberrans coming out to cheer on the Socceroos. Fans decked out in the green and gold over puffer jackets are crowded around screens to cheer on the team together. The atmosphere is buoyant and ever hopeful for a winning result. The capital is hosting two official live sites of this tournament, with supporters gathering at the UC Refectory and Garima Place to watch the action unfold.
2: Overseas aid workers say it's a race against time to help people who are trapped under rubble after the catastrophic back-to-back earthquakes that hit Venezuela earlier this week. Officials say at least 235 people have been killed and around 4,300 people are injured. The number of dead and injured is expected to rise, with thousands reported missing after the 7.2 and 7.5 magnitude earthquakes, which was among the strongest in Venezuela in more than a century. Humanitarian aid worker Jeremy Conundyk says time is of the essence.
4: The first 3 days or so after an event like this are really critical, because that is the window for most of the live rescues. It's possible after that, but beyond about day five, it's exceedingly rare. So getting teams on the ground as quickly as possible is critical.
2: Saudi Arabia's state-owned national oil company has resumed oil loading at a terminal on the shore of the Persian Gulf. Shipping data shows Saudi Aramco has resumed operations at the Ras Tanura terminal following a four-month halt due to the Iran war. Iran bombed the facility, which is one of the world's largest oil refineries, in March. Two large carriers have been seen loading crude at the Gulf terminal, while another waits nearby. The Secretary General of NATO says the alliance will defend itself against Russia and President Vladimir Putin. Mark Rutte will announce tens of billions of dollars in new defence-related contracts at the alliance's upcoming July summit in Turkey. He's been visiting Washington to try and ease strains over the Iran war after US President Donald Trump called the alliance a paper tiger. Rutte says NATO will also use the summit to pledge additional support for Ukraine, and has confirmed Ukrainian President Volodymyr Zelensky will attend.
5: President Zelensky will join us in Ankara, and I expect to show him and all Ukrainians that our support endures, and remind President Putin that we are not going anywhere.
2: Back home, the ACT Environment Minister says the Territory Government will work with the South Canberra community to improve water quality in Lake Tuggeranong. The government has released a plan to improve the lake's health over the next 10 years through increased street sweeping and technology trials to reduce algal bloom. Minister Susan Orr says the plan also includes working with households to dispose green waste correctly.
6: One of the key things that we'd really like the community to take from this is that their actions do matter. If you're cutting your lawn, if you're raking up your leaves, make sure that they're going in the bin, not in the water system.
2: And in sport, former Rabbitohs player and the holder of the highest strike rate in first grade rugby league, Les Brennan, has died at the age of 95. Brennan scored 32 tries in 24 games during the 1954 and 1955 seasons. He scored 29 of those tries in the 1954 season, which is the fifth highest on record. He was also part of the 1954 Premiership winning side at the Sydney Cricket Ground, where he suffered a broken vertebrae. The South Sydney Rabbitohs says Les Brennan died at Blacktown Hospital yesterday morning. And England's men's cricket team has taken down two late wickets in a tough opening day of the series deciding third test against New Zealand at Trent Bridge. Black Caps openers Tom Latham and Devon Conway each made big hundreds in a partnership of 317. To the weather, partly cloudy across Canberra with some light winds, a top of 14 degrees today. Right now it's 12 degrees across the capital. Looking ahead tomorrow, the chance of a morning fog and partly cloudy and a top of 14 degrees. ABC News.
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0: Let me know how you're feeling about the Socceroos match if you were watching along. And thank you for sending through photos of the screen at Greenwood Place, which does seem to be slightly elevated, I reckon. That would be my take, not being there, though. Of course, we are through to the FIFA, our final group stage match against Paraguay, nil all, but we're through to the next round of the Soccer World Cup, even though it was nil all. So let me know how you're feeling on 0467 922 666. We played Paraguay in the group stage match in San Francisco, and it's just wrapped up before the 2 o'clock news. So let me know if you watched along, how you're feeling. Here are some fans earlier at Assembly in Braddon. Thank you to Tobias Ostani, ABC Canberra intern, for chatting to these people.
8: Okay, so how do you feel about that first?
9: I don't know. It's been good. We've kept the ball. We need a few more shots, but other than that, we're looking pretty good. I think we can beat Paraguay for sure.
8: Sweet. What do you want to see? Yeah, what do you want to see from the second half?
9: Just a few more take-ons from our wingers, because they're doing well, but we need a few more shots on target, and I think Uruguay needs to get on the ball a bit more.
8: Yes, perfect. And who do you think is going to make that moment of magic with the Socceroos?
9: Vopardo. I think Vopardo will get it through. Uruguay on the end of it.
10: I think they had some good shots, not all of them on target. Hopeful for a better second half, I think.
8: And what do you want to see from the Socceroos in the second half?
10: Less jumping around on the ground, but also maybe a bit more attacking in the final third. Once you're in the box, not dropping back, passing back, but actually pushing forward, putting a bit more aggression and having a few more shots.
0: Thank you very much to Tobias Ostani, ABC Canberra intern, for those Voxies, as we call them, from Assembly in Braddon, from some Socceroos fans. Yes, no goals scored, but even still, Australia through to the next round of the World Cup after drawing with Paraguay. This is 666 ABC Canberra.
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0: 666 ABC Canberra. If you are a music fan, how do you feel about this? Sleepy Rain Sounds being in the top 10 hits on streaming services like Spotify. Do sleep sounds belong on the Billboard charts? And why aren't they put in their own category? This is Eliza Hull, new music from her, Hotel Room.

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How do I find?

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1: Hotel Room, Eliza Hull, her first new music in 3 years, calling that one her most unguarded single yet. She received an OAM for her contribution to music and disability advocacy. This is 666 ABC Canberra. So a sound like this, I think this is maybe something like rain sounds for sleeping, clocking in at number 10 on one streaming service's top 20 list. Does it belong there? What place does it have? 0467 922 666. Bernard Zuhl is a music journalist. Welcome back to the program, Bernard. Thank you.
2: Not a problem, Alice.
1: So how do you feel about this?
2: Well, because charts are some weird things, and it's like selecting the 100 best of this, or you know, your favourite whatever songs of the 20 years or greatest classical music. It's all just things to keep people talking. It doesn't really matter what's in the chart, because how does it affect you? But should it be there? Well, I think what's really interesting is you look at why people listen, and why a song or piece of music or sound like that becomes
1: so popular.
2: Yeah, and yeah, it's because, I mean, there are a number of reasons. I think one of them is that people don't actually listen. They like to have things on. And so there's a lot of things that get played, proper songs, that people don't really register. It's just happening in the background. They put music on, so they, the same way people put breakfast TV on in the morning, which boggles my mind. But, you know, just to have something happening in the background.
1: Okay. So, I mean, that, I get it, because I like to sometimes put a bit of jazz on in the background. But I suppose what you're saying is that people aren't necessarily listening with intent anymore,
2: no,
1: or with purpose.
2: Right.
1: And that seems a shame.
2: It's not, I wouldn't say anymore, in that it's different. I think there's always been a reasonable number of people for whom music isn't that important. They probably couldn't tell you the things that they'd like, or more than a couple of artists that they like. It's just something that happens. In a similar way to radio, there's a bit more engagement because you're hearing people's voices, but this, it's not. But it's a similar principle of something that's keeping you company in some way. Mm. But also, people like to have a warmth, something wrapping around them when they're on their own or they're working on the task. When I play music

0: all the time. But when I'm writing, unless I'm writing about the piece of music specifically, I will usually turn music off so I can focus on the words that I'm doing rather than the words that are coming at me. So sounds and things like this, people can listen to it, can have it on, it can be like white noise or it can be a soothing thing in the background while they're working. So that's the other aspect of this. People like to have something that will fill the space but not impinge on their primary focus.
1: Although I suppose once upon a time we wouldn't see relaxing ocean sounds on the Billboard charts.
0: No, you wouldn't. And but then again, when ambient music started charting in the 80s, people were having the same kind of argument. Why is this? It's just drifting music. It's whale sounds. Well, whale sounds were big in the 80s and 90s. Waves and things like that. Is that music? When Brian Eno was pushing ambient as a concept and pushing ambient albums in the 70s, his initial argument was it's music you don't have to engage with. It's music that exists in the space, and it is music in that space. You can interact with it. You can just drift through the space. And so ambient music, once it started charting, people were finding it difficult to explain why and why it should be on the charts.
1: And I suppose when it was charting, you could probably get a CD or record, have it on repeat in order to have it on all the time. But now with Spotify and a streaming service, if you're doing that, 8 hours a day, that is surely a score for the likes of Spotify and other streaming services, right?
0: Well, that's right. For a start, it keeps you there. The people who created that sound, they're getting regular hits if you're hitting repeat, but the general style. Anything, again, like radio, if it keeps you there, it stops you thinking about going somewhere else, then it's achieved its sort of commercial purpose.
1: Well, yeah, because if you don't have the premium subscriptions, you have the chance to just hear all the ads throughout. And if you don't want to, then you have to upgrade and pay more. So it's kind of a win-win.
0: Exactly. Yeah, they win, as usually happens with things like this. The man... the companies win one way or another with you. We are merely the tools.
1: This is 666 ABC Canberra. You're tuned into the afternoons program. Bernard Zuehl, music journalist, is with you talking about sleep sounds charting. Things like rain. Back in the day, it was whale sounds, but it seems the ocean and the rain are really up there. Number 10, at least, on one streaming service's top 20 list. And arguably the same amount of skill or producing or mixing could go into these kinds of tracks, Bernard?
0: Well, arguably. that is one of the arguments. I mean, does it involve, does ambient music where someone hits a key on the piano every 30 seconds or a minute or so, or another chord maybe. Is that count? Is that constructed? Is that composed with something like this? Well, it's not technically music. It's just compiling sounds and making it work for an extended period. There is some skill in that. Whether you could call it the same skill as composing a piece of music, arranging it for different instruments, producing it and putting it out there, well, I said it's arguable. That's probably as far as I'd go.
1: And I feel like that's quite philosophical, saying, well, it's not music, it's sound and what I guess you think the difference is.
0: Exactly. I mean, is it sound that has a purpose, that is constructed to connect with something else? Does it move through stages, or is it just a simple repetition of a sound? Is it waves? The waves come in and they go out. So you have a slight difference. Then after 2 hours, maybe there's the tide come in. I would say we're not talking about the same things here.
1: I don't either, which is why I'm thinking, why are you putting them in the same charting lists? Separate the categories.
0: Well, yeah, except it's what people are listening to. And so if the chart is, this is what people are listening to.
1: That's true. And that's fair.
0: And I think what's good about that is it does remind us that, well, this is what some people actually want to hear. And maybe tell some others, if you want to connect, maybe what you need to do is shift so that you don't end up in this kind of ambient sound. Just maybe be a little different. Who knows?
1: And out of curiosity, Bernard, do you listen to any of the ambient sounds to sleep or otherwise?
0: No, I don't. Apart from anything else, I can't sleep with these things stuck in my ear or on top of my ear. Certainly getting, when I did my HSC, I couldn't sleep. And so I would often be playing Brian Eno specifically.
1: Right.
0: He's quite a sound just to wind my brain down to go to sleep. Not since, but it got me through the HSC. So I can't argue against the benefits of quiet music to wind your brain down.
1: I have some friends who listen to heavy metal to relax as well. So whatever works for you. But on another note, on the Drive program with James Finlay last night, he heard from APRA AMCOS about these songs. I mean, anyone from Midnight Oil, Cold Chisel, up-and-coming artists as well, being stolen to train AI databases, which I feel like is something that we haven't necessarily had to contend with ever.
0: Not in the same way. I mean, people have for years trawled people's artist music to try and make something that sounds the same.
1: Of
0: people
1: course.
0: Have been trying to make sound-alike music for as long as people have been making music. And what we're getting now, of course, is something. It's the same with text. I mean, journalists like me have had, and writers have had their work trawled to create the sense of somebody using this machine, then can write something themselves. They're not. They're just regurgitating something that's already happened. But musicians it's too late. It's already happened.
1: Yeah.
0: They can complain about it now, but it's already happened. You can already get people on the streaming services who sound exactly like, not someone specific, but exactly like a style of music.
1: Mm-hmm.
0: Everything's there, the voice, the instruments, the rhythm, it fits in perfectly. If you like funk, it sounds like funk.
1: Yeah.
0: A great funk band you just didn't know. And that's coming out of this, out of trawling previously created music and finding out how it worked, and then repeating it slightly differently.
1: Yeah, it seems quite frightening that AI can do that. Because indeed, we've had people text in before on the text line saying, I'd like to request this song, and then looked it up and gone, actually, wow, that's all completely AI. So it's just, it's remarkable how sophisticated it gets. Bernard, thanks for taking the question on without notice. So very much appreciate it. Always lovely to chat.
0: Bye-bye.
1: Thank you so much. Bernard Zeal there, music journalist on 666 ABC Canberra. On the text line 0467 922 666, this listener says, I have an autistic son, and whenever he starts a tantrum and then when he is upset or unsettled, I put the rock music like rock and blues, heavy metal, and he calms down. Yeah, and I would love to see research into that as well, of the calming effects, not of your gentle ocean sounds, but of something like rock music and heavy metal and the impact that that has on the brain, because it's certainly very, very effective for some. This is 666 ABC Canberra. You're tuned in to Afternoons. Coming up after 2:30, Book Corner with Rhiann Williams. She'll tackle, what is the opposite word of sparkle? 0467 922 666. We've had a lot of fun answers. Hello, KB. As you know, Nohein Bir Bete Alice, Dunkel is German for dark. Dunkel. I did not know that. That I think was made up on the spot by Andrew of Amaru earlier on. And I will take creative answers. You can give me a call as well, 1300 681 666.
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0: Hello to Paul on 0467 922 666 on calming music. You say, "Hi Alice, interesting how music can calm the autistic child," from a previous message. As a lead-in to the book segment, I have a book titled Music is Medicine. I certainly subscribe to the theory that music can indeed be therapeutic and healing as well as joyful, says Paul. Well, yes, last Friday we had the Alchemy Chorus on, which is an inclusive choir for those impacted by dementia, including those living with it. And it's something about lyrics. They stay with you. You remember them, even if you forget other things. So I'm with you, Paul, on music being therapeutic and healing. And also ahead of Book Corner, been asking for the opposite, the word that is opposite of sparkle on the text line. Nathan 2615, if someone is lacking sparkle, would you say they are hum delighted? And on the most common letter used in the English language, that is another question Rhiann will answer for you. What letter is the most commonly used letter in the English language? On 0467 922 666, Brendan, is the letter E, Alice. Elizabeth, you are also guessing E, and also on the text line, is the most commonly used letter in 90s warehouse raves? Okay, I'll put you down for E as well then.

0: dear texter. Graham of Ainslie, hello to you. Very talented. You've got a maths brain and seemingly a literacy one as well. Graham saying, easy. The letters E, the most frequently used letter in English text, and the Morse code for E is a single dot for that reason, says Graham of Ainslie. Well, are all those guessing E correct, or is it something completely different? Maybe the answer might surprise you. I'm going to level with you. I don't know what the answer is. That's what Rhiann Williams will be in for after 2:30. Time to check in with Sakasha Marlin in the newsroom. Hello again.
1: Good afternoon, Alice. Aid workers say it's a race against time to help people who are trapped under rubble after the catastrophic back-to-back earthquakes that hit Venezuela earlier this week. Officials say at least 235 people have been killed and almost 4,300 people are injured. The UN's International Maritime Organization has paused evacuating ships through the Strait of Hormuz after the British military said a vessel was hit by a projectile off the coast of Oman. The ship was using a route through the strait that had been backed by the UN. It's unclear who launched the projectile, but reports of the strike came hours after Iran threatened vessels to stop using the route without permission. Back home, the consumer watchdog will start monitoring prices at Coles and Woolworths from next week. The ACCC says it will focus on a select group of products where excessive pricing is likely to cause the most harm to consumers. The Canberra Raiders second rower Hudson Young says the side's inconsistency has cost them this NRL season. The Raiders currently sit second last on the ladder with 9 games to go. The side will take on the bottom of the table St George Illawarra Dragons on Sunday at Canberra Stadium. And the Socceroos have progressed to the knockout stage of the World Cup by drawing by nil all with Paraguay. Australia will next play in Dallas in 8 days' time against any of the teams in Group G, a group that will be decided tomorrow. I'll have more news in half an hour.
0: Thank you very much. Would you like to take a stab at our second question?
1: Yes.
0: What letter is the most commonly used letter in the English language?
1: Interesting. I'm going to go a bit wild here. I think T.
0: Do it. Go what? T?
1: A T. I don't know. I'm looking at my piece of paper and there's a lot of T's.
0: It's only vowels at the moment.
1: Oh, okay. Sorry.
0: No. Vowels have been the only guesses that come through. So you're the first person in to guess a consonant.
1: Oh, okay.
0: So there you go. You'll find out if you're right in just a second. Thank you, Sakasha.
1: Thanks, Al.
0: Sakasha Marlin in the newsroom. Hello, Margaret of Narrabundah. Also guessing E. Will the answer blow your mind or not? Rhiann Williams with you next. Desiree, you got a B.

0: Desiree, you got to be on 666 ABC Canberra. Yes, I did put the question out there. What is the most commonly used letter in the English language? And on the text line, is this a secret way of finding out how many of your listeners play Scrabble? I reckon I would like happily guess most. I'm going to say more than 50% of the listeners to this particular segment play Scrabble. I challenge you to prove me wrong. Book Corner with local author Rhiann Williams is what we do after 2:30 every Friday. Good afternoon to you.
1: Hello, Alice. And I think we had a discussion about actually playing Scrabble once because I was talking about...
0: Oh, we did, and I was too intimidated to play against
1: you. No, you should definitely play Scrabble with me. I was chatting to someone and we were discussing about there are people you do and don't want to play Scrabble with.
0: Who do you want to play Scrabble with?
1: You want to play Scrabble with people who are like, that's an amazing word, and who celebrate when you get a great word and don't, you know, and open the board up. So
0: yes,
1: it's a joyous game.
0: Don't just put one tile in a corner and make five words out of it.
1: Yeah, on the triple word.
0: Though it is a competition.
1: So. Yes, but it's also one of those things that it can be a joyous competition. So not necessarily collaborative Scrabble, but you celebrate when other people make a wonderful word.
0: So I wonder if those that play Scrabble are better placed to answer that first or second question I put out there, actually, of the most commonly used letter in the English language. Before you tell us what it is it a vowel or a consonant?
1: What do you think?
0: I think it's a vowel.
1: Yes, it is a vowel.
0: Can I have a vowel? Okay,
1: you can
0: it
1: have
0: is.
1: A vowel.
0: It is. A lot of E guesses on the text line. You can keep your guesses coming through on 0467 922 666.
1: I can, if you like, tell you what according to the Concise Oxford English Dictionary. If you
0: we love the Concise Oxford Dictionary.
1: That the least common letter, and Scrabble players will know this, the last two least common letters are Q and J. So Q is the least common and J is the second least common letter.
0: Yeah, that's why they give it 10 and like 8 on the Scrabble board. Is that what it is?
1: And Z then, So the last letters are V, X, Z, J, and Q. So that's the last five.
0: So they're the least common.
1: The least common.
0: No surprises there, I don't think.
1: And that's also for those of Scrabble players out there, when you get them and you can place one of them on a triple letter score.
0: Oh, yeah. Jackpot. Cha-ching.
1: Yeah.
0: Although if you don't have a U, you kind of, it's difficult with a Q.
1: Yeah, that's true.
0: There's no words with a Q that don't have a U.
1: There are some Scrabble players that would allow Chi. Spelt QI.
0: Oh, yes. Okay.
1: So, far fewer.
0: I would allow that.
1: Yeah, I would allow it as well.
0: Maybe we should play together.
1: I probably wouldn't allow IQ because that's an abbreviation.
0: It is.
1: Yes. So that I wouldn't allow, but Chi, yes.
0: Chi, give it a tick.
1: Yeah.
0: You like to hear some of the, sorry, you go.
1: No, you go.
0: I was just going to see if you wanted to hear what people have come up with for the opposite word of sparkle.
1: I would love to hear.
0: There's even a poem. I'll start with that.
1: Yes, let's start with
0: it. It was from Andrea of Dunlop who said, when Meghan Markle walks into the room, you can sparkle or you can gloom.
1: Oh.
0: So gloom?

0: I like that.
1: Yes.
0: Matt KB says sparkle is a verb and a noun. Matt is an adjective. Also another guess for drabitude. I liked the use of drab there.
1: Yeah.
0: Drabitude. Dunkle was Andrew of Amaru's guess. And KB wrote in to say it's the German word for dark, which I think that's also quite nice. And was that the, I think that was, they made up most of the opposite to sparkle guesses.
1: Well, the lovely thing about the word that's opposite to sparkle is it means to grow dark or gloomy or to become concealed in the dark.
0: Darkle then?
1: Yeah, or to appear shadowy or indistinct. And darkle, you're right.
0: Oh, it is darkle.
1: It's darkle. And it rhymes with sparkle.
0: Oh, wow.
1: Yeah. So
0: darkle is an English word.
1: Yeah. And it's an English word from German. It's also, so it's an old English word from Germanic. It's also, if there are people out there that are fantasy readers, there are a whole lot of books that actually have the darkling in the title. And so there was a book by K.M. Payton published in 2013, which is a dramatic coming of age equestrian story. I'm really curious to know what that means, but it's called Darkling.
0: And I'm wondering. Oh, sorry, I forgot Brendan's Dulcle or Dull. Dulcle. I like that everyone was sort of picking up on adding the cool at the end as well.
1: Well, and I think one of the things I was going to chat about to you some weeks ago was ling on the end of words. So ling means little.
0: Darling.
1: So, yeah, so little duckling. Duckling, yeah. And so darkling is a little dark.
0: Dark.
1: Yeah.
0: So there you go. The opposite word of sparkle is legitimately darkle.
1: Darkle.
0: We were all so close.
1: And so for the person whose poem was about Meghan Markle walks in the room, you have a choice. You can
0: slip in darkle instead of Markle.
1: Yeah, exactly, and it rhymes. So, but the lovely rhyme there was gloom with room.
0: Yeah.
1: So,
0: and also a lovely opposite to sparkle.
1: Yeah.
0: Gloomble.
1: Yeah. So, and it's wonderful, isn't it? The sort of the other one, which I know we don't technically have time for, is the word for the day after tomorrow.
0: Oh, I didn't even know there was a word for that.
1: There is a word, and it's overmorrow.
0: Overmoral.
1: Overmorrow.
0: Overmoral is the day after tomorrow.
1: Yeah.
0: So that's Sunday.
1: Yes, if we're Sunday talking is about the overmorrow.
0: The overmorrow is Sunday.
1: Yeah, and if we were meeting on Saturday and then I'll meet you the overmorrow after Saturday would be Monday.
0: Why do we use that more?
1: I don't know, but there's also the other thing. So we would usually say we'll leave the day after tomorrow. So we say day after tomorrow.
0: Day after tomorrow.
1: But we can very easily say we leave the overmorrow. And it's, it actually has such a lovely, I can imagine that being in, you know, medieval fantasy, like it's got that sort of, or in the House of the Dragon or whatever series that you might, this will happen on the overmorrow.
0: It's like it's leapfrogged over tomorrow.
1: Yeah. Yeah, yeah.
0: Like the overmorrow.
1: Yeah.
0: And there's Let's bring it back.
1: Yes. Well, we should be plussed about it.
0: We should be plussed about
1: it. And there's also even a word which is for the day before yesterday, which I really love as well.
0: The day before yesterday. Go
1: and
0: on.
1: The day before yesterday is very simple. It's air yesterday.
0: Air.
1: Yeah.
0: Yesterday.
1: EY.
0: A yesterday.
1: A yesterday. So
0: I like overmorrow.
1: No, sorry. Can I say I have actually, it's ERE. So it's air yesterday. It's the day before yesterday.
0: Which is Wednesday.
1: Which is Wednesday. Yeah. But I like overmorrow as well.
0: Overmorrow, Sunday. Yesterday is Wednesday, which is the day before yesterday. Yeah, overmorrow, I'm happy to support the return of that.
1: You're not so happy with air yesterday.
0: Not so happy with air yesterday. Correct.
1: Okay.
0: This is 666 ABC Canberra Book Corner with local author Rhiannne Williams. You've also been guessing, the opposite of sparkle. Everyone came very close, but you've also been guessing the most commonly used letter in the English language. Newsreader Zakasha Malin said T. I said A. Many on the text line are saying E.
1: So there's a lovely thing about the wisdom of crowds. So if you want to know something, actually the more people you ask, the most common answer that emerges is often the right answer. It is E.
0: And in this case,
1: it's the wisdom of listeners.
0: E. There it is you E. Go.
1: And so, just
0: knew that'd be right.
1: But can I say, you were very close, Alice. A is the second most common. Mm. And then I'll read you the alphabet.

0: alphabet, if as if it was in the most common usage, if you like.
1: Okay, let's go.
0: So it's EARIOTNSLCUDPMHGBFYWKVXZJQ.
1: So did I hear R up in the top five?
0: Yes, it's the third one.
1: That's very interesting. I didn't expect any consonants to be up there. Certainly not a bronze.
0: Yeah. And, you know, and also T is number six and then followed by N and S. So you do need the consonants to make the vowels work.
1: Of course.
0: Although you had a quiz question a little while ago about what was the word if you take four of its letters away and it still sounds the same.
1: Did I?
0: You did. I think it was you because I think I remember thinking, I know what that is.
1: What was
0: and
1: it?
0: And it's only you I come and talk to, Alice.
1: Unless you're not here. If you take away four letters, it sounds the same.
0: If you take four letters away from this word, then it's exactly the same sound. And it's because it's one of the letters of the alphabet and it is the letter
1: Q. Rhianne is actually making a Q with her fingers across from me. She's throwing me a line.
0: Didn't have to. That's the joy of radio. You don't have to disclose these things.
1: Of course,
0: Alice.
1: I will. I want to be honest. If you take, so what was the word?
0: Q.
1: Q U E U. Oh, the word. No, I don't think that.
0: I'm sure that was you because you asked me when I came in if I knew it, and I was like. And I did.
1: Oh, yeah,
0: but
1: got such a good memory.
0: I will confess, I cheated and I looked it up.
1: Oh, see, we're honest.
0: In the spirit
1: here.
0: Of honesty. So
1: the other one I loved, Rhianne, was what is the plural of cul-de-sac?
0: Yeah. Now, what would have you asked listeners this?
1: No, I haven't. But please do weigh in if you know or if you want to guess the plural of cul-de-sac. 0467922666. I had a best friend that lived on a cul-de-sac and it was the best.
0: I have always wanted to live on a cul-de-sac.
1: How come?
0: It always sounds very posh.
1: Oh, it's, well.
0: And also the lovely thing about it is there's no through traffic.
1: So exactly. Yeah. So we actually spray painted a tennis court onto the cul-de-sac and we'd just like run out and net on some chairs or whatever and play on the road.
0: So did you challenge?
1: Wasn't good on the joints.
0: Did you challenge those who live in other cul-de-sacs? And we won't say potential.
1: Well, I didn't live on there. This is my best friend's cul-de-sac. So, yeah, it was a neighbourhood affair.
0: Oh, excellent.
1: It was a neighbourhood affair.
0: I did realise when I came across this that I have been saying it wrong my entire life. So the plural.
1: Oh, I always thought it was cul-de-sac, like C-O-L-D, cul-de-sac.
0: Cul-de-sac.
1: It is cul-de-sac. Where is that even from?
0: I would imagine it's French, cul-de-sac.
1: Is it then cul-de-sac?
0: Cul-de-sac.
1: Oh, Dee Dee, I love this, Rhianne. Listen to this. On the text line, hi, Alice. The day after tomorrow in German is Übermorgen.
0: Ah, and Uber is over.
1: I love that.
0: Yeah.
1: Übermorgen.
0: Übermorgen.
1: Yes. Big fan of Übermorgen and Overmorrow. I like Übermorgen better. The day before yesterday, oh gosh, everyone's going to pick me up on my German pronunciation now. Thank you, Dee Dee. The day before yesterday is Vorgensterntag. Dunkel. Please don't pronounce it Darkle as in sparkle. Dunkel.
0: So that's the word for the day before yesterday.
1: Okay, so day before yesterday is Vorgenstern and dark is Dunkel.
0: And what does Vorgenstern? Like how was...
1: Like what's...
0: What are the...
1: Uber is over, so what is... I don't know. Dee Dee, help us out. Give us a buzz. 1-300-681-666. It feels like we need to talk about this instead of me just flopping my way through through this. But yes, cul-de-sacs are the best.
0: They are. And also, realising that I have been saying it wrong all my life because I would have said cul-de-sacs.
1: Cul-de-sacs for the plural.
0: For the plural, but it's actually cul-de-sac. So it's like attorney general.
1: It's attorneys
0: general. So
1: you put the S on the cul, not the sack.
0: You put it on the So, but I did you know before today that it was called cul-de-sac or would you have gone cul-de-sacs?
1: No, I'd never thought of the opposite of sparkle. I'd never thought of the most common letter and I'd never thought of multiple cul-de-sacs.
0: Can I say
1: cul-de-sac? So what does it actually mean, that breakdown? End of street or something? Let me have a look.
0: Yes, look that up. I did not look that up. I am sorry.
1: No.
0: I feel negligent. We should also check with listeners that we were discussing before we came on air the possibility of renaming this segment Word Nerd. But then we would miss the books. So,
1: and I was also. Books count in that.
0: That's true. I was also sharing with you that I have decided I've fallen in love with the word bumbershoot. And so now I.
1: Let me have a look.
0: Yes, look that up. I did not look that up. I am sorry.
1: No.
0: I feel negligent. We should also check with listeners that we were discussing before we came on air the possibility of renaming this segment Word Nerd. But then we would miss the books. So,
1: and I was also. Books count in that.
0: That's true. I was also sharing with you that I have decided I've fallen in love with the word bumbershoot. And so now I, whenever I have a moment of interaction with anyone, including people when I was paying my registration the other day, I'm like, do you know what a bumbershoot is?
1: Oh, I love it. It's like when you have those exercises in a group that you've never met before. Everybody share a fun fact about yourself. I don't own a bumbershoot.
0: Or you know when you have to write something down about, guess who this person is? Who is the person who's going to corner you in this group and ask you what a bumbershoot is? Yeah. That would be mine.
1: On the text line, hello, Trish. Another word like Q, which you take the four letters away. Another word like Q is A-I-T-C-H. Take the four letters away and you get H. Oh, is H a word? A-I-T-C-H.
0: Well, it's the how you spell the letter. So
1: why would you ever need to spell the letter when you've got the letter?
0: Sometimes there's this, like, well, French, for example, if you studied French, they actually spell out their alphabet as well as have the letters. So English does that for certain. So if you think about S, the letter S, then that would usually be spelled E-double-S, I think.
1: Again, and it might even be E-double-S-E. It's just unnecessary. But right you are, Trish, if you take away four letters, you get H.
0: And I'm wondering, Trish, are you a H person, as in with the pronunciation of the letter, or are you a H person? And so it's a very interesting thing in relation to, used to be a very interesting thing in relation to class, that people who pronounce the letter H, so with the H sounded out.
2: Bogans.
0: You use that word, Al.
1: No, I'm just joking. I say H because it.
0: I grew up in Queensland, and so there was a big, and it's, I think actually, it's very much the different English that people speak. So often Irish, Welsh, Celtic people will often have a hard H. So
1: I'm so sorry. Someone has just sent in the meaning of cul-de-sac. And it's just so funny that we were thinking, oh, it's French. It sounds so posh.
0: It's not?
1: It's really funny. I'll get to it in just a second. But we do have some answers for Vorgenstern, which is day before yesterday. Vor is before. Gestern is yesterday.
0: Ah.
1: Yeah, vor is before. Gestern is yesterday.
0: Can I say, I think I would definitely prefer er yesterday to the German.
1: Vorgenstern.
0: But I'm quite happy with Übermorgen.
1: Übermorgen I love.
0: Yeah, because it's actually very easy to say. Air yesterday is the easy one to say.
1: I've actually fact-checked this cul-de-sac message on 0467 922 666. And I just want to say to this listener, thank you so much because it's made my day.
0: Oh.
1: Cul-de-sac is French for ass of bag, which sounds a lot less posh. Cul-de-sac pronounced like cool. Cul-de-sac. And indeed, literally means bottom of a bag.
0: Well, can I say, at least I was right in that it was French. I think I feel very sad that it's not posh. But also to discover not only is it not posh, but also when I've been pluralizing it, I have been pluralizing it incorrectly my entire life. Well, for as long as I've known it.
1: So. Cull is bottom. So it's like it cull asses of the sack.
0: So bottom.
1: Of the bag.
0: Can I say, linguists have the best stories. That actually reminds me of a story of working with a very large group of traditional learners in South Australia, and one of the consultants came out and said to people, we know everyone here is very concerned about the Munta, and we are very concerned about the Munta as well, and we will be talking to the government about the Munta, and we want you to know that we will look after your Munta for you. And every Aboriginal person in the room had put their head down, and I was looking, thinking, I don't think that word means what consultant thinks it means. So he thought he was saying money, but he was saying bottom.
1: Oh.
0: So we are very concerned about your bottoms. We will look after your bottoms and we will talk to the government about your bottoms as well.
1: They've really gone, you know, one step further here. Hello to this listener. Hi, Alice. I'm from Adelaide and I was taught to say H, not H. I would like to keep this ball rolling. Are you in the HK

0: Camp or the H Camp, spelled A-I-C-H. 0467 922 666 1300 681 666. Good afternoon to Andrew of Lynham. Hello.
1: Hi, how's it going?
0: You're going to come to my rescue with some pronunciation, aren't you?
1: Some of the German pronunciation could be tweaked slightly.
0: Please, very kind. Handing the mic over to you.
1: So dunkel, dark, is actually dunkel. So the U in German is a U, not a A. And vorgestern is actually vorgestern. So gestern is yesterday. So it's G-E-S-T-R-N, but it's more a gestern, not a gestern.
0: So dunkel and can you say gestern. The before yesterday again?
1: Vorgestern.
0: Vorgestern.
2: And can I say vorgestern makes me wonder, actually, if there is a link with forgotten.
1: If you can't remember anything beyond the day from yesterday, possibly. I would make one statement that I grew up I lived in a part of Germany where they had a particular dialect and accent. So I'm sure there's probably German people out there cringing at my Rhinelandish.
0: Andrew, imagine what they're doing hearing me go, dunkel, dunkel, dunkel.
2: Can I say, I think it's okay because you're not a native German speaker. But
0: My husband is fluent in German, so I probably should know better. Andrew, are you in the H camp or the H camp?
1: H.
0: All right.
1: And it comes down to dialects. Just because someone drops their H doesn't mean they're not speaking properly. It could be their English dialect, and a dialect is just as legitimate as, formal, the King's English or Queen's English.
0: Absolutely. There's no
1: anti-language snob.
0: I love this, and there's no right or wrong way to say H or H. It's just interesting to rage a low-stakes debate on these things.
2: And, Andrew, I'm wondering, are you Queenslander originally or Queensland connections?
1: I'm an everywhere. I was born in Melbourne, then lived in England. Dad was in the army, so we lived everywhere.
0: You can't afford to be a language snob with that many influences.
1: But I'm a linguist by training, by background, so I speak lots of languages and love languages and dialects and pronunciations and stuff.
2: So, Andrew, we should invite you in because I reckon linguists have the best story. Can you stay on the line and we get your contact details? Because I'd love to talk to you a bit more about coming in.
0: Thank you for the call, Andrew. Wonderful to chat. Cheers. Bye-bye.
1: Thanks.
0: Andrew of Lynham. Andrew the linguist, the Lynham linguist. That's what we'll dub him. Thank you very much. And Rhianne Williams, we've run out of time. We'll get to some podcast book recommendations next week, but thank you so much for joining us as usual.
2: My pleasure, and happy reading.
0: Hello to Georgia Steins, driving you home.
3: Hi.
0: Hello.
3: I've just gotten over the Socceroos game.
0: Yeah, kind of lackluster.
3: Who do you think was louder than me at the screen?
0: Nobody. In the office?
3: Yeah, there was one person. No, no.
0: What do you mean?
3: They like cryptic clues.
0: Oh, Caroline
3: O'Brien. Apparently they could hear us up in the newsroom.
0: Well, you see, I left at 20 past 12, so I only heard you for the first 20 minutes.
3: I settled down. She didn't, and it was loads of fun. Anyway, we're going to do a bit of a wrap-up with that. There's been a lot of criticism online about the screen not being big enough.
0: We have been hearing that too, yes. Or not being elevated enough.
3: So Yvette Berry's coming on, actually. Well. So we'll find out what her take on it is. And
0: if they'll change it for next time.
3: Yeah, and have they committed to next time? So there's been a sense that, yes, they would have it. We would be doing it now that we've gotten through, but we'll wait and see. But, I mean, part of me, I wasn't there, but part of me is like, that's part of the thing about getting early, right?
0: Yeah.
3: Get in early. But, yes, apparently the screen was too low, not big enough. So we'll try and get a sense of that.
0: Very interesting. I would also love to get a sense of that. Oh, sorry. Yeah, go.
4: So if this was a screen in Green Place, I just went to see Supergirl with my goddaughters and we actually saw the crowd walking out and one of my goddaughters who's following the World Cup was like, I'm trying to figure out if they've lost or they've won. And she was like, they've definitely lost. They look very, very sad.
3: I think they're sad because they couldn't see the screen.
0: Yes. I know some people left as well.
3: Yeah, they did. A few people left and went to the pubs because they said they couldn't see it. So we'll just have a chat about, what can expect from a big screen in a public place and whether or not they think they could have done it better. Also, if you're not so au fait with the world leaders at the moment, who's your favourite fictional leader PM, Prime Minister.

0: whatever it might be. Ooh. Let me know on the text line.
1: Thank you very much, Georgia Steins, with you on Drive. And thank you, definitely H from Tasmania. H and often with a silent T, says Jeff from the Creek. And to say an historian and hoity-toity speak, which only ordinary people say, is a historian. Well, look, I've heard both and none of them are wrong. I'll be back with you on mornings on Monday. Actually, have a wonderful weekend. I'll see you mornings on Monday covering Saskia's show, Arvo's for the rest of the week. Take care.
2: A tray of cocktails floated at us.
3: ABC News, good afternoon. I'm Sakasha Marlin. The Socceroos are through to the knockout stage of the FIFA Men's World Cup after a scoreless draw with Paraguay. Australia will now have to wait for other results to find out who their opponent will be. Going into today's match, Australia had needed a win or a draw against Paraguay to qualify for the next stage of the tournament. Socceroos coach Tony Popovic has told SBS it's a fantastic result.
4: Just unbelievable. Just so proud of everyone involved. The staff, the players, just a wonderful young group of men. And, you know, now we go to Dallas and we'll try and do something special. So thank you to everyone. Just amazing support today.
3: Overseas, the agonising wait is continuing for relatives of the missing after two powerful earthquakes struck Venezuela in the space of a minute earlier this week. Officials say at least 235 people are now known to have died, with large numbers of people still unaccounted for. Specialist rescue teams are arriving from the US, Mexico, Spain and the Dominican Republic, Spain and Qatar to help with the recovery and rescue. The UN humanitarian chief Tom Fletcher says the United Nations is coordinating the global response.
5: We're in it for the long haul. We've got to save as many people as we can, pull them from the rubble, and then we start the really difficult job of helping them rebuild their lives, getting them medical treatment, food, water, shelter.
3: Back home, another suspected positive case of the H5 bird flu has been detected in Western Australia. Kaysen Ho reports.
6: It marks the fifth confirmed or suspected case in Australia. Two cases of the deadly avian influenza have been confirmed so far in migratory seabirds in WA and one in South Australia. WA Agriculture Minister Jackie Jarvis says the new suspected case was found at Roses Beach near Esperance and is still being tested for confirmation, along with another suspected case in the state announced on Wednesday. Ms Jarvis says there has still been no evidence of any mass mortalities or transmission to local wildlife.
3: Seven teenagers have been arrested after an alleged police pursuit involving two stolen cars in Canberra last night. Georgia Roberts reports.
7: Police say they spotted a stolen Volkswagen T-Roc in Gungahlin about 8 o'clock before it stopped near a stolen Volkswagen Golf in Watson. Officers tried to cordon off both vehicles in a cul-de-sac but alleged the drivers mounted the curb to avoid arrest. Police say one vehicle was driven and an officer deploying stop sticks while a police car was also hit. The Golf was stopped nearby with four teenage girls arrested. The T-Roc was later found in Kingston where three teenage boys were arrested nearby. The teenagers, aged between 14 and 19, are facing charges including driving at police, failing to stop, and riding in stolen vehicles.
3: Social media ban laws may be toughened up in response to the eSafety Commissioner's warning that her powers are still too limited. Certain platforms have to block under-16s from accessing their content and take reasonable steps to verify a user's age. But eSafety Commissioner Julie Inman Grant is concerned the age restriction laws have very thin scaffolding. Prime Minister Anthony Albanese says his government wants to make sure the laws are as strong as possible.
8: We're just looking at, are the laws as strong as possible, given right. some of the feedback that's there? Does the eSafety Commissioner have every power at her disposal? And we'll adjust things accordingly.
3: Overseas, King Charles has disclosed he paid roughly $50 million in tax in the first 2 years since becoming king. He's become the first British monarch to reveal their tax bill, which puts him in the top 100 of UK taxpayers. The information was released as part of the sovereign grant report, which also shows that the King and Queen Camilla will continue to live at Clarence House and not move into Buckingham Palace. Royal commentator Juliet Reardon says the royal family will be hoping the transparency will bode well with the British public.
9: We have had a lot of sort of negative stories about the royal family around finances. Mm. And I think that the Buckingham Palace advisors think that the public don't really understand what's going on with royal finances.

0: is they are very complex, I have to say.
1: And in sport, Canberra Raiders second rower Hudson Young says teammate Dane Laurie remains upbeat despite serving a one-match ban. Laurie will sit out Sunday's match with St George Illawarra and pay a fine after the NRL Integrity Unit investigation into an incident with police last year while he was with the Penrith Panthers. To the weather, partly cloudy across Canberra with some light winds, a top of 14 degrees. Right now it's 12 degrees across the capital. Looking ahead tomorrow, the chance of a morning fog and partly cloudy and a top of 14 degrees. ABC News.
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5: Hello, how are you today on this Friday? I hope you've had a lovely week. 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We have got the quiz happening between 3:30 and 4, which I absolutely can't wait for, as always. If you want to get involved in the quiz, it's 1300 681 666. That's how you can do it. You can always play on the text line, but it's not as fun. I want to give you a heads up for something that's happening next week to make sure you tune in for Monday. It's all about something that's coming to the Canberra Theatre called Middle Raged. Are you in touch with that? I might be just a little bit. 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
5: Now, I watched the Socceroos game. Was a nil-all draw, by the way, but that's okay. It means we finished second in the draw, so that is good. We live to fight another day, the Socceroos do. But looking on social media and hearing reports today, a lot of people said they couldn't see the screen, that they didn't see the didn't think the screen was well positioned enough. So we're going to be chatting to the sports minister, Yvette Berry, a little bit later on. But I want your thoughts. Obviously, that's just a snapshot of some people's views. Did you go along? What was the atmosphere like? Was it great or not? Do you think some things could be improved for next time? 0467 922 666 or 1300 681 666. In a moment, we'll be joined by Sally Wise, and we're going to talk about a very versatile vegetable. In fact, it's rich in carbohydrates, potassium, and vitamin C. Comes in many varieties. In fact, I could wax on about this particular vegetable all day long. What are we cooking with today?

0: That is Roy Orbison working for the man on 666 ABC Radio Canberra. I don't want to pick my favourite vegetables because I think that would be very tricky to do. But today's vegetable, it's very versatile. It is normally cheap. You can normally get it. You can grow it here in Canberra, of course. It comes in many varieties. You might prefer it roasted or mashed or smashed or in a soup or to make the perfect chip. Yes, we're going to be talking about potatoes right now, the humble potato. Sally Wise has many good recipes for this and she's very kindly going to share them with us. Sally Wise, hello.
1: Hello.
0: Is there nothing better than a really good light mashed potato?
1: Oh, no, it is the ultimate in comfort food with gravy, if you please, or even with a poached egg on top.
0: Oh, gravy and mashed potato. Oh, yes, absolutely. Let's talk about, and the chip, of course. Do you, I mean, the thing about the chip too is that it seems like such a simple thing, but there's so many different, I guess, techniques to making the perfect one, isn't there?
1: Just so many. You know, a lot depends on the variety of potatoes too, as to whether they crisp up nicely and absorb that little bit of oil on the outside. So, yeah, I think choose your variety well if you can. Something like a Kennebec, my personal favourite, which you don't see much these days, you can get them, is an up-to-date.
0: Is a what?
1: Up-to-date potato.
0: What's that?
1: It's a little bit like a Kennebec potato, but it has a tendency to go floury. So that means the outside of a chip will go that little bit floury before the centre does, and that means that the oil is absorbed and

0: and it's lovely and fluffy.
1: I'll just give a little heads up for people listening at home. We're only doing the potato and not the sweet potato, not the pumpkin today. They can have their day another day, just the humble old potato. So when you're choosing potatoes, do you grow them?
0: We do, yes. Wallabies permitting. Oh my goodness, they're so determined. But yes, we try every year to grow potatoes because homegrown is always the best and obviously more economical. So, and we have the bit of land, so we do.
1: Okay, let's talk about roasted potatoes. The technique, yes. Do you boil yours first, parboil?
0: No, I'm too lazy. I just will buy something that's a bit floury, like Kennebec or Binchy or something like that, not waxy. And then I just cook them in good hot oil. Of course, dripping is better, but, you know, that's not necessarily recommended these days. Oil is fine, and just cook them on a relatively high heat. Mm. Once I take them out the oven, let them sit for a bit. And this is very important. My mother taught me this. She was no great cook, I tell you. But you let them sit out the oven for a bit, and then you turn them over, pop them back in the oven, and finish them off. And that little stage in the middle of just letting them sit and have a little think makes all the difference as to whether they go crunchy or not.
1: Okay. Oh, yum. Okay. Roast potatoes we love. Let's talk about potato puffs. You make potato puffs. What are potato puffs?
0: Well, they're just really made out of leftover mashed potatoes. So say you had the recipe that I go by because I have so many children was 375 grams of like leftover mashed potato, mashed quite smooth. So you have that just sitting to the side. Mm-hmm. And then in a saucepan, it's a little bit like a cream puff mixture. You have about 45 grams of butter and about a quarter cup of water, and you bring that to the boil, and then you mix in about 75 grams of plain flour, give or take a couple of grams. Mix it round like you do if you're making cream puffs, and then you add an egg, whisk that in, and then you put in your mashed potato and just make sure it's really well combined. And then you fry that in oil. You can put in a grate of onion or parsley, herbs, whatever you want, but just like a dessert spoonful, soup spoonful, even tablespoonful in hot oil, and then cook them on one side, turn them over, and they puff up beautifully. You would not believe how well they puff up, even though they only have plain flour in them. And they're a delightful accompaniment to meats or just on their own, you know, with gravy, I might add. I like I'm a big gravy fan, but they are really, really lovely and crunchy and a good way to use leftover mashed potato.
1: Okay, let's talk about, there's something that you do which is smoked

0: in it.
1: Yes, it is. It's like a potato bake, really. But you can substitute, like for your bacon and whatever, just substitute smoked trout. So, about 600 grams of potatoes. And you want a waxy potato for this. I would say something like a Dutch cream that's a little bit waxier. Pink eye potatoes when you can get them, those lovely summer potatoes. And so then you just make up a mixture of eggs and cream and sour cream, about six eggs, say, and about a cup of cream, about half a cup of sour cream, and a couple of teaspoons of mayonnaise, and then a couple of teaspoons of Dijon mustard, splash of lemon juice, maybe 2 or 3 teaspoons just for acidity, and some salt, and then some chives and parsley if you want to. And then you'll need about 250 grams of smoked trout or smoked salmon, and about 1.5 cups of grated cheese. And you just layer that like potato bacon or a third potato, and you know the routine. I can send the recipe if you want, but just layer it up like that. Potatoes and then your salmon, then some of the cream mixture and so on, and then top it off with some of the grated cheese, the last of the grated cheese. Pop it in the oven and bake it for about 1 hour, 170. Take it out, let it stand for a bit, maybe a bit like lasagna style, so it gets its act together and cuts properly. Or you can just let it get cold, pop it in the fridge, and it cuts out beautifully as a little hors d'oeuvre or canapé.
0: And serve it warm or cold or both.
1: Yes, either or.
0: Love it. Okay, we've just got time for one more final recipe. We might need to do the secret of your mashed potato and gravy next week, I think. But hot potato
1: Okay.
0: salad. How do you do that?
1: Oh, yeah. It's just about a kilo of potatoes that you just dice up. So you dice them. I steam them in the microwave, but however, and then you take those out. In the meantime, I've cooked about 125 grams, I lie 150 grams of bacon with some onion, and then you mix with that 3/4 cup of mayonnaise and about the same of cream and salt, of course. Mix it through. I didn't say it was healthy, it's just purely decadent. Pop it in a casserole dish, sprinkle grated cheese over the top. Pop it in the oven and heat it, and it goes down a treat at a barbecue, I can tell you, particularly in the if it's in cooler spring weather or autumn weather. It's just so delicious, and you can use light cream and light mayonnaise if you really want to, but that's really, really tasty.
0: That sounds absolutely delicious, Sally. As always, thank you so much.
1: Absolutely, my pleasure. Bye bye.
0: Bye-bye. That's Sally Wise there with potatoes this week. Next week, we might do mashed potato and gravy. Delicious.
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0: Well, you might well know, or you might have heard the voice, Amani Lovella. He's a Canberra football fan and a player who has been really pushing to get the Socceroos game at a live site, which he managed to do for today. And he's been doing this via social media. He was kind enough to come on this program as well. So he did say if they did a live site, they'd get lots of people. And boy, they got a lot of people. He joins us. Hi, Amani.
4: Hey, Georgia. How are you? Good,
0: good
4: afternoon.
0: You weren't surprised by the crowd.
4: Oh, great crowd. Great turnout. Canberra really showed up, especially for a Friday afternoon. It was great to see.
0: Yeah, 12 o'clock. A lot of people at work or at school, but I just saw pictures on social media. I will say one of the comments that keeps on coming up is the size of the screen. Were you a bit disappointed by that?
4: Yeah, a little bit. Like, it was a great turnout. There were so many people there. And even for me, like, I'm pretty tall, and it was really, really hard to see. So it was a great turnout. I would, for next game, love to see a bit of a bigger screen, maybe a bit elevated as well, so that everyone can just have a perfect view.
0: Yeah, so who did the screen? That was ACT government? Or
4: I assume so. Like, yeah. I wasn't involved in any of that.
0: We're going to get
4: stuff.
0: The minister on in a minute. We'll see, we'll see if they've got a bigger screen lurking somewhere. Any other, like, what you think would have made it a bit better or a bit easier?
4: I don't think so. Honestly, like, maybe my only suggestion would be, I know they had like multiple screens there. They had two screens. So we had a crowd on one side and a crowd on another side. It would have been good to just have maybe one screen elevated, maybe on a wall or a projector or something, so that we can have all of that crowd just on one side and just embrace that atmosphere. I think it would have been awesome.
0: Did you go to any of the ones that had the Matildas, and was that a different setup?
4: Yeah, that was with the old Greema Place setup. So it was a little bit like, it was a lot more trees and like the ground was a little bit uneven. So that probably suited that occasion a little bit more. But the new Greema Place is such a good spot. I didn't even know it was like that, to be honest. So it was awesome. Great
0: just,
4: spot.
0: Just a bigger screen. Have you got any reassurances from the government that the next one will definitely be shown?
4: The next one will definitely be shown. I was talking to someone from the government today and they said that they plan on elevating it up next time, which would be good. I'd love to see a bigger screen as well, but yeah, we'll see what happens.
0: And the actual atmosphere itself, that was one of the things that you really wanted, because you said when you've been to other

0: showings, like that you all sort of, you know, you're getting behind them and stuff. Did you, was that everything you hoped it would be?
1: Oh yeah, it was such a good turnout. Like I was honestly so surprised. I was, yesterday night I was at training with some of the players in my team. We were saying, oh, do you think it'll be a big turnout? What do you think? Friday afternoon, I was a bit nervous, but no, it was a great turnout. Like, and especially just to see just younger kids, older guys, people that are meant to be at work, people from the government. Like, it was great environment there, and just, yeah, it was awesome.
0: I did wonder if you had that sort of organising a function nerves. Not that you had to do, like, the logistics, but you'd push for it and be in the face of it.
1: Yeah.
0: Did you have those sort of nightmares that maybe only 20 people or something would turn up?
1: Yeah, I was a little bit nervous. Like, I honestly wasn't really sure what to expect, right? And I was there pretty early. I was there at around 9:30 where I actually did jump on with ABC. So that was good, but yeah, I didn't know what to expect. It was really only until about 10 to 12 where we saw heaps of people just rock up from every exit in Garema Place, so it was really, really good.
0: Yeah, absolutely. What did you think of their performance?
1: Honestly, I would have liked to have seen a goal just to see how everyone would have erupted. The atmosphere was good, but yeah, it would have been good to just have the whole atmosphere and the whole shebang, I guess. But I guess in performance-wise, like, we go through the next round coming second, which honestly, like, coming second is an absolutely incredible result, especially for Australia. That's a tough group too. So coming second's great, and hopefully the knockout rounds will be awesome.
0: Well, that was the problem, isn't it? If we came third, we would have been up against someone who came, what, first or second?
1: Yeah. So
0: we don't want that.
1: Nah, that would have been a lot more difficult. But now we play another second-place team. I believe it's either Iran or Egypt or maybe even Belgium. So definitely give us a good shot going into the next round.
0: And you'll be at the next one?
1: For sure.
0: Hey, thanks so much. I appreciate your time.
1: No worries. Thank you, Georgia.
0: You're listening to 666 ABC Radio Canberra. If you went and saw that game in Garema Place today, that live site, well, you probably have my guest to thank for it, Amani Lavella, who was really pushing the ACT government. They had initially said that if we got through to the next stage that they would show the game, but that obviously changed, and it was shown today, and a pretty good turnout too. If you went along and you've got thoughts, 0467 922 666 or 1300 681 666.
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0: Well, you heard there from Amani Lavella, who was the Canberra football fan and also plays over the border in Queanbeyan, a pretty good player too, who was really pushing to have a live site where people could just come out of their offices, walk down and see the game. Obviously, the game was being showed in other places and licensed venues and being shown at the University of Canberra as well. But what he was pushing for was what happened today. Not without, though, some reservations from many of you on the text line. He also mentioned the screen was lower and smaller than they had expected. So can we expect some improvements ahead of the next one? Joining us right now is the Sports Minister, Minister for Sport, Yvette Berry. Good afternoon.
4: G'day, how are you?
0: I'm good. Did you head along?
4: I did. I got there just before half time, and it was a pretty good vibe, actually. It was a lot of people cheering on the Socceroos, and then I caught up with Amani at the end of the game and just congratulated him for such a great turnout, because it was really all to do with him. You know, everyone I spoke to that was at the game, I said, how did you find out about it? How did you get here? And they all were just like, it was Amani. So, like, he's an incredible organiser and he's done a magnificent job.
0: Very, very good on social media, getting support from many different people. One of the things that he mentioned there too, and a number of people on the text line, you might have, I don't know if you've had a chance, but there's lots of negative comments on social media from people saying they couldn't see. Yeah, the screens. Yeah. Was it done differently this time to previously?
4: Yeah, Garema Place has had a significant makeover, so it's set up really differently. It has a whole lot of gardens now spread throughout all the what used to be quite a concrete jungle. So it looks very different. It doesn't have the big screen that it used to have in the middle of Garema Place there. So they used a truck this time, and it was a bit lower, and the screens probably weren't quite as big as people were expecting. So it was difficult to see. I think I take that feedback on board, and so the Economic Development Directorate and the ACT government's going to see what they can do to make a bigger screen and make it more visible for everybody for the next time around. I don't think it harmed the atmosphere, though. I think everyone was still pretty happy, and Amani, I don't know if he spoke to you about, he had spoken to a bunch of businesses out there as well. Like, he'd gone all out. Like, it's quite remarkable that what he did to get everybody there, and support from the businesses as well. Like, there were

0: some young folk that I chatted to who'd gotten a $15 pizza for anybody who was wearing green and gold from Dolce and $3.50 coffees. And, you know, so there'd been a pretty big effort put in by Armani in a very short period of time and a pretty great success, I'd say.
1: And also, too, just seeing Canberrans, don't you think, when in a time when there is, you know, division on maybe politicians on a federal level stoking division, just to see so many

0: I said, I sort of chatted to a few of the folk there, and they were all from, they'd all found out about it from Imani, which was like, it's like, you know, it was, it's a whole new world, isn't it? The Instagram connection and social media, but it really brought everybody out. And I think everybody had a good time. They seemed to be pretty happy.
1: He might have a future in event marketing or something, I think.
0: Well, I think his parents said that he might be coming after my job. So I'll step back gladly because he was really outstanding.
1: I just, so the screen, you're saying that there, that you think there will be, it will be possible to have a better option, and the next game is definitely going to be shown.
0: Yes, it's a 4 a.m.er, so it's a it's a bright and early game on the 4th of July. And I'm told that there are a number of contenders in the second place position, as Imani said. So we'll wait and see who is our competition. But, yeah, 4 a.m., very early start.
1: So what goes into planning something like that at 4 a.m. in Civic? I imagine, like in Garema Place, though, too, in terms of public transport and the like, do you need to do anything special ahead of that?
0: Look, there'll probably be some consideration around that. Obviously, security and police were in force today just to make sure to keep everybody safe. I'm not aware, or I didn't see anything myself of any sort of dangerous activity or anything. People were just there to have a good time. So, but all of that needs to be taken into account as well, that, you know, police are taken off their normal duties to make sure that they're supporting people to feel safe, as well as engaging security. We also had the DJ out there, and Kem Sullings was out there to getting the crowd all revved up. So I think all of that is the effort that goes into it. I'm not sure about the 4 a.m. start with all the noise, but we'll give it a crack and see how we go.
1: Well, if they do well, I imagine there'll be an absolute a lot of noise. Obviously, there's been a lot of talk.
0: Lots of breakfast after that one. Yeah.
1: You said before you might step back for Imani. I know that there's been a lot of talk about Philip Poole, and you might well have heard Fiona Carrick earlier this week too, with Alice Matthews as well, talking about, you know, in days gone by, ministers might have stepped aside. I just wonder, you've had time to think about the report. What happens now, like in terms of you and your relationship with the Philip Pool, and will they get a 50-metre pool?
0: Well, I think we've already committed to that, to a 50-metre pool in Philip, and Fiona knows that.
1: It's just the site, I think, is where exactly it will be.
0: Yeah. So that hasn't been identified yet, but we've been talking, and I've been talking with Fiona about sites that might be appropriate for that. You know, there have been FOIs, and the Auditor General has done a report into it. So all of the information is out there, very public and transparent. I understand the Integrity Commission is also considering an investigation, and that will be on them as well. So, like, it will all be out there if there is anything more to say, but I think it's already all public.
1: Are you feeling that pressure, though? I mean, you've got people.
0: Oh, sure. Of course, you don't like. Nobody likes to be talked about in a negative way, or potentially false allegations made against you. So you don't. Nobody likes that. The report said, and the public service have admitted that they didn't do the report that they were required to do. They've apologised to me personally, and I've accepted their apology.
1: Is that down to, though, not great communications then? Between, because you assumed or you thought they had done something they hadn't. Is that down to perhaps the communication between should have been better as well? Do you take responsibility for that?
0: Well, often the ACT government ministers and MLAs will take advice from the public service as experts within their fields. So it's not all every decision that's made is a very technical or detailed review. Some of it is actually based on the expertise of the public service. That is their job, to advise ministers and members of the assembly. So it's not always in the way that has been described in this circumstance. And from my part, I accepted the advice of the Sport and Rec team based on their own expertise within the aquatics space. I wasn't aware at the time that there was supposed to be a more detailed review, but now I am. And, you know, I've accepted the apology for what it is. And, you know, we'll keep going, and hopefully the community, we can work with them about the way forward, and they'll be satisfied.

0: so much for your time today. I appreciate it.
1: No worries, Georgia. Bye-bye.
0: Thank you. That is the Minister for Sport there, Yvette Berry, on what happened today and the atmosphere that was down at that, what we saw with the Socceroos game in Garema Place, which the Minister said it's to do with Imani. Imani pushed and pushed and managed to get that. And she said the atmosphere was great. Also acknowledged that was the first time they'd done it in the revamped Garema Place, and the screen wasn't high enough or possibly big enough, and they're looking at that for the next game, 4 a.m. Who's going to go into Civic at 4 a.m. to see that? Get up, get your coffee. If you were there today, what was the atmosphere like? What do you think could have been done better? 0467 922 666. Right now, though, it's time for news headlines with Zakasha Mullen.
2: Good afternoon, Georgia. Another suspected positive case of the H5 bird flu has been detected in Western Australia, marking the fifth confirmed or suspected case in Australia. The new suspected case is still being tested for confirmation, along with other suspected cases in the state, announced on Wednesday. Meanwhile, wildlife officers at Mulligan's Flat say they are preparing quarantine pens to isolate quolls in the reserve if the H5 bird flu reaches Canberra. Jason Cummings from the Woodlands and Wetlands Trust says quolls could be particularly vulnerable because of their diet includes sick or dead birds. A so-called ISIS bride has been granted bail in a Melbourne court because prosecutors failed to prove she was an unacceptable risk to the community. The 54-year-old is facing slavery charges dating back to her time in Syria a decade ago, where she lived under Islamic State rule. And Japan Airlines and all Nippon Airlines have cancelled 120 flights scheduled for Friday as two tropical storms approach the country. Heavy rain and strong winds also lashed wide areas of Japan, and an evacuation order has been issued for 2.2 million residents. It's partly cloudy across Canberra this afternoon. Right now it's 12 degrees across the capital. Tomorrow, also partly cloudy with some patchy morning frost and the chance of a fog, a top of 14 degrees. And I'll have more news in half an hour.
0: Zakasha, could you hear us yelling during the Socceroos upstairs?
2: I could a little bit.
0: I didn't believe it. I think you think we'd be more soundproof in this building.
2: I know.
0: Did you watch it?
2: I did. We all had it up on the screens so here. Good. It was very good.
0: We're just adding to your Atmos in the quiet newsroom compared to the radio floor.
2: Absolutely.
0: Thanks, Zakasha.
2: Thanks,
0: Zakasha Mullen there with the newsroom. Yeah, so there wasn't that many people down on the radio floor, but it might have been Carolina, Brian and I being the loudest, perhaps. And just the, oh, it's just that they thought they were about to score, thought we were about to score. My goodness. Who's ready for the quiz? 1-300-681-666. 1-300-681-666. I'll tell you what, the first question, it's not a tricky one. The Socceroos took on Paraguay today in the World Cup. What was the score? Do you think you know, might know the answer? 1-300-681-666. On the text line, a listener says, Georgia, I was so happy to see a live site for the Socceroos today in Civic. Thanks, ACT government. Good job for once. The atmosphere and DJ and music and coverage was loud and fantastic. The young people were fantastic, perfectly behaved, cheering, enthusiastic. A credit to themselves. There was maybe a bit of school wagging. Who cares? This was more important than a Friday arvo at school. Ask Bob Hawke. That's from John on the text line. A lot of the schools were doing stuff today, and I think you heard a little bit of that today earlier on some of the other programs too. I know my children's school, the different schools, primary and senior schools, were asking, some were asking them to dress just in their favourite sporting jersey, and others were just, you know, they were going to do a free barbecue and watch the game. Can you imagine that would have been a lot of fun on a Friday as well? And anyway, it's near the end of term. Things start to wind down a little bit, don't they? Jarvo, because of our potato chat earlier, Jarvo says, I'm from Northwest Tassie and I've been so spoilt for choice for spuds in the past. So much harder getting the right variety in Canberra. That's from Jarvo. I'm sorry, Jarvo. Also, I wonder if anyone else can suggest the right variety, or have you cottoned onto it? Have you worked out the best ones to grow? I've had limited success with potatoes, or as in, sorry, not limited, as in I just don't know. Sometimes I do it really well and other times I don't. The same with carrots, actually, for that matter. I find them very temperamental. Another listener says, regarding the big screen for the Socceroos game, what about the Commonwealth Games? This seems to be a theme. Every time I talk about the Socceroos, somebody asks me about the Commonwealth Games. But I didn't ask the minister that question. Apologies. I'll find out if there are any plans for the Com Games as well. I asked you what your favourite fictional leaders are. Your favourite fictional leaders. What are they? Who are they? If there was someone who could just take over this country, or another.

0: the country, perhaps. Who would you love? 1-300-681-666 or 0467-922-666. Just if you're feeling a bit like, oh, I'm not sure about our current leaders, what about this guy?
1: You'll denounce these people, Al. You'll do it publicly. And until you do, you can all get your fat asses out of my White House. CJ, show these people out.
2: I believe we can find the door.
1: Find it now.
3: Senator Richie, many economists have stated that the tax cut, which is the centerpiece of your economic agenda, could actually harm the economy. Is now really the time to cut taxes?
4: You bet it is. We need to cut taxes for one reason. The American people know how to spend their money better than the federal government does.
3: President, your rebuttal.
5: There it is.
6: What the hell?
7: He's got it.
1: That's the 10-word answer my staff's been looking for 2 weeks. There it is. 10-word answers can kill you in political campaigns. They're the tip of the sword. Here's my question. What are the next 10 words of your answer? Your taxes are too high, so are mine. Give me the next 10 words. How are we going to do it? Give me 10 after that. I'll drop out of the race right now. Every once in a while, there's a day with an absolute right and an absolute wrong. But those days almost always include body counts. Other than that, there aren't very many unnuanced moments in leading a country that's way too big for 10 words. I'm the president of the United States, not the president of the people who agree with me. And by the way, if the left has a problem with that, they should vote for somebody else.
0: That is, of course, Jed Bartlett. That's one suggestion for best fictional prime minister. I've got one on the text line, Rob Stitch, as in his role, in a, or just generally speaking. What about this guy?
8: Ah, oh, come in, Humphrey.
9: Prime Minister, I want to talk to you about Prime Minister's question.
8: Thank you. I accept your congratulations.
9: Wasn't I
8: brilliant?
9: Well, I didn't.
8: Didn't you think so?
9: Well, I wasn't there, but.
8: Wasn't I brilliant, Bernard?
10: I believe your replies this afternoon will not be quickly forgotten.
8: Let me tell you what happened, Humphrey. The first question was about that Home Office cock-up over the shortage of prison officers. My reply was masterly. I said, I refer the Honourable Member to the speech I made in this House on October the 28th.
11: Did he remember what you'd said?
8: Well, no, of course not. Neither did I come to that. Still, it shut him up.
0: That's from Yes, Prime Minister. Or maybe you're more like a Hugh Grant kind of character in Love Actually. That's the sort of Prime Minister you want, one that dances down the hallways. Your favourite fictional Prime Minister, or leader for that matter. We'll be talking about that after 4 o'clock. In just a moment, though, it's time to play the quiz. Are you ready? 1-300-681-666. 1-300-681-666. We're starting off with an easy question. And to be fair, you know, it's a Friday, so it's a good quiz. You ready? The Socceroos took on Paraguay today in the World Cup. What was the score? Who knows the score? 1-300-681-666 if you know the answer.

0: That is Pat Benatar with We Belong on 666 ABC Radio Canberra. We're talking about fictional prime ministers or presidents, mainly from pop culture, but you can do it from books, TV, I don't mind. KB on the text line, though, has done real leaders, not fictional leaders. Might have come through just before I was made it clear enough, but yes, fictional ones. But KB says, in my humble opinion, second after the impeccable leadership of Aung San Suu Kyi comes out of Angela Merkel. That is from KB. Now, they're real life. Also, on the text line, another listener says, what about Hyacinth Bucket, fictional leader? Well, we're talking about prime ministers, so representations of prime ministers or presidents, people in charge. Look, if you want to do kings and queens, look, go for it. Who am I to say? Someone says, what about Dave? Someone else says Ted Lasso. And another person says, fictional leader, what about Leslie? Nope. From Parks and Recreation. Someone else says, what about Mark Carney, Canadian Prime Minister? Also real, but do you just want to bring him over here and make him leader of Australia? Is that where you're going, Joe of Tuggers? A few votes for Hugh Grant as PM from Love Actually. Well, yes, had a bit of fun, didn't he, dancing and the like. But I think perhaps my favourite text, not even just for this, but maybe for the whole week, has come from Ruth in Page, who said, at this point, I think I just want to go live in Narnia. Can I cast a vote for Aslan the Lion, please? Says Ruth in Page. Absolutely. Go for it.
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0: It is time for the quiz. I have spare lines. I need you. 1-300-681-666. Time for you to enter the quiz. 1-300-681-666. You can also tell me your favourite fictional leader. Someone sent a heart saying it could only be Jed Bartlett. Yes, but I liked Matt Santos. It came after him as well. I think they were both pretty good. If you can think of another great fictional prime minister. There was one that was like one of those end of the world type movies. Was it Morgan Freeman who was the president, who was really good? It'll come back to me in a moment. 1-300-681-666 though. We are playing the quiz. Okay. Question number one. I have correct answers on the text line, but you know, I need you to call in. The Socceroos have just taken on Paraguay. Well, it started at midday, but we're still ensconced in it in our minds. Today in the World Cup, what was the final score? What was the final score? The Socceroos v Paraguay today in the World Cup. 1-300-681-666. If you would like to enter into that. And just to reassure you, they're not too tricky today, just tricky enough. And also, they're not all about soccer, football. So, yes. And if you were there today at Garema Place and you thought maybe it would have been better if the screen was a bit bigger or taller, we did speak to the sports minister, Yvette Berry, a bit earlier, and she has said that they're going to look at that. They do acknowledge that. So, yes. So our guest, Amani, who was the one who was really putting the pressure on for there to be a live site, said he's pretty tall. And I can attest to that because he was in the studio. He's very tall. He's pretty tall. And, yes, he couldn't see the screen that well. Apparently there are people standing around just enjoying the atmosphere but actually watching the game on their phones. Streaming it on their phones and had other people crowding around on their phones watching it. So wanted to be there for the atmosphere but just couldn't quite see it.
1: Sunday brunch with Kim Horn.
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0: Okay, Max in Melbourne, McKellar Max. Melbourne McKellar Max has said, what about Mike from The Young Ones? Yes, he was that like the early 90s? He has that show, he had that, he was a prime minister. I do remember that very vaguely. I'm not sure that I would vote for him necessarily.

0: Jess from Tuggeranong has stepped into the quiz. Hello.
1: Hello. I felt sorry for you, Georgia, because no one was calling.
0: They just keep on texting me, which is also lovely, but I feel like we're in a text society now. People are like, am I right? Am I right? It's like, you need to call me.
1: For sure.
0: And I like...
1: I'm driving and I apologise, but I'm going to try and pull over.
0: You're fine. That's okay. That's fine. But I just like talking. As long as it's safe for you to chat to me. Do you know what the score today in the Socceroos game was?
1: It was a nil-all draw.
0: Did you watch it?
1: I did.
0: Did you have the heart palpitations? I did.
1: I did. In the last 10 minutes, I think I dropped 5 stitches and have to unpick about 4 rows because I was so excited I lost focus.
0: I was yelling at the television, which was not great for my colleagues, although another colleague was yelling too, so yes. Now, one of the Socceroos today became the Australia's youngest World Cup starter. Do you know who that is?
1: No, I have no idea who any of them are.
0: Yes, well, he's young.
1: Is his name Tommy someone?
0: No, I'm so sorry. I hope this isn't too tricky. Hey, you have a great day. It's okay. You've encouraged others to take you on. So you helped out. Thank you.
1: Excellent. Bye.
0: Bye. I hate that sound, but I had to do it. Bob has called in from Yass. Hello, Bob.
2: Yeah, how you going?
0: Did you watch the game?
2: No, I was trying to listen to it on the radio and I just couldn't get it.
0: No. But it was nil all, so you know.
2: Yeah, I know. Well, you know, I was quite excited because when I heard the news...
0: Yeah.
2: I think it was 2 o'clock news. I thought, yeah, I rejoiced.
0: You didn't have a live site in Yass?
2: No, I was on my way back from Cooma.
0: All right. They wouldn't probably have had one either. Hey,
2: No, they wouldn't have.
0: Do you know the answer to, there was a young guy who is part of this World Cup. He's become the Socceroos' youngest World Cup starter. At 18 years of age.
2: Yeah, my boys have been talking about it because they play the game too. I think his name's Lucas.
0: Yes.
2: Harrington.
0: Yes.
2: Yeah,
0: pretty impressive player, actually.
2: Well, he's got a lot coming. You know, he's got a bit of a rising star with him.
0: Yeah, he does. But he also just seems to be having a lot of fun, which is what you want them to have. Okay.
2: Oh, that's right.
0: Okay, so suggesting that they might be the best party guest ever, soccer supporters from one particular country were seen meticulously tidying up their section of the stadium. Do you know what the country is? So basically there's all these different, because you buy tickets, you know, through your soccer. Yeah, and so you know how you've got like the Australian section and the other sections. A spoiler alert, it wasn't the Aussies, but soccer supporters from one particular country were seen meticulously tidying up their section of the stadium. They picked up every bit of rubbish.
2: Fair dinkum.
0: Do you know who it might have been?
2: No.

0: I'll give it a crack. Oh, Switzerland.
1: It's not Switzerland. I'm sure they're great house guests too, but it wasn't Switzerland. Hey, you have a great weekend.
0: Yeah, you too. See ya. Bye.
1: See ya, bye. That is Bob in Yass. I got Scott in Nunnemal. Hi, Scott.
2: G'day. How are you going?
1: I'm good. Do you know which supporters from which country were seen tidying up the stadium as they left their section of the stadium?
2: Japan.
1: Yeah. Did you see the footage?
2: Yes. And they're renowned for it when they're going internationally.
1: I know. It's incredible. It's not the first time. They do it wherever they play.
2: Yes. And quickly, your Prime Minister, probably be Thatcher from Yes Minister and then Yes Prime Minister.
1: That would be your favourite? You want that sort of leadership here?
2: Oh, look, mate, you can just see that in the Australian shows that mimic it. Euphoria and those.
1: Yeah. Talking about Prime Ministers, obviously the UK has had a big change in Prime Ministers over recent years, a big turnover, I should say. Now, Keir Starmer announced his resignation this week. Now, his likely replacement is the newly elected MP, Andy Burnham. Now, Andy Burnham is being called the King of the North, which is a title very similar to the one given to a main character in what popular 2010 TV series, which was also, based on some books.
2: Game of Thrones.
1: Yes. I know. Once you knew that, I wonder if you would want to be called that.
2: Well, there's a lot of bloodletting, and I suppose he's from Manchester, isn't he? So when you got Manchester United and Manchester City to try and keep calm.
1: If he can do that, he can do a lot. I get your point. If you have just tuned in, we're playing the quiz. Scott in Ngunnawal is with us. Now, the Teals, Allegra Spender and Zali Steggall formed a new political party. What is it called? It's a multiple choice. Do you want the multiple choice?
2: Oh, yes, please.
1: Is it called A, Community Strong Australia, B, Strong Australia, C, Communities Together, or D, Community Australia?
2: Okay, I'm going to my brain's trust, which is my father who's in the car and my daughter. Can you remember what the Steggles were going to be called? Yeah, they're the Greens. One of the ladies.
1: The Teals, yeah.
2: Teals, sorry, the Teals. Not green, because that's green and blue together.
1: So Community Strong Australia, Strong Australia, Communities Together, or Community Australia?
2: Communities Together. Close.
1: I'm so sorry. It's not. You are very close, but it's not that one.
2: They're a minor party, so we're giving them a minor score.
1: I love the idea of the Steggles, but maybe Allegra Spender wasn't keen on being called the Steggles. The Steggle Spenders.
2: Well, she's too chicken then.
1: Bye, Scott. That's Scott in Ngunnawal. Very clever. You're listening to 666 ABC Radio Canberra. This is the Drive program. I've got Jenny in Watson. We're playing the quiz. Hi, Jenny.
3: Just take your speaker. Sorry.
1: Take me off speaker. You don't need me going through the speaker. Did you hear that question?
3: Yes, I did. And I'd need the alternatives because I really don't
1: Yes,
3: know.
1: I'll give you the three remaining. Are you ready? So this is Allegra Spender and Zali Steggall. This is their new political party. Is it Community Strong Australia, Strong Australia, or Community Australia?
3: I go Community Australia.
1: Oh.
3: Community Strong Australia.
1: Oh, hang on. Did you change your answer?
3: Community Strong Australia.
1: I'll take
3: it. Oh, wow.
1: I'm feeling Friday. Well done.
3: Well, I'm busy getting patty cakes out of the oven.
1: Patty cakes. Delicious.
3: Ooh, proper ones.
1: Yeah.
3: You know, that are small in a patty pan with just a smear of icing on top and all that goop.
1: Who's getting those?
3: My grandchildren.
1: Oh. What flavour?
3: Vanilla.
1: Delicious. That sounds delicious.
3: They're in red and blue patty pans, and they'll get pink and blue icing.
1: Oh, yum. Oh, that's very nice. Are they coming over today on the weekend?
3: Today, tonight.
1: Oh, lucky them. That's the sort of stuff my mum does for my kids too. I love it. Okay, so Karl Stefanovic is no longer at Channel 9, we found out, has been shown the door, so to speak. Now, he co-hosted the Today Show since 2005. But who was the original male

0: co-host of the Today Show, because often there was two, a male and a female. This particular man worked from 1982 to 1986, 1990 to 2005. He's also anchored news for 7 and 10. He's hosted Crime Investigation Australia. He's worked at 2UE and 2SM, and he was given the Medal of the Order of Australia in 2023 for his contribution to broadcast journalism. Do you want me to give you some options?
1: Yes, please.
0: So this was the original...
1: I'm an ABC person.
0: Yeah, me too, but that's okay. He was the original co-host of the Today Show. So well before the likes of Karl Stefanovic was this man. So A, Ray Martin, B, Alan Jones, C, Chris Reason, or D, Steve Lebman. Lebman.
1: That one, whoever that is, Steve Lebman.
0: Excellent. I like it. I know you probably guessed that, but that works. So well done. Okay, so this week Virgin Australia took off from Canberra with a new international service. Which country does Virgin's new service from Canberra fly to? Where are people going to go on their holidays?
1: I think it's Bali.
0: It is. Have you been to Bali? Have you been to Bali too?
1: Been to Bali. No, never been to Bali.
0: Are you going to go now that there's a flight?
1: No.
0: Canberra? No, okay. Jenny is playing the quiz with us. This is 666 ABC Radio Canberra Drive. Okay, now we actually covered this story earlier on Drive this week, so hopefully if you were listening. But Sydney MP Alex Greenwich has proposed a new bill in the New South Wales State Parliament. It's going to pave the way for witch practice to become legal in New South Wales. Is it A, human cloning, B, human composting, or C, human cannibalism?
1: Oh, my God. Composting.
0: Yes, human composting. Well done. Not cannibalism. I think they just threw that one in there for a bit of fun. This is the final question. If you get this right, you win the quiz. Are you ready?
1: Oh, my God.
0: Okay, at the beginning of the week, we found out which athletes will be representing Australia at the 2026 Commonwealth Games. That's happening from July to August. In which a city will the Games be held?
1: Sorry, could you just repeat it?
0: Where is the Commonwealth Games being held this year? Which city?
1: Oh,
0: a little hint if you need it. The fans. Oh no, that's that. Well, the fans were putting witches' hats on statues in America, and they drank the pub out of beer. That's the same country.
1: Oh my God. Salem.
0: Well, no, it's okay. You need a country. A city and a country.
1: USA.
0: Oh no, no. Who's hosting the Commonwealth Games? Who's hosting the
1: Commonwealth Games?
0: Yeah. I confused you with my clue. This is what happens. Suzanne, the travelling granny, will hear this. She says, once I give a clue, it gets worse. I need a country in which the Commonwealth Games are going to be held this year.
1: Oh, Canada.
0: Oh, no. No, Jenny, I'm so sorry. You were so close, though. Thank you.
1: I might even drop you in some patty cakes.
0: Oh, my God. I'm not taking them out of the mouths of your grandchildren, but you're very sweet.
1: I've made four dozen of them.
0: See you later. Thanks, Jenny.
1: Bye.
0: We've got a minute and a half away from the news and I only need one more question answered, which is where is the Commonwealth Games being held? Who would like to do a Bradbury? 1-300-681-666. 1-300-681-666. Do you know where the Commonwealth Games are being held? Which country? And the city would be really nice too. I did give a clue, which I think might have been more confusing in the end, which was the fans from this particular country have been running amok as part of the World Cup, including putting witches' hats on statues and all. 1-300-681-666. If you know the answer to this question, where is the Commonwealth Games being held? Scott in Ngunnawal, you've got 30 seconds. Where's it being held?
2: Glasgow.
0: Yeah.
2: Rather than Melbourne.
0: Yes, Glasgow stepped in. You're right. Hey, you are the winner.
2: The Victorians. Excellent.
0: How does it feel to be a Bradbury?
2: Oh, mate, you've got to... A man of that class, I'm glad to be there. I'm cool like him on the ice.
0: Yes, you are. See you later. That Scott in Ngunnawal took out today's quiz. Now all the lines light up. Right now we're going to head to the news and after that we'll look at the best fictional leaders in the world. Who would you like? Who do you look at and think, yeah, I'd like them to be my leader? Or not, perhaps. News time.
3: ABC News, good afternoon. I'm Zakasha Marlin. A Melbourne woman accused of keeping a slave and supporting Islamic State has been granted bail in a Victorian court. Here's Sasha Payne.
4: Khorsa Ahmad returned to Australia last month, having travelled to Syria

0: to live under Islamic State's rule. She now says she's renounced the group and doesn't believe in its teachings. Prosecutors opposing bail argued she could spread extremist ideology, but Chief Magistrate Lisa Hannan said that risk was low, having considered a psychologist's report. The 54-year-old is expected to be released from custody later this evening and will have to comply with strict bail conditions. Ms. Ahmad is facing slavery charges and is accused of keeping a teenager in her family's home while living under the IS regime.
1: Another suspected case of bird flu has been detected in a seabird found on Western Australia's south coast, making it the fifth confirmed or suspected case in Australia. Three cases have been confirmed by the CSIRO, while the remaining three cases are awaiting definitive testing. WA's Agriculture Minister, Jackie Jarvis, says all cases so far have been migratory seabirds, meaning there is no evidence of wildlife transmission.
2: These are all individual migratory birds that wouldn't necessarily normally be found on the West Australian coast. These are birds that would normally live out at sea. And so what it shows is there's absolutely no evidence still that it has ever spread to Western Australian wildlife.
1: Meanwhile, wildlife officers at Mulligan's Flat say they are preparing quarantine pens to isolate quolls in the reserve if the H5 bird flu reaches Canberra. Jason Cummings from the Woodlands and Wetlands Trust says quolls could be particularly vulnerable because of their diet includes sick or dead birds. He says it won't be an easy task to round them up.
3: Eastern quolls are tricky to keep together because at different stages of their lifestyles they fight with each other. So depending on what time of the year we might bring some in, that'll determine how many we can bring in and how we locate them together and keep them together and look after them.
1: Shadow Emergency Services Minister Deborah Morris says a new figures on overtime paid to Canberra's firefighters indicate a workforce under pressure. A response to a question on notice found ACT Fire and Rescue spent more than $8 million on overtime this financial year. Ms Morris says there are many factors that have led to the overtime bill, but workforce planning remains a key challenge.
4: We can't overlook the importance of workforce planning and getting that right from the outset, because if that is done wrong initially, then you spend many years and hundreds, if not millions of dollars trying to correct that.
1: Overseas specialist rescue teams are arriving in Venezuela to help in the search for large numbers of people missing after two powerful earthquakes struck west of the capital more than a day ago. Teams are arriving from the US, Mexico, Spain and the Dominican Republic to help rescue people trapped under the rubble of collapsed buildings. Officials say at least 235 people have died, with at least 4,300 others injured. Dr. Pedro Javier Fernandez, who's involved in the humanitarian effort, says Venezuela's resources were already under pressure and it faces a huge challenge to deal with the crisis.
5: Venezuela is in the context of a humanitarian complex emergency. All our hospitals lack supplies, lack medicines. Now, with this tragedy, the emergency is even bigger.
1: North Korean leader Kim Jong-un has overseen tests of key weapons as part of the country's goal to modernise its missile program and bolster firepower along the southern border with South Korea. State media has reported that the tests involved an upgraded version of a 24-tube multiple rocket launcher system, tactical ballistic missiles and a self-propelled howitzer. And in sport, the Socceroos are through to the knockout stage of the FIFA Men's World Cup after today's nil-all draw with Paraguay. Tom Wildey reports.
6: The Socceroos very much controlled that game. They perhaps lacked the clinical edge in front of goal, but a goalless draw, any kind of draw, was enough for them to finish second in their group. They will now travel to Dallas to play the second place from Group G, which is most likely going to be Belgium, possibly Iran. We're very lucky, New Zealand. And that will be played at the Dallas Cowboys Stadium in Arlington, about half an hour outside of Dallas. So a big break now for the Socceroos. They don't play again until July the 4th, Sydney time. So they've got a bit of downtime.
1: To the weather, partly cloudy across Canberra with some light winds, a top of 14 degrees today, dropping down to 1 degree overnight before the chance of a morning fog and a partly cloudy day tomorrow, and a top of 14 degrees. ABC News.
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1: Thanks for joining me on 666 ABC Radio Canberra Drive. How much fun was that quiz? It was great fun. I hope you enjoyed it at home too. We had so many people calling at the end. Every line was taken at the end for that final like 30 seconds. Quick if you know the answer. I did mention before when I gave lovely Jenny a clue and I was like, I shouldn't do this because Suzanne in Queanbeyan, the travelling granny, always says, Georgia, don't. Your clues make it more confusing. And I said, oh, I shouldn't be doing it. I had the outward thought. I said it out loud. I shouldn't be doing this because Suzanne will tell me. And she sent a text almost immediately. Yes, Georgia, and you know I'm right. Have a great weekend. Yes, I think you are right. I think sometimes my clues, they seem logical to me, but perhaps they're not that logical. Coming up this half hour, we're going to look at some of the pop culture things that are making news this week, and Lauren Roseborne will join us. But one of the things, the articles that caught her attention was one in The Guardian, and it was looking at fictional prime ministers and presidents. And when I first read the headline, I thought, oh, it's going to be all positive, like ones we think, oh, this would be great. But some of them are really sinister and horrible prime ministers and presidents. But they're looking at, like, you know, the best, I guess, the best representations as opposed to the best people. And I wonder if watching some of these shows where they're really horrible makes us think, okay, it's not so bad here. It's a little bit of reverse psychology maybe going on. But you've had a great list so far of fictional leaders. Please keep them coming, 0467 922 666 or 1300 681 666. And on the text line, in regards to one of the quiz questions, which is which the fans of which country were cleaning up the stadium after they left. All these videos were going, they were like, everyone else is streaming out, and just very carefully and efficiently, they were cleaning all the area they'd sat in. And the answer was Japan. And Anne says, cleanliness, public and private, is one of the many attributes of Japanese culture, says Anne on the text line. The videos that have gone around, though, it's very funny because there's been like people sending around videos or putting them on social media of the Japanese fans quietly and calmly picking up all the rubbish. The Scottish fans marching down the main streets and sticking witches' hats on statues and drinking places out of beer, amongst other things. The Australian fans singing chants that can't be repeated on this radio station for a number of different reasons. And then also crowd surfing with someone on a surfboard. So, yeah, fans, different countries. Do they represent us?

0: That is King of the Mountain on 666 ABC Radio Canberra. You have suggested all your fictional leaders. My favourite text has still been from Ruth, who her one, the one that she would like, she said, I just want to go to Narnia. Can I escape to Narnia and can Aslan be my leader? Who would be your fictional? Who do you think is the best representation? It can be flattering or not, but the fictional representation of a prime minister, a president, a leader, who is it for you?
1: Wrap the week.
0: Yes, and helping us wrap the week each week is Associate Professor Lauren Roseborne from the School of Social and Political Sciences, University of Melbourne, also an author amongst other things, and joins us. Hello.
2: Hello, Georgia. Thanks for having me.
0: What about going to Narnia and Aslan being your leader?
2: Yeah, look, I'm not really a Narnia person. I think we had it read to us in primary school, but not. I prefer the darker presentations. So some of the ones on the list were diabolical and that they appealed
0: this
2: to me.
0: This list, I read it. Firstly, false advertising because West Wing isn't in it, but it's in the title to the article.
2: It is, yeah. It focuses on British prime ministers.
0: Yes, so, but like, don't tell me you're going to talk about Jed Bartlett in the title and then don't, you know. But the British ones, as I was looking today, like, for instance, one of them, Vivian Rook.
2: Which is my favourite one on the list.
0: Is it? You are dark.
2: Oh, this show, if anyone hasn't watched it yet, years and years, and I think it was on SBS or ABC, had it on, it might still be up actually on their streaming service. It's an amazing series, but be prepared to cry every single episode because I did. It's devastating.
0: Here's a little taste.
3: Look at the state we are in. God knows we need to shake things up. So I propose that in order to vote, every British citizen must take an IQ test.
4: God, what did she just say?
5: Are you saying that some people are too stupid to vote?
3: I've got you listening now, haven't I?
2: Yeah, it's Emma Thompson playing this very far right, a businesswoman who becomes a populist leader, and she's absolutely horrible, and it's horrific, but it's such a brilliant series.
0: Yes. And so when they're saying the best, you know, your favourite, they're not saying...
2: Not aspirational.
0: Yes. And that...
2: So that's the contrast to the Jed Bartlett, which is most people, if you're in, you know, if I talk to political scientists, which I do most days, they're all going to say Jed Bartlett on West Wing, right, is the sort of prototype, lovely, great leader. These are not Jed Bartlett type. Some of them are a warm and cushy, but most of them are horrible. And that is probably what makes them memorable.
0: Yeah, he was also, though, flawed Jed Bartlett. So I think that's what made him likable, that he lied and did some things and tried to make amends, maybe. So the other ones on this list, who was the positive one on this list? Because we had Yes Prime Minister, we had the guy from Young Ones. Were there any?
2: I'm sure one of them. I like the original House of Cards being on the list, Francis Urquhart.
0: Yes.
2: He was even more evil. It's actually, as I read the list, it was quite exciting. It was more diabolical as I read the entries on it. Look, the one on the diplomat.

0: Rory Kinnear, who plays Nicholas Trowbridge. His presentation is interesting because the character is also evil, but there's complexity to him. And I think that's what appeals as well, is that these aren't just evil, because that can be a bit one-dimensional. These are also characters who are shown as being somewhat pragmatic, somehow harnessing what's in the public electorate and amplifying it, and a dash of evil in there too.
1: And if people are wondering what made the list, Stephen Fry as Alistair Davies, is that Live Another Day? And then we've got Hugh Laurie as Peter Lawrence, Evil. Like that, I do remember that one. Robert
0: Yes.
1: Carlyle as Robert Sutherland in Cobra. Who else? Oh yes, you said Nicol Trowbridge in The Diplomat.
0: Yes.
1: Also, there were a couple of others that I didn't know as well. Ralph Fiennes. I don't know this one. This is it the Warwicker trilogy?
0: Yeah, it's interesting because I've seen the films. They're three films, and they're quite. But I don't remember that character. So for me, it wasn't such a memorable prime minister. But the films were quite good.
1: I have to tell you, the two that were most popular on the text line were Hugh Grant in Love Actually, the dancing prime minister down the stairwell, because I think maybe, people think that would just be a bit of fun. And then, yes, prime minister.
0: Well, I mean, certainly for the Hugh Grant one, seemingly the audience likes them charming and a bit sleazy. So, but not evil, right? Your listeners are okay with sleazy, just not evil.
1: Hang on, he stood up for Natalie or whatever her name was against the American Prime Minister, American President.
0: Should he have been? Anyway, we can have
1: Anyway,
0: a conversation
1: yeah,
0: about Love
1: we
0: Actually's
1: might do that. And
0: politics
1: somebody
0: another
1: else
0: time.
1: said, yes, oh my God, Georgie, yes, Frank Urquhart in House of Cards.
0: Yeah.
1: House of Cards, yes, so good. The original one we're
0: Look,
1: talking about, yeah.
0: the early seasons of the American version I actually quite liked as well, but then it got like so many. The beauty of the British one, it was really tight in a short number of episodes. The American season, the show went for many, many, many, two seasons too many.
1: Also on the text line, Suzanne says, Years and Years is excellent, but it's now gone to Netflix, I
0: Oh,
1: think.
0: okay.
1: There
0: Thank
1: you
0: you for
1: go.
0: that.
1: Suzanne's onto it. Some of the other stories, though, that also caught your eye as well this week, very interesting. So this is restaurants serving up AI, so to speak.
0: Yeah.
1: What is happening?
0: And I've noticed this actually. If anyone looks at any of the food delivery websites, there'll often be pictures of food that you just know, this isn't a photograph of food, this is an AI image of food. And this is apparently becoming quite common, not just with menus and photographs of food, but in the design of what's actually going on the menu. And my dad was a graphic designer, so I imagine he's roiling if I tell him about this, but using AI to design logos, and businesses are claiming it's saving them thousands of dollars. But audiences don't really like it. They think the food looks weird, which it often does. And also, is there something soulless about getting a computer to spit you out a menu? People, when they're parting with their cash, tend to think that, the team pain, sweated blood over constructing this menu, as opposed to the algorithm telling you that, I don't know, truffle chips are popular this month.
1: And the other thing too is, because I think it was Good Food Guide did something as well too. But there's ways that you can tell, like when you're not quite sure, you can tell by looking at the edges of some of these photos too.
0: Yeah, it looks like there's a number of different ways. So one of them, as you said, it's the edges looking a little bit too crisp in the way that food doesn't. Others, it's the loss of texture, in the sense that, think about that, I don't know, a piece of any food, there's often going to be not only textural issues but color issues across it. And AI is getting better at it, but it's still a little bit far from well, perhaps it's the too perfect part that's tricking the eye that we're not loving. Again, though, I mean, I suppose food delivery is a bit different, but on menus, I think photographing the food is often a little bit weird anyway, so I'm not sure that that's helping. And this is what the article ultimately argues, that some restaurants are saying, yeah, we're not using this. What we're better off is using social media to show kind of behind the scenes stuff, which audiences seem to find more authentic than trying to come across as perfect through using AI.
1: There was an interesting article that you pulled out too this week about loneliness. And this is what we're talking about, people moving to Australia and particularly young people finding what the, because I mean, obviously Australia has this image of being this really open and friendly place, but people are struggling a little bit.
0: Yeah, I've found this. I've worked at the University of Melbourne for over 20 years, and students will often tell me this when they've come to us to Melbourne from another place or come to Australia from another country. They find it very, very isolating, and that Australia is a hard place to meet people. And this article is really talking about it in general. It's not a Melbourne story, it's an Australian story, that there feels like there's something in Australia that makes it difficult to make friends, particularly for young people. And they suggest that Australia has, and we tend to stay where we were born, in the sense we're not a very transitory population as compared to some other countries. So we tend to have made our friends at school or in universities and kept them, so we're not so open to newcomers. So that's one of the reasons that they think Australia is uniquely difficult.
1: Wow, that's really interesting. And fake online stores for dopamine hits.
0: This is the story you need. In case you're going to do some shopping tonight, online shopping, because you felt stressed and think this is the way to get my dopamine hit. These South Korean websites are set up to give you the shopping experience. You can browse, you can add to your cart, you can even go through checkout, but you're never paying for anything. You can even get delivery arrival, you know, your item is going to be delivered tomorrow kind of thing. No money is ever exchanged and you never get any goods. It's just to hit the dopamine. Apparently, some people find this a substitute for actual shopping.
1: Hang on, but I there's money exchanging?
0: Nope.
1: Oh, okay, that's fine.
0: You're just putting, think of playing shops when you were a kid. This is how I'm understanding it. But at least then I had some plastic stuff to play with here. There's nothing, and I think I would find it more frustrating that what now I'm getting delivery notifications for goods that are never arriving. This just feels like, far from a dopamine hit, this would send me, I'm not the person for this. This is madness.
1: Is this people, though, that are doing this and then not really needing it and forgetting it was even coming and then it arrives in the mail?
0: Yes, so that seems to me the only people that this could be useful for are the people who the dopamine is about the act of checking out and then never, you know, as in checking out of the website, as opposed to ever actually caring about whether the goods arrive or not, that it's that part. And I guess these sites are sort of a substitute for that. I'm not sure, though. I find that seems to me, I don't know, it feels like a niche group of people, but I've been going on the shopping addiction websites to sort of see how people feel about it. Some love this idea. Others say the fake shopping experience would make them want to actually go and buy the real ones, real things. So it would actually encourage them to do more shopping, not less.
1: I think it's horrible. Because the fun is like trying to find something, isn't it? And you find something and then you never get it.
0: Yeah, for me, that's the joy of online shopping, is the comparison and the reading of the reviews and things like that. Whereas seemingly there are other people who it's just the buy, click, check out, that's where they get the dopamine hit, which in case I kind of think there's probably other ways to get your dopamine.
1: So people like just having the basket and having to put your address in and it not working properly. They enjoy that.
0: But you can do that on legitimate websites now. You don't need the fake South Korean sort of weird setup ones that look kind of like 1990s websites.
1: Seriously, what are we coming to where we're like not going into stores because we want to shop online, and then we want to shop online, but
0: because
1: we don't
0: we're poor, Georgia. We're poor, so this is a solution to our poverty.
1: Oh, it's so depressing.
0: It is. It is a depressing.
1: Ted on the text line service, no way Canberra fits into Lauren's contention that people stay where they went to school. I only know two
0: Canberra's
1: people who grew up here. The rest moved here as adults. Yeah, we're weird here, Ted. Yeah.
0: Canberra, I think, for a number of reasons, is a good exception to that. But generally in the rest of Australia, that's people. Yeah.
1: I don't know. I'm looking at Hannah Wormsley, part of the drive team, who was born here and stayed here. Yeah, okay. So there's one example.
0: Excellent.
1: That's all I can think of right at the moment. But yes, interesting point. Lauren, it's fun as always. Thank you.
0: Have a lovely weekend.
1: But I'm not going to watch Vivian Rook, by the way, either.
0: Okay.
1: Just even the idea of it.
0: You're just going to do the fake shopping, which is fine.
1: I'm just going to talk to you about it. Goodbye.
2: Wrap the week.
1: I think there are people, anyone listening right now, were you born in Canberra and did you stay here? Just because Ted doesn't think that happens. 0467 922 666 or 1300 681 666. Something else that's coming up in the next half hour, we're going to look at the day that was in soccer, but also the World Cup, but also the other thing too, is some figures have been released. Now, this is from the Real Estate Institute has released some figures, which are kind of interesting because they look at what suburbs people aren't moving out of. So where property is being held rather tightly. So we're going to find out the Canberra suburb where homeowners are holding onto their houses for the longest. It's different if we're talking about a

that the houses are being held onto and how many units they have in that suburb as well. But can you guess, when it comes to the Canberra suburbs where homeowners hold onto their houses to live there for longest, what suburb do you think it might be?

It's 666 ABC Radio Canberra. That's Ace of Base, Don't Turn Around. We're talking about where you were born and if you are someone who has stayed in Canberra. It's off the back of a comment Lauren was making, and this is in regards to people moving to Australia, particularly young people, saying it's difficult to make friends here. And Lauren said one of the reasons they said was that people, you know, sort of have made their friends by their 20s. That was partly what she said. Which one listener said, there's no way Canberra fits into Lauren's comment that people stay where they went to school and, you know, still hang out with the people they went to school. I know only two people who grew up here. The rest moved here as adults, says Ted. Deb in Belco says, interesting that comment about how hard Australia is to make friends. I'm an army brat. I moved so much. I had been through 9 schools before I even got to high school. And as a nudging 70-year-old, I still struggle with making decent human connections. Animals, fine, no problem. But people, so hard. Don't get me wrong, I have friends and they're fabulous, but now only getting the hang of it, says Deb in Belco. Thank you for sharing that, Deb. And I wonder too if that's, I get the sense from what you're saying too, you think that was because you were moving so

0: so much as a child. And so you didn't maybe have those long-term school or university friends. Peter from Cook says, I was born in Watson. My wife was born in Aranda. We are now living in Cook, says Peter. So you kind of almost moved. I was going to say you almost moved between the two suburbs, but you didn't. You just moved. Your wife just moved one suburb over. Right now, though, it's time for news headlines with Zakasha Marlin.
1: Good afternoon, Georgia. Specialist rescue teams are arriving in Venezuela to help in the search for large numbers of people missing after two powerful earthquakes struck west of the capital, Caracas, more than a day ago. Teams are arriving from the US, Mexico, Spain, and the Dominican Republic and Qatar to help in the race against time to rescue people trapped under the rubble of collapsed buildings. Back home, data released by the ACT Ambulance Service reveals there have been 140 reported violent incidents against paramedics in the 9 months to March. Shadow Emergency Services Minister Deborah Morris says while the problem is complex, it's beyond disgraceful. Canberra's paramedics are facing high levels of violence in the workplace. The Territory Government has released a new plan it says will help clean up the waterways feeding into Lake Tuggeranong by 2036. The 10-year plan includes $2.7 million allocated in this month's ACT budget for street sweeping and other methods of preventing organic runoff. And the Socceroos are through to the knockout stage of the World Cup following a nil-all draw with Paraguay. The tension and joy was palpable at crowded watch sites around Australia, including here in Canberra. They next play on July 4th, Australian time. It's partly cloudy across Canberra this afternoon. Right now it's 12 degrees. Tomorrow, partly cloudy and a top of 14 degrees. And I'll have more news in half an hour.
0: Thank you. That's Zakasha Marlin in the ABC Newsroom.
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0: I need to let you know about an accident. This has occurred on William Hovell Drive. It is blocking part of the road. At least two vehicles are involved. We understand it's between Drake Brockman Drive and John Gordon Drive. We don't have a direction for you. Sorry, we're just still trying to get details. But just to let you know, if you are travelling on William Hovell Drive, part of the road is blocked due to a two-vehicle collision. And we understand it's between Drake Brockford Drive and John Gorton Drive, direction unknown. So that's what's happening out about on the roads. We've also been talking about, well, this idea about whether no one who's born in Canberra stays here, or not very many.
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0: This is because a listener earlier said the idea that in Canberra, that people stay where they went to school, and he doesn't believe that Canberra's an example of this. That people stay in the same town they went to school. Ted says, I only know two people who grew up here. Well, there's a few people on the text line that beg to differ. Ellie in Dunlop says, I have one friend from high school. So Ellie, were you here, Ellie? Yeah, she said, I was born in Canberra 71 years ago. I apart from trips overseas for holidays, I have lived here, and I still have two friends from school and one friend from high school. There you go. We might keep chatting about this, I think. 0467 922 666 or 1300 681 666. Well, as you've been hearing, of course, Australia, we did it. Look, we didn't score a goal, but it was a nil-all draw, of course. And that means that Australia is through to the next round of the Soccer World Cup after their draw with Paraguay. That was a pretty crucial game today. So joining us right now to have a chat about it is Aaron Bryans. He's from ABC Sport. Hi, Aaron.
4: Hey, Georgia. Yeah, I think we'd be pretty happy, even though it was lacking highlights, that we still get through with the draw and we're finishing in second in our group.
0: And there was, I actually did think it was a pretty good game. There were bits where I thought, oh, we're in trouble here, but it seemed evenly matched, do you think, for the most part?
4: Yeah, I certainly felt, I think, at the early stages that Australia were on the offensive, and that we kind of floated that in the build-up that Tony Popovic, you know, didn't really want to park the bus. He certainly wanted to at least give it a go. But what happened afterwards, once we kind of got through the hydration break at the 30-minute mark, was that it was pretty clear Paraguay were feeling the opposite. They were happy with the draw so that they could potentially progress in third place. And once Australia realised, look, it's going to be hard to break through here, we might just do the same. So it kind of, it got a little bit dry through the middle. There were a lot of chances in the last couple of minutes. So that was really where both sides said, you know what, you know, we're running out of time here. Let's just have a go. And, you know, both teams certainly had their chances. Jordy Boss was probably the best one. So this was around the 90th minute mark. He goes for this huge run up the wing and tries to curl one through and just misses it wide to the left. This is how it all played out.
5: It's tight here for Boss, but he's got the skill to get out of it. Wriggles through two.

0: challenges. Jordy Boss! Oh, fizzes just wide of the back upright. Oh, that was another moment to anticipate for Jordy Boss.
1: So he had a crack, and then Paraguay got one about a couple of minutes later, really, which was dead in front in the penalty area, but just a poor strike. And that was pretty much it, Georgia, for the day. And we both shake hands and walk away saying, look, we're probably both going to progress from here.
2: And can you explain to who we're likely to play?
1: Yeah, this is a tricky one because I know who Paraguay is likely to play, but for us it's a little bit unknown because it all plays out tomorrow. It's the runner-up of Group G, and the reason why it's a little unpredictable is everyone in that group is essentially around the same standing. Egypt's the only team that's actually had a win in that group, and they play the second-placed Iran tomorrow. So if Egypt win, Iran will drop out and we'll likely get the winner of Belgium and New Zealand. If Iran win, we might get Egypt. So there's every chance we could play any of the four possibilities. That being said, Belgium is probably the most ominous, even though they're down in third at the moment and have had two draws. They're ranked in the top 10 in the world. So we'd love to try and avoid them. And gee, how good would it be if we got the Kiwis from across the ditch? That'd be a pretty nice matchup in the knockout round.
2: Wouldn't that be great? And hopefully not the same as when we play the All Blacks. So hope that the score's the other
1: yeah,
2: way.
1: Yeah, that's true. We need something back, surely. It's a little bit unknown, but the handy part is tomorrow, both of those games are about midday. So you can actually watch and see who we've got next.
2: Yeah, I'm absolutely looking forward to that. Who do you think, played really well today? Just given, of course, what we had, six changes, so it was a bit of a shake-up.
1: Yeah, I loved it, to be honest. I think a lot of critics from the USA game were a bit annoyed that we probably played a defensive lineup and we benched our two goal scorers from the first game. So Tony Popovich made amends there. He handed a debut to Christian Volpato, who's the Italian-Australian on debut for the Socceroos. He was prolific in the second half against the USA and backed it up today. He clearly looks like one of our best players. Got the start. He looked awesome at the right wing. Nestor Iancundo got a go up top. Moture was the one who was benched. So even though we didn't score, we looked a little bit more lively up top out of those six changes, and a couple were forced. Best player on the ground, look, it was handed to Aidan O'Neill, which I think a lot of people were a bit shocked by, given he didn't, like, he had a good game. He wasn't certainly the best. I think Jordy Boss was the one outside of that late chance that we played earlier, just really fast off the half back line. And, you know, he plays essentially as a winger who can defend and attack, and yeah, plenty of speed, good ball movement, really liked him as a potential there. And then, yeah, any of the defenders really who were a brick wall for the Aussies down back towards the back end. So, look, it's not the end of the world in terms of the player of the match, but we had some highlights. And I think the handy part of the three group stage games is we've played them all a little bit differently. So now we kind of had the chance to really test out most of the group, see what does and doesn't work for us, and hopefully Tony Popovich now has some weapons that he can utilise depending on the opponent.
2: And the other thing too that I thought was really sweet at the end of it, the way they were going around and, you know, cheering and clapping the crowd, which a lot of the teams do, and Tony Popovich, the most animated I've seen him, sort of fist pumping the air. I wonder about the psychological thing of just getting through to the next stage. Do you know what I mean?
1: Because it's massive. Like, this is only the third time in our history we've been able to do this, and now we've done it in back-to-back tournaments, which is incredibly exciting. But, you know, we spoke about it in the build-up to the USA game, just the amount of people that were disrespecting Australia and kind of felt that, you know, that they had an easy group because we were in it, and that we were going to be easy beats and we weren't going to get as far as, you know, we personally felt we could. And we've certainly shown them that even though the USA, you know, got us, that we can be competitive and we're going to be around the mark come the knockout stage. And look, it was an awesome display today. If you get the chance to jump on ABC online, there's some photos of everybody. It looks amazing.
2: It's just so fantastic. And also too, that Popovich, even though, you know, they've done much better than everyone thought they would, he's still getting questioned, isn't he? Like, each decision, every time he mixes up the team, there's so much pressure. You know, we're all sort of armchair critics.
1: Oh, the scrutiny is relentless on the world stage. But yeah, you're right. He had a really good, calm, measured approach about him today. This is actually what he had to say after the match. But a lot of it was, yeah, celebratory and just really relishing the moment with the fans.
3: Unbelievable. Unbelievable. Just so proud of everyone involved. The staff, the players, just a wonderful young group of men. And, you know, now we go to Dallas and we'll try and do something special. So thank you to everyone. Just amazing support today.
4: How's the heart rate? Obviously, you dominated most of that game, but they had only two shots on target, but gee whiz, one at the end there. How were the nerves?
3: I think that the one at the end was the first time that I really looked at the clock and thought, please, blow the whistle. But I think overall we deserved it. We were very good today.

0: Just wonderful performance.
1: So that early start in Dallas is going to be about 4 a.m. for us. So little rough one next Saturday, but how good is it that we're through again?
2: Yeah, absolutely. Hey, it's been so nice chatting as always. Just very quickly, I know we've only got a couple of minutes, but Lucas Harrington too, I think that made him the youngest Socceroos player in a starting lineup in a World Cup. Seemed to handle the pressure pretty well.
1: He was great, 18 years of age. And I think statistically, without getting into the nitty gritty, he was one of our more effective ball users. Like he rarely turned it over. His passing rate was incredibly good. So again, just another weapon we've got down back with the rotational options.
2: Yeah, it was a great game. Hey, thanks so much for talking us through it all. I appreciate it.
1: Thanks, Georgia.
2: Thank you. That is Aaron Bryant there. He's from ABC Sport. And Eric Popovich there too, like so animated and so excited.
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2: We've been sitting here talking about what it was like. Like we were watching it on our TVs and wasn't it exciting and wasn't it great? But I tell you what, guess who was there? Darren Bush is a Canberran and he was there for the game. And I think we've managed to track him down. Hello. Oh, have I got you, Darren? Let me see if I can get him. Hello, Darren, have I got you? No, we'll see if we can get him back. I don't think we've got him right now. There might be a bit of a party, I think, going on at the moment, perhaps. We'll see if we can get him for you in just a moment on 666 ABC Radio Canberra Drive.
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2: You're listening to 666 ABC Radio Canberra. I'm Georgia Steins. Thanks so much for your company. We're going to try and track down an Australian who's been to the game. Darren Bush, a Canberran in San Francisco, I think. For the World Cup soccer, that's coming up in just a moment. You're listening to 666 ABC Radio. I'm Georgia Steins. As well as that, we're going to be looking at which suburbs are tightly held. What, when you think about houses changing over or ownership of places changing over, where in Canberra do people hold on to their properties the longest? Leo in Lynham's got a bit of a, I think, a well-educated guess there, says, I would suspect that the most deeply held suburbs in Canberra would be inner suburbs, maybe Yarralumla or Redhill in the south, or Reed or Watson in the north, Macarthur or Fadden in Tuggeranong, says Leo in Lynham. You have to wait and see. We're going to be chatting about this in just a moment. We're also talking about if you were born here and if you stayed here. The idea that a lot of people that are here in Canberra have come from elsewhere and people don't stay, they move away. CJ in Ainsley says, Georgia, I'm Gen X. I was born in Canberra and I never left. My dad's family were from Goulburn and moved to Canberra in 1946. I find it hard to make friends here. They all move away after a few years. Parents moving for jobs, moving away for uni, finishing uni, coming and then moving away again for work. At least it means I have friends all over the world, says CJ. Yeah, friends you can go stay with, perhaps, that live elsewhere as well. 666 ABC Radio Canberra Drive.

0: That is Noiseworks with Take Me Back. Many of you are telling you stories about living in Canberra, growing up here. The assertion that many people from Canberra are born here and then they go somewhere else and move away. But I think there's also people who come back, or people that do stay as well. Kim says, I was born in Canberra in the early 1950s, and although I now live in Yass, I have at least 50 relatives born and still living in the ACT, says Kim. And you're close by too. Margaret in Narrabundas says, Georgia, I was born in Canberra back in 1954. I still have friends here that I went to preschool with. I think the Canberra is a well-kept secret. I grew up on the north side, but I'm definitely a south sider, says Margaret. Yeah, he crossed over to the south side. Not the dark side, the south side. That's Margaret. Though we're talking about this because of this assertion that people who are born here move away, and many of the people you might meet here from somewhere else originally, maybe over the border. There's a bit of border hopping. Absolutely. We'll keep chatting about this. 0467 922 666 or 1300 681 666. Well, new data from the REA Group has showed how long Canberra homeowners are holding on to their homes and staying in one particular suburb, but holding that home. And there are these, I guess, suburb-wide trends, so to speak. The research ranks suburbs with the longest ownership periods for both units and houses. So where are people holding on to property the longest? One of our listeners guessed earlier, and you were pretty close to the mark, actually, particularly when it came to houses and how long people are holding on to them for in particular suburbs. Luke Redman is an economist at the REA Group and joins us. Hi, Luke.
1: Hi, Georgia. How are you?
0: Yeah, good. This data, is this mainly done through sales, basically, that you look at what properties are being sold where?
1: Yeah, essentially we take what a value in general would collect in the state, and we take when the transaction has occurred and when it was last bought, and essentially have a holding time calculation. Mm. That calculation obviously would increase over time, but, you know, when they occur, it's actioned.
0: Yeah, it's really interesting, particularly, and maybe not surprising, because some of these suburbs are, I guess, suburbs that are, I think maybe sought after in Canberra. Let's go to who took the top spot overall with the people holding the period, like, for a pretty long time?
1: Yeah, so Yarra Lumla has it 16, sorry.
0: Yarra Lumla, you're okay.
1: Thank you. It's 16.3 years for houses. And
0: wow.
1: And Western came in second at 15.9 years for houses. Whereas when we look at units, Nichols is there 13.8 years, taking out the first spot there.
0: Wow, that's really interesting. And because you obviously do this, like, not just ACT-based, like elsewhere as well. Is that a particularly long time? Like, I wonder how Canberra compares to other places.
1: Yeah, it is quite a long time. It's not as long as what we've seen nationally. So, nationally, one of the larger, like, suburbs would hold it for

0: those for 20 years. Certainly within Canberra, there's a lot more bunching around the middle. And we've seen that increase from 10 years ago when it was 9.6 years. It was the average holding time to 12.3 now, which is quite a significant increase compared to what other states have had, where it's been a bit more modest but gradual.
1: To your knowledge, what are some of the influences for why places get held on to for later, like right across the country?
0: Yeah, so it's pretty much down to lifestyle factors. So you see a lot of these suburbs have more owner-occupiers and then renters, and that is pretty much the case more broadly. What you also tend to see is, like, there's certain demographics that move to these areas. So more wealthier suburbs, you know, that are well-located with good amenities tend to be held onto, particularly with a higher proportion of houses over units. But also there are suburbs that are a bit more in that, at least relative to the broader area, middle class, that tend to be larger homes that maybe 10, 15 years ago were a lot more affordable and people moved out to. And there's also a lack of a willingness by those people to move on from where they are.
1: Can we talk about, so you said Yarralumla is had the longest average hold time for houses, 16.3 years. Then you said Weston. What comes after those two suburbs?
0: Yeah, so we've got Isabella Plains comes in just shortly after, Condor, Nichols, Chrisholm and Monash. They all kind of follow up very tightly, which is an interesting one about Canberra, where there seems to be a lot of bunching around that top end and in the middle. There's not a lot of outliers that we tend to see in other jurisdictions, where there's kind of like extremes at either end. Which is quite an interesting finding out of this research.
1: I want to talk about the shortest average hold times, the houses that are being sold quicker, I guess, or people aren't holding on to them for as long is probably better. What suburb was at the bottom?
0: Yeah, so Taylor in the ACT for houses was at the bottom with 3.5 years. It was the average holding time. A lot of these sort of shorter holding time areas tend to be have a lot more newer developments or new construction, and there's been any sort of sales that have occurred tend to be in that shorter time period.
1: And when we look at what's happening with the property tax changes, do you think this might influence, I guess, future numbers?
0: It certainly will have some relative effect. So in Canberra, obviously, there's been the removal of stamp duty going forward, and that will obviously hopefully support greater transactions in the market due to removing that barrier, which is probably why we're seeing the case that there's a lot less, it's not quite at the national front runners, and obviously that's kind of looking forward. At the federal level, Canberra tends to, at least recently, have a lot less investors buying into the market. There's a lot more first home buyers, which seem to be increasing over time. And that looks like there's going to be a lot more buy and hold people that are making this upfront investment with the 5% deposit scheme by the federal government, and, you know, are obviously also CGT exempt, and potentially going to hold onto these assets for a lot longer.
1: The really interesting thing about these are averages. So this is like, obviously some people would be holding these homes for a lot longer. And if you look at the case of when we're talking about Taylor, some people would be turning those properties over much quicker.
0: Yeah, exactly right. That's exactly the case. Taylor, you know, there's obviously a bit more turnover in that suburb, particularly for the houses. But, you know, there's certain areas where units are probably getting turned over just as much, or there's newer developments that are having a lot more transactions, particularly as we're, you know, down the line, we're probably going to see a bit more of that due to the tax changes from the federal government.
1: Yeah, this is really interesting. We'll keep an eye on it. Thanks so much, Leek.
0: Not a problem. Thank you, Jordan.
1: Thank you. That's Luke Redman there. He's an economist at the REA Group. Of course, they have realestate.com.au. But they did some research into the way, I guess, how long people are holding on to properties for. So the top 10 suburbs in the ACT with the longest average holding time, this is for the 12 months ending to May 2026. So this is number one is Yarralumla. So the average holding time that people own the property for, 16.3 years. Weston is in second in 15.9. And then you've got Palmerston and Isabella Plains, both 15.7. And on 15.5 years or 15.5 years is both Condor and Nichols.

0: And then next after that, seven is Chisholm. Eight on that list is Monash, and then Wattangara, and then Gordon. Pretty fascinating when you look at those suburbs, what parts of Canberra those suburbs are in as well. So that's the top 10 suburbs in the ACT with the longest average holding time. So people are holding on to these properties. And then if you look for units, you've got Nichols at number one, 13.8 years for units. And then you've got Bonython and Mawson, then Narrabunda, then Belconnen, then Lynham, then Lyons, Kingston, Nonawal, and Holt. And that's the top 10. I find these figures really interesting. 0467922666 or 1300 681666. Some of the figures are, yeah, I get it. I can understand. And some of the others, some of the suburbs are slightly surprising.
1: Wangarali Majinu, Georgia Steins, Drive, ABC Radio Canberra, Ngunawalwari, Canberra Wurundjeri.
0: Also this afternoon, we've been talking about how long you have lived in a particular place for. Now, the reason we've been talking about that is just off the back of a chat that we had with Lauren Rosewarne, looking at how difficult it might be for people to make friends. And the idea that a lot of people sort of have their established friends, they've lived in a certain place for a while, they've gone to school here, and then they might still have those friends. That's one of the comments that Lauren made, which was disputed by one of our listeners, who was like, no, here in Canberra, you know, a lot of people aren't born here. They come here afterwards. And then a lot of you have got a slightly different take on it. Keep them coming. 0467 922 666.

0: That's Ellen Jewell with Bang Bang Bang. We're going to head to the ABC newsroom. After that, we'll find out a little bit more about this plan for Tuggeranong, Lake Tuggeranong, and water quality. Will it do what previous plans have not done and make a difference? We'll be looking at that. And also we're going to talk about nursing because, let's face it, they're integral to our health system. So why are so many nurses burning out? What can we do to keep them in the profession and support them? That's to come.
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2: ABC News, good afternoon. I'm Zakasha Marlin. Neighbours are helping each other dig for loved ones missing across Venezuela after the back-to-back earthquakes, officials say, killed at least 235 people and left thousands injured more than a day ago. Larry Buttrose reports.
3: The number of casualties is expected to climb, with thousands reported missing and frantic rescue efforts continuing. International rescue teams from countries including Spain and the US have begun arriving in a race against time to locate and rescue survivors trapped under the rubble of collapsed buildings. Venezuelan state TV has shown dramatic images of injured people being pulled from ruins covered in dust and blood. One woman was trapped under a cement slab with only a bare foot poking out before rescuers slid her out alive.
2: Back home, Victoria's chief magistrate says she considered the risk to community in her decision to grant bail to an IS-linked woman who's facing slavery charges. Sasha Payne reports.
4: Khorsa Ahmad is accused of keeping a slave in her home in Syria when her family left Australia to live under Islamic State's rule a decade ago. She returned to Australia last month. Prosecutors argued Ms. Ahmad should stay in custody while her case is before the courts, but her lawyers said she had denounced Islamic State. A psychologist said there were no red flags suggesting Ms. Ahmad still held radical views. Magistrate Lisa Hannan granted bail, saying she believed the risk to the community was low. Ms. Ahmad will have to comply with strict bail conditions.
2: There are fears a population of quolls in the Mulligan's Flat Reserve could be at risk from bird flu, partly because of their eating habits. Wildlife officers are building quarantine pens at the reserve to protect some of the population if the HVI version of bird flu reaches the region. So far, there's been 5 confirmed or suspected cases in Australia. Dean Maxworthy from Mulligan's Flat Reserve says the quolls may be more vulnerable to the virus because they are likely to consume sick or dying birds. He says keeping the quolls isolated could be a challenge if the virus comes too close to the territory.
5: We're going to have to keep an eye on them and make sure they're not going too stir crazy. But they're going to have lots of little hidey holes and stuff as well. We've got over here, we've got a bunch of hollows and stuff that we're going to put inside there and create them some really cool little dens so that they feel as safe as they possibly can.
2: 7 teenagers have been arrested after an alleged police pursuit involving 2 stolen cars in Canberra last night. Georgia Roberts reports.
6: Police say they spotted a stolen Volkswagen T-Roc in Gungahlin about 8 o'clock before it stopped near a stolen Volkswagen Golf in Watson. Officers tried to cordon off both vehicles in a cul-de-sac but alleged the drivers mounted the curb to avoid arrest. Police say one vehicle was driven and an officer deploying stop sticks while a police car was also hit. The Golf was stopped nearby with 4 teenage girls arrested. The T-Roc was later found in Kingston where 3 teenage boys were arrested nearby. The teenagers, aged between 14 and 19, are facing charges including driving at police, failing to stop, and riding in stolen vehicles.
2: To finance, the Australian share market opened higher in Friday morning's trade after Wall Street saw mixed results, but it slipped into negative territory after lunch. The All Ordinaries is up 12 points to 8,964. The ASX 200 closed slightly higher today, up 16 points. And the Australian dollar is lower, trading at 68.9 US cents. And in sport, Socceroos star Jordan Bosz says the team is thrilled to go through to the next stage of the FIFA Men's World Cup after a scoreless draw with Paraguay. The Socceroos will next play in Dallas on Saturday, July the 4th, Australian time, but will have to wait for other results to find out who their opponent will be. Bosz impressed for Australia against Paraguay and has told SBS it was a tough contest.
7: Yeah, I thought it was good from the boys. Obviously, it was a tough game. We got the draw. Obviously, we wanted the win, but we still qualified for the next round. So, very happy.
2: And Canberra Raiders forward Hudson Young says the side's inconsistency has cost them this NRL season. The Raiders sit second last on the ladder with 9 games to go. They'll take on the last place St George Illawarra Dragons at Canberra Stadium on Sunday. To the weather, partly cloudy across Canberra with some light winds, dropping down to 1 degree overnight before a partly cloudy day tomorrow with the chance of a morning fog, and it's also a partly cloudy day, a top of 14 degrees. Sunday, cloudy and a possible shower, a top of 14. More showers on Monday and a top of 15 degrees. Tuesday, a very high chance of rain and a top of 14 degrees. Right now, it's 10 degrees across the capital. ABC News.
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0: Thanks for joining me on 666 ABC Radio at Canberra. I'm Georgia Steins. Thanks so much for your company as always. People are texting through to ask where they can get the details on which suburbs are tightly held. It's the person that we're speaking to is, so it's realestate.com.au is the part of the group. So it's up on the website. You can actually put in your particular suburb. They've got like a little thing up there and you put in your suburb into it and then find out, well, what the average is in your suburb and how you sit too, if you're interested in that type of thing. But you probably already know. I think if you're in a suburb and you've known your neighbours, you've been there for 30 years and they've been there for 30 years, you might well know that your street, if not your suburb, is tightly held for a whole lot of different reasons.
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0: Thanks for joining me on 666 ABC Radio Canberra. A little bit later on this half hour, we're going to be talking about nursing for a number of different reasons. Did you know that Australia is expected to be short about 80,000 registered nurses by 2035, 80,000 registered nurses. Now, that's across the board, but there are certain areas where we really desperately need nurses. So the profession is struggling to retain staff, particularly graduate nurses, so those early in their careers. So why is that happening? We'll be looking at that this half hour. If you've got an experience either as a nurse or someone in your family too, you want to have a chat about it, 0467 922 666.
11: Tammy Shipley believed someone was out to hurt her. She's put under 24-hour surveillance, and then something strange happens.
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11: Tammy's story. 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
0: As we heard earlier today on Mornings, the Territory Government has announced a 10-year plan to improve the quality of Lake Tuggeranong, including additional street cleaning, trialling anti-algae technologies, amongst others. But if you've lived here for long enough, many of you, because we've been talking about how long we've lived in Canberra today, you would know that there's been numerous plans to try and get on top of what's happening in Lake Tuggeranong. So the plan is $2.7 million allocated in this month's ACT budget for the street sweeping and other methods of preventing the organic runoff. But what will need to happen for this plan to work? And I guess, how is it different to what we've done previously? Joining us right now to chat about this is Dr. Rod Ubrien. He is from the School of Water Science, based at the University of Canberra, is a lecturer in applied chemistry and joins us. Hi, Rod.
13: Good afternoon, Georgia.
0: Looking at what's being planned, is it a step up from what's been talked about previously? Is it something a bit different?
13: Yeah, I absolutely think it is something a bit different. I think a lot of work's gone into it from research here at University of Canberra, but collating lots of that data and putting some economics behind it from the government. And, yeah, I think it's a really solid evidence-based plan.
0: Previously, when we've spoken to the minister too, we've been told, look, people just need to change their habits. You know, like us, people who live in the area, it's what we're putting down our drains and the like. Is that still true?
13: Look, I think there's no one easy fix. Certainly a complex and difficult problem to solve. And as the report says, street sweeping was the most effective and cost-effective solution. But without people, I suppose, buying in on the issue and improving their behaviours, it's going to be difficult to solve the problem. So lots of little things need to come together to improve the quality.
0: You mentioned their research at the University of Canberra. So how was the university involved in this?
13: Yeah, okay. I've been working on Lake Tuggeranong or the Lake Tuggeranong or the catchments really since 2017. We started working on Lake Tuggeranong back then and we were interested. Initially, we thought it might have been a lake problem where lots of nutrients were coming out of the sediment. But before we went and tackled the problem in that way, we thought, okay, are they coming from the sediment or the catchment? So the initial investigation was there. Lots of nutrients were coming from the catchments. We investigated what parts of the catchment they were coming from. There was no specific, what we call point sources. They were coming from what we call a diffuse source, kind of from everywhere all over the catchments. Then we had to think about, well, where are they coming from? And those leaf litter and organic matter in the streets was a really important one. Streets, I suppose, just aren't efficient mechanisms for cars to drive along. They also are really efficient mechanism for lots of that urban pollution to move straight into the lake.
0: So you mentioned before sort of there's evidence backing it up. Was there trials done, like a sort of test, so to speak?
13: Yeah, okay. So, yeah, there's strange people who go around driving down the streets looking at the leaves in the gutters and things. I'm one of those people. That's me. Yeah. We're a little bit special. But anyway, so here at University of Canberra, we've done trials where we've vacuumed the streets after street sweepers have gone by. We've picked up what we call... One of our researchers calls it scuzz. Urban detritus is another term we've used, but the material that builds up on the streets. And we've done trials here in beakers to test how much nutrient is released from that and how much nutrient it holds. But we've also simulated stormwater pits that are in the stormwater system and actually gutters to see when we have a rainfall event, how much nutrient and how much movement of that material actually happens for two purposes. A, to see how much is going to the lake in certain events, but I suppose to see also from a street speaking perspective how much will be retained, so the value of different iterations or different timings of street sweeping.
0: So street sweeping being the main thing, but what other things need to also fall into place?
13: Yeah, okay. So street sweeping will, I suppose, is the most effective and most cost-effective. Certainly the stormwater assets, so the urban ponds, the water gardens, all those kind of things that have been built into the water-sensitive urban design infrastructure, as we call it, that have been built into the catchment, is also an effective remover. So that... So actions like that will help. You pointed out behaviours. So the way people behave in their gardens too is really important. Obviously, we've highlighted leaves, but if people are using lots of fertiliser or leaving lots of leaves built up on, I suppose, on their curb or out front that will easily wash under the roads, wherever that can be minimised, it will improve the problem, and every little bit will help to improve the water quality of Lake Tuggeranong.
0: Roger Bryan is our guest. He's from the School of Water Science at the University of Canberra. This project is going for 10 years. Is the uni going to continue to be involved and monitor it?
13: Uncertain at this stage. Certainly I've had lots of enjoyable days at Lake Tuggeranong and in the catchments, including walking around in pouring rain, absolutely drenched, sampling, going out into the lake when it's absolutely putrid and smelly to sample the water column. But there's also, we were out there this morning for the launch of the plan.
0: Yeah.
13: And Tuggeranong's like around the lake, it's such a nice spot to be when you get a nice day. So, yeah, it's a good spot to sample. So we would love to be involved in the research going forward. How that will play out, I'm not sure, Georgia.
0: But thank you so much for telling us, I guess, what it's been based on and your involvement up until this point. Thank you.
13: Yeah, no problem. It's great to talk.
0: Yeah, nice to chat to you too. That's Dr. Rod Ubrien there. He is a lecturer in applied chemistry. He's based at the University of Canberra from the School of Water Science. And as you heard there, was looking in drains and in the water and doing lots of that sort of, I guess, lead up work too. This is 666 ABC Radio Canberra Drive. Thanks for your company.
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0: Getting lots of nice texts through from people telling me how long they've lived in Canberra for. I guess people's view is like, no, you can be born in Canberra and stay here for all different reasons. Wendy from Gordon says, I built my home when I moved here from Melbourne 33 years ago and I'm still living in it, says Wendy from Gordon. And that's also talking about the other story we've been chatting about, which is how long people stay in their homes for. And in some suburbs, it appears that people are more likely to stay in those homes for longer periods of time. Now, that's information that's been gathered through real estate, or REA, I should say, too, which have realestate.com.au. You can find those figures yourself if you're wondering how your suburb fares. But I know even within my suburb, who didn't make that top 10, by the way, but in my suburb too, there's particular streets that the properties are held very tightly, that people don't move out of those streets for all sorts of different reasons. So, I mean, even in these suburbs, you can have a particular street that's like that. I wonder if it's the same for you. You've known all your neighbours through when the kids were little, to the kids moved out, to the grandkids came. Maybe that's the story of your street. It is 16 minutes after 5. Just a little update, that earlier accident on William Hovell Drive has been cleared up and the cars are off the road. So traffic should be okay. If you see anything else there or elsewhere, you can let me know on 1300 681 666. I want to talk about nursing. I wonder if you work in the health profession. You are a nurse or were a nurse too. Australia is expected to be short about 80,000 registered nurses by 2035, which is a huge amount. The profession is struggling to retain staff, particularly graduate nurses. And research has revealed that the driving force pushing graduate nurses to leave the health workforce. Well, that's been borne out by this research. So what have they found? Joining us right now is Kate Hurley, who's from James Cook University, who is a nursing lecturer and also a PhD candidate who led this research and joins us. Hi, Kate.
16: Hi, how are you going?
0: Good. Those figures, short 80,000 nurses, that's massive, isn't it?
16: Yeah, look, the nursing shortage is something we've been talking about for a long time. We know that this is coming. I think we've been planning for it to be coming for a while, but the numbers are certainly alarming when we think about not only have we got that shortage, but we also have people living longer and people living longer with chronic disease, so needing more care as well towards the end of their lives. So the two combined are, alarming to think about.
0: When we say nursing, though, too, that is a big breadth of, you know, different, you know, there's specialist nursing, there's all sorts of different things. Are there some areas of nursing, to your knowledge, that I guess we're short than others, like in, say, aged care?
16: Oh, I think, aged care is a landscape that's shifting and changing a lot at the moment. I think we do have, across the board, we have shortages. I don't think you'd find anywhere that said they were adequately staffed or they felt that they had, you know, the staffing level that they ideally wanted. I think we're seeing quite significant shortages or inability to retain staff, particularly in areas such as rural and remote, which can be a little bit difficult to attract people to those areas as well, which is a whole nother challenge to the workforce sort of crisis that we're experiencing.
0: What was the main question you wanted to get answered?
16: So we were, with this research, we were trying to unpack, what contributes to emotional burnout in graduate registered nurses. There's a lot of research around about emotional burnout in healthcare professionals and in nurses more generally, but we wanted to try and unpack what is it exactly that contributes to emotional burnout in our graduates, so in their first year of practice after they've graduated from university. And we really wanted to focus on that registered nurse role and just see, you know, what we know that we lose a lot of that population group shortly after they graduate, or, you know, in those first 5 years. So trying to understand, you know, what does contribute to burnout in that sort of population group, and maybe that, you know, help us understand why we're losing some of those graduate nurses.
0: And what were you able to find out? What was the main reason?
16: So we identified three clear themes, or three main themes. The first one was unsupportive workplaces, and that looked at, you know, unprofessional behaviour that could reduce graduate confidence. It also looked at incivility and aggression from other staff, and what sort of potential impacts that could have on feelings of self-doubt, or increasing those feelings of self-doubt. And we also looked at, you know, how psychologically safe people feel in the workplace, graduates feel, and those social connections that they're able to build with people outside of the workforce. Another finding that we had was role stress, and that really looked at graduate nurses feeling stressed about the expectations of sort of fitting into that registered nurse role. We know that they experience a reality shock or a transition shock. That's been researched for a long time. But the things that sort of contributed to that further were ineffective or abrupt feedback, which sort of, again, compounded those feelings of self-doubt. And another finding that we had was workload expectations, where graduate nurses felt like, you know, basically they had to hit the ground running, and they needed to be able to apply knowledge at that sort of level of a registered nurse immediately, which increased their feelings of anxiety, particularly if they were placed in unfamiliar workplaces or workplaces where they were working with patients that had high or complex needs. And shift work also played a role in that sort of work, those workplace expectations, and trying to get that work-life balance. They found that quite difficult as well.
0: When you're talking about that too, you can imagine someone fresh out of uni or studying and shift work, but maybe moving to a new town for a job too, and how difficult that might be for them to make contacts at the same time, particularly not knowing when they'll be working on their shifts.
16: Yes, and some of the research included in our publication looked at that work-life balance and how to strike a good work-life balance. And one of the things that came through in the research was that it was really important for graduate nurses to be able to connect with their friends and family. And it was noted in the research that, you know, if they were living away from friends and family, it was really important that we could have roster planning in place so that they could get back and they could have those connections with their friends and family, and really feel like they were getting that work-life balance that they needed to thrive.
0: The thing around unsupportive workplaces is really interesting, because the onus is really on, you know, the hospitals or the places where the nurses are working. And surely for them, if they're a part of training those people up, it's in their best interest to be able to keep them. Do you think they just don't realise? Like, what's leading to that, do you think, the feeling unsupported?
16: I think the unsupported one is quite complex, because I think on one hand we can say, you know, we need to be able to support these graduates when they come into the clinical area as they transition. That's a no-brainer. They need support. But on the other side of that, we've also got an extremely stretched workforce who are probably feeling burnt out themselves, to be honest. They're probably managing a lot of roles at once. You know, they've probably got little time to be able to invest in supporting graduate nurses. So I think that unsupportive workplaces is actually a really complex theme that has lots of moving parts, and it's not always a case of people not wanting to support other staff. I think it's having the time.

0: next in this area of research?
1: I've taken this research in a slightly different step now that I've unpacked this a little bit further, and I'm actually looking at neurodiversity in novice nurses. So trying to unpack again a little bit more focused in how do they experience workplace challenges? Because when I was writing this publication, I was thinking, you know, this lack of support and this feeling of isolation and this, you know, trying to adapt to workplace expectations could be different for that sort of minority group. So that's the next step in my journey.
0: Thank you so much for your time and the research. I appreciate it.
1: Awesome. Thanks for having me.
0: Thank you. That's Kate Hurley. She's from James Cook University, where she's a lecturer in nursing and midwifery, also a PhD candidate, and she has done that research into why so many nurses are leaving the profession. So I guess the next step is, particularly if we're talking about them and as her research looked at in the first year, I guess the next step is to, how do you prepare them for that? How do you prepare them for when they go from studying, then going into working as a nurse? 0467 922 666 or 1300 681 666. On the text line, one listener says, no work-life balance. It's not the shift work. It's really poor rostering. Night shifts prior to days off or annual leave, day on, day off, all over the place. So there's no way for you to play a sport or to go anywhere. This is from one listener. If you've got thoughts on this, 0467 922 666 or 1300 681 666. I'm Georgia Steins.
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0: Thanks for joining me. It is coming up to 24 and a half minutes after 5. We'll get the latest from the ABC newsroom just after 5:30. But before we do that, if you're looking at what's happening with nurses off the back of that research and how the shortage of nurses that we're going to have, which is just incredible, isn't it? When you look at that particular figures, I just very stark the fact that we'll be short 80,000 registered nurses, that's registered nurses, by 2035. So how do you prepare nurses and how do you support them as they come out of our studies? Joining us right now is Jenny Weller-Newton. She's the head of nursing and midwifery school at the University of Canberra and is our guest. Hi, Jenny.
5: Oh, hi, Georgine.
0: You were hearing those stats. Do they surprise you that nurses are leaving after maybe a year or two?
5: Look, it doesn't surprise me.

wrote a book, produced a theory back in 1974 called Reality Shock. And that was based on, and she describes in that the startling, the reaction of new graduates and the discovery that the professional values perhaps taught in their education conflict with the work world values. And then subsequently,

0: their professional roles. So it's a real, and as much as we endeavour to prepare them for their roles, there's still a lack sense of a real sense that they step in and they just all of a sudden they find themselves being responsible for the care of patients, whereas it's a really complex and stressful transition because they need to socialise into the context of nursing practice, become accountable for patient care and the various activities that are going on in the clinical practice area, and interact with other health professionals and develop their own clinical expertise.
1: Jenny, do you accept, though, what Kate said too, is that the health system itself is under pressure too? So maybe when they're coming in too, maybe they're not being maybe fostered or I guess mentored like they might have been in years gone past. Do you accept that the health system is under more pressure now?
0: Yes, the health system is under more pressure. There is, as alluded to in her study and you've made reference to, there is a predicted national nursing workforce strategy shortage, and Alison McMillan, the Commonwealth Chief Nurse and Midwifery Officer, you know, worked on a strategy for the federal government, nursing workforce strategy, which still has not yet been released. So
1: we wait.
0: But what we do, and I certainly know within ACT, Canberra Health Service,

0: Canberra Health Services, who are part of what is called our Nursing Course Advisory Group. So we hear directly from the health services. We have student representatives on that advisory group. And so we really look at how can we, what do we need to do within our preparation and education of student nurses to help them in that transition.
1: Mm.
0: And certainly here in Canberra, they are very aware of balancing the needs of well-being of the graduates. So they really are trying to work on that, preventing that burnout.
1: Thank you so much for explaining to us a little bit about what's being done here. I really appreciate your time.
0: My pleasure.
1: Thank you. That's Jenny Weller-Newton there. She's the head of nursing and midwifery school based at the University of Canberra. And yes, saying some of the issues, as she mentioned there, have been spoken about for a long time. That almost shock when you go from, I guess, studying into the profession and the responsibility that comes with that maybe too, I imagine, as she mentioned there. But also the idea of them doing the amount of prac that they do here with Canberra Health Services. So maybe it is a little bit different here in the ACT as opposed to other places. 0467922666 if you want to have a chat about this or anything else we're talking about, or 1300 681666. We're talking about leaves, amongst other things, going into the drains and the algae blooms in Tuggeranong. This listener says, Georgia, I witnessed a fellow, I'm not going to say where, this morning actively using his leaf blower to direct his leaves down the stormwater drain. He raked his leaves off the lawn into the road just to do that. I drove by very slowly and he got busy doing something else. He knew what he was doing was not the right thing, but he did have a beautiful lawn, right? That's from Ros in Queanbeyan. 666 ABC Radio Canberra Drive. It's time for news headlines now with Zakasha Mullen.
2: Good afternoon, Georgia. Another suspected case of the H5 bird flu has been detected in Western Australia, marking the fifth confirmed or suspected case in Australia. Wildlife officers at Mulligan's Flat say they are preparing quarantine pens to isolate quolls in the reserve if the H5 bird flu reaches Canberra. Jason Cummins from the Woodlands and Wetlands Trust says quolls could be particularly vulnerable because of their diet, which includes sick or dead birds. Seven teenagers have been arrested after allegedly driving at a police officer and ramming a police vehicle while trying to evade arrest in Canberra's north. Police say they spotted two stolen Volkswagens in Watson before both vehicles mounted a curb to escape, prompting separate pursuits. The teenagers, aged between 14 and 19, have been charged with offences including driving at police, using stolen vehicles and failing to stop. Overseas, the agonising wait is continuing for relatives of the missing after two powerful earthquakes struck Venezuela in the space of a minute earlier this week. Officials say at least 235 people are now known to have died, with large numbers of people still unaccounted for. International rescue teams from countries including Spain and the United States have begun arriving. And back home, youth advocates are calling on the ACT government to use revenue it receives from online gambling to fund harm reduction initiatives. ACT Youth Coalition says that would mirror a scheme currently in place for poker machine revenue. I'll have more news in half an hour.
3: Hello, Samantha Donovan here on PM at 6:05. Rescuers racing to find Venezuela's trapped earthquake victims as international relief teams rush to help. Also, Melbourne school students working on an album inspired by American rapper Snoop Dogg, and the Socceroos advance to the knockout stage of the World Cup.
4: I'm bloody real. We didn't get any goals, but I'll take the draw to push us through the next round.
5: Shake and bake! Shake and bake!
3: That's PM just after the 6 o'clock news.
1: We are sitting on a balmy 10 degrees, getting a few texts coming through about shift work and how it could be managed better. Keep them coming, please. Tell me what it's like if you're working shift work, whether you're a nurse or in another profession too, whether or not that for you is contributing to burnout amongst other things. Also, the whole work-life family balance, I imagine, would be incredibly difficult just doing that shift work and trying to work it out. 0467 922666. It is time now to find out what's happening in the skies or in with weather over the next couple of days. Tristan Samano is from the Bureau of Meteorology. Hi, Tristan.
6: Hello. How's your Friday been?
1: It's been good, and it was so cold last night. What about tonight? What are we expecting?
6: We're probably going to be expecting similar conditions, and don't look

0: to the sky, probably look towards what was on the ground at the moment. So we've got this cool air mass sitting on top of New South Wales at the moment, and thanks to a high pressure system that's located over Tasmania, we will expect clear conditions tonight, which means the return of morning fog frost, and particularly those cooler minimum temperatures. We are forecasting it to be 1 degrees, but it could be anywhere between 0 and 1, and possibly even below 0 in some places within Canberra tomorrow morning.
1: Delightful for those people who've got early morning sport, no doubt, when the grass is crunchy. What about through to the weekend and early next week?
0: So through to the weekend, we've got those maximum temperatures peaking at about 14 to 15 degrees. However, we do also have showers starting to increase, and that's due to a trough that is forecast to cross the New South Wales during early next week. And with that, we could see an increase of shower and rain activity, so especially during Tuesday and the Wednesday, where we could see more significant totals there.
1: When we say significant totals, do we know what they might be in the ballpark of?
0: So currently we're looking at the ballpark of daily totals between 5 and 15 millimetres or so, but there is a chance that we could see those totals increase from 15 to about 20 millimetres.
1: Tristan, thank you so much.
0: No problem. Enjoy the rest of the evening and the weekend.
1: We will get our woolies out tonight. Thanks, Tristan Samana there from the Bureau of Meteorology.
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1: We've been talking about nursing over the last half hour and the idea that we're going to be 80,000 nurses short. And how do we keep the people in the nursing profession that want to stay in the nursing profession too, but support them as well? Such a critical part, isn't it, to have nurses within our health system, and we're indebted to what nurses do. So how do you help keep those people in the profession that want to be in that profession? One of the things that keeps coming up in the conversations is rostering and how rostering can foster that work-life balance, but also help when it comes to, say, stress relief. One listener says, Georgia is an ex-cop married to a nurse in a regional hospital. The rostering practices astound me. They're not congruent with family life or work-life balance. And I wonder too about that, about the rostering, and this has come up a few times in different professions, also too with ambulance drivers and all emergency workers right across, how you can plan, like how you can have, we'll be able to play sport, but also able to, you know, plan children and the like, particularly if you've got two people, you know, both parents, say, working in those professions. We were also talking earlier about people living in Canberra their whole lives or moving away or not. Sandy from Yass says, Georgia, my parents and lots of their colleagues at the time moved to Canberra in the late 60s, early 70s. That was with the movement of the federal government from Melbourne to Canberra. Like many of their friends and colleagues, they had their family here in Canberra. But then they moved back to Melbourne when us kids were young adults. So kids of that cohort, i.e. my friends, also moved to Melbourne. So I wonder what that impact has had on our age group who ended up there. Heaps of my friends also moved out of Canberra for a few years for work and uni. But a lot have now moved back to Canberra as a preferred place for them to have their own families. I ended up back in the region after 30 years away interstate for work. That's Sandy from Yass. You can share your story too when it comes to how long you've lived in Canberra for too, and whether or not you did move away and come back. Came off the back of some earlier comments about it being hard to make friends in Australia, and when people move to somewhere new, sometimes it can be hard to make friends because those people already have established friendship groups. And a listener earlier suggested that wasn't the case in Canberra because many people in Canberra weren't from here and so they don't have their established friendship groups. And hence the text line has taken off. Keep your thoughts coming on 0467 922 666. Hey, earlier today we've been talking a bit about the Socceroos game today, and you might have been in Garema Place and did all the excitement, or maybe you watched it at home, maybe you watched it at your workplace. A few workplaces had it on, including some of the supermarkets around town, apparently, everyone crowding around a TV and having a look at the game. Mainly staff, apparently. The shops themselves were pretty quiet. But what was it like to actually be there? Australia has never beaten a South American country at a World Cup, so this was sort of, you know, big deal. Of course, today it was a nil-all draw with Paraguay. Now, Hannah Wormsley spoke to a Canberra dad, Darren Bush, who was at the game today, and she asked Darren what the energy was like in San Francisco for Aussie soccer fans.
4: Yeah, it was just buzzing for the moment. Like me and my mates, there's two other guys I'm with. We cruised in from San Leandro. It's about like a 2-hour train ride, or probably an hour and a half train ride from to the stadium. And we hit up Santa Clara. That was the main spot where all the FIFA fans were, FIFA Socceroo fans were. It got bigger and bigger, and it spilled out into the streets, and just everyone's drinking on the streets. It got pretty wild.
5: Tell us about the energy inside the ground, and what was the cheering like from the Australian contingent of fans at the game?
4: It didn't stop. Pretty much straight from the kickoff, it was just constant, like, Aussie, Aussie, Aussie, or what are the other ones? The contentious Donald Trump is such and such. Ole, ole, ole chant. So, yeah, it just went off. It was such a great vibe. It was similar to our first game vibe. It was a much more excited vibe, I would say. The match against the USA, it was a bit more, I think going into that match, we all sort of knew that it was probably going to be a draw at best. And because it was so early, no one really had time to sort of get into that party atmosphere. Whereas a 7 o'clock kickoff with here, it just gave you like a whole day to prepare and get ready for it and just, yeah, enjoy the spirit.
5: Australia's now done enough to move out of the group stage and carry on in their World Cup campaign. Not the outcome, though, we wanted. You in the grandstands there today, hoping for a big win from the Australian side. What did you make of the game today?
4: It felt a little bit lackluster, I guess. Kind of, it almost felt like the team was happy with the draw, going into round 32 and 16, like you want to push the attack and just show them, I guess, what you can do. But to sum it up, it's like happy with the result, but not happy with the game. We just didn't really have many attacking options. And the same with Paraguay. It just seemed like they were just happy with the draw.
5: And is this, Darren, where your World Cup viewing finishes? Have you got any plans to see more Australian games?
4: Sadly, this was my last game. I think that's also why I'm a bit disheartened, because I was hoping for a win for my final game. But the next game was July 3rd, or it's at least another week away. And I kind of have to get back to work and priorities with the family. Right now, I'm in San Pedro Square, which is just south of the stadium in San Jose. And it's pumping here. Everyone's here. But it's kind of like there's only like two bars open. And it's just like everyone's funneled into these bars. But it's great to see like all the spirit just still kicking on and enjoying it. Can I also just do a shout out to Christina and my three kids, Patrick, Elodie and Brian? I know they'd be very upset if I didn't mention them.
1: Then big shout out to his partners. He's home with the kids while he's over there having some fun by the sounds of it. Yeah, Christine, Patrick, Elodie and Ryan, hopefully they're listening. He did also mention, but it wasn't in that part of the interview when he spoke to Hannah Wormsley, he said his eldest child watched the game at school today and he's ready to come home to the family now because he misses them all. Isn't that gorgeous? But what an experience, though. I think he'll be dining out on some of those stories in the atmosphere for quite a while. You're listening to 666 ABC Radio Canberra Drive. We'll be joined by Hannah Wormsley soon to have a look at, well, a few things that have been happening, with sport, both locally as well. So that is to come very soon on 666 ABC Radio Canberra. I should also say, though, if you have just joined us, yes, Socceroos are through to the knockout stage of the FIFA World Cup after a goalless draw with Paraguay. People still getting on top of that news, of course. There'll be plenty more coming your way. Claire says, Georgia, I've been here almost 30 years, but my husband's family have been in the region since 1829, convicts who came near to what is now Bungendore, says Claire. Marg says, read the earlier conversation about leaves in the gutter and getting into the waterway and pollution. Marg says, why don't residents take pride in their front gardens and keep their gutters clean, even those living in apartments? It's not hard to see that gutters need cleaning and keeping them clean. Every bit will help, says Marg. Also, too, in regards to nurses, Matt from Monash says, every nurse I know, while they complain about rosters, what actually causes them to question getting out to question getting out of nursing is safety around aggressive people, especially those on drugs, says Matt from Monash. Yeah, we were going off the research that was done where they looked at the reasons people weren't staying, and that didn't come up in that research that was done, but it might have been part of, I guess, some of the broader themes, which were like not being supported at work and other things. But the work-life balance was one of the things that keeps on coming up. 0467 922 666 or 1300 681 666. I'm Georgia Steins. Hannah Wormsley will be joining us in just a moment, of course, to talk a little bit about all the sport. If there's anything you're looking forward to this weekend sport-wise, let us know, or things you want to tell us about, or maybe even what you thought of the Socceroos game.

0: That is Hands by Jewel on ABC Radio Canberra. I'm George Steins. I was once at her concert. This is years ago when she first was sort of coming onto the scene by accident because a friend had bought tickets and someone had pulled out, I think one of her sisters at the last minute. And I went and I was completely mesmerised. She had one of those voices. It was very unadorned performance. And the person who was supporting her, they'd met while they both sort of they were sort of couch surfing and didn't have anywhere to live and they were busking. And here they were in this beautiful theatre in Sydney and her voice was incredible. And that song takes me back. I wonder if you have songs like that. This is 666 ABC Radio Canberra. It is 10 degrees at the moment. Roads are looking okay. And we're 12 minutes away from 6 p.m. Hannah Warmsley, that's your sound.
1: Hello, Georgia. I've got a smile on my face. Australia's through to the next round in the World Cup. And I did have the privilege of sitting next to Georgia Steins today while the soccer was on. And, wow, she's a noisy viewer of soccer. That's something that you should know as an ABC Canberra listener. She's one of those people. She doesn't commentate the game but makes audible reactions to most of the plays. It was great to see. Quality viewing. For the draw for
0: I'm
1: Australia.
0: I'm glad that I was entertaining. And just in my defence, Hannah Warmsley said, watch it, sit here and watch it. Like so. But can I say, I thought Caroline O'Brien might have been slightly louder than I was.
1: Well, she is an improv actor, so you just never know what to expect from Caroline O'Brien, but that was a whole lot of fun too. You'd know her from the mornings program. You know her well. But, yeah, entertaining viewing today. And we're through, so that's the good news today.
0: Hannah, can I read you a really beautiful story just talking about the game today?
1: Please.
0: Jenny D says, ladies, my 80-year-old father has dementia. He's in an aged care facility and he rarely leaves his room. But he used to play A-grade soccer in Adelaide. Today I managed to get him to come to my home to watch the game, the Socceroos game. We had sausage rolls and a glass of wine. It was so good to see him get animated watching the game. I feel a bit teary, Jenny. I don't even know your dad.
1: I feel a bit teary too, Jenny.
0: It's going to be a really special memory. Says Jenny. See, these are the things, thank you for sharing that, because these are the stories we don't talk about. The effect that something like that has on someone watching that game, the joy.
1: And sitting in the lounge room with the person that taught you to love the game too, isn't that really special?
0: And sausage roll and glass of wine, I'm loving this idea.
1: Great time for everyone, Friday at midday. I mean, a lunch break for some, perhaps to pop out to Garema Place, and for others, set up in the lounge room. That's a lovely story.
0: Thank you, Jenny. That's really, really special that you shared that with us.
1: And it was lovely to catch up with Canberra dad Darren Bush just a little bit earlier. Mm. He was in San Francisco at the game. We met him just before. But the energy from the Australian fans there, it sounded like they were all in. They're there for the fun. And it wasn't a huge win today, but it was enough, and that's okay. Georgia, tomorrow on Canberra Grandstand, you'll meet the new Cricket ACT CEO. So Anthony Eilert is the new chief executive. He replaces Olivia Thornton, and they are some very big shoes to fill, I think it's fair to say. And he comes to Canberra from Victoria. He's previously worked with Cricket Victoria, and I met Anthony today and had a lovely conversation with him. Here's a little bit of that chat. Let's talk about the Big Bash, because Canberra has long longed to be part of the Big Bash. Do you think Canberra might have a shot at securing a spot in either the men's or the women's under your guidance? Is that a priority for you?
2: The board, and particularly the chair, has made it very clear that they want to achieve that. Now, there's many different ways you can do that in both the short and the longer term, and I'll look forward to working both with the board and Cricket Australia and the broader cricket community to try and achieve that. I think we'll need to see how things settle a little bit at the Cricket Australia level in the first instance, and work with them on how they're going to structure the league going forward. So there's a fair bit of water to pass under that bridge first to really fully understand exactly what the opportunity is. But, you know, the games that Thunder play at Manuka, we know that Canberrans turn up for them, and for elite level cricket when it's played in Canberra. So I've certainly got no doubts that Manuka and the city would be ready to host the team. But yes, there's a fair bit of hard work to go before we can fully understand what that might look like and what's the best structure for it.
1: It's a great time to come in. You'll have time to get your feet under the desk and work out what's what before getting into the thick of the community cricket season and as competition really ramps up. What are some of your priorities? Is it about getting to know the clubs and getting to know the team here first and foremost?
2: Yeah, absolutely. And I've spent a lot of time in the last decade in and around community and club cricket here in Melbourne. I'm on the committee for my kids' cricket club. I had to tell them yesterday that I'm standing down, so that was a bit sad. But I understand the challenges for community cricket and particularly the pressure that that volunteers and parents can feel at times to make sure it all works. So I think always a priority is to see how you can help and alleviate some of those pressures where you can. As I mentioned before, the infrastructure discussions with government will be a priority as they go through their budgeting cycles over the near term. But also the current Cricket ACT strategy expired last year, and the board really wants to make sure that we get out and do some consultation and get that process underway so that we've all got a common vision and a common voice for what we want to achieve in cricket. So people may get sick of me in the first few months because I'll be trying to get out and about as much as humanly possible and meet as many people as I can.
1: And that's Cricket ACT incoming CEO Anthony Eilert, and he is replacing Olivia Thornton and starts late next month, Georgia, in the role.
0: Yeah, absolutely. Hey, Paul from McKellar's texted through saying, Georgia and Hannah, wishing the Raiders a great Viking victory for Sunday. Oh, a victory would be nice, wouldn't it, Hannah?
1: Don't we need it? The Raiders are playing the Dragons at Canberra Stadium at home on Sunday afternoon. We are second last on the NRL ladder, Georgia. Sorry to rub it in, but St. George are on the bottom of the table. So if we can't win this weekend, it's a really sad state of affairs.
0: Yeah, absolutely. But I feel like we can do it.
1: Yeah, of course. We've got to be full of confidence. As I've said here before, that's what sport's all about. We live in hope for our team, don't we? And if we don't win this weekend, the NRLW season kicks off on the 2nd of July. It's an 11-round comp, and we'll share the love regardless for the women, but we'll really get right behind them, I'm sure.
0: Hey, just on the soccer, Bob says, love your work, Caroline and Georgia. That was because we were loud in the office. I'd love to watch the next game with you, by the way. To put it in context, 212 countries tried to get into the World Cup. Most of those countries are football crazy, like Italy. Nigeria didn't even make it. To get through the group stage yet again is absolutely amazing. Mm. Looking forward to Saturday. Yeah, well said. Sport, what else do we need to know, Hannah?
1: Well, the Canberra Brave are at home tonight at the AIS Arena. They're playing the Adelaide Adrenaline. So tonight and then again tomorrow afternoon. We will look at that on Canberra Grandstand tomorrow. Just some other local sport news. The Canberra Racquet Club turns one this weekend. They're celebrating their first birthday. And also Parkrun, that operates all over the city on Saturday morning at 8 o'clock. Well, Woden Town Parkrun is holding its inaugural Pacer Week this weekend. So for people who have been targeting a certain time for the 5K distance, there'll be paces from 18 minutes for the 5K through to 50 minutes. So that's a welcome test, I think, and other park runs around the city might follow their footsteps.
0: I don't want a pacer. I don't want someone to tell me I'm below the speed I should be going.
1: I think if you know you're close to a certain speed, having someone there to follow is just the best. They do all the thinking for you and you just tuck in and hang on.
0: Or you just have a child like mine who laps me and then I know.
1: that's good. Go for it, boys.
0: Yes. Hannah Wormsley, thank you so much.
1: Thanks, Georgia.
0: Hannah, last grandstand for a little while?
1: Yeah, so this weekend is my last on Canberra Grandstand for a little while, so I can spend Saturdays on the sideline at soccer with four little kids who all want to play weekend sport. Mm. They need mum there too, so mum and dad will do Saturday sport together. Pakia Frimpong will be on your radio every Saturday from 11 for the rest of this year and into the future. She is an exceptional sport reporter. We are so lucky to have her here. You'd know her from the detailed coverage she gives on your TV news, in your radio sport bulletins. And I'm delighted that she'll be stepping on to the grandstand pitch every Saturday from 11. I'll be here on the Drive
0: yes.
1: program and continuing to cover sport for the ABC.
0: Yes, you will. Thank you, Hannah Wormsley. You're listening to 666 ABC Radio Canberra. I'm Georgia Steins. On your TV very soon, in fact. Hello, Adrian Francis.
3: Hello, and we love Pekoa. So, yes, very exciting, very exciting.
0: I know. From one great sports commentator, Hannah Wormsley, yeah. passing over to another. What's yeah. in store for tonight?
3: Oh, so much. But I'm going to start with the weather because we have a really great observation from the high country where, of course, there is a bit of a scarcity of snow in this really warm start to winter that we've been having. And so Anne was up there hiking, which is probably the best way to enjoy the mountains right now, Georgia, with a pair of boots, hiking above Charlotte's Pass, looking across to where there is some snow way up high around Blue Lake. It's really beautiful. Just a reminder, if you're out and about this weekend, take us with you. Send us your observation in Landscape, in Focus, Canberra Weather Picks at abc.net.au. We love seeing what you're seeing. In the news, of course, the stories you've been covering today on Drive. The Socceroos through to the knockout stage of the FIFA Men's World Cup after a scoreless draw with Paraguay. I loved seeing some of the texts that came through for you, Georgia, from listeners, particularly listeners who are carers of loved ones with dementia and yeah. how the memory and the experience of soccer is bringing people together.
0: I love it so much. Yep. Yeah. Whatever the sport is. Yep.
3: Yeah. Also, you know, Karl Stefanovic abruptly departing Channel 9 following a podcast interview he conducted with a far-right activist. More on that. And also Lish's story about quarantine preparations underway in Canberra to try to protect native wildlife, including quolls, that could be at a high risk of contracting H5 bird flu through the possible consumption of birds that could be in contact with H5 bird flu. So really interesting. She's visited Mulligan's Flat for that story tonight and so much more. Have a wonderful weekend to you and all
0: Thanks,
3: the listeners.
0: Amy.
3: Happy Friday, everyone.
0: Thank you, lovely. That is Adrian Francis. She'll be on your TV screens tonight. Hey, big thanks to the team keeping me on track today, Hannah Wormsley and Maeve, putting in lots of hard yards as I watched. Well, I was doing research, really, by watching the Socceroos game and yelling at the TV. It's been such a pleasure being with you, as always. Thanks for sharing all your messages today. It's been just lovely. You have a fabulous weekend. I'll see you next week. Bye for now.
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0: ABC News, good evening. I'm Sakasha Marlin. Another suspected case of bird flu has been discovered on WA's south coast. Callum Lidlow has more.
1: It brings the total number of suspected or confirmed cases of avian influenza in Australia to 5, with 2 cases awaiting confirmatory testing from the CSIRO. One of the confirmed cases was found in South Australia. Human transmission is rare, however, if it spreads to native wildlife, the virus could present a critical threat to some bird species and the animals that prey on them. WA's Agriculture Minister Jackie Jarvis has told the ABC's Country Hour all cases so far have been migratory seabirds and not native animals.
2: This time of year, we've had these sort of weather conditions that do blow birds in from the south. We know that this disease is prevalent in the sub-Antarctic.
1: Anyone who finds a bird they suspect to be ill should avoid contact with it and report it to their state's biosecurity authorities.
0: Meanwhile, wildlife officers at Mulligan's Flats say they are preparing quarantine pens to isolate quolls in the reserve if the H5 bird flu reaches Canberra. Jason Cummings says quolls could be particularly vulnerable because their diet includes sick or dead birds. He says it won't be an easy task to round them up.
3: Eastern quolls are tricky to keep together because at different stages of their lifestyles they fight with each other. So depending on what time of the year we might bring some in, that'll determine how many we can bring in and how we locate them together and keep them together and look after them.
0: Shadow Emergency Services Minister Deborah Morris says it's beyond disgraceful Canberra's paramedics are facing high levels of violence in the workplace. Figures from a Question on Notice reveal there have been 140 reported violent incidents in the ACT ambulance service in the 9 months to March 31st. Ms Morris says the problem is complex, but the Territory Government needs to take action.
4: I would caution the government against adopting an approach that it's just beyond their responsibility to deal with that. I think we always need to be assessing where we can do better to protect the safety and the well-being of our workforce.
0: The Aboriginal and Torres Strait Islander Social Justice Commissioner has released her first report urging governments to act on truth-telling, reform youth justice and address racism. Stephanie Bulch reports.
5: Among 25 recommendations, Katie Kiss has reiterated her call for a Makarrata Commission for truth-telling and for all states and territories to raise the criminal age of responsibility to 14. She also wants to see Medicare available in prisons and a media code of conduct for all journalists reporting on youth justice. The report follows consultation with more than 1,600 Indigenous people. Ms Kiss has urged governments to respond to her report in a timely manner, saying previous recommendations from the Commission have been routinely ignored or selectively responded to over 3 decades.
0: Overseas, the United States says it's sending 2 naval ships and aircraft, including transport planes, to help with relief efforts following the 2 massive earthquakes that struck Venezuela more than a day ago. Larry Buttrose reports.
6: The further commitment from the US comes after it, along with Spain, Mexico, the Dominican Republic and Qatar, dispatched teams to help rescue people trapped under the ruins of collapsed buildings. Thousands of people are believed to be unaccounted for as families dig for missing loved ones in cities and towns across the country.

0: Adam Storey with ABC News. Venezuelans in Australia say their loved ones are relying on community members to get by following back-to-back earthquakes that have killed at least 235 people. With thousands more injured and large numbers of people unaccounted for, specialist rescue teams are arriving from the US, Mexico, Spain, the Dominican Republic and Qatar to help with recovery and rescue. The damage is worst in the coastal La Guaira region north of the capital Caracas. Rebecca Hurtado says it's unsafe for many people to go back home due to structural damage.
1: They describe it like a big damage to structure of wall and ceiling, and most of them can leave and come back to home. So they are sleeping in all their friend houses, neighbour houses, and yeah, it's a massive collaboration as a community.
0: A Melbourne woman accused of keeping a slave and supporting Islamic State has been granted bail by a Victorian court. Sasha Payne reports.
2: Khorsa Ahmad returned to Australia last month, having travelled to Syria to live under Islamic State's rule. She now says she's renounced the group and doesn't believe in its teachings. Prosecutors opposing bail argued she could spread extremist ideology, but Chief Magistrate Lisa Hannan said that risk was low, having considered a psychologist's report. The 54-year-old is expected to be released from custody later this evening and will have to comply with strict bail conditions. Ms. Ahmad is facing slavery charges and is accused of keeping a teenager in her family's home while living under the IS regime.
0: The Aboriginal and Torres Strait Islander Social Justice Commissioner Kate Kiss has released her first report, urging governments to act on truth-telling, reform youth justice and address racism. Here's Indigenous Affairs reporter Stephanie Bolger.
3: Among 25 recommendations, Katie Kiss has reiterated her call for a Makarrata Commission for Truth-Telling and for all states and territories to raise the criminal age of responsibility to 14.

0: two kitchen drawers, in inverted commas, chockers well and truly. We could hardly open and close them. I did a big cull last year. They are now a dream and I haven't missed one thing I chucked. Nice work. Good on you. It's such a good feeling. And I'm with you, Philippa. I mentioned a bit earlier that my kitchen drawer, I need to put things in a particular position in order to be able to close the drawer and then open the drawer again. That's how unco it is. Someone says to me, comment only because this is pretty embarrassing and I've had two, okay, junk drawer random item, Thursday plantation tea tree head lice gel. Plot twist, my kids are all in their 30s and I have moved house since they were young. Okay, nice one. I see what you mean. Hi, we have these things in our junk drawer, a Stanley knife, those things that go on the bottom of chairs to stop them sliding around, and pegs. That's Dr. M. Also on the text line, thank you, Serene, being nice person on ABC. Oh, that's lovely. On the junk drawers, my mother calls it the useful drawer. I feel it's as equally inaccurate as calling it junk. Just perfect. Keep them coming. And why not do it while playing the quiz with me? 1-300-800-222. Betty is in Dapto. Hey there, Betty.
1: Hello, Serene. How are you?
0: I'm well, thanks. How's your week been?
1: Oh, pretty good. Yeah?
0: Yeah? Do you have a junk drawer? What's in your junk drawer?
1: Oh, lots of odds and sods, but nothing really that you'd chuck away. There's a calculator there that I don't know whether it still works. A few knives and a steel which you sharpen the knife.
0: Oh, yep. So are they knives that you don't use in that junk drawer?
1: Oh, yes, there are.
0: I can hear Adrian. Hi, Adrian.
1: You do. You tend to, when you're doing things in a house, you tend to use the same old knife all the time, don't you?
0: Yeah, I couldn't agree more. I could not agree more. Yep. What else is in your junk drawer, Betty?
1: An oyster chucker, he says. But he probably uses that occasionally.
0: Yeah.
2: Too often.
0: How many junk drawers do you have? Just the one?
1: Yeah, just one all the time, don't you?
0: Yeah, I couldn't agree more. I could not agree more. Yep. What else is in your junk drawer, Betty?
1: An oyster chucker, he says. But he probably uses that occasionally.
0: Yeah.
2: Too often.
0: How many junk drawers do you have? Just the one?
1: Yeah, just one.
0: That's
1: just
0: pretty
1: top,
0: good.
1: The top drawer under the stove.
0: Yep. It's usually in the kitchen, aren't they?
1: Yes.
0: Yes, fair enough. And it's great that you just have one, Betty. Seriously, it's good. All right, to the quiz, the question we're up to. Director Taiki Waititi has announced a new film titled Clara and the Sun. Who wrote the 2021 novel of the same name that the film is based on? Any ideas?
1: You know this, Adrian?
2: Not at all.
1: Me either. My eyesight's not good enough to watch any TV anymore, but I don't think I'll miss a lot of it.
0: You know that.
2: It's a book.
1: Oh,
0: well, it's a both, right? So there's a film coming out, but yes, it's based on a novel.
1: Yeah. All right.
0: But that's all right. We can pass it on. Most importantly, it's always great to talk to you, Betty. So nice to hear your voice. Thank you.
1: Thank you, Serene.
0: Bye, Adrian.
2: Bye.
0: Take care. Bella and Dad are in Sutherland. Hey, Bella and Dad.
3: Hello. How are you?
0: I'm well, thanks, Bella. Hi, Dad.
4: Hello, how are you?
0: I'm well, thank you. Tell me about your junk drawer.
3: Well, when I thought it was like a bedroom dresser drawer.
0: Hey, that counts if it's got junk in it.
3: Honestly, just a bunch of random books that I've bought and have never read.
0: Oh, no, whoops. And they're sitting in the drawer, out of sight, out of mind.
3: Duh.
0: Oopsie daisy, is that what's taking over your bedside table?
3: Yeah, that's right.
0: That's it.
3: Or is just books.
0: It's just books. Do you reckon you'll come back to them?
3: Probably not.
0: Really? Why do you sound so why are you so adamant?
3: Just because I just don't read.
0: Like, oh, okay. Okay.
3: A habit. Never got into it.
0: Never got into it. Dad, what about you? Surely there's another junk drawer around the house.
4: Sadly, there isn't.
0: There isn't? Get out.
3: Oh, I wanted the junk drawer. Yeah.

0: That's the Cranberries and Dreams. It's Nightlife on ABC Radio. We are about half an hour away from tonight's instalment of the Mighty Challenge. Andrew Romano is back this week. He's been off for a couple of weeks, but he will be back as well. And we're going to chat with a Curaçao sport reporter. I've heard on the grapevine he could be Curaçao's kind of one and only sport reporter. I don't know. How many sport reporters do you need for 150,000 people? Well, we'll find out if this is true or not, and we'll have a yarn about just what it has meant for Curaçao to take the stage at the FIFA World Cup as the smallest nation by population ever to have done so. And they'd probably be running pretty close on geographically the smallest too. They are tiny. It's just a wee little island off the coast of Venezuela. Anyway, that's all still to come here on Nightlife.
1: This week in... Perth.
0: Nadia Mitsopoulos is here, presenter of Mornings on ABC Radio Perth, now on FM. How's it all sounding, Nadia?
2: We sound so crisp and clear. I cannot tell you how lovely it has been making the switch, but even better, Suzanne, our music sounds so much better in FM. So we're very happy up here on the FM band.
0: So Nightlifers, that means when we have our Saturday night music specials, our music will be sounding amazing too.
2: Yeah, so you need to listen to how you sound on

0: whatever, you know, it's not bad. But, well, I should know, really, because it's always like a W with a Z and a Y and a Z and a W and, a, you know, and then it's 15. But, and I should know because my ancestors are from there. I'm a Mongol whitey. But it could be something Russian because that could be Strathnorfian. I'd have a guess at either Wales or Russia. Do I get a clue?
1: No.
0: Oh, crap. Northern Hemisphere.
1: No, not giving you a clue.
0: Oh, and it's the longest city name on Earth.
1: Longest single word place name in the world.
0: Oh, place name. I have to say the word.
1: No. You just have to say which country.
0: Oh, I'm going to go Wales.
1: It is not Wales. I know. I mean, I would have guessed that too, but it is not Wales. Dee, it's been very nice to talk to you. Fare thee well.
0: Bye.
1: Bye. And look, at 94 years and 1 week, Brian is back. Hello, Brian.
2: Hey, Suzanne. It's not a week yet. It's only...
1: Oh, you're right. Days. It's only like 4 days. Yeah, okay.
2: 4 or 5 days, yeah.
1: I celebrated 94 in 1 week too soon.
2: Still a youngster.
1: Absolutely.
2: Yes. I must say thank you to one of your listeners who sent me a text, and I don't think I was sufficiently grateful for it, so I will be now if she can remember doing that. Azerbaijan.
1: Azerbaijan. No, Brian, it is not Azerbaijan.
2: I think it'd be close.
1: Well, it's like close to Kazakhstan and Tajikistan, but I don't know. I don't know where it sits on this one, but it is not Azerbaijan.
2: Oh, I'm sorry about that.
1: Okay, Brian, keep calling.
2: Talk to you later. Okay. Bye-bye.
1: Bye-bye. Oh, Lorella, yes. Lorella says, I think this was asked recently on some quiz show, and Lorella knows it. And Annette and Amy both have it too. Okay. Let's see, who else? Betty in Dapto.
3: Hello, Suzanne.
1: Hello. Betty, any ideas? According to the Guinness Book of Records, the longest single word place name in the world is found in which country? It's not Wales,

0: So we just got to name a country.
1: Yes.
0: What about Yugoslavia?
1: Not Yugoslavia, no. Sorry, Betty.
0: That's all right.
1: Okay. Nice to hear from you.
0: Thank you.
1: Okay, bye. Let's go to Stephen in Liverpool.
2: Good morning, Susan.
1: Good morning, Stephen.
2: Can I just say hello to the American troops in Iraq, Kelsey 2, Kelsey 2, and Blackwater? Thank you. Yeah, is it Germany?
1: It is not Germany, no.
2: All right, goodbye.
1: Okay, thanks, Stephen. Kate in Yamina Beach. Hello, Kate.
3: Hello, Suzanne. How are you?
1: Well, Kate.
3: Good, good. I wanted to say thank you the other evening. We were talking about Guam. I think you were last week. Were you on Guam?
1: Yeah, that was on Sunday.
3: Yes, yes. I'd actually been to Guam and one of the few places I'd forgotten I'd been. And it was very interesting. I'd forgotten a lot of it because it was many years ago. I lived in Tokyo and it was cool.

0: And it was cold, so we flew down to Guam for a week. And as I said, I'd forgotten a lot of it. So it was very interesting hearing all about it again.
1: Yeah, a lot of people really enjoyed that interview.
0: Yes, yeah. It was absolutely lovely. Look, I don't know. I would have said Wales as well, because I know they've got that really long station, you know, they have that long name. But so what about something like Czechoslovakia?
1: Not Czechoslovakia.
0: Okay. Thanks, Susan.
1: Okay. Thanks, Kate. Bye. Okay. So, I mean, Czechoslovakia and Yugoslavia do not exist anymore, but for you, I will rule out all countries from the former Yugoslavia and all countries that were part of Czechoslovakia. It's not Wales. It's not Azerbaijan. Sam in Harvey. Hey, Sam.
2: Good morning, Suzanne. How are you?
1: Sam, can you guess for me which country is home to a place with the longest single word place name in the world?
2: Any clues? Is it a European country or not?
1: Well, I've said it's not Wales, Azerbaijan, any of the countries from the former Yugoslavia or any of the countries that were part of Czechoslovakia. That probably leaves about 210 countries to choose from.
2: I'll say the country I was born in.

0: You're about the name of your birthplace.
1: Thank you.
0: See you, Bob. Yeah, Bobsled says, I want that town included in the song. I've been everywhere. That would be something. Diana from Woodinilling, you are absolutely correct. Let's talk to Charlie in Mount Druitt. Hello, Mr. Charlie.
2: Good to be with you, Suzanne.
0: Good to be with you, Charlie. Any news from the State Theatre?
2: Oh, we haven't had anything this week so far. There's something on tomorrow. I think it's a lady from Italy. A singer.
0: Yeah.
2: Yeah, but there was a good show last week, a tribute band for Fleetwood Mac from England. And they were excellent.
0: Glad to hear it. Now, Charlie, we are on a question.
2: You wouldn't want to say that town's name if you were pulled over for a breathalyzer test, would you? Or if you said it, they'd let you off, surely.
0: Yes, you definitely would not, would you? Now, Charlie, question 12. The écu, the denier, and the livre parisis are all former coins from which country?
2: Well, the previous caller went a bit out there with a French colony, but because it's got Parisi, I'm going to say France.
0: France is correct. Bob was perhaps thinking just a little bit too laterally, but you've brought it home, Charlie. It is indeed France. Do you want to stay in coins? We've got more geography. We have invertebrates. We have walls.
2: I'll go the walls.
0: Question 13. Wall Street is located in which New York borough?
2: Wall Street, Manhattan.
0: Manhattan is correct, Charlie, but that brings walls to an end. So,
2: the walls have come down.
0: No more walls. Geography, invertebrates or coins?
2: We'll go geography.
0: Question 14. Each year, around 15,000 bikes are pulled out of the canals of which European capital?
2: A capital.
0: European capital.
2: All right. So, you would think Venice, wouldn't you? But that's not the capital. So I'll just say Rome.
0: It is not Rome.
2: All right then.
0: Okay, thanks, Charlie.
2: See ya.
0: Bye. Noel from Broadwater. Hey, Noel.
3: Hello, Suzanne.
0: Noel, each year around 15,000 bikes are pulled out of the canals of which European capital?
3: I'm thinking Amsterdam.
0: Amsterdam is the correct answer, Noel. Well done to Bob Sled, Diane Mandura, Diana and Woodinilling, Harry in the Bay, Susan in Hobart, Connie, Morgan, Joyce in Perth, Adrian, Jim, Annette in Perth, who all had the correct answer there. What do you want to do now, Noel? More geography, invertebrates or coins?
3: First I want to ask you, why have the magnets changed from the circular shape with the date on them or year on them to the little square ones?
0: Did you win a prize for something that was not the Mighty Challenge?
3: No, it was the challenge. It was a bit over 2 weeks ago. But it was the challenge. It was the Friday night challenge.
0: Was it a little purple one?
3: Yeah, sort of rectangular. It was dark.
0: Yes.
3: But it just says you won the challenge. It's not the round one and it doesn't have a year on it.
0: Oh.
3: Have I been shortchanged or?
0: I honestly do not know who was in charge of sending you that magnet because you're meant to get the one with the year on it. Right. Well, lodge a formal complaint, Noel. When you get off, are you happy with the one you got or do you want the sage with the year?
3: Well, I sort of feel shortchanged. I don't know why because it doesn't really matter because I actually do have one this year, but...
0: but you shouldn't have a rectangular. It shouldn't be rectangular.
3: Yeah, it's,
0: and say you won the challenge. There is a rectangular one which

0: That is a new track for Sydney group DMAs. It's called Hurricane. It's Nightlife on ABC Radio.
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1: Oh, he did.
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0: I was a beef farmer, so
1: okay.
0: I didn't have much choice. But oh God, I walked around an inch of blood everywhere you went. You're walking in blood, and oh God, and the smell of the hot blood just turned me inside out.
1: I can imagine lots of meat abattoirs would do that to people if they ever walk through. So yeah. The fake chicken. I mean, fake cell-based meat. It's taking off all over the world, so it could be our future. But this is not a music question, yeah?
0: No music question, please.
1: No music question. This is a literature question. Yeah. Which Italian town?
0: I've got another thing to tell you.
1: Sure.
0: You're talking about

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1: ABC Radio with Ashwin Zedkar.
0: This morning, as we head into the weekend, we're going to get a little philosophical with our health. Not only should we train our bodies, but we should train our minds as well. And there's only one, well, there is one key factor that can help us succeed and be of sound mind and body, and that's resilience. Professor Gordon Lynch is the director of the Centre for Muscle Research in the Department of Physiology at the University of Melbourne and can tell us more. Good morning, Gordon.
2: Good morning, Ashwin.
0: So we're moving away from the muscles to the mind a little bit today. Tell us about this topic and why it's so important.
2: Well, we're actually going to include the muscles as well because it's all part of a package deal, I'm afraid, and what we need to do. Now, if we think about resilience, you know, and it's a learned response, it's an adaptive response to stress, and it's how we adapt, how we hopefully overcome challenges and setbacks and stresses in our lives, traumas we might face, how we focus on particular tasks and how we, you know, get on with things. And it's how we survive, it's how we thrive, it's how we cope in whatever way I think suits us best. And things like, we talk about words like autonomy and problem solving and having a sense of purpose and belief and thinking optimistically, having a bright future and those sorts of things. It's a topic which I think, to say we can build it is much easier said than done, but I think there are various ways we can try and build resilience. And I want to sort of talk about building blocks of resilience, starting with exercise, because I think exercise, not surprisingly that we'll talk about exercise on this show, but it plays a protective role against, you know, stress and other things by improving our overall health and boosting our immunity. Now, our body's response to exercise includes, you know, all the different organ systems that we mentioned. Like we mentioned muscles before, but there's bones, there's joints, there's the heart, the lungs, the circulation, how the body integrates all those systems to work as a functioning unit, the hormonal signaling that our body requires, dealing with inflammation, all these sorts of things. I liken fitness to a sort of, it's like a physical shield. But the benefits of exercise extend beyond the physical, because there's much evidence to support mental health benefits as well, and especially how we, you know, respond to stress in different forms through, you know, being fitter and healthier through exercise. So think of exercise as a sort of steam valve for stress. It can work in that way. When you're stressed, exercising can help sort of mitigate that in a way. For many reasons, it's one of those, what I mentioned before, is the building blocks of resilience. But there are others that I'd like to cover, Ashwin. Now, they range more about emotional intelligence, having a good mindset, how we can be optimistic, how we have self-worth and perseverance, the social support that we may have, and how we might promote happiness and a sense of purpose. So I'd like to go through each of those if we can.
0: Sure. Let's begin with the emotional intelligence elements. What's involved in that?
2: Yeah, so EQ, emotional intelligence, it was sort of in the sort of late or mid-90s, maybe early 2000s, it started to become into prominence about the importance of not just having intelligence or IQ, but it's having EQ as well, the emotional aspect of intelligence. And that's about self-awareness. It's recognizing our feelings, understanding why we're feeling the way we do. It's awareness of things that we're doing, impulse control, the motivation we may have and how much zeal we have to do those activities. But it's also having empathy and hope and having a bit of a social competence about people around me and how we interact with others. So that's a really important factor, I think, if we can develop our EQ, not just our IQ, to be fully aware of our own emotions and how we deal with those things. So I think that's one building block. Having a good mindset, I mean, it's easier said than done to say, you know, think positive and things. We can't control what happens to us. The idea is hopefully we can control how we respond to changing situations, or in some cases we may have to accept that, and that may make us feel a little bit more emotionally in control rather than feeling helpless. And I think the worst things we can do in times of crisis is focus on our own distress and think of everything that's going wrong in a sort of a preconceived way. I think more if we can respond proactively to adverse situations, if we think we're in control of our lives and capable of responding to challenges, that's how we might be dealing with in a more positive way, thinking of, you know, life events as challenges rather than as threats. And I think that's a really important thing, Ashwin, as well. Being optimistic, it's easier to say always look on the bright side of life. But if you're an optimist, you know, you're seeing positives in most situations and expecting better things will happen in the future. And I think optimists tend to be quite proactive when they face negative situations because they've got more of a sense of feeling in control rather than feelings of helplessness. And I think that's really important. But I don't want to dismiss, you know, the idea of blind optimism. That can lead to foolishness as well. And I think some people have a different way. They think of a defensive pessimism or preparing for the worst-case scenario could be an alternative way to think about this as well. So it's a bit of a balance between that, being prepared, but also having a brighter outlook. If we're about self-worth, again, healthy self-esteem is feeling good about ourselves and feeling worthy of respect and understanding where we fit in with other things, but also recognising our flaws as well. And we can, if we're able to do that, I think some people can do that better than others, but it's helping us, I think, feel better about ourselves and how we might deal with situations. The last couple about social support. I mean, I think we've talked about social support on this show before because people with strong social support networks tend to be healthier, they tend to be happier, and they tend to be more resilient. So when we're dealing with difficult situations, if you've got good friends and family for support, that's going to be a very important factor for you. And I realise, of course, that not everyone has that support. So again, some people will be better connected just through circumstance. And you know, it's important to feel that we're not always left alone, that we've got others that we can discuss these things, because these negative feelings can have a very wearing effect. And the last thing is about how we sort of promote that sense of purpose and happiness, because happy people tend to be resilient people. And if we're lacking real happiness, perhaps we can pretend to be happy until it catches on and becomes a sort of habit. It's a sort of a fake it till you make it. And I think we can engage in humour. We can, you know, it can have purpose and meaning in life where we can direct our strengths towards something larger than ourselves. And I think building resilience, it's not an easy thing. And I know it's a difficult topic for us to cover this morning, but I think we can work on it and help those around us, thinking about those different building blocks and how we become more resilient and better able to face life challenges.
0: I think it's a useful skill. And if you have a question for Gordon, you can call us on 1300 800 222 or you can text 0437 774 774. Professor Gordon Lynch, the Director for the Centre of the Centre for Muscle Research in the Department of Physiology at the University of Melbourne. Here with that conversation, I find also, Gordon, when it comes to feeling resilient, I hear this advice, and I think this works quite well. When you wake up in the morning, don't immediately check your phone. Not because it's a cliche to not do that, but because you become reactive straight away. Here's the content. Here's my reaction to it. It said, instead of doing that, just say, how would I like to be today? I'd like to be quite decisive or strong or open, whatever the qualities you want to embody. And then you're starting the day, you're setting the program rather than reacting to the phone. So it can help you be stronger, I think, to work in that way.
2: I really like that. And that's why when I wake up in the morning, I don't check the emails on my phone, because I want to start the day in a good way without others having to tell me what to do and other things. And or if I've submitted a manuscript somewhere and it gets rejected and it starts the day off in a very bad light, I'd rather be settled, have the optimistic view for the world, how I'm going to face the world. And then when I get to work, I can deal with that accordingly. So I like that. I like that, Ashwin.
0: Yeah, it seems to work quite as well. It's a bit of a habit to build in. Danny from East Bentley says, recovery is impossible without resilience. And Jody says, I'm 60. I exercise almost every day. It helps with my depression. It's so effective.
2: Yeah, so this is the thing about exercise, it's beyond the physical. So if we think about how exercising muscles, during contraction, when muscles contract to allow us to move and so on, they're actually what we call endocrine organs as well, because they're releasing factors into the circulation that they communicate with other organs, but they also travel to the brain as well. And we've got, you know, feelings of euphoria and, you know, the endorphins that people talk about when they perform exercise and getting into the zone and so on. That's clearly telling us this mind-body connection is actually working. And if we can have exercise as a regular part of our schedule of our week, then I think we've got at least part of that shield is there to help us deal, you know, just the physical stresses, but also the mental stresses as well.
0: Tom has made an interesting point. He says, let's not also over-dramatise or push resilience out of the reach of all. Sometimes we hear it talked about as a privilege for the chosen few. Resilience is about keeping on going. It doesn't mean you're not allowed to be hurting, fearing, worrying or shamed, but we can all keep going with those emotions and physiological impediments. Knowing our best may not be shining examples of ourselves. Just turning up and participating respectfully in life is resilience.
2: Oh, that is great advice. Very, very good advice from Tom, because we can do things in different ways. You can't have necessarily the complete package deal with all these different building blocks. You know, you may have a couple of them, or we can work towards a couple of them, but we have to recognise that people's situations will differ. People will be going through different challenges in life, and sometimes they don't show that unless they share it with you. So it's about that respect, and that's where the emotional intelligence also plays an important role here, Ashwin.
0: Very much. And Greg has sent me a message saying, how can you not check your phone when your show is on it? He's got me. He's got me straight away. apart from this, I think don't check your phone. But also, you know, when it comes to radio and even YouTube videos, I often don't look at the screen, Gordon. I put it next to my bed so I can hear it like a radio show, but I'm not staring at that screen as well.
2: Yeah, I think the YouTube messages, my social media feed is bombarded with these messages about how we can be better in our lives and so on. Sometimes there's a bit of overlay as well. Yeah. So I just like to keep it simple. I don't try and overcomplicate matters. And if we have those basic building blocks, I think we can, you know, just keep it within the realms of, you know, I think, reality and try and work on each of them. But as I promote this exercise on this show every week, Exercise is one of those ways we can take a practical approach to resilience, just building that physical shield, but recognising there's going to be many other benefits as well.
0: Yes. Yeah, you can touch it and feel it. Exercise is so practical in that way. John has texted, or we've got a couple of mantras from you. John has said, I recently read an article which put it in a way that movement is medicine, and John is a long-term runner. And Clint says, my fuel for resilience is to mutter to myself at those moments, stare forward, glance back. I've never heard that, but I love that ratio.
2: Yeah, I think that's really interesting. And there is a way with that that people talk about with self-worth and how we can be influenced by our own thoughts, you know, to be more in control. You know, some people recommend repeating these positive self-statements to increase self-esteem. I think we need to be careful, because sometimes, you know, people with low esteem can feel worse if they're feeling reinforcing those sorts of things. So it's about, you know, I think those positive, those mantras are actually quite powerful. The movement is medicine. That's one that we work in our field, where we talk about exercise as medicine. So, you know, many of the benefits of many different drugs that are prescribed can all be contained with exercise. And you know, it's very difficult to have a pill which can deliver all the different benefits that exercise can have. And what we've described today is not just the physical, it's also the mental health benefits of exercise. And so exercise is a real package deal. So if we're thinking about building blocks, it's a pretty big foundation, I think.
0: Professor Gordon Lynch is taking us through some of the mindset aspects of exercise. Marcus, I'll get to you in just a moment, because your issue is with your legs. But just on this issue of resilience, Stu, you've joined the conversation.
3: Yes. Hi. I was having a thought while you were talking, Gordon, and I was having this curiosity about when people talk about resilience, whether it's usually I hear this in terms of mental, but perhaps physical as well. There seems to be an association with resilience and negativity. I always hear resilience in terms of people saying, oh, it could be worse, you know, or, oh, you know, it's not as bad as yesterday, or, you know, something. There never seems to be very common mantras that refer to resilience with a sense of positivity in terms of the outlook, in terms of like, you know, saying tomorrow could be better. That's, I feel like that's not necessarily as inherently positive as in terms of, I guess, mental health, I suppose that sort of veers into. But I'm thinking, is there a way to help yourself associate resilience with positivity as opposed to just sort of that negativity that most people sort of neg themselves?
2: Yeah, I think it's that building block of optimism, Stuart. So if you're an optimist, you're going to see the positive and you're going to expect positive, good things will happen. You know, optimists tend to be proactive if you're in the negative, and if you're a pessimist, you're going to be not necessarily in control of those things and feel more helpless. But as I mentioned before, if you promote a message of optimism, you've got to be careful because you've got to have a reality check in there. So this defensive aspect is also going to be very important, you know, preparing for the worst case scenario. So I think optimism is key. So having that, you know, how we react positively, you need to have an optimistic outlook. But I also think you need to be realistic in the way that you sense that, and I think that's woven with all the other building blocks, especially that EQ or that emotional intelligence, where we realise how we're feeling and how it may impact upon others and vice versa, and you know, there are many sort of aspects of social competence that are woven in with EQ.
3: This might be a silly question, as you mentioned, woven it in with EQ. Can you practice optimism? How would you do that?
2: So I mentioned before about the fake it thing and make it. So the idea where optimism is about, you know, more of a happy outlook on life. And I mentioned this link between happiness and resilience. If you don't have that, if you're just thinking about, positively thinking about an optimistic side of the situation, then over time, I think that's about how a habit becomes something that's quite positive. And having that meaning and sense of purpose means, you know, you can direct that in a very positive way rather than dwelling on a situation in a negative way and just looking for the alternatives which have that silver lining. And I think, again, that's one way all of these building blocks fit together as a sort of package deal. And we can work on each of them in different aspects. But starting out by faking it till you make it is a way to suggest, let's get in the right habit to be happy and how we can get resilience as in return.
0: I like that. Also, yeah, start with attitude and then it leads to behaviour and then habits and hopefully it sticks. Marcus, just before the news arrives, I'd love to get your question as well. Thank you, Stu, for coming in. Marcus.
4: Yeah. Hi, Professor.
2: Hello.
4: Look, I've got a circumstance where I've got extremely sore legs. It seems to be a muscle sore. There's certainly arthritis there. I'm seeing an exercise physiologist. Sorry, I'm seeing a remedial masseuse. And she's sort of limbered up all my muscles and what have you. And she wanted me to go to see an exercise physiologist, which I have been seeing, to basically help my core, because I've lost my core strength. I've got very, very sore muscles, so I'm finding I have to use a walker at the moment and crutches for the walking around. I've put things in my shoes to help my posture and the like. My posture was way out.
2: And have you been checking with your medical team, Marcus, in terms of your GP or specialist that you have? Do you have people that you're consulting with about these things?
4: Yes, I have. The doctor seems to sort of half know, but not know. And I've been to. I've got a rheumatology appointment in a couple of weeks, so okay. I'm hoping I'll get somewhere with that.
2: Because there could be many factors causing the muscle soreness. You know, it could be even things such as circulation, so how blood flow gets to muscles. There are you can experience pain if there's insufficiency of delivery of oxygen and other things to working muscles, which can cause pain. You can be doing exercise, but there's still a deficiency. There are many different tests that rheumatologists will do to check whether those aspects of inflammatory things are affecting. You mentioned about joint soreness and other things. There could be many factors around those areas causing local inflammation. There could be systemic inflammation that's causing it. There are many factors, I think, that would be cleared by blood tests that the rheumatologist will do, but they'll also give you potentially ways to work with medication with exercise. I think that's getting that right combination, Mark, is going to be key for you, because you've got a pain management, but you also need to be keeping active as well. And that's where the consultation with the rheumatologist and the referrals then to the support team, the exercise physiologist that you mentioned, but also the other aspects of care. It's a package deal, Mark. So I think we need to think about getting that medical opinion, and those different markers need to be measured very carefully,
0: yes,
2: so you can get the right treatment. So I think that's the first port of call, but I think you're doing the other things are also very good.
0: Thank you.
2: Hopefully there's a solution there.
0: And thank you, Marcus. And I'm sorry we got so close to time with this, but feel free to call back as well, Marcus, next week. Professor Gordon Lynch, thank you for your time as well.
2: Thanks a lot, Ashwin.
0: And right now it is news time.
5: ABC News, good morning. I'm Zakasha Marlin. Venezuela's interim president, Delcy Rodriguez, says that nearly 1,000 people are now known to have died and nearly 3,000 have been injured after two earthquakes this week. She has also announced the military will take control of the worst hit areas as international rescue teams begin to arrive. The deputy spokesperson for the United Nations, Jens Lurker, says more help is on the way.
6: We have a total of 25 teams, both search and rescues and medical teams from across the world, deploying with a total of 1,000 rescue personnel, with more to come.
5: Meanwhile, Venezuelans living in Australia are beginning to learn the extent of the damage affecting loved ones back home. Sydney software engineer Leo Rivas, who left the country 13 years ago, says several of his relatives have been displaced.
7: Unfortunately for my uncles and other family members and some neighbors, their house was severely damaged. I think they're probably not able to live there anymore.
5: US President Donald Trump has lashed out at Iran following a drone strike on a cargo ship in the Strait of Hormuz, calling it a foolish violation of the ceasefire agreement with Washington. Tim Wharton reports.
8: Posting on Truth Social, Mr. Trump claims a drone damaged the upper deck of a cargo ship, but the vessel was still able to proceed. He says the US shot down three other drones aimed at the ship, which hasn't been identified. The attack comes as Iran has reasserted its right to control shipping in the Strait of Hormuz, and it's warning Gulf states against siding with the US. It says it is responding to an interventionist, irresponsible and provocative joint statement by the US and six Gulf states that rejected Iran's insistence it could charge tolls on vessels transiting the strait.
5: Back home, the ACT government says it's taking feedback on board after some fans criticised the screen size at the Garema Place World Cup live site. The Territory government opened the second live site for the remaining Socceroos matches alongside the existing site at the University of Canberra Refectory. Sports Minister Yvette Berry says the government will make changes for the next match.
9: The screens probably weren't quite as big as people were expecting, so it was difficult to see. I take that feedback on board, and so the Economic Development Directorate and the ACT government's going to see what they can do to make a bigger screen and make it more visible for everybody for the next time around.
5: An off-duty New South Wales police officer has been charged following an alleged pursuit in the Southern Tablelands. Police say the 26-year-old was detected speeding on the Hume Highway near Goulburn yesterday morning before allegedly failing to stop. The pursuit continued for about 65 kilometres before the vehicle was stopped near Sutton. The officer from the Southern West Metropolitan Region has been refused bail and suspended from the force without pay. Dedicated menopause and perimenopause support will roll out next month as part of a $40 million federal government expansion. Here's Patricia Tiano.
10: From July 1, broader support will be available at all 33 of the nation's existing endometriosis and pelvic pain clinics. Services like physiotherapy, dietetics, and psychology will be included and will aim to provide patients with more coordinated care to manage symptoms and well-being. Menopause occurs when women have gone 12 months without their menstrual periods with no other medical reason for it, while perimenopause occurs during the years leading up to menopause, when hormonal changes and physical symptoms begin. Health department figures showing about 1 in 4 report symptoms severe enough to affect daily activities.
5: And in the NRL, the Sydney Roosters have reclaimed their spot in the top four by beating Brisbane 24 points to 18 at Lang Park. Quinton Hull reports.
11: The Broncos premiership defence seems over after suffering a seventh straight defeat. The Roosters scored the only two tries in the second half. They trailed 16-12 at half-time, but won the game 4-3 in wet and slippery conditions. Roosters half Sam Walker celebrated his 100th NRL game with a try, but the Queensland playmaker was also put on report for a shoulder charge. Fellow Maroon Lindsay Collins suffered another concussion, which puts him in doubt for the Origin decider, which comes only a day after the mandatory stand-down period expires. Quentin Hull, ABC Sport, Brisbane.
5: And the Canterbury Bulldogs have recorded a third straight NRL win, beating the Gold Coast Titans 30-12. And to the weather, partly cloudy across Canberra this morning with some patchy frost and the chance of some fog. The slight chance of a shower and some light winds, heading for a top of 14 degrees today. Right now it's 2 degrees at Dixon, 2 degrees in Braidwood and 4 degrees in Goulburn. 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
12: Yuma, this is Shane Halloran on ABC Radio Canberra Wiradjuri. I'm speaking the Ngunnawal language. On behalf of my elders, I say, Yuma, Yumalundi, Yangul Galanyin Nalawiri Ngunnawal Dara. Hello and welcome. Today we're all here on Ngunnawal country.
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21: Oh, hey, good morning. Was anyone at the Brave game last night? Am I losing my voice? Is it because I had to scream 10 separate times for 10 goals, people? And they launched someone new, someone very exciting. And if you want to know how excited someone like me can be about this mystery new person that they launched, person, thing, persona, then you'll have to check out my social media, Emma Bickley, CBR, or stick around till after 7:10 when all will be revealed. Good morning. You are listening to Saturday Breakfast on 666 ABC Radio Canberra. It is 6 minutes past six, which feels kind of fortuitous in some way. 3 degrees outside. We are 1 degree off. All of the Volkswagens doing their ding-ding for 4 degrees. It was kind of cold this morning, I have to say. Probably the coldest it's been with arriving to the ABC studios. But instantly, and I mean instantaneously, warmed up by the presence of my wonderful producer, Kate. Kate Armstrong is in the booth. You'll be hearing from her shortly. But boy, do we have a fantastic show for you today. Just letting you know, first of all, that the top for today should be 14 degrees. So, you know, we can expect a nice Canberra winter day. Hopefully blue skies, hopefully still not too much wind, bit of sun coming through. You know how we like it here in Canberra. Can you believe that we are basically at the halfway point of this year? It's the 27th of June, people. Where did the time go? Well, don't worry. There's still half a year to go and lots more exciting times for Canberra. For Australia, who went out to Garema Place and watched the soccer / football on the really, I've heard, small-ish TVs? Where did you watch the game? 0-0 against Paraguay, nil all draw. Are you watching the World Cup? Are you enjoying it? I've got Brazil in Ross Solly's office sweep. We'll find out from producer Kate who she's got when she pops in to say hello in just a little while. But today on the show, we've got that secret that I told you about. It's not really a secret anymore. I mean, you could very easily find out the answer by going to my Emma Bickley CBR Instagram. But exciting revelation at the Brave game last night. We'll be talking about that. We've also got a local mum who has proved that a side hustle, no matter how laborious and how much time it takes and the endurance required to raise small children and be working on an idea at the same time, really can pay off. And that's the kind of energy we love to see here in Canberra. We're also talking to members of a local choir. Have you ever thought about singing? Maybe not doing solo, maybe not necessarily karaoke at the pub on a Friday, but what about if you sang in a group and made friends and learnt music in a way that wasn't quite so intimidating? This is especially true for members of the community who might have moved from somewhere. Maybe tackling that idea of getting to know people, making new friends. We'll be chatting to them. Also, It is never too early to start thinking about getting your tickets for the Gay Bush Dance. I don't know if it's allowed to be called the Gay Bush Dance. I just said that. But basically, it's a bush dance and it celebrates pride in all its beautiful rainbow colours. So we'll be talking about that today on the show, as well as gardening from 8:30. Willow is safely tucked up in bed. Do not send your questions just yet because he is not here to answer them. And goodness knows, I still get my Callistemons and my Banksias mixed up. So don't send them through yet, but after 8:30, tune in for gardening. Let's have a look at our text line on 0467 922 666. The first one is from Dawn. Wouldn't be a Saturday without you, Dawn. She says, good morning to Emma and the team. And she says, brackets, Kate, question mark. Yes, it is Kate. As well as the rest of the early listening community, good morning. Dawn in Waniasa says, my word, we have had some great fogs this week. We certainly have. Optimistically, I hung out washing yesterday and was relieved that the sun came out a bit before 10:30, managing to dry everything. Monthly Saturday craft today, so more card making will happen. We'll use the Listen app and headphones. Dawn, we are more than delighted to keep you company while you do your craft. Sounds like a beautiful way to spend the day. Speaking of fog, last Sunday? Yeah. I hosted the Winter Solstice Nude Swim. And can I say, what an empowering, exciting event. Like, honestly, it was one of those things where I may have had a tiny, tiny bit of apprehension getting up early in the dark, all those nudie-rudie bottoms. But you know what? All of that kind of dissolved away because it was about the energy. It was about the support of a great cause like Lifeline, the community getting together. There was just, it was positively buzzing, not just because everyone was cold and their teeth were chattering. And I have to say the nudity was just such a byproduct of it. I kind of thought, oh gosh, where am I going to look? It actually wasn't really a thing. It wasn't a thing at all. It was just smiling faces supporting each other. And at the end, somebody said to me, you know, it's lovely to just see all kinds of different bodies being happy and moving around together because we so rarely see that in our society these days. And I thought, isn't that a wise thing to say? Have you ever done the solstice swim? Let me know. What was it like on your first go? And did you get hooked? Did you become one of the people who goes every year? 0467 922 666. Andy C of Flory's on the text line. Good morning, Emma and Kate. Thank you for being a staple in my week. The entire Brekkie crew are the best peeps. Andy, we think so too, and we're glad that you are part of it too, my friend. Ellie from Kayleen on the text line. Morning, Emma and crew. It's cold enough this morning for me to actually turn my heater on. Oh, thank goodness, Ellie. I have certainly had mine on. Hope you're keeping warm too and can't wait to see what the show holds today. Ellie has one of those glorious sort of upright, it looks like a crackling fire, and I quite frankly would love to be sitting in front of it too. It looks beautiful. Thank you, Ellie, for sharing. Coming up this half hour, when producer Kate pops in, I want you to give some thought to the meals or the food experiences you've had that you swear you can still taste them if you close your eyes. It's a bit of a hint as to what we're talking about. And if you've got an event, our What's On segment is not too far away after 6:30. Send in your event, 0467 922 666, or when 6:30 rolls around, call 1300 681 666. This is ABC Radio Canberra 666, Saturday Breakfast Program. I'm Emma Bickley. This is Billy Joel. The song is Only the Good Die Young.

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4: Emma Bickley's having a great weekend so far. It's barely even started. We had Australia tying, which is still good for Australia. But then, and I can't pretend that soccer's my main sporting love because I'm not really a sporting girly. Soccer has been in my life my whole life because of obviously Croatian. But I will say that a new sport has definitely stolen my heart. It is the ice hockey. I love it so much. And last night, Kate Armstrong, last night we managed, we being me, I'm literally part of the Brave now. No, we managed to win 10-1 against Adelaide.
5: Woohoo!
4: I know. And exciting, exciting stuff. Somebody made their debut last night. Not a player exactly. I'm not going to reveal any more than that. Just to say, if you want to know ahead of 7:10, then go to Emma Bickley CBR and have a bit of a look. All will be revealed in my stories on Instagram, Emma Bickley CBR. All will be revealed at 7:10 if you don't want to go over there. But it was an exciting night, Kate Armstrong.
5: Oh, how amazing. Emma, I still have to get out to see a Brave game. I'm committed to it this year. It's going to happen. I'm just trying to figure out what weekend.
4: Well, their CEO, Stephen Campbell, will be joining us after 7:10. So if you play your cards right, you might even get an invite, Kate Armstrong.
5: Oh, my goodness. A girl can dream. A girl can dream.
4: How Emma. Are you, my lovely thing? You've been working pretty much every shift this week, I feel.
5: It's been a busy one. Listeners may have heard me on the breakfast program earlier this week with the wonderful Ross Solly, and it's been fun. It's been really fun.
4: I mean, I have to say, and this is not supposed to be a brag, but when some people say they're going to work, like we're not exactly, you know, digging in the fields or working in a coal mine. It's a pretty fun fun place to work.
5: It absolutely is. And getting to speak to people on the phones, getting to do all the behind the scenes work to put these beautiful shows to air has brought me a lot of joy this week. Though post weekends, I look forward to my version of the weekends, which is, of course, our Monday, Tuesday.
4: Yes. So I'm very fond of a little bit of a fake weekend on a Tuesday, Wednesday for me.

0: is kind of, or a Sunday, Tuesday, depending on how it falls. Now, Kate, later in the show, you know that we always do the Saturday Kitchen segment.
1: Of course.
0: And I try to keep it fairly local, although we've often got stories from outside of Canberra. But today, it's a local chef. He's a little bit of a mini sort of YouTube personality. His name's Ant Ferraro. He's Italian by background. And I was messaging him and I was sort of just having a chat about, you know, what's in your mind at the moment in terms of food? And he said, well, for us Italians, and I know for us Croatians and a lot of other cultures, now is the time when we're kind of preserving things for the rest of the year, right? And I know my parents used to make sauerkraut. They would make pickles. And another thing they did, which Ant's family do as well, is they would make salami and sausages.
1: Wow. Do you know how to do it? Have you been taught?
0: No, I have to admit, there are images, of course, of, you know, huge Italian families, you know, making salamis and singing and turning the cogs and whatever they're doing with the sausage skins. My parents saw it as like, you need to stay out of our way so we can get this done because there's only two of us. We don't have a big family to do it. There would only be two of them and it would just be them working all day and me staying out of their way. So I have to admit, I never got taught the art of sausage making, which is why I invited Ant on the show to talk about how they make their sausages and their salamis, what goes into it, what the day is like.
1: Yum.
0: And then I mentioned that to you and you have a concept that you thought our listeners might latch on to.
1: I do, Emma. The moment that you mentioned Italian cuisine, it brought up a conversation I was having with my parents last night, actually, which was about a meal that you can still taste in your mind's eye. So when you think back and it may be the best meal you've ever had, or just something that you remember really well, maybe a family meal that you've had multiple times. But for me, there are a couple standouts, Emma. The first is, of course, my mum's lasagna. I have it every year for my birthday.
0: My gosh. You read my mind. Okay, listeners, this is how in tune the producers are with the presenter. We only talked about a set list of foods that we had a little chat about this beforehand. And then while you were speaking just then, I swear by telepathy, I said to myself, I've got to ask Kate whether she thinks there's something about one's favorite lasagna and like the fact that it's very rarely a lasagna you make yourself.
1: Yes.
0: Everyone has like a lasagna that they remember that someone they know makes and it's 1,000 times better when that person makes it, even if you try and make it.
1: 100%. So my mum tells me, Emma, that it's because she makes it with a little bit of love.
0: Oh.
1: So that's the special ingredient in
0: Hello
1: my mum's
0: to
1: lasagna.
0: Kate's mum.
1: Morning, mum. But so I can't make a bechamel to save my life. This is a fun fact about me. I can't
0: it's
1: do
0: tricky.
1: The roux.
0: It's tricky.
1: I just can't do it. Every time I've tried, I've cried over a bechamel sauce before, Emma Bickley.
0: Do you know what? I'm like that with macarons, and the solution to both an easy bechamel and an easy macaron is the same thing. It's a certain thermonuclear device, and if you can save up and invest in one, it'll change your life, but that's not an advertisement because I didn't say a brand name.
1: I was going to say, is it also getting somebody to do it for you? That's another way to do it.
0: So back to the lasagna. And I wonder if our listeners have thoughts on this. 0467 922 666. If somebody makes a lasagna for you, is it better? Because I personally, Kate Armstrong, think I make a great lasagna. But for some reason, like imagine like it's cold, it's wet outside, you've had a busy day, you're running around. Mm-hmm. And then someone says, hey, come over for dinner. I've made a lasagna.
1: Yeah.
0: Like, it's just better when someone else has it on the table for you.
1: It's perfect. And it's warm. It's meaty or not, depending on if you're vegetarian.
0: Correct.
1: I know many a good vegetarian lasagna, but it's just magical. It brings heart. It brings joy. It's my favorite food, evidently, from this conversation.
0: I don't disagree. So for me, and shout out to two people who definitely aren't awake and listening, but there are two people in my life, my mum used to make, well, still makes, a great lasagna. And the cool thing about mum is when she lived she spends a lot of time with us now back and forth between Batemans Bay and here. But when she was only in Batemans Bay, we would like turn up, especially when the kids were little, you know, and you'd had a long day, you've chucked them in the car, you've driven to the coast, and you get there and there's a lasagna on the table. My mum, she used to do this random thing. She would put like olives on top. She would put little chunks of bacon or Croatian speck on top.
1: Ooh.
0: She'd do half with bechamel, half without, because my dad didn't like bechamel. Now my mum and I make the lasagna together.

0: together. So she makes the dough, I make the sauce and the bechamel, or should I say the thermonuclear makes the bechamel, but that's another story. And then we pull it all together. And the other one is my dear cousin Sue, who's like a sister to me. She, when I was at uni,
1: yeah,
0: we would have dinner every Wednesday night, my whole uni career. God bless them. They used to feed me all the time. And on the cold nights when I would rock up and I could smell lasagna as soon as I walked in the door, oh, I was like, mwah, chef's kiss.
2: You said, this is the meal for me.
0: This is my life. 0467 922 666. Do you think that lasagna is better when someone else makes it? Or do you have a dish that when you close your eyes, you can still hear the sounds, you can still taste the taste and feel the moment? Kate Armstrong, you had some other ones you wanted to mention.
2: I do indeed. So I was very fortunate a few years ago to go overseas with my family to go to Italy. Now, listeners may or may not know that I'm a celiac. So I have been since I was 6 years old. So I'm gluten-free and I live on a gluten-free diet. So finding good food can be tricky for me sometimes. And going over to Italy, I did not have faith in the Italians.
0: Which is
2: being
0: ironic.
2: Good with gluten-free. So ironic,
0: because,
2: Emma.
0: Yeah, we think, well, the Italians, they're eating fantastic pasta and bread all day long. Surely they're not going to have time for the gluten-free among us.
2: And yet they are the best with gluten-free. 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And there was a particular meal that I had in a city called Lucca, which was a slow roast lamb ragu with fresh made tagliatelle or some kind of noodly type thing.
0: Noodly.
2: And it, well, I can still, if I close my eyes and take myself back, I can still taste it, Emma, and it was beautiful.
0: Oh, Kate, I can feel your joy flooding across the table. If you have a memory like that, let us know on 0467 922 666. This is Saturday Breakfast on ABC Radio Canberra 666. I'm Emma Bickley. My producer, Kate, is telling us about those meals that she can still taste and remember. And while we're at it, I wonder if you, dear listener, could tell us, where have you found, like, in what country have you found the best approach to gluten-free if you happen to be...
2: Oh, I'll take those tips any day of the week.
0: If you happen to be a celiac, 0467 922 666. Kate, this is actually a really great opportunity to plug someone you're talking to tomorrow on Sunday Brunch with...
2: Yes, with the wonderful Kim Hoon. We're talking about allergies tomorrow morning at the very start of our show, because talking about when you start introducing allergens to a little bubba's diet.
0: And it's so strange because my children are only 12 and 13, so not that long ago. It was very much the case that you were cautioned against introducing a lot of things, particularly nuts, honey, certain things like that.
1: Wow.
0: And now the approach is to get it in as early as possible, which, funnily enough, is the conversation I had with my parents, because I would be saying, oh, you can't give them honey yet. The doctors say you can't give them honey yet. And they'd be like, well, we gave you honey when you were, you know, a fetus. And you were fine. So, arguably. So it's funny how those things change, but they've developed to make it less confusing, like a handbook now, right?
2: Yes, they have. I think that we'll find out tomorrow morning on the show, but there's a little tool to help people out. So,
0: well, that is fantastic. And Kate, have you ever been part of a choir?
2: I was in high school, Emma. This is unveiling a lot about
0: it's early
2: teenage years, which was, yeah, I was. I was a part of an a cappella group in school, just like the school one.
0: Would you like to hum a few bars?
2: I'd need to know what to hum. we'll figure out a harmony for later, Emma.
0: Don't worry. Even the choir that's coming in today, they said, we're happy to chat about what we do, but we're not sure if we're ready at that hour of the morning to actually do an impromptu performance. And I said, that's absolutely fine. They're joining us to talk about how wonderful it can be, particularly when you move to Canberra.
1: Yes.
0: Like, it's a great way to make friends, to be part of a community, and also to learn about music in a very relaxed and pressure-free environment.
2: Yeah.
0: Are you seeing a text?
2: Because I can't see that text.
0: Is there a text there you'd like to read, Kate? Because I can't see those.
2: I'm having a look because we've got a few texts coming in. One person said, oh, this is the beautiful Ellie from Kayleen.
0: Hi, Ellie.
2: Whenever I smell cumin, I instantly taste my mum's chicken and tomato curry she made all the time when I was small.
0: Aww. I've

0: tried making it myself, but it's just not the same. Food related, though, I made this whatever's in the pantry soup the other day, and it turned out surprisingly really good despite the unappetizing name.
1: You know what? You cannot. I don't think you can stuff up a soup apart from Bridget Jones with the blue soup. I don't think you can ruin it. I will say that a friend of mine makes something she endearingly calls compost soup, Ellie, and it's just the stuff that's left over in the fridge that didn't make it to the compost bin because it was too nice. Barney in Kingston is on the text line. I'm loving listening to you this morning already whilst in a puffer jacket cooking a lemon polenta cake with some fresh coastal Kiama lemons from my nan's house. Have a great morning.
0: Barney, up and about, ready to go.
1: Barney, you're quite the Renaissance person over there, just getting into the culinary arts this early. Hey, coming up next on 666, it's the What's On. If you've got an event, the number is 0467 922 666. Thank you, Kate Armstrong.
2: ABC News. Good morning. I'm Sakasha Marlin. 920 people have died and more than 3,000 are injured after twin earthquakes flattened parts of Venezuela. Here's North America correspondent Cayman Gock.
3: Venezuelans and foreign rescue teams are racing to find survivors trapped under rubble as frustration grows over a lack of heavy machinery that is hindering search efforts. A website set up to take missing persons reports had more than 50,000 people unaccounted for. The catastrophic natural disaster has damaged Venezuela's main airport, hospitals and hundreds of buildings too. The United Nations is coordinating international aid as Latin American neighbours, the United States and the UK, have sent support teams to help with the crisis. Cayman Gock, ABC News.
2: Israel's Prime Minister Benjamin Netanyahu has hailed a framework agreement that has been signed with Lebanon to end the fighting between Israel and Hezbollah. The deal brokered by the United States comes after days of negotiations in Washington, while limited fighting has continued in southern Lebanon. Israeli air and ground attacks have killed more than 4,000 people in Lebanon and displaced more than a million people. Former U.S. National Security Advisor John Bolton, a top official in Donald Trump's first-term administration, has pleaded guilty to illegally retaining classified information. Emily Grimenz reports from Washington.
4: John Bolton served as Donald Trump's national security advisor before being fired. He later became an outspoken critic of the US president. He sealed a deal with federal prosecutors to plead guilty to a single charge of illegally retaining classified information. He was originally facing 18 counts. The charge has a maximum jail sentence of 10 years, though his plea agreement may allow him to avoid time behind bars. He will be sentenced in October. Emily Grimenz, ABC News, Washington.
2: Back home, test results from an ABC investigation of an unapproved peptide revealed double the concentration of active ingredient listed on the label, prompting overdose warnings. National Health Equity reporter Caitlin Gribben has more.
5: Unapproved peptide use is booming, with social media influencers promoting their supposed health and beauty benefits. That's despite safety warnings from authorities. As part of an ABC investigation, a chemical testing laboratory analysed the weight loss peptide retatrutide acquired from an unregulated online site. The drug isn't approved for human use. The label said the vial contained 10 milligrams of retatrutide, but chemical testing revealed 19 milligrams was present. That's nearly double the concentration, and doctors warn of an enormous overdose risk. They say consumers should avoid buying unapproved peptides.
2: The Territory Government has confirmed the Garema Place World Cup live site will remain open despite fans criticising the visibility of the screen. Sports Minister Yvette Berry says she has taken feedback on board about the facilities at the live site and will look at alternatives. She confirmed Garema Place will screen the remaining Socceroos matches, including next week's knockout game.
6: It's a 4 a.m.er, so it's a bright and early game on the 4th of July. And I'm told that there are a number of contenders in the second place position, so we'll wait and see who is our competition. But, yeah, 4 a.m., very early start.
2: And in sport, Hawthorn has jumped to third on the AFL ladder after defeating GWS by 14 points at the MCG. Corbin Middlemass reports.
7: The Hawks solidified their top four spot on the back of a dominant midfield display. Hawthorn winning clearance by 26 and outscoring GWS from clearance by 56, kicking 10 goals to 1. John Newcombe had 14 of his own clearances, Will Day 8 and Cam McKenzie 7, totalling 29, equaling as many as GWS had all night. Nick Watson kicked 3 goals in the second quarter but didn't participate after the half with hamstring tightness, while GWS made it 3 losses in a row and lost Brent Daniels to a calf tear and Max Krzyzewski to a patella dislocation.

0: ABC Sport, Melbourne.
1: And the Canterbury Bulldogs have recorded a third straight NRL win, beating the Gold Coast Titans 30-12. Bulldogs captain Stephen Crichton starred at 5-8, setting up three tries and kicking five goals. Meanwhile, the Sydney Roosters have moved up to third on the ladder after handing the Brisbane Broncos a seventh straight loss with a 24-18 win. To the weather, partly cloudy across Canberra this morning with some patchy frost and the chance of some fog, heading for a top of 14 degrees today. Right now it's 3 degrees at Dixon. ABC News.
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4: You sure are. Welcome back to Saturday Breakfast on 666 ABC Radio Canberra. On the text line, we were talking about foods and meals and experiences that you can still kind of remember and taste in your mind. This was off the back of our producer chat where producer Kate was saying that for her, it's the food that she ate in Italy, a slow-cooked lamb ragu, a gluten-free pasta, also accepting any tips on which countries were the best for allergies in terms of accommodating the needs of people who are celiac or dairy-free. Let me know on 0467 922 666. Now, Vicky says, I'm gluten and dairy-free. Travelling and eating can be difficult. I can be somewhere surrounded by food and can't eat a thing. Producer Kate is nodding mournfully. Yes, I can imagine that would be very tricky. Possibly better now than it was in the past, but still not perfect. However, who would have thought that Italy would be a wonderful place to travel to if you are a celiac? This texter says, Lady Jane Beach off Watson's Bay in Sydney was our go-to place in the 70s. Clothing was optional. This is in reference, of course, to my hosting of the Winter Solstice Nude Swim last Sunday. It was an exhilarating experience to swim in the nude and feel totally natural. Other times were during alternative lifestyle festivals. My most treasured memories. Thank you for sharing. I learnt over the last week that you have to have a legal instrument in order to avoid prosecution for the nude swim and swimming nude, and that the fines can include jail time and quite a hefty financial fine if you are caught swimming in the nude. Who knew? Ellie has sent in a recipe. This is a recipe for green soup. I was joking that the only way you could stuff up a soup would be by making the Bridget Jones blue soup, which she makes in the movie. She's trying to impress a group of people. She ties up a leek, I think, and some herbs, but ties them up with some blue plastic string and the soup turns blue. Well, Ellie has one in beautiful handwriting, may I add, called green soup, and it's peas, tin of peas, tin of asparagus, frozen spinach, chicken stock, and some dry pearl couscous. Well, look at that. That would definitely be green and not to mention quite good for you by the looks of it. High in iron, bit of fibre in there. Love it, Ellie. I'm no nutritionist, but I feel like if I'm eating something that's bright green, better want to be good for me as well. You know what I mean? You're listening to 666. It's 14 is the top we're expecting today, but only 3 at the moment. It's a little bit cold out there. So please, if you're driving, put your headlights on. It's not hard. It doesn't cost any extra. I think we've had this conversation before, but it does make it safer for other drivers around you. If you've got an event for our What's On segment, text it through to 0467 922 666 or give us a call on 1300 681 666. The What's On is coming up next. This is your segment. Grab your diary. And this is Culture Club with Do You Really Want to Hurt Me?

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5: Welcome back to Saturday Breakfast. This is your segment. You either pull out the diary and work out what you're doing this weekend, or you call in on 1300 681 666 to let us know what event you or your group are hosting. That way everyone else can come along. It's perfect. 18 minutes to 7, and I'm joined on the line by Alexandra Webb. Alexandra is the director of the Hague Park Markets, and I think they've realised it's a bit chilly, they've realised it's getting cold, and they want to do something to celebrate that. Alexandra, welcome to Saturday Breakfast.
6: Good morning. Thank you for having me on.
5: So what have you got planned to make this winter weekend a little bit more bearable, a little bit more exciting?
6: A very, very exciting winter celebration. Yes, we decided that winter, as you said, is very cold this time of year. And, you know, to get everyone into the spirit of winter, as opposed to staying indoors and trying to keep warm, we're doing a wonderful Winter Wonderland market event.
5: So, hooray!
6: Yes, it's going to be lovely. It's going to be, we've got an incredible program lined up all throughout the day to keep everyone really entertained. We're going to have the sounds of the Scottish Highlands coming through. The Canberra Burns Pipe Club do an incredible bagpipe performance. We're going to have Hefner, the alpaca. I don't know if you know.
5: Oh, Hefner. We know Hef. We know Hef. We haven't spoken to Hef directly, haven't been able to get a word out of him. He's pretty tight-lipped, but we have definitely spoken about Hefner. Yes, we know.
6: he's a very famous alpaca, very cute. So he'll be coming down so you can get some selfies with him. He'll be alongside Harry the Hague Park Snowman, who'll be doing his debut this year at the markets. There'll be a Canberra brass band. There'll be jazz. So there'll be so much going on. People can, you know, you can chill and eat and relax and, you know, soak up all that lovely sort of winter smells and festivities that are going on.
5: It's a bit like a trip to Europe at Christmas time, because goodness knows, going to Europe right now, it's pretty hot over there. People are really struggling. So why not think about the winter Christmas European vibe that you get wandering around a beautiful market, but you don't even have to leave the ACT. You can head along to the Hague Park Markets and enjoy everything they have to offer right here in Canberra.
6: Yes, absolutely. It is very much European vibes of that, those lovely markets that they have over there. So we definitely try to recreate that here, and we have such beautiful winters for it, and it works perfectly with our climate. So, you know, we're all about celebrating winter, and yeah, come on down. It's all the information, all of the timings and everything is on our website, hagueparkvillagemarkets.com.au, on our socials as well. So there'll also be a beautiful soup celebration. So going along with the European winters, you know, where you grab a nice, beautiful bowl of soup and eat it all up.
5: Oh, Alexandra, we love a bit of soup. We were actually talking about one of our lovely listeners, Ellie of Kayleen, saying she makes a green soup. She makes a soup with what's left in the fridge. And we were talking about memories of foods, Alexandra, that if we close our eyes, we can still kind of taste them. Do you have anything like that? Any memories of maybe family dinners or trips to places and you can still taste the food in your mind's eye?
6: Absolutely, absolutely. I had an incredible pumpkin soup in Auckland, of all places, on the island of Auckland. And you can still taste it with the crusty bread when you dip it in. It's so delicious.
5: Well, that's absolutely delightful. And if that sounds good, I'm sure you can pick up something very similar at the Winter Hague Park Markets. Now, it's tomorrow to avoid confusion. What time do they open?
6: Tomorrow, 8 a.m. till 2 p.m. So kicking off nice and bright and early in the and then probably foggy morning.
5: That is wonderful. Alexandra, you enjoy the winter weekend and we'll talk to you again next time you have something on.
6: Thank you. Thank you so much for having me.
5: Alexandra Webb, they're the director of the Hague Park Markets. You are listening to the What's On segment as part of Saturday Brekkie here on 666 ABC Radio Canberra. Now, if you like going to Hague Park, then you need to know that tomorrow is also the Rainbow Paws Party. They're even doing a Pride Month Rainbow Paw Parade for your dogs. The City Renewal Authority is hosting their monthly paws party. It is from 10 a.m. till 12 p.m. tomorrow in Hague Park near the dog agility course at the top of Mort Street in Braddon. With June being Pride Month, the event will feature a rainbow paw parade with prizes for best dressed. We're encouraging Canberrans to wear their brightest colours, involve their pups and join the fun. Paws parties are held monthly as part of the ongoing activities in Hague Park, helping to create a welcoming public space that supports connection, well-being and community engagement. After a visit to the paws party, pups and their owners and pet parents can take a stroll through aforementioned Hague Park Village markets with their winter wonderland. So there's lots on from 10 a.m. till 12. The actual markets open at 8. It's all happening tomorrow, Sunday the 28th of June in Hague Park. And next up, we've got one for the skateboarders.
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5: My very clever producer Kate says, did you just say a paw mentioned? And I was like, no, if I was as clever as you, I would have. I said a fore mentioned, but I should have. Now, skateboarders. If you know how to skateboard, that's all well and good, but maybe you've watched other skateboarders and thought, I could do that if I just had someone to show me. And Brendan Woody Wood might be the guy to do it. Brendan, welcome to Saturday Brekkie.
8: Hey, thanks for having me.
5: So for those interested, maybe a bit of curiosity about the skateboard, what have you got for them?
8: So we're running a free learn to skateboard session. We do these a couple of times a month at public skate parks across Canberra. So we just are a bunch of local volunteer skateboarders that want to see more people get into it. We run these sessions for a couple of hours with skateboards and helmets provided. They're for all experience levels, where we just get everyone together and show them the fundamentals of skateboarding so they can just kind of get up and running and see if it's something they want to keep doing.
5: Brendan, we've chatted to you many a time about your love of skateboarding and the fact that you volunteer your time. Why do you do this? What is it about learning, watching other people learn to skate that you love?
8: Look, I think I learned a lot of lessons from learning to skateboard when I was growing up. It taught me resilience. It taught me situational and spatial awareness, all these important skills that you carry through life. So it's really rewarding to be able to see other kids get the same thing out of it. That's the main driver. Also, we just love skateboarding. We want to see the community continue to thrive once we're too old to do it.
5: And you're also releasing an events schedule, I think, for the rest of the year with lots of other events that people can get into.
8: We are. We just launched that last night, actually. So if you go to at Canberra Skateboarding on Instagram or canberraskateboarding.org, we've got our events calendar flyer. So it's just got the dates for all of the learn to skateboard sessions that we're running across various skate parks until the end of 2026. We've also got, we're also throwing a competition at Woden on the 5th of September called Woden Throwdown. It's our 10th anniversary competition. And we try to make that really inclusive as well. It is targeted more towards advanced skaters, but we have a beginners and a beginners section and a girls section and try to make sure that everyone can get in and have a go and showcase their skills.
5: This is so great. That's why we had you on our Kindness Collective, Woody, not that long ago, talking about how it's not just getting on a skateboard and doing tricks. It's kind of that sense of community, getting out there, getting young people to, you know, I mean, it's exercise. There's a lot of good benefits that come from learning to ride a skateboard and particularly to do it safely and in a great environment. So if people want to come along to your Learn to Skate skateboarding sessions, which are happening today, what do they need to know?
8: So just show up. We've got a form that you've got to fill out, just like a waiver before you get started. But you can pre-fill one if you want to go to canberraskateboarding.org. But just show up just before 9 o'clock. Sign up. We'll get you sorted with a board and a helmet. And then at around 9:10, I call out and say, okay, let's get started, and we get into it.
5: And this one is at the Belco Skate Park.
8: Belco Skate Park, yeah.
5: Is that the one like at Lake Ginninderra near the KFC, kind of around there?
8: It is, yep.
5: Okay, so easy to remember where it is. It starts from 9. And did you just say you don't even need your own board?
8: Yeah, we've got a whole bunch of boards and helmets that we take down that have been donated from the community and the local skate shop when it was still around. So we have enough equipment for anyone to come down and have a go, whether you've skateboarded or not, whether you've got your own equipment or not. It's all ages, all experience levels. We encourage parents to get in and have a go as well. No one's too old or young.
5: Oh, that's brilliant. Well, Woody, it's always a pleasure to have you on. And may I say, you always remind me that if people are making excuses for not volunteering in the community, maybe saying, I don't know how to do this, or I don't know how to do that, or that's not volunteering, chances are there's something you love, the way Brendan loves skateboarding, that you could impart to a group of people in the community and they would be the richer for it. So thanks for keeping us inspired about ways we can volunteer and help out in the community and for teaching people to skateboard. Thanks so much.
8: Oh, thanks so much for having me.
5: Brendan Woody Wood there. Now, that is the free Learn to Skateboard sessions happening today from 9 a.m. at the Belco Skate Park. They've also got all their events released now for the rest of the year. And even if you don't have a skateboard or a helmet, you can get along and give it a go. Andy Aflori, why do I feel like you would be a really good skateboarder? This is the What's On. If you have one, the number is 0467 922 666. Let me know. Coming up next, we've got a wonderful multicultural event for you.
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5: 8 minutes to 7 on 666 ABC Radio Canberra. I'm Emma Bickley. This is The What's On, and I'm joined by the marketing manager from South Point. Some of you may remember it as the Hyperdome in Tuggeranong, Carol Arulantu, joins me. Good morning.
11: Good morning, Emma. Good morning, ABC listeners.
5: Now, Carol, we love to celebrate all of the wonderful cultures that we are lucky enough to share with here in the Territory. What have you got happening for us this weekend?
11: I think we'll start with what we don't have happening, because we've got so much happening. from 10 o'clock, we've got Oz India Fair, Emma. And Oz India Fair will consist of 30 performances from around the world. It's predominantly an Indian festival. So we are running this festival in partnership with Federation of Indian Associations of ACT. So 30 performances supported by performances from Africa, Pacific Islands, Brazil, Middle East, China and Thailand. So it's sort of representation of all the lovely restaurants we've got out there on Anchortail Street, which is the whole globe on it. And so I would love to welcome your listeners and you, Emma, and your team to come and witness a vibrant, colourful event that we are at South Point are very proud to host.
5: Oh, Carol, we are proud of you, because any time that we are putting a spotlight on the wonderful cultures we have here in the ACT. And as you said, the concept may start with all those restaurants on Anchortail Street, but it goes on to talk about all of the different wonderful dances and music and costumes and colours. Carol, if people want to come along today, do they need to register?
11: No registration required. Just roll off the bed, brush your teeth, get in the car, get the whole family. I mean, put some clothes on,
5: please,
11: and just come on straight to the South Point Shopping Center today. And you will just witness the most brilliant, brilliant, colourful, vibrant celebration of multiculturalism. So, Emma, just to give you a little bit of history on this one. So when we first did a multicultural concert on Harmony Day, I don't know if you know about that, and I should have called you. However, when we did that, the response to that was overwhelming, and people kept going, what's next? What's next? So we're not going to stop here, Emma. This is the next one. So this is the small birth child of Harmony Day. And then we are going to do further multicultural festivals focusing on Pacific Islands, Africa, China.
5: Oh, wow. So you've really thought this through. You've been inspired, Carol, and you've just kept this momentum going, celebrating all of these great cultures. I couldn't be happier to hear about it. Can you give our listeners the logistics very quickly? Where do they find you? What time does it start, and which days is it on?
11: Okay, so it's only for one day. It's today, Saturday, 27th of June. If you miss it, you'll be really, really sorry. it is at South Point, so you don't have to drive into the mess of the city. We've got 2,300 car parks in South Point, and you can park anywhere you want. Come through any of the entrances. The main entrance is the best, which is the Anchortail Street entrance. Come straight to Centre Court. You will see an 8x4 stage with chairs, and you will see so many people jumping around. And you know what? If you don't see something, you will be pulled by the music.
5: Yes.
11: You will hear something. All your senses will go off today at South Point Shopping Centre.
5: Oh, this is a wonderful, wonderful event. event, the Oz India Fair. It's at South Point today. Carol, I want to thank you for your time and your beautiful enthusiasm for all these cultures.
11: We're very excited, very, very excited. And most of all, South Point is so excited to be the host because we are a community hub and it is our responsibility to bring not only multiculturalism, but all types of community affair and engagement and projects and activities and free activities into South Point. And we welcome everyone. Oh, we'll see you there.
5: So great. Everyone's welcome. Carol Aralantu, thank you for your time. She's the marketing manager at South Point in Tuggeranong. That's the Oz India Fair happening today. And let me remind you that all will be revealed after 7:10, after the news, when Saturday Breakfast comes back. I'll be chatting to Stephen, who is the CEO of The Brave. He's bringing along one of the ICE technicians, which I'm very excited about, but they'll also be sharing with you. Last night, we welcomed someone new to the Brave family, someone who will in time become very important. No, it wasn't a player. If you can't wait until 7:10 for that chat, then you might want to go across to my social media. It's Emma Bickley, CBR. And in the stories, you will get more than a sneak peek of who I met last night. It was such an exciting game. 10-1. Yes, Emma Bickley has gotten into some sort of sport. It's crazy. And I'm so looking forward to talking Brave with you. But in the meantime, Bimbi Turner is on the line. We know about the Liberty Theatre in Yass, and they've got a very important film screening. Bimbi, welcome to Saturday Brekkie.
12: Good morning, Emma. How are you this morning?
5: I'm fabulous, and I want to know, it's a film about conquering breast cancer, a story many of us can relate to or know someone who can relate to it. What's going on?
12: We have the opportunity to show this wonderful documentary, which has been put together by Dinah Elduff, who 10 years ago watched her mum go through breast cancer twice and ultimately lost the battle when she was 56. So Dinah decided I better do some research and find out whether I'm at risk. Discovered she was at high risk. So then she had a preventative double mastectomy and she thought, I've got to take this further. So she never made a film. She approached Sue Collins as a filmmaker and said, let's do this documentary. 2 years in the making, and they've got Olympian Raylene Boyle as one of the stories from her diagnosis to, you know, the whole journey. Basketballer Paul Maley. Now, people don't realise that a lot of men can get breast cancer. And then there's podcaster Charlotte Topman. They've got doctors and scientists who tell the story of how important it is, Emma, to actually... The minute you feel something is not right within your breast,
5: get it checked.
12: Go to the doctor.
5: You've Bimbi.
12: Got 2 weeks. You really need to do something about it. So we thought we must show this film.
5: Good on you, Bimbi. It's such an important story, but we are heading toward the news at 7 a.m. very quickly. Where is it and how do we get tickets?
12: It's 4 o'clock at the Liberty Theatre in Leeds Street in Yass, and you can get tickets or the door or go to the libertytheatre.com movies pod website and it'll show you the links to buy.

0: A deal signed to end fighting in Lebanon, and the death toll continues to rise from earthquakes in Venezuela. ABC News, good morning. I'm Zakasha Marlin. The US military has conducted fresh strikes against Iran. The Central Command has released a statement saying the attack is in response to Iran's strike on a commercial ship in the Strait of Hormuz. It says that US aircraft struck Iranian missile and drone storage locations and a coastal radar sites. Iranian media is reporting a projectile struck the area around a pier in southern Iran. Citing a military source, it says that warning shots had been fired hours earlier toward violating vessels in the strait. Officials from the Hezbollah militant group have warned a framework agreement signed between Israel and Lebanon in Washington is not binding. Tim Wharton reports.
1: The deal, which was brokered by the United States, comes after 4 days of negotiations in Washington between Israel and Lebanon, but it did not include Hezbollah officials. The conflict between Israel and Hezbollah broke out when Hezbollah fired at Israel in March, days after the US and Israel attacked Iran. The Hezbollah attacks triggered Israeli air and ground attacks that have killed more than 4,000 people in Lebanon and displaced more than a million. Lebanese officials have said that securing a withdrawal of Israeli forces from southern Lebanon is a top priority for them in the negotiations, while Israeli officials have prioritised the disarmament of the Iran-backed Hezbollah. But Hezbollah says it rejects Lebanon's direct negotiations with Israel and that will not give up its weapons.
0: Tens of thousands of people are reportedly unaccounted for following the catastrophic earthquakes in Venezuela that have claimed the lives of at least 920 people. North America correspondent Cayman Gock reports.
2: The back-to-back earthquakes have killed hundreds of Venezuelans and left thousands injured. Over 50,000 people are listed on a website taking reports of people still unaccounted for. Rescue efforts have been hindered by a lack of heavy machinery to remove people trapped under rubble due to the large scale of this natural disaster. More than 1,000 buildings have been damaged, including over a dozen hospitals. Several countries have sent search and rescue teams to Venezuela to aid efforts during these critical hours after the earthquake. Cayman Gock, ABC News.
0: Russian-installed authorities in Crimea have declared a state of emergency as Ukraine intensifies its attacks on the annexed peninsula. The BBC's Sarah Rainsford reports.
3: First, there was fuel rationing and power cuts. Now there's a state of emergency in Crimea as Ukraine steps up its drone attacks on the peninsula. After making this announcement, the Russian-appointed governor, Sergei Aksyonov, had to reassure residents it wouldn't mean restrictions on their movements or a curfew. He said it was about cutting bureaucracy to take rapid decisions. This intensified military campaign against the stolen jewel in President Putin's crown is highly symbolic in itself, but it is also part of a wider push to increase pressure on the Kremlin and to force Vladimir Putin into peace talks before Russia gets better at intercepting the drones.
0: A former top official turned foe of the US president has pleaded guilty to illegally retaining classified information. Emily Grimenz reports from Washington.
4: Former National Security Advisor John Bolton, an outspoken critic of his former boss Donald Trump, was facing 18 charges. He sealed a deal with prosecutors to plead guilty to one charge. Court documents say he shared diary-style information about his daily duties as National Security Advisor with family members. Mr. Trump has urged the prosecution of several of his enemies in his second term, though the investigation into Mr. Bolton began before he returned to the White House. Emily Grimenz, ABC News, Washington.
0: Back home, a New South Wales police officer will face court today after allegedly being involved in a high-speed pursuit while off duty in the Southern Tablelands. Gavin Coote reports.
1: The deal, which was brokered by the United States.
2: The back-to-back earthquakes.
4: Former national
5: officers began a pursuit after a car was detected travelling at more than 45 kilometres per hour over the speed limit on the Hume Highway at Goulburn yesterday morning. Police say the pursuit continued for more than 65 kilometres until road spikes were deployed. A short time later, a 26-year-old man who was an off-duty police officer attached to Sydney's southwest metropolitan region was arrested. He's been charged with a number of offences, including driving recklessly, and has been refused bail. The officer is now suspended without pay, and his driver's licence is also suspended.
0: Police are investigating after shots were fired during a brawl in Melbourne's east overnight. Yvette Gray reports.
4: Police were called to Burwood Highway in Vermont South shortly before midnight following a brawl involving a group of males which resulted in a firearm being discharged. Police say three people were physically assaulted during the fight, but no one was wounded from the shooting. At this stage, it's not clear how many shots were fired. The victims fled the scene in a vehicle and a 19-year-old man was taken to hospital with non-life-threatening injuries. Police believe all involved in the incident are known to each other. A crime scene has been set up and overnight detectives were seen searching a church car park. Investigators want to speak to anyone who witnessed the incident.
0: Australia is projected to face a shortfall of 80,000 registered nurses by 2035, with concerns that early career nurses leaving the profession will worsen the problem. Research from James Cook University suggests unsupportive workplace cultures, unclear roles and responsibilities, and excessive workloads are driving new nurses to quit. Head of the School of Nursing and Midwifery at the University of Canberra, Jenny Weller-Newton, says new nurses are often overwhelmed by the responsibility of patient care.
6: It's a really complex and stressful transition because they need to socialise into the context of nursing practice, become accountable for patient care and the various activities that are going on in the clinical practice area.
0: The ACT government says it's taking feedback on board after some fans criticised the screen size at the Greema Place World Cup live site. The Territory government opened the second live site for the remaining Socceroos matches alongside the existing site at the University of Canberra Refectory. Sports Minister Yvette Berry says the government will make changes for the next match.
7: The screens probably weren't quite as big as people were expecting, so it was difficult to see. I take that feedback on board, and so the Economic Development Directorate and the ACT government's going to see what they can do to make a bigger screen and make it more visible for everybody for the next time around.
0: Doctors are warning of an overdose risk as testing of an unapproved weight loss peptide reveals the product has doubled the strength compared to what was listed on its label. Caitlin Gribben reports.
8: There's been an explosion in popularity of unapproved injectable peptides, with social media users promoting their supposed benefits. A vial of the black market weight loss drug retatrutide was provided to the ABC for testing. A laboratory in Melbourne analysed the unapproved peptide, which was labelled as 10 milligrams of retatrutide. But the testing reveals 19 milligrams was in the vial, nearly double the labelled concentration. It's prompted doctors to warn unapproved peptides come with a significant overdose risk, which can be life-threatening.
0: And with sport, here's Fraser Fife.
9: The Sydney Roosters have all but ended the Brisbane Broncos NRL title defence after a 24-18 win at Lang Park. The Roosters fought back from a 16-12 half-time deficit in wet conditions to climb to third on the table. Sydney captain James Tedesco played his 200th match and was proud of the hard-earned win.
10: We weren't happy with that first half, too many errors, but our second half was a grind and I'm glad we grinded out 2 points.
9: The Bulldogs also claimed a 30-12 win over the Titans on the Gold Coast. Meanwhile, in the AFL, Hawthorn beat Greater Western Sydney at the MCG 14-12-96 to 12-10-82. Australian tennis player Maya Joint will launch her Wimbledon campaign against seven-time champion Serena Williams. Australia's top-ranked men's player, Alex de Minaur, has drawn Argentinian world number 66 Roman Burruchaga as his opening opponent. And Caris Davidson has carded a second round of two over at the Women's PGA Golf Championship. The 27-year-old is the highest-placed Australian, with play still underway at the Hazeltine National Golf Club.
0: And Australia will find out its World Cup Round 32 opponent this afternoon when Group G concludes its final round-robin matches. Tom Wilde explains.
11: The Socceroos will relocate to Dallas on July 1 after a nil-all draw against Paraguay sealed their progression to the knockout rounds. They have four potential opponents, with Group G far from decided. Egypt will face Iran in Seattle, while New Zealand play Belgium in Vancouver. Australia will play whichever side finishes second in that group, which is Iran as things stand. In other games, France's Ousmane Dembele has produced a stunning 32-minute hat-trick as his side cruised past Norway to top Group I. Both sides were guaranteed progression before kickoff. Tom Wilde, ABC Sport, Berkeley.
0: To the weather, partly cloudy across Canberra this morning with some patchy frost and fog about. The slight chance of a shower and some light winds today, heading for a top of 14 degrees. Looking ahead tomorrow, cloudy with the slight chance of an afternoon shower and a top of 14 degrees. Monday, a shower or two and 15 degrees. Right now it's 2 degrees at Dixon and in Braidwood, 4 degrees at Goulburn. 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
20: Regular listeners will know that when I get excited, I rub my hands together like a cricket, like this. And I am so excited. It is 10 minutes past seven. I've been teasing you all morning that we've got a bit of a reveal for you, that we'll be talking about something that I have grown to love. Yes, ladies and gentlemen, we're talking about the Canberra Brave and the ice hockey and the newest member of the team who, if you were at the amazing 10-1 win game last night, you would have met him. But if not, you might have seen him on my social media, Emma Bickley CBR. There's still time to go and check out the video that I made with him. But you know what? I'm not going to reveal who he is. I've got two guests in the studios who will do a wonderful job of that for me here on 666's Saturday Breakfast program. As I said, now it's 11 minutes past 7, 2 degrees outside. I hope you're nice and rugged up, maybe wearing a Brave beanie or a Brave jumper, as I am. And in other news, I just need to let you know that we are still asking you the question on the text line, what is a meal that you have had, an experience that you still remember so much so that when you close your eyes, you're there, you're tasting it, you're feeling it. Producer Kate was saying that for her, it's an Italian lamb ragu that she had with her family while on holiday. This all started because at 10:10 for Saturday Kitchen, local chef and foodie Ant Ferraro is joining us to talk about his family tradition of making sausages, and they're making salamis, and they're doing all of that in the wintertime. In the olden days, it was to get ready for the warmer months, but really at any time, you can kind of start remembering these family food traditions. So what are yours? 0467 922 666.
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20: I am joined in the studio by Stephen Campbell, who is the CEO of our very own Canberra Brave and one of his very excited ice technicians, a technical term that I only learnt today, ice technicians, Lee Track. Welcome to Saturday Breakfast.
23: Thanks for having us.
20: It is so exciting to have you both here. Stephen, let's start with you. First of all, how are you feeling after a magnificent win last night for the Canberra Brave?
23: Look, the boys put in a solid performance last night. The crowd got right behind them, and you know, nobody's questioning the fact that a 10-1 win is a superior outcome.
20: And how does one come to own an ice hockey team?
23: That's an interesting question. Look, I've been involved in the sport for 30 years or more, played for most of that time.
20: So it wasn't just heated rivalry that got you into it?
23: It wasn't just heated rivalry. I haven't actually seen heated rivalry yet, or in fact any of that sort of genre of ice hockey. I haven't found the time to get into it. But
20: we could give you a little update. I'm sure producer Kate and I could just fill you in on the cliff notes. Yeah, keep going though, sorry.
23: I was spending time in Canberra and was wanting to contribute back to the sport, and the opportunity came up to buy the team, and here we are sort of 5 years later.
20: Okay, so you buy an ice hockey team
23: mm-hmm.
20: 5 years ago. Now, it must have been quite a different environment, because I don't want to oversell, but equally I don't want to undersell the importance of shows like Heated Rivalry, books about ice hockey romance. These are like, it would have been a very different landscape back then.
23: Yeah, certainly. And look, there's no doubt that, those romance novels and the live or the streamed programs have had a fundamental impact on the exposure of the sport. I think that combined with, the recent Olympics, we're starting to see a lot more sort of North American and European content, sporting content on stream services as well. And I think when you put all of those together, it's given ice hockey a platform to be seen by so many more people.
20: Absolutely. And we can see that at the AIS. What does it mean for the sport to move from Philip to Bruce to the AIS? It's a pretty different experience, I'd imagine.
23: It's completely different. You're going from a facility that, you know, is 40 plus years old, it was quite run down, to a, you know, even though the ARS itself is an older building, it's been very well maintained. But I think most importantly, we've moved to a full bowl arena. So we're able to then design a game show based around a full and a true National Hockey League, which is the North American League, and, you know, undisputed the most important league for ice hockey in the world, to be able to replicate that, but just on a smaller scale.
20: And I know personally, being someone who I wouldn't have ever said was into sport, so be it. When we went to America, watching the ice hockey, my husband and I went to a couple of games. It is quite the spectacle. It would be difficult not to be entertained, even the most hardened, quote unquote, non-sport person. You've really done a good job of replicating that feel here at the AIS. Two questions. How hard is it to replicate that level of excitement and theatrics? And is it likely that we can stay at the AIS to watch Brave games?
23: Second question first. yes. Look, we have a fantastic relationship with the AIS. You know, we've demonstrated that there is a product there that the community has got behind. You know, we've really been embraced by the Canberran community, which is fantastic. So we are there for as long as we want to be there, which is great. So, you know, we're very excited to stay there. The first question, look, we always had a very strong following in Phillip, but we were obviously capped by the physical size of the previous facility. What we set about doing, we knew that going to a bigger facility, it needed to be more than just a sporting event. And we wanted, in true fashion, follow that NHL experience where it's a game day sport and entertainment event. So we put a lot of time and effort with our game day production team to activate, have proper crowd engagement. And as you can see, everybody gets in. When we score a goal, I think it's the most electric atmosphere in any sporting event across the country, right here in Canberra. Exactly. Everybody gets into it. And it's, you know, I have a smile from ear to ear every time we get a goal. Not just because that means we're on the path to winning, but also to know that so many people are engaged.
20: It's an electric atmosphere. I learnt last night that the dirt, dirt, dirt, dirt, dirt, dirt, dirt song that they play when we score a goal, and I'm saying we because we all own this team now, it is from a Eurovision song. I didn't realise that. Somebody told me that I was sitting with last night. So there you go. You can make friends at the Brave game. You can do an embarrassing rendition of the bongos and get on the camera, which is my goal. I can't leave this lady sitting in silence any longer wearing the bright pink Brave hat. Lee Track, welcome to Saturday Breakfast.
1: Hey, yeah, how are you going?
20: I am fantastic. Now, you are an ice technician. I'm thinking of Elsa from Frozen. What do you do, Lee?
1: Oh, close enough. Well, we're more than just a Zamboni driver. That is fun. But if you think about it, the players create the moments. We create the stage.
20: Yes.
1: That's what we do. So we come in very early on the days and prep the ice, making sure that it's perfect, safe for the players and to go on, but also around the rink, right? It's not just about the ice. It's about walking in, helping each other out, getting the players safely on the ice, then also during games, having a bit of fun with the crowd, but also making sure that the goals are set while we do all that. So it's a combination of entertainment, safety for players and just getting involved and, you know, helping, I don't know, bring the crowds together.
20: A very important job. Lee, how did you get into ice hockey? Did it have anything to do with heated rivalry? And before you answer that, listeners, 0467 922 666, here on Saturday Breakfast, I'd love to hear from you. Have you recently gotten into ice hockey, or are you a kind of, you know, dyed-in-the-wool old fan that's been doing it for years? Were you perhaps like me where, yeah, maybe the romance books did have a little bit to do with you getting into it, but now you're kind of hooked on the sport? Let me know. 0467 922 666. I'd love to hear from you. Lee, how'd you get into it?
1: Oh, I got into it when Brave moved to AAS last year. Friends and I went to the first match and then we loved it. Like what you said earlier, Emma, the atmosphere. You go for the atmosphere. It's electric. It's fun. You know, you're watching the players, you're watching the crowd. And so, yeah, we were hooked after first game. We went to all the classics last year and the classics are coming up as well. And, yeah, and we just continue watching. And the only reason why I watched Heated Rivalry was because it was about ice hockey.
20: Yeah, yeah.
1: And then one episode in, I'm like, oh, it's better than I expected.
20: You know what? I will say, say this. For those that haven't given Heated Rivalry a chance, I will say I met some very lovely people last night at the game who they're a couple, they're married, they're two guys, and they were saying that for them, Heated Rivalry was so much more than just the hype around ice hockey. It was so much more than just the gay romance. They said it gave some freedom to express love in our, you know, queer community. And I thought that was really special. And I never want to play down the fact in that show that's really important. But one thing it has done is made ice hockey pretty, pretty popular among segments of the community that may not have known about it before. Lee, you mentioned the Zamboni. Tell our audience who don't know, what is a Zamboni and do they let you drive it?
1: Firstly, when you go to the game, you'll see our amazing ice operation, Colin. He's our manager. He drives the Zamboni. He loves it. What the Zamboni does is help us get the ice ready. It goes from cutting the ice to smoothing it out to making sure all the ridges are filled with ice so that the player has a smooth surface to play on. And yes, I do get to drive it eventually. I am learning. Colin is teaching me. I am very determined to be the first Canberra Brave Women Zamboni driver.
20: I mean, I want this for you so bad. If it wasn't going to be me, it should be you, okay? So you want to be the first female Zamboni driver for the Brave.
1: Yep.
20: I think that this is something that you need to keep us posted on, how this is developing. What would stop you? Do you need like a special license? What goes on behind the scenes?
1: Oh, well, no, you don't need a special license. You just need, as Colin tells me, enough confidence, but not overly confident. So learning to drive is not like a car, and I discovered that a few weeks ago. So it's just, and once you're on it, the different actions, tools, and, you know, mechanisms that you need to learn, how much ice do you cut, how much water do you release, that's all still to come. So it might not be this year, it might not be next year, but I will drive that Zamboni eventually.
20: I love that. I love that spirit. That's what the Brave is all about. It also looks like driving a big dumpster, so I feel like I can barely navigate my little Volkswagen Golf, so I feel like you are really doing it there. If you can get that thing around those tight corners in those perfectly straight lines, good on you. You are listening to Saturday Brekkie here on 666 ABC Radio Canberra. I'm Emma Bickley, and it's my absolute pleasure to have Stephen Campbell, the CEO of our own Canberra Brave, a team that I have grown to love, and Lee Track on track to be our first female Zamboni driver. This is so exciting for me. I hope you're enjoying it. Let me know if you have gotten into the ice hockey. 0467 922 666. We've got a message here from Barry. The video for Tate McRae's chart-topping single Greedy features her driving a Zamboni. So maybe that could be inspiration for you. We'll have to check that one out.
1: I will check that out.
20: Barry, and something else that I've been teasing all morning that you have to check out. Last night, Stephen, you introduced us to the newest member of the Brave. And it's not a hockey player you've signed from, I don't know, East

0: who will, I think, be part of the Brave identity for many years to come. Who was it?
1: It was Bruce. Bruce, our new mascot. And he was a hit last night. He was inundated with requests for photographs, which he dutifully accepted.
0: He is amazing. Explain to our audience, because radio, not a visual medium, although you can go to my Emma Bickley CBR Instagram and have a look at a photo of me and Bruce, and I was like a five-year-old. I couldn't stop. It was just an involuntary squealing response. Who is Bruce? What does he look like?
1: So Bruce is a Highland cow.
0: Why? Which,
1: well, there's a little. Well, we're still working out his history, but what we understand so far is that he was seen, you know, last year, sort of in and around the Bruce area and the AIS, and you know, this year we invited him in to have a look at what we do, and you know, he has a passion for ice hockey. He wants to play on the team. He's not quite there yet. But he loves being around the boys, and you know, he helps with the water bottles, and just loves to be around. He's quite fascinated by the Zamboni as well, and I think he's starting to develop a bit of a relationship with Colin.
0: Well, I saw him last night on his debut trying to get up a flight of stairs. I don't know if he's ready for ice hockey just yet. Do you think that maybe some skating classes could be arranged for Bruce?
1: Yes, in fact, he has been out on the ice.
0: What?
1: So he can skate. He's got a little way to go to match the speed and the agility of our players, but, you know, he's passionate.
0: Oh, well, I have to say, he's in that wonderful new mascot phase where, you know, his hair is perfectly done, he smells clean and fresh. I think you've really got to go meet Bruce. He is the newest member of the Brave. He is their wonderful mascot who just wandered over to Bruce one day. Lee, there's a question on the text line. How did Lee get into this ice hockey job? And I'm saying job in inverted commas because I believe you're a volunteer a lot of the time, aren't you?
2: We are full-time volunteer. yes, it's a volunteer job. How I got into it, I just love watching sports. So when Brave put out an expression of interest for volunteers, I just submitted one. And I was thinking I'd just be a ticket scanner, an usher. Got a phone call from Robin, and she said to me, gave me a great spiel. Oh, Stephen and I looked at your application, and we think you'll be perfect as an ice technician.
0: And I'm assuming it's a compliment, right?
2: Yeah, absolutely. I like to take it as a compliment. And I'm thinking, oh, I wonder what I put in my application to give them that impression. But great. But the first thing I said to Robin was, now, I can't ice skate for the life of me. So she's like, you don't need to. And then I'm like, I'm only 5 foot. And my daughter was sitting next to me. She goes, Mum, 4'11". You can't lie about your height about these things.
0: Look, so here's the thing. Like, Lee, we have actually known each other outside of this studio. And I was going to ask, are there any physical requirements? Because you and I both, we're not tall people. Yep. Is it necessary? Nah. It's not like a flight attendant. We have to be a certain height to do the Zamboni or anything?
2: Not at all. I think if you come with enthusiasm, you want to learn, and that's what, you know, and you just want to be part of a fantastic team, then you're in.
0: And I have to do a shout out to the lovely Andrew from Hawker, who messages the show all the time. He's the one who actually introduced me to Stephen, got me down to meet a few of the players. So, Andrew, you are a wonderful asset for the team, promoting it to our ABC audience, as well as our Brave responder. Stephen, I don't know if you know this, but there's a chap who messages in every single Saturday with a poem the weekends that the Brave are playing. And he writes a poem about how they're going to play and who they're up against. Have you heard this?
1: No, I haven't.
0: Oh, well, you've got a lot to learn about the ABC Brave fan base. We've also got, I think, Warren Apps coming up on Local Grandstand today from 11, which is our fabulous local sporting show hosted by Hannah Wormsley. In the little bit of time we've got left, Stephen, what's it like behind the scenes with the hockey players? Can I be so bold as to ask, are they aware that for a lot of people they represent characters in fictional romance novels?
1: Look, I think they're certainly aware that the exposure that now comes from those has given them some inkling that there is, you know, that they're recognised more. You know, certainly the rise of Brave in terms of its media exposure locally means that, you know, that they're often getting asked questions or asked for autographs down the street. So they're certainly being recognised more readily. I'm not sure that they would say that they see themselves being depicted in those

0: particular streaming services. But that, look, they're a young, very committed group of elite athletes that are solely focused on winning. You know, they're on the ice training twice a week, off ice training twice a week. It's a pretty heavy schedule. So they, you know, they're very focused.
1: And absolutely. And we don't want to downplay that because it is a bit of fun to say that, but it is an intense sport. The amount of coordination and physicality that goes on, they really do have to be at the top of their game as far as sport. How do you find new players?
0: Well, we had two streams, you know, obviously local and our imports. We have, under the league rules, you know, we have access to up to six in a season, no more than four on a roster. It's a international sport. There are, you can look at player stats through Elite Prospects, which is probably one of the platforms that is most readily used by our scouts. We have a person whose, you know, sole role is to identify the playing group, and he puts a lot of midnight to 3 a.m. calls because we're often dealing with the other side of the world.
1: That's the side of it you don't see. Speaking of the other side of the world, we've got the USA and Canada coming to play. We're out of time. We've had such a thrilling conversation this morning, and I just want to thank you for getting up so early. Lee, you have one more thing to say.
2: I want to shout out to my ice crew, Colin, Dave, Stephen, Charlie, Kelly and Cody. I can't leave without thanking them.
0: Oh, they do an awesome job. They're fantastic.
1: You are all legends. And if you haven't had a chance to get along to the Brave, honestly, if nothing else, the community, the entertainment value of it. Stephen Campbell, Lee Track from the Canberra Brave. Thanks so much.
0: Thank you.
2: Thank you.
3: ABC News. Good morning. I'm Zakasha Marlin. The United States says military says it's carried out new strikes on Iran. Central Command forces say the strikes were a response to an Iranian attack yesterday on a commercial ship transiting the Strait of Hormuz. The US targeted Iranian missile and drone storage locations and coastal radar sites. Earlier, Donald Trump accused Iran of foolishly violating the ceasefire. Israel's Prime Minister Benjamin Netanyahu has welcomed the signing of a framework agreement with Lebanon to end the fighting between Israel and Hezbollah. The BBC's Sebastian Usher reports.
4: There's been a signing ceremony. The US Secretary of State Marco Rubio has lauded as a big achievement. Technically, Israel and Lebanon are still at war, so the fact they've been having these negotiations at all has been a move forward. This will be seen as another small pace forward within that. I've seen reports in the Israeli media saying it suggests that Israel will pull out of a couple of positions that it holds in South Lebanon. But we've had three ceasefires in Lebanon over the past few weeks. None of those have entirely held. So I think the jury's out on where this goes.
3: Tens of thousands of mourners dressed in black have gathered in Lebanon's capital for the city's biggest Ashura procession in years, following months of deadly bombardment from Israel. Bridget Rollison reports.
5: Ashura is a sacred day of mourning for Shiite Muslims as mourners poured through Beirut's southern suburbs waving Hezbollah and Iranian flags. Many people were emotional as they marked the death of the Prophet Muhammad's grandson, who was killed in battle more than 1,000 years ago. The ceremony was also a display of Hezbollah's force as the Iran-backed militant group sought to demonstrate its influence in Lebanon despite mounting pressure for it to disarm. Residents say the turnout was likely bolstered by many people from southern Lebanon staying in the capital after being displaced from their homes after months of Israeli attacks.
3: Back home, police are investigating the alleged abduction of a schoolgirl in Melbourne South East yesterday. Melissa Brown reports.
6: Police say a 17-year-old girl was approached by a male as she walked into a school on Janine Road in Springvale South about 8:30 yesterday morning. She was then forced into a vehicle, which fled the scene. Several hours later, police from the Special Operations Group arrested a 15-year-old boy at Tarneit in Melbourne's West. The girl was taken to hospital. At this stage, police have not disclosed the nature of her injuries. Police say the investigation is ongoing and it's believed the victim and the boy knew each other. Anyone who witnessed the incident is asked to contact police.
3: New research suggests many early career nurses in Australia are leaving the profession due to excessive workloads, unclear roles and unsupportive workplace cultures. The James Cook University review found many graduates are being asked to take on responsibilities beyond their experience, particularly in their first 6 months. It recommends compulsory standards for safer staffing levels, stronger supervision and access to professional development. Head of the Nursing and Midwifery School at the University of Canberra, Jenny Weller-Newton, says graduate support needs to be front of mind.

0: mind?
1: Certainly here in Canberra, they are very aware of balancing the needs of well-being of the graduates. So they really are trying to work on that, preventing that burnout.
0: A national healthcare initiative to support women experiencing menopause and perimenopause symptoms will be expanded from next month. Patricia Tiano reports.
2: From July 1, dedicated support will roll out into all 33 of the nation's existing endometriosis and pelvic pain clinics. The federal government is investing $40 million into the extension, which will include broader support such as physiotherapy, dietetics, and psychology to give women more coordinated care. Perimenopause and menopause can impact women as young as 20 and have wide-ranging symptoms, from hot flushes to anxiety, brain fog, and changes to mental health and well-being. Health department figures show that about 1 in 2 women report mild to moderate symptoms, while 1 in 4 report symptoms severe enough to affect daily activities.
0: And in sport, India and Australia will face off at the Women's T20 World Cup at Lord's in a group stage game. Australia is all but assured a place in the semi-finals, but India needs to win to make it through. The game starts at 11:30pm tomorrow night, Eastern Standard Time. To the weather, partly cloudy across Canberra this morning with some patchy frost and fog about, the slight chance of a shower and some light winds, heading for a top of 14 degrees today. Right now it's 3 degrees at Dixon, 2 degrees in Braidwood and 4 degrees in Goulburn. Looking ahead tomorrow, cloudy with a slight chance of an afternoon shower and a top of 14 degrees. ABC News.
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0: 0467 922 666 or call 1300 681 666.
1: Well, I really enjoyed that chat about ice hockey. Producer Kate was saying, well, I haven't even been to a game yet. I know that the other day I saw a couple of our ABC crew, including one, Anna Vito, was there. She's gotten into it in a real way. She knows, like, stats and NHL stuff that even, you know, I like to think that I'm pretty excited about it, but she knows her stuff. So have you gotten into the ice hockey? Have you been to a game? We thought we'd do a poll just to see. Is this just an Emma Bickley thing and an Anna Vito thing? Surely not. I feel like the stadiums are pretty full every time the AIS hosts a game. So let me know, have you been to a live ice hockey game? Doesn't matter where it is. Have you ever seen ice hockey live? Yes or no? 0467 922 666. You only have to text the word yes or no. Have you ever been to an ice hockey game? Doesn't have to be the one here in Canberra. Have you ever been to a game? 0467 922 666. The computer gets annoyed if you type too much. So just type yes or no to whether you've been to a game before. We've got a message here saying the move to the AIS was genius. Kudos to all concerned. Canberra is truly the epicentre of ice hockey in Australia. Lots of unheeded revelry. Oh, I'm stealing unheeded revelry. That's very, very clever. Another person has said, I don't understand how heated rivalry fans actually turned into ice hockey fans. A friend made me watch that show. It really had nothing to do with hockey. It seemed pretty sexual to me, which is not my thing at all. So I don't see how that translates to actually wanting to watch the sport, if that makes sense. From an academic perspective, there is actually an article on the ABC written by our own Lily Nothling, which you could read, that kind of talks about how the hype started. But I think it's like any trend. I don't know that it's rooted in any sophisticated logic. I think a lot of people just went, huh, that looks like fun, and got into it. That's a very basic explanation of it by me. But head to the ABC website. Lily Nothling wrote an article and did a little spot on the news about how ice hockey has become popular because of these shows. Jen, the OG, says, as long as that annoying music is played, I would never go to an ice hockey game. The same goes for basketball. Jen, you know what? It's one where we have to agree to disagree. I know you and I often agree on a lot of topics, but I just think it adds a little bit of fun and a little bit of unheated revelry, as that texter said. Thanks to everyone who texted in to talk about that one. In terms of foods that we have memories of, you know, visceral memories where we close our eyes and we can still taste and smell. Anne from Caldwell says, in the 1970s, my mum branched out from meat and three veg to multicultural dishes. Chicken chop suey was the favourite we've all remembered fondly. We'd love to make exactly that recipe ourselves, but sadly, the cutting vanished. It was probably from Family Circle or New Idea or the Women's Weekly. That's Anne from Caldwell. I wonder if anyone has one of those old books that has the recipe for chicken chop suey. If you could take a photo, it was either in Family Circle, New Idea or Women's Weekly back in the 70s. If you think you've got it, send a photo to 0467 922 666. I bet that we could get a copy of that back to Anne from Caldwell. Wouldn't that be special? Coming up next, a local mum from Jerrabomberah showing that the juggle is real, but it can yield wonderful results. She's invented something that's won her awards, and I want to talk to her about how on earth you juggle all of that with little kids in the house and what it really looks like behind the scenes.
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1: Annalise Brick is from Canberra. She is the founder of Baby Trek. And I want to talk to her today about how someone who has little kids, who's in the midst of it all, can then find the energy and the time to create a product that is now an award-winning worldwide invention. Annalise, welcome to Saturday Breakfast on 666.
5: Oh, hello. Thanks very much for having me.
1: You are so welcome. And it's lovely to talk to a local mum who has gone on to win 4 international awards. You've placed in the top 100 women in e-commerce after just transforming a simple parental struggle to

0: your newborn daughter sun safe into a world first baby sun protection invention. How on earth, Annalise, when you've got a tiny little baby, do you find the time to do something like this?
1: Oh, it's a struggle. It can be definitely a struggle, but it just comes down to, like, I'm really passionate about it now. So it's just definitely trying to find the time after putting them to bed in the evening just to work on it. Because, yeah, otherwise I work full time. But we're getting along and the business is growing really, really fast. And I think once you find something that you're passionate about, you just make the time.
0: So, Annalise, tell us a little bit about you. What's your connection to Canberra and how many kids do you have?
1: So I was born in Canberra. I've returned twice for work and we've got three kids. So we have a six-year-old, a four-year-old and an 18-month-old.
0: Now, you tackled the perennial problem of how to keep those, because when you have a newborn baby, it's so scary just trying to protect them from everything in the world. Are they too hot? Are they too cold? Are they going to get sunburned? Annalise, I can admit to you that I was yelled at by one of the match nurses here in Canberra because I let my baby, not on purpose, but she got a little pink. She looked a little pink in the face one day and I was yelled at. But sometimes it's so hard to know how to do it. You don't want to cover them so they can't breathe. You don't want to, you know, uncover them. You don't know what to put on them. What was your solution for keeping your baby safe from the sun?
1: Oh, it can be such a struggle, can't it? Their skin is so delicate, so sensitive. And look, every parent wants to do their best by their little ones and try to do, you know, whatever they can. And that's what I was trying to do. I was very conscious of the sun, just wanted to do what I can to protect them. And I used to always fall to muslin swaddles. So it's what lots of parents use because babies under 6 months, it's not recommended that they use sunscreen. And for babies 12 months and under, the medical guidance is to avoid direct sunlight when the UV index is 3 and above, which in Australia
0: is
1: pretty much all year round, right? So it can be such a real struggle. So the muslin swaddles is what I used to use. Hey, they're lightweight, they're breathable. We were told to slip, flop, flap, right? So I figured out that should be enough. But it wasn't until I was on a month-long road trip to far north Queensland with my then 2.5-month-old, and it was getting too hot. She was too young for sunscreen. It was too hot for long sleeves clothing, like traditional long sleeve clothing, and was struggling using the swaddles, was trying to find a better way to do it and couldn't really find a better way. But what I discovered while I was researching really, really scared me. So I discovered that the muslin swaddles aren't actually sun safe. So while they do block some UV rays, they don't actually block enough to be considered sun protective. To be considered sun safe or sun protective, fabric needs a UPF rating of at least 15. Experts like the Cancer Council recommend 50, 50 plus. Muslin swaddles, I had one tested that I'd used from Kmart. I got one tested. It came back with a UPF of 6.
0: Wow. So not really providing the protection that we might think. I mean, you figure that giving a little bit of shade to the baby is enough, but you're actually not protecting them. So then you went on to develop your product, your magnetic baby shield. Can I ask you a question? When did you know that you had figured out the right solution to the problem? This is what I always wonder, like in the process of invention, when do you know you've got it?
1: I was using it myself and it worked for me. And the thing that I did is I didn't actually go out to market, or I didn't really go out to get much feedback from people, because I thought that I had got onto something really, really good. And if you get into something really good and you want to protect it, I wanted to put design right protection on it. You can't actually go public with it before you've got the protection on it. So you have to pay all the money to get the design rights, and then you can go to market. So I just went with my gut. I just went with my instincts, really, and just figured, hey, I was a mum of two then, mum of three now, and found that, hey, this really, really works for me. This is a problem that every parent faces, And I'm sure so many parents don't actually realise what they might be using might not be sufficient. So I'm just going to run with it. I'm just going to go with it, and fingers crossed that that people agree with me. And you know, they have. It's been absolutely amazing the last, like, the journey. So it was an 18-month journey from idea to getting to market, and now it's been a 2.5-year like journey since. So we've been selling for the past 2.5 years, and in that time we've grown so much. We are selling overseas now, so we've got a great following in America and Canada. We're selling into Europe, New Zealand, Australia. Obviously, we have our main foundational base here. Over 10,000 families across the world now have a Baby Trek in their household.
0: Annalise,
1: which is
0: It is incredible. For those listening, the main reason that I wanted to get you on is that sometimes we see inventions, we see people on those shows like Shark Tank, and it can be really easy, number one, as a woman to think, well, I could never do that. There's that imposter syndrome that creeps in, let's be honest. And also coming from a place like Canberra, you sort of think, well, that's for people who live in big cities or who are in, I don't know, America, or who know how to make things that you know, I don't know how to do. What would you say to women out there or men who have some ideas that they really want to push out into the world? What would be your advice for them? And even from a practical sense, where do you even start with building a product like that in a way that then can go to market?
1: Oh, look, the first thing, you have your idea, right? I think sometimes that can be the hardest bit, is, you know, having that idea. But once you've got it, just give it a go. Don't count yourself out. Don't give up. Create your prototype. If you're not good at sewing, like I had my mum help me with my prototypes.
0: good.
1: I can kind of use a sewing machine, but she's the expert. So, you know, pull on some people around you that can give you some help as well, and just go for it. Just know that things take a lot longer than you may originally think and hope. Like,
0: yes.
1: Like when I first started, I was like, oh yeah, you know, a couple of months I'll be able to, you know, get this going and, you
0: quit
1: know,
0: my job and everything.
1: Yeah, and then as soon as it's in, like, because I was always planning to go, I was on maternity leave when I started it all. So I'm like, oh, yeah, when I come off maternity leave, I'll just be able to hand it over to my husband and, you know, he'll be able to run with it. It takes a lot longer to go through, and takes a lot more time and effort, I think, than you really realise. So, yeah, when people kind of say, I want to start my own business because, you know, I want to set my own hours, but I don't want to do the 9-to-5, you end up working more.
0: Yeah,
1: you end up working. you don't turn off, really. Like, you can really hard when it's your own business and you're still trying to grow and bring everything up. It's really hard to turn off and... So I think you definitely end up working more when you are running your own show than if you are just an employee. But, hey, when you know that you've built something that other people absolutely love and that are going down to win awards as well. Just 2 days ago, we actually won 2 more. So we got the SheCom Awards Best Baby Essential, and we got 3rd for Innovation of the Year. It's, you know, that just makes all of the time and effort worth it, and it just reinforces that, you know, that you've created something of great value for parents and that people are absolutely loving.
0: I've heard the joke that you you quit your 9-to, you start a business so you can quit your 9-to-5 and end up working 24/7, which I think is probably close to the truth. Am I right, Annalise?
1: Oh yeah, especially when you're still doing your full-time day job. As well, and trying to juggle all that in as well.
0: Well, it's been a pleasure chatting to you. I really just wanted to hear behind the scenes what that looks like, how intensive it is, because I think we often get fed this idea that everyone can have a side hustle, everyone can start another business, everyone can do this. And I think it's important to be reminded how much work actually goes into it. Annalise Brink is the founder of Baby Trek. It's a sun protection device for babies to keep them safe from the sun. And she is a Canberra local. So Anna, thank you so much for joining us today on the show.
1: Thanks so much for having me.
0: Annalise Brink there from Baby Trek. You are listening to 666 ABC Radio Canberra. Someone has said, how do you ensure babies get enough vitamin D if sun exposure is eliminated?

0: impregnated. I don't have an answer for that one for you, but I do know that if you let babies be in the sun and they go a bit pink, the nurses will yell at you. Coming up next, I want you to listen to this. What instrument did you play as a kid? I know at the age of 10, I played the recorder very, very poorly. In fact, so poorly that play is an interesting choice of verb there. But I want you to listen to this violin, okay? This is our next guest when they were 10 years old. Yeah, the BBC has called her tough, uncompromising, always ready to do battle with the band and to soar exhilaratingly above it. She's coming to Canberra. We even have a double pass to give away to see her at the Snow Concert Hall on the 9th of July. Tune in after this to find out how you can win.
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3: 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I've got beanie and socks, but no gardening gloves. So Bridget will be getting a...
2: Mary, one job.
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0: Okay, what do Johnny Carson, the Mickey Mouse Club, Leonard Bernstein and Lucille Ball have in common? You're listening to 666 ABC Radio Canberra's Saturday Breakfast program. Do you know the answer? They've all worked with my next guest. She played her first concerto with orchestra at the age of 8, made her Carnegie Hall debut at 16. She was named a MacArthur Fellow in 2008 for her performances and advocacy for new works. She won the 2018 Avery Fisher Prize for outstanding artistic achievement and leadership in classical music. And now she's coming to Canberra thanks to Musica Viva Australia at the Snow Concert Hall on the 9th of July. We want you to win a double pass to see her. Her name is Lila Jo Shefovitz, and she will be playing here. If you would like to win tickets to see her, all you have to do, we've made it super easy for you this morning, text the word violin to 0467 922 666. We will pick someone at random. Text the word violin to 0467 922 666 and we will announce a winner at the beginning of the gardening program. So without further ado, Lila, good morning and welcome to ABC Radio Canberra.
4: Hey, good morning. I'm so happy to be on the show with you.
0: Oh, so lovely. What's it been like to perform with such icons? I mean, Lucille Ball, like that's just incredible.
4: Yeah, it's very unusual in the sense that my career, because I was living in California, I was born in Canada and moved to California when I was 3 in 1980. So we're talking about the 1980s. And so I was really becoming a better and better player towards the 80s. And there were all these incredible kind of Hollywood parties that I was playing at, which is a really, really unorthodox way to begin a classical violinist's career. But this actually, and a bunch of other TV shows, got me international management. And that's what kind of got my career started. So it was a really, really strange and unusual and kind of magical way to start my career. But on these shows and in these parties, these people were there and I was playing for them. So it was really kind of an opportunity, a set of opportunities that most players wouldn't dream to have in that way.
0: Yeah, it's certainly not. When I think of somebody who's a professional violinist, I don't imagine them kind of just casually at a party in California. And maybe it wasn't so casually, but, you know, Johnny Carson being there or being on the Mickey Mouse Club, it is an unusual image to picture for someone who is a violinist. But what do you think it gave you in terms of your performance style or your confidence from such a young age?
4: Well, I had a teacher at that time, and who's still teaching, actually. He's a fantastic teacher. His name is Robert Lipset. And at that time, you know, he had very strong ties to the Hollywood studios, to all the recording studios where they were doing music soundtracks. And a lot of players were super gifted and talented and fantastic technicians and musicians coming from all over the world to play in what you call the studios, the Hollywood studios. And so a lot of the producers that he knew were also directing these shows. I mean, in one of the shows, three living American presidents were there. So, it sounds all very kind of like a party, but these were very, very intense and highly scheduled and really formal events with a lot of security, et cetera. Some of them were dinner galas, but they were still super formal and structured and organized. And it actually made me understand that when it's time to play, when the cameras are on you, that's it. It's showtime.
0: Yeah. And,
4: I had sort of a certain way I had to learn to focus very, very, in a very concentrated way from an early age. I'm sure it helped me all through my life. Interesting way to begin.
0: Leela, that's kind of what I imagined you'd say, that you sort of had this feeling from a young age that you're not just mucking around here, like you need to do this. There are people in the audience who are, important people. But on top of that, I believe that when you come to Canberra, you won't be alone. You'll be playing with someone you've been making music with since you were both eight. So you weren't alone in this journey of understanding that you are, and I think you've been termed full force virtuosity, that this was a serious thing. Who is this person? And tell me, how will we see you together interacting on stage in Canberra?
4: Sure. Well, the pianist that worked for this teacher at the time, he wasn't also eight. He's 13 years older than I am, but I started playing with him when I was eight.
0: Okay.
4: And he's a brilliant pianist, and so brilliant that we continued our working relationship for all of this time. So that really says so much about the way we work together, how much we like each other as people, how hard we like to work together, and how much time we need to spend together to prepare all of our programs. So his name is John Novacek, and we will be on this tour all through Australia and performing a violin and piano recital for you all. With some really, really beautiful, interesting, and exciting music.
0: Well, we're so delighted to have you in Canberra. I want one of our listeners to win a double pass to this amazing performance that is Leela Jashefovitz. And if you want to win it, it's as simple as texting the word violin to 0467922666. Leela, is this your first time in Canberra?
4: I believe it is my first time there. Yes, I have been to Melbourne and Sydney and Adelaide and Tasmania and a bunch of other cities in New Zealand, but this is my first time with you.
0: Well, welcome for when you arrive, because I may not see you in person, so I want to say welcome right now. I'm sure you will be warmly greeted. Canberra is a cultural city and it's filled with a lot of music lovers. Leela, we look forward to seeing you on our stage here at the Snow Concert Hall on the 9th of July. Tell me one thing, how do you look after yourself on the road? You're a very committed, serious performer. You give it all on stage. How do you keep yourself, okay while you're traveling?
4: Well, I mean, I love to see the places that I get to travel to. So it's always a delicate balance between seeing as much as I can see, getting the rest I need to get to give you all my finest performance, and rehearsing and practicing. And I also love exercising, so sometimes I go for jogs in all the cities that I travel to. I love treating people to escape their everyday lives and have an experience, a great musical experience. So this is something that gives me great pleasure. So it's all about, preparing in all the ways that I feel best on that given day. Every day you feel different.
0: Yes.
4: You don't feel the same every day, right? So you have to kind of remain flexible.
0: This is so true.
4: How you prepare for something on a given day.
1: ABC.
0: News. Good morning. I'm Zakasha Marlin. The United States has carried out strikes against Iran, with the U.S. Central Command saying American

0: aircraft targeted Iranian missile and drone storage facilities, as well as coastal radar sites. Iran's Revolutionary Guards vowed a swift and decisive response, according to Iranian state television, claiming they had repelled a US attack on Skirk Island on the shores of the Strait of Hormuz. The US strikes came after Tehran attacked a commercial vessel in the strait. US President Donald Trump described that incident as a foolish breach of the ceasefire that had been in place following the recent conflict in the Middle East. Israel and Lebanon have signed a framework agreement that has been brokered by the US after five rounds of negotiations in Washington. The Israelis have agreed to a minor withdrawal from territory that is beyond its original buffer zone, the territory it announced it would continue to hold after its invasion in April. US Secretary of State Marco Rubio says the framework will initiate a clear process to restore Lebanon's sovereignty, disarm Hezbollah, and dismantle its infrastructure.
1: The people of Lebanon have suffered tremendously now for decades as a result of outside interference in their affairs, of countries trying to use the country as a launch pad for attacks. And this is not what the people of Lebanon want, and that's not what they deserve. What they deserve to have is what they once had, and of which there is recent history of, and that is a prosperous and peaceful country.
0: Israeli Prime Minister Benjamin Netanyahu says that Israeli forces will remain in southern Lebanon until Hezbollah disarms. 920 people have died and more than 3,000 are injured after twin earthquakes in Venezuela. Kamen Gok reports.
2: Venezuelans and foreign rescue teams are racing to find survivors trapped under rubble as frustration grows over a lack of heavy machinery that is hindering search efforts. A website set up to take missing persons reports had more than 50,000 people unaccounted for. The catastrophic natural disaster has damaged Venezuela's main airport, hospitals and hundreds of buildings too. The United Nations is coordinating international aid as Latin American neighbours, the United States and the UK, have sent support teams to help with the crisis. Kamen Gok, ABC News.
0: The European Commission has announced it will exclude military-aged men from Ukraine when it extends its temporary protection directive for Ukrainian refugees. Some EU members are concerned that an increasing number of arrivals are men of conscription age. The EU Migration Commissioner Magnus Brunner says the extension will protect the families who have built lives in Europe, but it will also take into account Ukraine's evolving defence and recovery needs.
3: Our proposal provides that temporary protection should not be granted to newly arriving persons who are not allowed to leave Ukraine because of their military obligations under Ukrainian law. And this is what Ukraine has asked us to do, and this is what we are doing.
0: Back home, an off-duty New South Wales police officer has been charged following an alleged pursuit in the Southern Tablelands. Police say the 26-year-old was detected speeding on the Hume Highway near Goulburn yesterday morning before allegedly failing to stop. The pursuit continued for about 65 kilometres before the vehicle was stopped near Sutton. The officer from southwest Sydney was arrested and refused bail and has been suspended from the force without pay. A new national survey shows the Australian National University has slipped to 26th in the country for graduate full-time employment. Peter Lusted reports.
4: The Graduate Outcomes Survey has ranked 42 of Australia's universities for undergraduate full-time employment rates, with the ANU coming in at 26, down from 21st last year. The University of Canberra ranked 12th nationwide, a considerable jump up from 23rd last year. The survey found ANU is 12th for undergraduate full-time salaries, remained steady for postgraduate employment rates, and improved its status for postgraduate annual salary, ranking 17th for both. UC also improved its ranking for postgraduate annual salaries, rising from 30th to 22nd.
0: And in sport, Australian tennis player Maya Joint will launch her Wimbledon campaign against seven-time champion Serena Williams. Williams is making a comeback to the tournament in both singles and doubles at age 44, having last competed at the event 4 years ago. Australia's top-ranked men's player Alex Diminor has drawn Argentinian world number 66 Roman Buruchaga as his opening opponent. To the weather, partly cloudy across Canberra this morning with the slight chance of a shower and some light winds today, heading for a top of 14 degrees. Right now it's 3 degrees in Dixon. ABC News.
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11: What's on in Canberra?
12: So what have you got planned to make this winter weekend a little bit more bearable, a little bit more exciting?
13: A very, very exciting winter celebration. Yes, we decided that winter, as you said, is very cold this time of year. And, you know, to get everyone into the spirit of winter, as opposed to staying indoors and trying to keep warm, we're doing a wonderful winter wonderland market event. So,
12: hooray!
13: Yes, it's going to be lovely. It's going to be, we've got an incredible program lined up all throughout the day to keep everyone really entertained. We're going to have the sounds of the Scottish Highlands coming through. The Canberra Burns Pipe Club do an incredible bagpipe performance. We're going to have Hefna, the alpaca. I don't know if you know.
12: Oh, we know Hef. We know Hef. We haven't spoken to Hef directly, haven't been able to get a word out of him. He's pretty tight-lipped, but we have definitely spoken about Hefner. Yes, we know.
13: he's a very famous alpaca, very cute. So he'll be coming down so you can get some selfies with him, and he'll be alongside Harry the Hague Park Snowman, who'll be doing his debut this year at the markets. There'll be a Canberra brass band. There'll be jazz, so there'll be so much going on. People can, you know, you can chill and eat and relax and, you know, soak up all that lovely sort of winter smells and festivities that are going on.
12: The Winter Hague Park Markets, now it's tomorrow to avoid confusion. What time do they open?
13: Tomorrow, 8 a.m. till 2 p.m. So kicking off nice and bright and early in the and then probably foggy morning.
12: Skateboarders, if you know how to skateboard, that's all well and good, but maybe you've watched other skateboarders and thought, I could do that if I just had someone to show me. And Brendan Woody Wood might be the guy to do it. For those interested, maybe a bit of curiosity about the skateboard, what have you got for them?
14: So we're running a free learn to skateboard session. We do these a couple of times a month at public skate parks across Canberra. So we just are a bunch of local volunteer skateboarders that want to see more people get into it. We run these sessions for a couple of hours with skateboards and helmets provided. They're for all experience levels, where we just get everyone together and show them the fundamentals of skateboarding so they can just kind of get up and running and see if it's something they want to keep doing.
12: You're also releasing an events schedule, I think, for the rest of the year with lots of other events that people can get into.
14: We are. We just launched that last night, actually. So if you go to at Canberra Skateboarding on Instagram or canberraskateboarding.org, we've got our events calendar flyer. So it's just got the dates for all of the learn to skateboard sessions that we're running across various skate parks until the end of 2026. We've also got, we're also throwing a competition at Woden on the 5th of September called Woden Throwdown. It's our 10th anniversary competition. And we try to make that really inclusive as well. It is targeted more towards advanced skaters, but we have a beginners and a beginners section and a girls section, and try to make sure that everyone can get in and have a go and showcase their skills.
12: So if people want to come along to your learn to skate skateboarding sessions, which are happening today, what do they need to know?
14: So just show up. We've got a form that you've got to fill out, just like a waiver before you get started. But you can pre-fill one if you want to go to canberraskateboarding.org. But just show up just before 9 o'clock. Sign up. We'll get you sorted for a board and a helmet. And then at around 9:10, I call out and say, okay, let's get started, and we get into it.
12: And this one is at the Belco Skate Park.
14: Belco Skate Park, yeah.
12: Is that the one like at Lake Ginninderra near the KFC, kind of around there?
14: It is, yep.
12: Okay, so easy to remember where it is. It starts from 9. And did you just say you don't even need your own board?
14: Yeah, we've got a whole bunch of boards and helmets that we take down that have been donated from the community and the local skate shop when it was still around. So we have enough equipment for anyone to come down and have a go, whether you've skateboarded or not, whether you've got your own equipment or not. It's all ages, all experience levels. We encourage parents to get in and have a go as well. No one's too old or young.
12: This is the What's On, and I'm joined by the marketing manager from South Point. Some of you may remember it as the Hyperdome in Tuggeranong. Carol Arulantu joins me. Good morning.
15: Good morning, Emma. Good morning, ABC listeners.
12: Now, Carol, we love to celebrate all of the wonderful cultures that we are lucky enough to share with here in the Territory. What have you got happening for us this weekend?
15: I think we'll start with what we don't have happening, because we've got so much happening. from 10 o'clock, we've got Oz India Fair, Emma. And Oz India Fair will consist of 30 performances from around the world. It's predominantly an Indian festival. So we are running this festival in partnership with Federation of Indian Associations of ACT. So 30 performances supported by performances from Africa, Pacific Islands, Brazil, Middle East, China and Thailand. So it's sort of representation of all the lovely restaurants we've got out there on Anchortail Street, which is the whole globe on it. And so I would love to welcome your listeners and you, Emma, and your team to come and witness a vibrant, colourful event that we are at South Point are very proud to host.
12: Oh, Carol, we are proud of you, because any time that we are putting a spotlight on the wonderful cultures we have here in the ACT, and as you said, the concept may start with all those restaurants on Anchortail Street, but it goes on to talk about all of the different wonderful dances and music and costumes and colours. Carol, if people want to come along today, do they need to register?
15: No registration required. Just roll off the bed, brush your teeth, get in the car, get the whole family. I mean, put some clothes on.
12: Please.
15: And just come on straight to the South Point Shopping Center today. And you will just witness the most brilliant, brilliant, colourful, vibrant celebration of multiculturalism. So, Emma, just to give you a little bit of history on this one. So when we first did a multicultural concert on Harmony Day, I don't know if you know about that, and I should have called you. However, when we did that, the response to that was overwhelming, and people kept going, what's next? What's next? So we're not going to stop here, Emma. This is the next one. So this is the small birth child of Harmony Day. And then we are going to do further multicultural festivals focusing on Pacific Islands, Africa, China.
12: Oh, wow. So you've really thought this through. You've been inspired, Carol, and you've just kept this momentum going, celebrating all of these great cultures. I couldn't be happier to hear about it. Can you give our listeners the logistics very quickly? Where do they find you? What time does it start, and which days is it on?
15: Okay, so it's only for one day. It's today, Saturday, 27th of June. If you miss it, you'll be really, really sorry. It is at South Point, so you don't have to drive into the mess of the city. We've got 2,300 car parks in South Point, and you can park anywhere you want. Come through any of the entrances. The main entrance is the best, which is the Anchortail Street entrance. Come straight to Centre Court. You will see an 8x4 stage with chairs, and you will see so many people jumping around. And you know what? If you don't see something, you will be pulled by the music.
12: Yes.
15: You will hear something. All your senses will go off today at South Point Shopping Centre.
12: Bimbi Turner is on the line. We know about the Liberty Theatre in Yass, and they've got a very important film screening. Bimbi, welcome to Saturday Brekkie.
9: Good morning, Emma. How are you this morning?
12: I'm fabulous, and I want to know, it's a film about conquering breast cancer, a story many of us can relate to or know someone who can relate to it. What's going on?
9: We have the opportunity to show this wonderful documentary, which has been put together by Dinah Elduff, who 10 years ago watched her mum go through breast cancer twice and ultimately lost the battle when she was 56. So Dinah decided, I better do some research and find out whether I'm at risk. Discovered she was at high risk. So then she had a preventative double mastectomy, and she thought, I've got to take this further. So she never made a film. She approached Sue Collins as a filmmaker and said, let's do this documentary. 2 years in the making, and they've got Olympian Raylene Boyle as one of the stories from her diagnosis to, you know, the whole journey. Basketballer Paul Maley. Now, people don't realise that a lot of men can get breast cancer. And then there's podcaster Charlotte Topman. They've got doctors and scientists who tell the story of how important it is, Emma, to actually, the minute you feel something is not right within your breast, you
12: checked.
9: Go to the doctor.
12: Bimbi,
9: got 2 weeks, you really need to do something about it. So we thought we must show this film. It's 4 o'clock at the Liberty Theatre in Leeds Street in Yass, and you can get tickets or the door, or go to the libertytheatre.com movies website.
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12: This is Saturday Breakfast on 666 ABC Radio Canberra. It's a 8:15, and for those who love singing or have maybe had a bit of an idea rattling around in their head that they'd like to give it a go, but they don't want to be on their own, they don't want to be standing up there doing karaoke or doing a solo, they want to join a choir. I'm looking forward to this chat in a moment. We'll be talking to Sue and Dan from the Canberra Choral Society. But first, I just want to hit the text line because we've got a few great messages coming through. This one says, Emma, there's a female ice hockey team which never seems to be mentioned. Maybe you could arrange speaking to someone from the Pirates. That's the female ice hockey team. It's disappointing that the Brave does not discuss the females also playing ice hockey. They play at Phillip. Well, producer Kate and I have made a commitment. We are going to track down the Pirates, the female ice hockey team, and we are going to try and get someone on the show next week to talk about ice hockey, the women's team, the Pirates, and tell us all about them. So thank you very much for the information. If you'd like to send me a text, the number is 0467 922 666. I'm really enjoying all of your texts. There's one here saying, you were talking earlier about the green soup that Ellie from Kayleen makes. My sister makes muffins for my nephew, which have a whole bag of spinach in them. This makes them bright green. They're called his monster muffins. As a result, chocolate chips do make them the favourite Arvo snack for our little man. That's really lovely. We are actually asking you this morning if you can tell us food memories that have a really strong visceral connection for you. Maybe you close your eyes and you can still taste them. At 10:10 on Saturday Kitchen, local foodie Ant Ferraro is going to talk about making salami with his Italian family. The number is 0467 922 666. If you have a gardening question, you can use that text line now. Willow is entering the building. I know he'll be here shortly, and he'll be ready to answer all of your questions after 8:30.
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12: Dan Walker is the director of the Canberra Choral Society. Sue Davies is one of the performers and they're joining me today in the studio. Good morning.
20: Morning.
12: Welcome to Saturday Brekkie. Now, we've had loads of choirs here over the years and one of the beautiful things that we love about them is that they bring people together. Sue, I want to start with you because you moved to Canberra on your own several years ago. Tell me, what did this choir represent for you? What did it do for your life?
21: When I moved here, I had family here, but I didn't really know anybody in the local community. And so it was wonderful to look around and see what opportunities there were to make friends. And I've always sung in choirs and I've sung since some school days. And I had recommended from a friend in Wagga that the Canberra Choral Society was the one that I would probably enjoy the most because it's an audition choir and their repertoire was amazing, you know, classics to modern works. And so I joined the choir and now I have some firm friends within the committee and just generally, and it's been a great opportunity to meet people. We've currently got 86 members, so there's a wide variety of people to meet within the choral group. Yep.
12: What a beautiful thing to come here and have that recommendation, but then to fall into such a lovely community. Dan, how did you come to be the director of this choir?
20: I also came to Canberra from elsewhere, but I came at a very fortuitous time. It seemed that there was a real dearth of choir directors, and so I managed to fall into the director positions for two of them, one of which was the Canberra Choral Society. So this was, I think it was about a year before COVID that I arrived, so we had a very full-on year or two, and then suddenly there was no singing anymore, and that was very sad.
12: So what did you do during that time? Were you able to keep the choir going digitally, virtually?
20: We tried. We had mixed success, I think. I think the biggest thing that people missed was actually not necessarily really the singing, but the social engagement. And so we did a little bit of online stuff with all of the choirs that I was working with, actually, to mixed success, because it still didn't really have that socialization, you know, the getting together at the break and having a cup of tea or whatever.
12: Oh, what can you do without a cup of tea?
20: Exactly. And so, it just sort of went on hiatus. And it's taken us quite a few years to get back to the numbers that we had pre-COVID. I think people just sort of decided that maybe, you know, I don't need to go out on a Monday night and sing. I can do stuff at home. But I think we're getting back to normal now, thankfully.
12: We're bringing them back with that idea of the social aspect that goes with the choir, the sense of community and belonging. Sue mentioned an audition. How rigorous is the process? What do you need to know about music to join this particular choir?
20: It's not a particularly rigorous audition. There's a little bit of sight reading because essentially, you know, we're always working from scores. So being able to kind of make sense of the dots on the page is a sort of an important part of the process. Unfortunately, the choir, like many community choirs, has a little bit of an imbalance in terms of tenors and basses and sopranos and altos.
12: Does that mean men and women?
20: Yeah, exactly. And so, although we do have a few female tenors.
21: But they're great.
20: Generally, the men can sort of get away with a little bit more in terms of their sight reading ability, just because
12: if they've got
20: the voices, we'll drag them in. But it's not a particularly rigorous audition.
12: So then this is an opportunity for you to do a bit of a plug. You are looking, you're on the hunt apparently for tenors and bass.
20: Correct.
12: Yes.
20: Tenors and basses. Absolutely. It's just one of those things, I think. We'd never seem to have an issue filling the spots for our sopranos and altos, particularly the altos. We've got a lot of altos. Just having men coming in and wanting to sing, I think is just a sort of perennial problem for a lot of choirs around the place. So if you are
12: listening, and you're a man
20: that's right,
12: with a low voice,
20: come on in.
12: Sue, what do you sing? Like, are you a soprano? I don't know.
21: No, I'm one of the awesome altos.
12: Oh, you're an awesome alto. Okay, so that means you are a little bit lower than
21: a
12: lot of the other women in the choir.
21: Yeah.
12: How did you get into singing? You mentioned you'd done it in school.
21: Yeah, absolutely. I think the first time I ever sang in a group was at the school fete. And they selected, you know, some kids who could sing. And I think we sang Santa Lucia. I was out living in Western Sydney, and there were a lot of Italian people in the community.
12: Yep.
21: And so it was something, you know, special to sing for them. And then after that, I did join school choirs. And, you know, we were the kids who knew all the words to the school song.
12: So that's how you got the role. And do your family all sing?
21: Yes, they do. Yeah, I have three daughters who all sing, and they're beautiful singers. And my granddaughters also sing, and they sing rounds on road trips and that sort of thing. So, yeah, we all enjoy singing together.
12: How gorgeous. Did your parents sing too?
21: My mother was a particularly good singer. Dad played the piano, so...
12: Oh, that's so idyllic, the idea of Dad on the piano. And did your mum sort of lean against it and sing at Christmas time?
21: Yeah. So I know a lot of old tunes, from sort of the 50s, because mum and dad enjoyed music in the house so much.
12: What a joyful image. And what about you, Dan? How did you first get into singing?
20: I was a bit late to the choir thing. I mean, I used to sing as a kid. I played piano, but my mother would always, you know, when she had friends over, get me to sing Who Will Buy from Oliver. And I'm like, I'm not your performing monkey, mother.
12: But you sort of did it.
20: Well, I did do it under duress. And then it wasn't until my second year of high school that I was in class music and I was singing, just as part of the regular class. And my teacher was the head of choirs at school, and she's now a professor of conducting over in the US. But she said, you come and audition.
12: Do you know any songs from Oliver?
20: Thankfully, I didn't have to do that again. And so that's where I started. And then sort of after school, I started singing with a really fabulous group up in Brisbane called the Australian Voices that sang almost exclusively Australian repertoire. And we did a lot of overseas tours. And sort of through that association, I then, started working with various groups, Sydney Children's Choir when I was living in Sydney, and singing with Pinchgut Opera and Cantillation. And I still sing now with Luminescence Chamber Singers, a little professional vocal sextet, and then have the choirs that I direct on the side, which is really
12: lovely.
20: You are
12: brilliantly musical, both of you. Sue, you've got a performance coming up that our audience might enjoy. Do you want to tell us about that?
21: Yes, it's a collaborative concert with the National Capital Orchestra, and Louis Sharp is conducting.
12: What a great name for a conductor, Louis Sharp.
21: Yeah.
12: Isn't that perfect?
20: It's great.
21: Yeah, yeah. So we're performing at the Llewellyn Hall ANU on Saturday the 4th of July at 3 p.m. And it's Carmina Burana, which is a very popular work. I noticed that it was number 27 in the ABC Classics list that was recently out.
12: So our audience clearly likes it.
21: Yeah.
12: If people want to get tickets, get along to it, how do they find more information?
21: You can look at Ticketek is selling the tickets, but also you can have read more about it at on our website, which is canberrachoralsociety.org.
12: And is that the place to let you know if you're an alto or a bass? Tenor or a bass?
20: Yeah. You can contact us via the website.
12: That is fantastic.
21: Yeah, we have a mailing list that you can subscribe to. We've got over 1,000 people who currently subscribe to our mailing list, and that's the way that they find out about concerts and also about the opportunity to come and sing with us annually. We have a huge concert at the end of the year, also at Llewellyn Hall.
12: What's the website again so our listeners can jot it down?
21: CanberraChoralSociety.org.
12: Too easy. Dan and Sue, thank you so much for joining me this morning and talking about the Canberra Choral Society.
20: You're welcome.
12: Thank Wonderful. 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Coming up, Bush Dance. It's not on now, but tickets will be on sale soon and they're going to sell very quickly.
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12: I think Jeff Dudley might have a career in singing. Are you a tenor or a bass, or I don't know how this works.
22: I'm a bass.
12: I like that a lot. Well, I think you guys need to have a chat. I feel like there's a future for you because you don't have I don't feel like you have enough hobbies, Jeff Dudley, between pink tennis and the bush dance and, you know.
22: There's 100 hours in a week, Emma, and I think I've taken up 99. So what to do?
12: With sleep? That 1 hour.
22: Absolutely not.
12: Why would we bother? Now, I don't even know how to introduce you. I mean, I know your name is Jeff Dudley, but you are from Pink Tennis.
22: I am the president of Pink Tennis currently.
12: You are the president of Pink Tennis. But you are here today to talk about bush dance. And for those, like, when I think of bush dance, I think of being a sweaty-handed teenager and having to dance the waves of Bondi at high school and being very nervous and embarrassed. That's not what this is at all. Tell our audience, what is bush dance?
22: Yeah, the major difference is you're no longer a teenager.
12: I mean, that
22: helps. It's going to be sweaty hands, awkward, the waves of Bondi in the air alum the woolshed. No. So this is the largest continuous running bush dance in the Southern Hemisphere. So we are in our 42nd year. The Canberra Bush Dance is the major fundraiser for Pink Tennis. So that is the annual event that it sells out, as you said. Tickets sell out very, very quickly. 1 year, I think they lasted all of 27 minutes for the 500-plus tickets.
12: That's why we've got you on so early, because
22: Correct.
12: The actual event isn't until August?
22: 14th of November.
12: Oh, November.
22: So
12: but
22: tickets go on sale in August. We do a pre-release to Canberra locals to make sure that a huge part of the community can actually access those. And then online tickets go on sale about 2 weeks later.
12: All right, I want to make this crystal clear. So the bush dance event is in November, but August is when we start getting our tickets and we've got exactly 27 minutes to get them.
22: Pretty much. We are absolutely expanding the size of bush dance this year yet again, which is really, really exciting.
12: How many people?
22: Close to 1,000.
12: Wow, that is a big waves of Bondi.
22: Yeah, don't tell Infrastructure Canberra. They don't like me right now.
12: That is a tsunami of Bondi. Not that I wish that on anyone.
22: That is absolutely true.
12: Okay, so you've got this huge bush dance. Now, what's the point of it? Apart from like getting together and dancing, what's it like? You said it's a fundraiser. What else?
22: That is, what more point do you need?
12: Well,
22: get together, dance, have shenanigans. It really is just that annual event. We get people from all over, and we actually have two guys that come down from Thailand often.
12: Really?
22: Yes, they fly down
12: to come to bush dance.
22: They love it. And it really is that. It's about community more than anything. It's giving that opportunity for the entire queer community spectrum to come together and have an incredible time and do something probably a little bit outside our normal routine, if you would.
12: Well, see, this is what I wanted to get to, because it is a really safe space for all sorts of people to get along whether you are a sweaty-handed dancing person, whether you are a member of the queer community, maybe you are someone who wants to meet more people in that space.
22: Absolutely.
12: So if people do want to be kept abreast with more information, how do they do that, Jeff?
22: Canberra Bush Dance on Facebook. We've got that group happening. There's 1,900 members in it. You can also follow Pink Tennis on Facebook and Instagram. It's Pink Tennis CBR on Instagram and Pink Tennis on Facebook.
12: You have to give our listeners now a little bit of a spiel on what Pink Tennis is.
22: We are Australia's oldest queer sporting organisation.
12: Bravo.
22: Obviously, we play on Sundays and Mondays at Woden Tennis Centre, North Woden Tennis Centre on Sunday from 2 to 5, and Turner Tennis Centre on Mondays from 6 to 9:30. And that's been going for 48 years. We turn 50 in 2028.
12: You are really in with the, like, long-standing organisations.
22: Vibes, we gotcha.
12: So, okay, so then hang on. I've asked you this before on air, but just one more time. How does someone with your particular accent, you're not, like, you fit in Australia, but your accent gives you away. How do you end up here in Canberra managing all of these amazing, colourful events?
22: I call it the gay audacity. Pretty much that.
12: Is that it?
22: That's pretty much it.
12: It's working for you.
22: Family and connections brought me to Canberra. I love it. I grew up in a really small town in Texas on a large cattle ranch. So through a very wild story, which could be a whole interview in and of itself,
12: I
22: have made it to Canberra. Tennis and GLTA, which is the Gay and Lesbian Tennis Association, has always been part of how I make community where I move to new places.
12: Because you're an excellent tennis player.
22: I am. If you ask Serena Williams, I'm crap. But if you ask the local at somewhere's club, then yeah, I'm decent.
12: Has Serena Williams ever played tennis against you?
22: Thank God, no, because I'm still alive.
12: Okay, so let's recap. If people want more information about Bush Dance, which is in November, but you have to be thinking about getting your tickets because they sell out quick, where do they find the info?
22: So Facebook, just search Canberra Bush Dance. You'll see our logo. It's a big rainbow bush dance with a hat and everything else.
12: Makes sense.
22: Or Pink Tennis. If you look up Pink Tennis, you'll find us on Facebook and Instagram, and we'll be posting stuff about Bush Dance there too.
12: Too easy. And we might get you on a little bit closer to the event just to remind everyone once again that pre-sale is happening.
22: And we're going to keep expanding it, so it's going to be amazing.
12: It's going to be huge. Jeff Dudley, thank you so much for joining us today on 666 Saturday Breakfast. How amazing is that? What a wonderful event. Don't you dare miss out. Put it in your calendar now. My studio is full of people today. Zakasha Marlin is here to give us some news headlines. And Zakasha, after you, we have a very special global call. We're going to put in a Eurovision-style call. But first, let's go to the news headlines.
2: Good morning, Emma. The United States military has carried out new strikes on Iran, it says, in response to an Iranian attack yesterday on a commercial ship transiting the Strait of Hormuz. Earlier, Donald Trump accused Iran of foolishly violating the ceasefire. Iran's Revolutionary Guards vowed a swift and decisive response, according to Iranian state television, claiming they had repelled a US attack on the shores of the strait. Thousands of people have spent a second night outdoors in Venezuela as rescuers race against time to reach survivors under rubble after this week's twin earthquakes. Nearly 1,000 people are known to have died. The military will take control of the area's worst hit as international rescue teams arrive. Back home, a New South Wales police officer has spent the night behind bars following an alleged pursuit in the Southern Tablelands. Police say the 26-year-old was detected speeding on the Hume Highway near Goulburn yesterday morning before allegedly failing to stop. The pursuit continued for about 65 kilometres before the vehicle was stopped near Sutton. The off-duty officer from southwest Sydney has been suspended without pay and will face court today. And a celebration of Australian and Indian culture is being held in Canberra's south today. The Federation of Indian Associations of ACT is teaming up with a shopping centre in Tuggeranong to host the Oz India Fair, featuring traditional performances and community stalls from 10 a.m. I'll have more news in half an hour.
12: Thank you, Zakasha. Lovely to hear about that. We actually spoke about the Oz India Fair this morning. Yeah. Now, very quickly, I have to remind people that we are running a competition where you can win yourself a double pass to a violin and piano performance that's happening on July the 9th at the Snow Concert Hall. It's Lila Joshefovitz, along with her musical partner, who she's been performing with since she was about 8. And their name is John Novacek. If you would like to win a double pass, all you have to do is text the word violin to 0467 922 666. Text just the word violin to 0467 922 666. We will be drawing a winner at random and announcing them during the gardening show today. So violin to 0467 922 666. But here on Saturday Brekkie, we're doing a live cross. Australia is calling. Australia is going to give an important call to Europe. Hello, Monty Beauville.
0: Hello, Emma. Hello.
12: We thought we would touch base with you Eurovision style. This is Canberra calling because we've heard that it's quite hot where you are in the UK, I believe.
0: Yeah, that's right, Emma. So you've called me from the southern part of London. I'm in Clapham, where all the Aussies seem to be congregated right now. And yes, it is very hot. It's just gone past 11:30 PM here on Friday night. So about 9 hours
12: behind
0: you guys.
12: Travel back in time.
0: And it is still mid-20s, so it's about 24, 25 degrees right now. It got sort of to the mid-30s today, and this was the third day in a row.

0: So the last 3 days, somehow the 3 days that I'm here in London have been the hottest ever days ever recorded in June. So it has been absolutely very hot. Of course, many of us in Canberra would know that, 40 plus is what we'd expect in summer sometimes. As I said to you, we've been hitting around 36, 37 for the last couple of days. But this city is absolutely not built for these conditions. Like
1: Yes.
0: I'm standing in a friend's apartment right now, no air conditioning at all. A
1: Wow.
0: small fan is doing everything it possibly can to keep us cool. But unfortunately, it can only do so much. The tube, the subway, and the buses, no aircon at all. So I've been sweating so much.
1: Oh, Monty.
0: Lot of washing needs to be done for the rest of my Europe holiday, that's for sure.
1: Monty, it really is a different type of heat. I was lucky enough to go to Europe a couple of years ago, and I can't explain it. I feel like I cope mostly okay in Australia all the time when it's hot during summer. I know we've had days that are 43 degrees and I've survived. But in Europe, even on, like you say, a 35 degree day, it is sweltering, and I think there's just not enough air conditioning.
0: That's right. Like, I'm staying with a friend, Nicole. Thanks so much for letting me stay at her apartment, of course. But no aircon at all. She's got a fan. As I said, it's working as best as it can. But it can only do so much, right? And it's the same right across London. Like, barely anyone has aircon, and as I said, barely any of the public transport has aircon. And barely, any of the, facilities have aircon either. So it's kind of like it's a city that's and many cities across Europe aren't sort of built for these conditions. And you see sort of like a lot of comments being like, "Oh, we get much hotter in Australia during summer,"
1: Yeah,
0: but
1: but
0: it's
1: it's
0: just kind of like,
1: different.
0: well, we all have aircon, right? Like we all have AC in our homes and everything. So I didn't really expect it to be this hot when I got here. So
1: Well,
0: I've
1: Monty,
0: absolutely gone through all my clothes, and I've been trying to keep my shorts on. Yesterday, I actually went to the theatre. I went to a West End
1: I hope you
0: show.
1: had your shorts on at the theatre.
0: Yeah, I actually wore jeans. It was the biggest mistake of my
1: Oh,
0: life.
1: Monty. Well, you know what? I feel for you because it is a different place. The way the cities are built, the way they're set up, the way I like it would be like if it suddenly snowed. Really, really snowed for days on end in Sydney. People would not know what to do. They wouldn't be ready for it. Do you want to say hello to your friends, Akasha Marlin, too?
0: Oh, you know what, Zach? She's been keeping me up to date with all the gossip in the newsroom, so I appreciate that.
2: I certainly have. How are you keeping cool, Monty? Are you having a nice few cold beverages?
0: Oh, always, always. A bit of lemonade, a lot of water. I actually, before I came, I made sure that I got my Hydrolites,
1: So you're ready
0: and
1: to
0: I've been
1: go?
0: having a lot of Hydrolite,
1: Monty, are you
0: and.
1: getting messaging from like the government on how to keep cool? Is there any sign that this heat wave is going to break soon?
0: Well, certainly this, like, so Friday was the sort of the third and final day of the really, mid-30s, mid to high 30s. And then tomorrow, Saturday, is expected to be sort of low 30s, 30 in London. And then by Sunday, we're expecting sort of the low 20s again. So it's like that classic 4 days of really hot heat, and then back to normal. And then my next destination on my holiday after London is Dublin, and in classic Irish fashion, it is going to be raining and
1: Yes.
0: high 20s, high teens, I mean. So that's a classic a Canberra day in winter, right?
1: Yeah, well, indeed. Monty, you stay safe, stay hydrated, try to stay as cool as you can and come back to us safely. Thanks so much.
0: Thank you.
1: Our wonderful reporter here at ABC Canberra, Monty Beauville, and thanks to you, Zakasha. Come back in an hour for
2: Thanks
1: more
2: so much.
1: news. You are listening to Saturday Brekkie on 666 ABC Radio Canberra. We've got a winner for the double pass to that violin piano concert. The winner is Sue in Braddon. Congratulations. Producer Kate will get in touch with you with information about how to get your tickets. So Sue in Braddon, congratulations. By the way, we are still running that poll. Yes or no, have you ever been to an ice hockey

game. Text yes or no to 0467 922 666. That's also the number to start getting your gardening questions in. Graham Willow Williams is here, ready to answer them all. Remember, I read them, he answers them. Now, very quickly on the text line, someone has said, we live in Canberra, we've never had aircon. I mean, great. I don't know how you've done it. We have evaporative cooling, and even that sometimes doesn't feel like enough. But I know that for the environment, obviously, it is better not to. We've got a text here saying we can't afford to air condition the whole world. Ceiling fans are cheaper and better for the environment. Look, there's an entire conversation there about what we should be doing for our environment to stop heat waves. But I don't have time to have the whole conversation today, although I do appreciate all your texts on 0467 922 666. This texter says, I love bush dancing. For my 22nd birthday, I threw a big bush dance with a live band. What an incredible thing to do for a wonderful community. Love it. Thank you very much for that text. We were talking about the bush dance. It is a fabulous queer event here in Canberra, and tickets go on sale in August. But last year they sold out in 27 minutes, so don't wait too long. Get on their Facebook page and check it out. This is 666 ABC Radio Canberra, and I get to press this button.

0: the TikTok rocket clock over there going left to right. How you doing, Graham?
1: Very good, Emma.
0: It's so lovely to have you on the show, Willow, as always. How has your week been?
1: Pretty good. Pretty good. Started off with a bit of surgery and ended up with...
0: I'm sorry, what? Like tree surgery?
1: No, just a bit of skin cancer.
0: Oh, Willow, it happens to lots and lots of people.
1: Yeah, look, I've been not that good with my skin. I used to surf with, you know, budgie smugglers on and all that sort of thing.
0: Working outdoors doesn't help,
1: does
0: it?
1: Yeah, 6 hours in the surf. And...
0: Hang on, let's reverse back. Surf with budgie smugglers on? Did we need to mention that on the show? Yeah,
1: my parents lived up north once they retired, and I used to go up there and spend hours in the water, of course, on the Central Coast. And also skiing.
0: Yep.
1: The reflection. We don't have to worry about that this year.
0: No, what's the snow like?
1: Nothing's
0: this
1: going
0: year?
1: On.
0: Nothing.
1: I think they're making a bit now because it's got cold enough just now. But yeah, it's pretty sad.
0: It was chilly this morning, but certainly not what we're used to.
1: It's icy this morning, yeah.
0: Yeah, okay.
1: But that's what they need, the icy cold starts, and they can make snow, but that's not going to make me get there.
0: Well, Ellie from Kayleen said, I just went to put the recycling out and the skip bin was frozen shut.
1: Yeah.
0: That's a Canberra moment if ever
1: that's
0: I've
1: good.
0: Seen one.
1: We like that. We like the cold. Who'd think we'd like the cold so much?
0: I think we're just...
1: we're worried if it's not cold.
0: Right?
1: Yeah.
0: Like, I was saying to my husband the other day, I'm sort of torn because I'm enjoying these very clement sort of winter days that we're having.
1: Yeah.
0: But it also obviously makes me very nervous because it's not meant to be this warm.
1: Yeah, it looks pretty good today, though.
0: Yeah, it was nice and chilly this morning. Willow, if you haven't been skiing, you must have had time to create a plant quiz clue.
1: Of course, Emma, just for you.
0: Oh, lucky me. Go ahead, Willow.
1: I'm an annual plant that is a cottage gardener's delight. And my tubular flowers are really out of sight.
0: One more time for the sleepyheads, please.
1: I'm an annual plant that is cottage gardener's delight. And my tubular flowers are really out of sight.
2: Do you recognise that plant? To play Plant Quiz, call 1300 681 666, text 0467 922 666, or email canberraweekends@abc.net.au.
0: Okie dokie. Now, I'm sad to say that we don't have any more gardening gloves left to give away.
1: Oh, what?
0: I know.
1: The exclusive, elusive.
0: Exactly.
1: Garden gloves.
0: I told you.
1: Well,
0: that
1: I saw a whole thing of them out there somewhere.
0: They're not for us.
1: Oh, so they're...
0: They might come up at a later date.
1: VIPs.
0: They might come up for, let's just say, another outdoor broadcast that we do. But for now, I told you they were exclusive and elusive, so...
1: So you've got to tighten, you know, you've got to control the, you know, the release of them.
0: Yes, we do. It's
1: as
0: a trickle.
1: As they did with yo-yos and things.
0: It's a scarcity mindset that we've got
1: that's
0: going
1: it, that's
0: on.
1: That's it, that's it.
0: Someone just messaged in and said, Sigrid in Hawker said... Could you please spell that newsreader's first name? All I can hear is focaccia. It's not focaccia like focaccia. The bread. It's zakasha.
1: Yeah.
0: Now, I believe I want to look at producer Kate to just double check. Is this the correct spelling that you've put here? Okay.
1: The spelling bee here.
0: It is it is spelt Z-A-A-R. K-A-C-H-A.
1: Zakacha.
0: Zakacha.
1: Not focaccia.
0: Not focaccia. And yeah. I've asked her before, she said, no, it is not a cultural, you know, culturally significant name. It is literally just a name that her parents liked.
1: Ah,
0: so that's
1: nice.
0: What she has told me.
1: It's different.
0: Yes. Off the back of our chat with poor old Monty, who's sweating over in the UK, M in Curtin says, London is built for the winter, as is most of Europe. Stone buildings hold the heat. There are no verandas.
1: Exactly.
0: Yep. Few green spaces on the streets.
1: Not much breeze, I don't think.
0: It just isn't made to repel the heat. So that's a little bit tricky. If you're over there, stay cool, please, Monty. We want you to come back safely. Start sending your gardening questions to 0467 922 666. Willow, we might start with the email inbox, if you don't mind, if you pull it up. Let me just have a look at some of these questions that have come through. This one is called Coria Alba Success Story. It's got a lovely before and after.
1: Yep.
0: And don't we love it when people remember to send us the after photo?
1: Cool. Yeah, we like to know, you know,
0: Yeah, of course we do. We want to see if this. We want to see if Willow really knows what he's talking about. Last October, I asked for advice about my very sad Coria Alba. I was told to pray, but Willow also said that I could try pruning back all the dead-looking branches, so I did, and it is now flowering beautifully. I'm attaching the same photo I sent through last year, plus two photos taken this week.
1: Oh,
0: thanks so much.
1: Isn't that nice?
0: It's gorgeous. It's from Veronica in Wright.
1: I mean, you know, you'd think that first photo dead for all money, wouldn't
0: I
1: you?
0: I thought it was a goner.
1: You know, you have to scratch, see if it's green, and cut it back, and away you go.
0: And what do we say? If it's green,
1: there's hope.
0: If it's green,
1: and
0: there's
1: that's
0: hope.
1: A lot of hope in that now, isn't there?
0: Isn't it stunning? Beautiful. Well done. So, Veronica, congrats on doing that, and thank you for reminding everyone that we do really appreciate when you send in the after photo, the follow-up.
1: Yeah. Even if it's bad. We
0: well, I mean, that's true. Sometimes you just need to say, look, didn't work, it's dead.
1: Yeah. No, that mightn't be a good idea.
0: maybe not. It's not a good ad. Maybe that an ad for the gardening show on 666. Didn't work, it's dead. See ya. All right. Anthony from Denman Prospect has sent in a photo. Now, this one is a finger lime, and I got to say, it's looking sad, okay? Yeah. It's looking sad. Can you see that one,
1: is
0: Willow?
1: Is this on email? Or?
0: It is on email, my dear.
1: Yep.
0: It's pinned to the top.
1: Yep.
0: I have a finger lime in a pot. It's now on my balcony for the winter. I have noticed that it's suffering with what I think is black mold on the leaves.
1: Yeah.
0: What do you think it is, Willow?
1: I'd say it's scale. So I'd say that is what we call sooty mold.
0: Yes.
1: On there. So what happens is the scale sucks the sap. Then that honeydew comes out, which is their excreta, which is very admired by ants and all sorts of other animals.
0: Admired.
1: Well, you know, they farm it.
0: Basically. They want it.
1: They want it, yeah, because it's got high energy. Who'd think, hey?
0: Yeah, I know. Okay, it's a wonderful, it's a wonderful world we live in.
1: Yeah, and anyway, that mold grows on the honeydew.
0: Yeah.
1: Okay, so it's a sort of secondary thing. So to get rid of it, you have to get rid of the scale. So you'll have to. The best time for scale removal. I mean, let's face it, a finger lime's not that easy to, you know, scrape off because it's got thorns on it. So you're going to get bitten. So probably the best way of dealing with this is pruning in the spring and then a spray. So spraying in spring is very important for scale because that's when they come out and, you know, mate and rebuild their homes, their little scale homes.
0: How romantic.
1: Yeah.
0: How's it go?
1: I'm in my little scale home, sucking the sap, and you can't get me.
0: Yeah,
1: so,
0: but
1: you know,
0: need to
1: when
0: do
1: they're
0: it.
1: Active, they're active, you're easier to knock out. Okay. So in the winter, they harden, the shells harden, and they've got quite good protection. Okay. Anyway, so there you go. So a bit of pruning helps, really bad infested bits, and spraying with just a pest oil. Can use a bit of pyrethrin as well, mixed with that, and there you go.
0: All right, we've got an interesting one now, Willow.
1: Well, we like interesting.
0: On the Gardening
1: Show. We love
0: it.
1: We love it.
0: If you've got an email you'd like to send through, the email address is canberraweekends@abc.net.au. Now, Bob in Caldwell has sent one through, and he says, this came off our lemon tree. Are aliens involved? Willow, can you see it?
1: It looks like a Buddha's hand, doesn't it? You know, the Buddha's hand.
0: Yes. So for our audience just to join in, it's come off a regular lemon tree, but it is very much oddly morphed into like a flat starfish kind of
1: shape. It's a little mite that gets in there.
0: Okay.
1: So there's a little mite that gets into the fruit while it's young and distorts the
0: fruit. It is distorted.
1: They don't usually proliferate that much. So you get one or two of them. They're not like
0: It's not an infestation.
1: It doesn't sort of go the whole tree and all the fruit. So, but it's a little mite. So if you're worried about it, I'd give a little bit of winter oil some white oil, not winter oil.
0: White oil, yeah.
1: Yeah, over the tree in the winter. And that also helps people if you're worried about bugs, the citrus bugs as well. It helps with the overwintering eggs and things. So it's like, this is like a little bud mite, they call it, and it gets in and it distorts the fruit as it's growing and get these weird shape. But it does look, actually look like, because there is a Buddha's hand which looks like that, but that's not the mite.
0: No, the Buddha's hand is a fruit in its own right.
1: That's right.
0: Yeah. Willow, if you turn your head to the left, it looks like a cartoon frog.
1: It does, doesn't it?
0: And producer Kate has noted that it might be a Pokemon.
1: A Pokemon would be a really good description of it, actually. I like that.
0: So, Pokemon, frog, or not Buddha's hand. Either way, Bob in Corwell, it doesn't sound like anything to be too worried about.
1: No.
0: But white oil all over the plant or just around
1: this
0: one?
1: Yeah, give it a good soak. And that helps with the actual the bugs as well, the citrus bugs, just the overwintering eggs on there. And, you know, it's so warm that I reckon the bugs are still about a bit.
0: Yeah.
1: To tell you the truth.
0: It's not cold enough for them to
1: Hold back on, you know, having a look for them and also spraying for that winter spray that we do to knock the eggs out.
0: Okay. Well, Bob in Corwell, do let us know if any more Pokemons turn up on your lemon tree. Otherwise, good luck and let us know how it goes. There's another email in there from Dean, if you want to have a look. Dean is in Giralang, Willow.
1: Yep.
0: It's pinned right at the top for
1: you. Where did all these things, these emails come from?
0: They just popped in just then. It's funny. No one's calling yet on 1300 681 666, but they are all emailing. They're probably cozily rugged up in bed, you know, with a cup of coffee. Can I have some advice, please, Willow, for my Acacia binervia, the sterling silver?
1: Oh, yeah.
0: Planted approximately 8 months ago and been growing very well. In the last month, it suddenly started turning brown on some branches.
1: I know why.
0: Do you know why? It's in a raised garden bed and it was prepared with native.
1: It's had frost. So that variety of wattle is frost sensitive. So some are. So Cognita is another one, you know, the weeping one you see around. That's quite heavily planted and usually even on a standard. They're actually frost sensitive, especially when they're young plants.
0: Yes.
1: So you may have to get the old frost cloth out. They might actually get better as they get warmer, you know, as it gets older, I mean.
0: Yes.
1: The plant will get a bit more resistant to the frost, or, you know, even then the top may get frosted and you leave it, you know, as it gets older. There's enough of the bush. But as a young plant, it can be knocked out. As soon as we get a -5 or -6, it'll get knocked out. So you'll need to protect it somehow. So that top bits are definitely frost that's hit it, and even the cold. Yeah, so.
0: And you have to be careful when putting frost cloth because you can't let it touch the leaves, can you?
1: No, because it's just like not having it on. So you need that inversion layer in between. So just a little bit of a, make a little bit of a sort of arch with, you know, plastic pipes or whatever. Like irrigation pipes are the best thing.
0: If our emailer didn't want to do that, will it recover from the frost?
1: Yeah. So leave the damage. But what I'm worried about is we haven't had, like, we've had -2s and whatever. We haven't had any big ones
0: like
1: yet.
0: Like a -6.
1: But if we have run up of clear days, we could get a big, big banger.
0: Yep.
1: And they're the ones that will bang it.
0: A big banger that'll bang like it's never banged before.
1: Exactly.
0: Oh, my goodness, Willow.
1: Yes.
0: Okay.
1: And
0: well,
1: we don't want to lose it.
0: All right. Yeah, we certainly don't. So keep those emails coming. If you've got questions for Willow, canberraweekends@abc.net.au. The text line is also open on 0467 922 666. 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Plant quiz clue. Willow, could you please read it as we have quite a few guesses?
1: Okay, here we go. I'm an annual plant that is a cottage gardener's delight. And my tubular flowers are really out of sight.
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0: Well, you know who probably won't be guessing today? Quilian has sent in a text saying, sorry, Emma, I'm a bit busy this morning, and she's got four delightful little grandchildren in their jammies all rugged up looking out the window at the beautiful view. So, Quilian, you're off the hook for today. You don't have to guess. I can see you've got your hands full. Yeah. But Jared in Queanbeyan has texted in, Emma and Willow, is the mystery plant foxgloves?
1: That's a good one. I like
0: lovely
1: that.
0: Lovely guess.
1: Yeah, because it has got tubular flowers.
0: Yes.
1: Pretty stunning. You can get some very good cross foxgloves. They're crossed with other plants that are actually tough, but it's not that, no.
0: Well, Jay also guessed digitalis or foxgloves, yeah. So nope, it's not that. This texter thinks it might be a penstemon.
1: Not a penstemon.
0: Not a penstemon.
1: Yes. Okay. Sort of not. They're not really annuals, but well, sort of tubular flowers. Yeah.
0: But it's not.
1: I know where you're going from. Yeah, coming from.
0: Anne in Theodore thinks it might be a flowering tobacco.
1: Yeah, that is a good one. The old tobacco. Toxic as all hell, of course.
0: Really?
1: But beautiful scent.
0: Yeah, okay. So does it smell like tobacco?
1: Oh, no, it smells sweet. At night.
0: Yeah.
1: So they call it sort of the evening tobacco. So it's sort of like in the evening, it's got this beautiful scent that goes a long way, very strong.
0: Oh, lovely.
1: But it's funny because the plants actually get lots of bugs that have tried to eat them and they die because they're just like, I've eaten it.
0: Oh, because they're like drunk on the smell.
1: Well, not drunk. They're toxic. Like, it's full on toxic plant.
0: Oh, okay.
1: Yeah, so you don't want to.
0: Let's not do that.
1: Let's
0: then.
1: Not smoke it.
0: Well, Anne and Theodore, incorrect guess, but what a.
1: Night scented tobacco, they call it.
0: Wonderful. Yeah. Fun
1: but that's
0: fact.
1: Not that. Yeah.
0: From that to a less scary scented flower, yes. Sharon in Belconnen thinks it might be a freesia.
1: Not a freesia.
0: Oh, but they're lovely.
1: Yes, little bulbs.
0: They're lovely. Well, if you would like to ask Willow a question, number is 0467 922 666. In the meantime, we are running a poll just for a bit of fun. Willow, this morning we had on a couple of reps from the Canberra Brave.
1: Oh, cool.
0: We had Stephen Campbell, the CEO, and Lee Track, who's aiming to be the first female Zamboni driver.
1: Wow.
0: You know, the ice cream machine.
1: Yeah, yeah.
0: Last night, they featured their brand new mascot, Bruce, and I may or
1: did
0: may
1: Bruce
0: not.
1: Did come in?
0: So I went to him last night. I was one of the first people that got their photo with Bruce, the mascot. You can check it out on my
1: what
0: socials.
1: Is Bruce?
0: Hang on. Well, you'll have to go to Emma Bickley CBR. That's Emma Bickley CBR to check out the photo and the video to find out what Bruce is. And we're running a poll. Let us know. Have Bruce. You ever been to an ice hockey game? Text yes. Or no to 0467 922 666. Have you?
1: No, never.
0: Don't take your headset off yet because it makes that big noise.
1: Oh, I'm more interested in Bruce. I don't see. Is it because of Bruce they're in Bruce?
0: Yes, it is. This is the gardening show on 666. ABC News, good morning. I'm Sakasha Marlin. Hundreds of international rescue workers have started arriving in Venezuela as the death toll from two massive earthquakes rises to 920. The United Nations says more than 51,000 people are missing in the wake of the 7.2 and 7.5 magnitude quakes. Residents say help has been slow to arrive as they dig through the rubble of their homes in search of survivors. The deputy representative for UNICEF in Venezuela, Gabriel Vockel, says getting aid to affected communities has been challenging.
3: When it comes to logistical challenges, these exist, of course. For example, the biggest airport

0: of the capital city here in Caracas has been severely damaged. But UNICEF and partners find ways to get in aid through road, through air, and through boat. So solutions are always possible.
1: The United States has conducted strikes on Iran in retaliation for an attack on a commercial vessel in the Strait of Hormuz. North America correspondent Cayman Gok reports.
2: The US military targeted Iranian missile and drone storage locations and coastal radar sites in response to reported Iranian drone strikes on a cargo ship. President Donald Trump accused Iran of a foolish violation of the ceasefire and said the US was able to shoot down three of the four attack drones, but one made contact with the vessel. The attacks come less than 2 weeks after both countries signed a memorandum of understanding to negotiate a formal peace deal. The renewed strikes raise questions over whether there will be a return to major combat operations or if the ceasefire will hold. Cayman Gok, ABC News, Washington.
1: Meanwhile, the Lebanese militant group Hezbollah says it rejects Lebanon's direct negotiations with Israel and won't give up its weapons. It comes after a framework agreement Israel signed with Lebanon to end the fighting with Hezbollah. The deal, which was brokered by the United States, comes after 4 days of negotiations in Washington, while limited fighting has continued between Israeli forces and Hezbollah in southern Lebanon. Back home, the latest tertiary rankings show the University of Canberra has overtaken the ANU for undergraduate full-time employment rates. Peter Lusted reports.
3: The Graduate Outcomes Survey has found UC has had a big jump in the rankings for undergraduate full-time employment rates, coming in at 12th out of 42 universities nationwide, while ANU has dropped to 26th. ANU remains 17th for postgraduate employment rates, while UC is 21st. When it comes to full-time salaries, ANU is 12th in the country for undergraduates and 17th for postgraduates, while UC comes in at 21st and 22nd on those rankings.
1: New research suggests many early career nurses in Australia are leaving the profession due to excessive workloads, unclear roles, and unsupportive workplace cultures. The James Cook University Review found many graduates are being asked to take on responsibilities beyond their experience, particularly in their first 6 months. Head of the Nursing and Midwifery School at the University of Canberra, Jenny Weller-Newton, says graduate support needs to be front of mind.
4: Certainly here in Canberra, they are very aware of balancing the needs of well-being of the graduates. So they really are trying to work on preventing that burnout.
1: Test results from an ABC investigation of an unapproved peptide revealed double the concentration of active ingredient listed on its label, prompting overdose warnings. Caitlin Gribben has more.
5: Unapproved peptide use is booming, with social media influencers promoting their supposed health and beauty benefits. That's despite safety warnings from authorities. As part of an ABC investigation, a chemical testing laboratory analysed the weight loss peptide retatrutide acquired from an unregulated online site. The drug isn't approved for human use. The label said the vial contained 10 milligrams of retatrutide, but chemical testing revealed 19 milligrams was present. That's nearly double the concentration. And doctors warn of an enormous overdose risk. They say consumers should avoid buying unapproved peptides.
1: And in sport, the Sydney Roosters have all but ended the Brisbane Broncos title defence after a 24-18 win at Lang Park. The Roosters fought back from a 16-12 halftime deficit in wet conditions to climb to third on the table. Sydney captain James Tedesco played his 200th match and was proud of the hard-earned win.
6: Yeah, it was a tough game. They went toe-to-toe with us for a bit. Obviously, they had taken the play, so we weren't happy with that first half. Too many errors. Game field position, but that second half was a grind. I'm glad we grinded out 2 points.
1: To the weather, partly cloudy across Canberra this morning, heading for a top of 14 degrees today. Right now it's 4 degrees across the capital, 6 degrees in Braidwood and 5 degrees in Goulburn. 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

0: hug, Willow. Mm. It looked like you were giving yourself a hug.
1: I was. Stretching, mate.
0: Oh, yeah. That's very important. Did you get into a bit of Tai Chi?
1: Yes.
0: Do you really?
1: No, I don't. I should. Willow, I haven't got time for all that.
0: Willow is here because this is the gardening show on 666 ABC Radio Canberra. It's 5 minutes past nine. Producer Kate keeping everything flowing smoothly in the background. Keep your

0: gardening questions coming on 0467 922 666. On that same number, just let me know, have you been to an ice hockey game? We were talking to the team from the Brave this morning, not the team, the CEO and one of their ice technicians, and we had a wonderful conversation about what the game means for Canberra. We were duly reminded on the text line that there is a female ice hockey team. We're going to try and get the Pirates on next week.
1: What are they called?
0: The Pirates.
1: Ah, cool.
0: And we got introduced, well, last night I met in person, Bruce, who is the new mascot. And Willow, what did you say they should call him?
1: Bruce the Moose. But he's not a moose.
0: He's not a moose.
1: We're not going to tell him who he is. Highland cow.
0: Well, we shouldn't have told them. Should have told them. Anyway, if you want to see a photo of him with me, it's on Emma Bickley CBR, my Instagram. And you can see him do a little bit of a, he does a little bit of a video on there. So it's all on there. But text yes or no to 0467 922 666. Have you ever been to an ice hockey game? I want to see if it's becoming as popular as it is in our family.
1: It is.
0: It's huge. You've been?
1: No.
0: You got to go. You can come with me
1: one
0: day.
1: Yeah, I will one day.
0: Let's go together.
1: Yeah, yeah, okay.
0: We could do the gardening show
1: Bruce
0: live.
1: Come along too.
0: Oh, Bruce is always there now. Bruce lives there. Bruce is in Bruce. Hey, guess what? We've got our first caller, Michelle from Spence. Michelle, welcome to the gardening show.
2: Morning, Emma. Thank you. And morning, Willow.
1: How are you?
0: Morning.
2: Good, good. I've got a couple of questions around my large plantings of slender weaver bamboo.
1: Oh, yeah.
2: So it's fantastic. It's 15 years old. It's healthy. Lovely clumps, 6 to 8 metres high.
1: Yep.
2: Just some maintenance advice. One of them is about the height. If I do want to reduce it, do I cut it off at the ground and, you know, the poles? Or what happens if I cut it like halfway? I imagine it won't grow.
1: No, they branch out and thicken up, actually. So you won't, I mean, because I don't know how the screen is now, because I presume you put it there as a screen. Is that right?
2: Like to, it's more of a feature.
1: Okay, more of a feature.
2: So, on a fence line,
1: yeah. Yeah, but it would be a bit whimsy because that's a thin variety, isn't it? Sort of like a bit...
2: it's actually in a protected area.
1: Oh, that's good. That's handy.
2: And, I mean, it looks fantastic.
1: It's no good in the frost, so I presume that because it's, you know...
2: No, it's okay.
1: Yeah, at the moment, yeah. But, I mean, the only thing is... you've got it in a protected spot. If it was way out in, you know, in the open, it wouldn't like the colder conditions because they're a sort of warm seasons thing. But they can be quite, you know, architectural and pretty and all that sort of thing. But it's up to you, really. What's sort of worrying you about it? Are you sort of floppy or are they like...
2: It's just restricting the light for our neighbours.
1: Yeah, I would reduce that in the spring. So bring it down about a third of the third at least.
2: Yep.
1: And you'll find it'll sort of bush up, but then you'll have, you know, but at least the light will come up through the top of the wherever it's screening, and then sort of have a level where you keep it, basically.
2: Yeah.
1: Or you like it a bit more natural, do you? Is that
2: natural? Yeah.
1: Yeah. So you don't really want like a hedge then. But you can sort of trim it so you bring some of it down and, you know, make it a little bit more natural feel, not like a straight edge. That's really – or select ones and take them right out, like you said. You could do that too. So either way, just to let a bit more light in. That might be the preferred way for you because it's not going to be like a, you know –
2: a hedge type.
1: Contrived hedge type thing. Like a formal approach. So you'd be taking selected ones out that are sort of really crossing and sort of interfering with the light.
2: Doing the others.
1: Yeah, exactly, and letting more light in. So I'd do that, actually, because then you can sort of select how much light's coming in, you know, yourself.
2: Yep. And spring. Do that in spring.
1: Yeah, don't do it now, just because they don't really like our winters. And if you're opening it up, it may... you know, affect it. But it sounds like it's pretty well protected, but still I'd wait till, and I suppose that's when you want the light and then you want more sort of bushy stuff in the summer to sort of protect from the heat.
2: Yeah.
1: So, but that will come back in the spring. It grows, as you know, it grows quick as hell. So
2: as long as that has the water, it does.
1: Yes. Oh, they need water. Yeah. Absolutely. So, but anyway, yeah, so I'd do that. I'd probably take selected ones out.
0: Michelle, just be careful. If your bamboo gets too lush, you might start attracting local pandas.
1: When I think about it, is, you know, you could select and do that now because it's not going to make much difference to what's happening. So you could do that now if you needed more light in there now.
2: Mm. And all that leaf litter, which doesn't really break down, I normally leave it there because, you know, critters love living on it.
1: Yep.
2: And that's fine. It doesn't breaks really matter down. If it's it breaks hanging down. Around.
1: Yeah, yeah, it's fine.
2: It takes a while.
1: Yeah, but it's if you think about it, it's emulating the natural where it comes from. They grow like a forest, of course, and then and Emma's got a silly hat on. Sorry, I'm laughing.
0: You weren't supposed to give me away. I was trying to see if my Brave beanie could fit over my headphones.
1: I think
0: it can.
1: It's huge. So that's fine. Leave that.
0: All righty. Well,
2: that's great. Thanks for the advice.
1: No worries. See ya.
0: No worries.
2: No worries.
0: And happy gardening. Someone has just texted in and said, bamboo is too tall to have near a neighbour's fence line. 8 metres is too tall. That's like a 2 to 3 storey building.
1: Yeah, but you can keep them down.
0: You can keep it cut. So, Michelle, you'll have to really trim it, right?
2: Yeah.
1: Bit of both. I'll thin it out. Yeah.
0: All right. Yep. Happy gardening, Michelle. Thanks for calling. The number is 1300 681 666. Be like Michelle. Don't be like me. But I did figure out, because I wanted to wear the Brave beanie when the CEO of was here, but I couldn't because I had my headphones on.
1: That's massive.
0: I know, but I didn't think to put it over the headphones.
1: Of course, mate. You can't have it. You couldn't hear.
0: It doesn't cover my ears completely. Anyway, you're listening to The Gardening Show, even when it might not feel like it. Willow, we've got a lot of plant quiz guesses.
1: Okay, good.
0: Would you mind reading the clue again, please?
1: I'm an annual plant. That is a cottage gardener's delight. And my tubular flowers are really out of sight.
3: Do you recognise that plant? To play Plant Quiz, call 1300 681 666, text 0467 922 666, or email canberraweekends@abc.net.au.
0: Okie dokie, Anne of Theodore is back. Anne thinks it might be Morning Glory.
1: No, it ain't that one.
0: All right. This texter, by the way, make sure you put your name and your suburb if you're guessing so that we can say Greg from Garran.
1: You can have a false name if you want.
0: I mean, is that really necessary?
1: You can. I know people who do.
0: Okay, well.
1: You know, it's fine.
0: It's absolutely fine.
1: If you want to call yourself
0: Bruce the Moose.
1: Mr. Speckles or Mrs. Polka Dot, we don't mind.
0: Sure. Is this a name?
1: Yeah, Johnny North, so we've got all the, you know.
0: If anybody checks into a hotel under Mr. Speckles, you know it's Willow. is the plant a Belladonna amaryllis?
1: Ah, the amaryllis Belladonna, which is a naked lady.
0: But it's incorrect.
1: It's not.
0: It's not it. Mel from Bonner says, morning, gorgeous gardeners.
1: Thank
0: is
1: you.
0: Today's plant quiz Campanula rapunculus?
1: It's not a campanula.
0: Oh, okay. What is a campanula?
1: Campanula.
0: What is that?
1: It's like a, it's basically like a campanula. It's not campanula. It's spelled I'm confused. Campanula.
0: Spit it out.
1: Okay. It's not a campanula, but it does have like sort of bells,
0: but that's not it.
1: No,
0: it's not. All right, let's move to the gardening questions because they are banking up. Here is Margaret from Narrabunda. When should I prune my crepe myrtle?
1: Now. Go out there now and do it.
0: She doesn't
1: get a day
0: off.
1: Wait. Don't drink that cup of coffee. Leave it there. Let it go cold.
0: Drop it on the ground.
1: It's ready to go. Sharpen those secateurs and your loppers and get out there and do it. And if you're using ladders, please be careful.
0: Please be careful on ladders. Willow, give us a very quick how to look after my secateurs and cutting tools lesson.
1: A bit of metho and steel wool. Clean them. Get all that gunk off them.
0: Yes.
1: Okay, that'll make them nice and clean. You might want to get the spring and put a little bit of WD or whatever on the spring.
0: To make it work better.
1: Because they get a bit rusty and whatever else. If you're really into it and you've got a good quality pair of secateurs, which you should have for your main pruning.
0: Yes.
1: They will come apart, and you can grease inside the axle, and you can do all sorts of things.
0: It's getting serious.
1: Yes, it does get a bit serious, but it's pretty simple stuff. They make it simple, even for us, you know.

0: it can't work it out. But I yeah, so and even come with a little tool that you can take it all apart with.
1: Willow,
0: So and then sharpening.
1: we
0: So
1: should ask our audience if anybody listening has a great tip for how they maintain. I know people have like jars of special things they make up to dip them into and whatnot. Maybe we could find out
0: yeah, but you
1: how.
0: can use bleach to clean them
1: Yeah.
0: in between a bleach solution, not just bleach, you know, water and bleach.
1: And why don't we find out from our audience what tips they have for cleaning secateurs and keeping gardening tools looking and acting their best? 0467 922 666. What are your secrets there? Rob from Tuggy says, thanks for the show. Just a question. I'm out walking the dog and I spotted a Patterson curse with a white flower. Have you ever seen this? And there's a photo
0: Yeah,
1: there.
0: like a sort of sport or something that's you know, just throwing a bit of a funny different color that can happen. And I've seen pink ones and all
1: Really?
0: sorts of different colors. Yeah.
1: Because, of course,
0: So
1: we think of Patterson curse as being purple.
0: yes, but they can be white, they can be pink, they can be other colors. But the main one that comes through is
1: Purple.
0: the purpley blue color. Yeah.
1: Indeed. Jan from Hawker is on the text line. Jan says, Willow, my 12-year-old lime tree is looking very sick.
0: Oh.
1: Any idea as to why? Now, there is a photo. It came in at 9:03.
0: 903.
1: Yep. And it says, given the 25-year-old lemon tree transplanted to the current location 12 years ago and is very happy, why is the lime looking sick?
0: Does look a bit like that, doesn't it? It looks like it's
1: Bit wilted
0: almost.
1: almost or something.
0: Just make sure first. This is going to sound a bit strange. First, is it getting enough water? That's the first one. Next one, is it getting too much water? It's in the wall, just making sure that the water's moving past that wall. Now, I've seen this before where trees have died because they're planted near a wall and the water, for some reason, there's weep holes, but they got blocked up.
1: Ah, so one might have good drainage in the
0: Yes.
1: same wall structure, but the other has the holes blocked, and you think, oh, they're in the same spot,
0: Yeah, just
1: but.
0: make sure that water's getting away. And that looks classic, almost classic rot problem, like I mean wet problem
1: So
0: to
1: you
0: me.
1: think maybe get your finger in the soil?
0: Yeah, have a look. And just by doing that, you'll see if it's dry as well. So it looks, you know, they can look a little bit the same. To me, it almost looks like it's got too wet. And the water hasn't,
1: Okay.
0: it's got a gut full of water and it hasn't got away. And it's something like that anyway. Yep.
1: Okay, so I think that your job, texter, who hasn't left their name, please leave. Oh no, Jan from Hawker, they have my
0: Yep.
1: mistake. Jan, I think that you need to get in there. You need to feel that
0: Yeah,
1: soil.
0: dig down a bit and have an
1: Check.
0: investigation. See if it is quite thickety. So I'm thinking maybe it's shielded rain even or something.
1: Yes.
0: So it could be that too. So dry or wet. Let's see
1: But
0: where we're
1: you don't
0: going.
1: think it's a
0: It's either one.
1: disease.
0: No, it's no disease.
1: It's not a
0: It's dry
1: disease.
0: or wet.
1: All
0: Okay.
1: right. Well, you got to figure it out and let us know,
0: Yeah.
1: Jan. Happy gardening. Thanks for listening. We've got here Sue from Gordon. Is now a good time to give Buxus a feed of dolomite and lime, or is there a better feed for Buxus, says Sue.
0: No, that's a very good feed because they like it on the sort of alkalinity side quite. You know, not they're not. And funny enough, we grow acid lovers with the box. You know, you put box hedges around camellias, so you've got to make sure that you don't put that stuff around the lime and that around a camellia, it'll kill it. So just be careful,
1: Ah, so good to
0: and
1: know.
0: always, you know, go lighter with it. Sort of light handfuls is good, and along both sides because there's two sides of a root system. Well, it's actually
1: Yes.
0: 360, but you know, we do look at a hedge in sort of two-dimensional type thing.
1: And you've
0: So,
1: said this many times about Pittosporum that people
0: yeah,
1: might
0: put
1: snake
0: one,
1: the
0: yeah,
1: watering hose through,
0: doesn't
1: but you
0: work.
1: need to do it on both
0: Yes,
1: sides.
0: and same with applying the fertilizers is both sides of the hedge to allow both sides of the root system access to that stuff. Look, I don't think it's going to hurt to do that. I'd probably, if it was me, it'd be probably doing it sort of late winter and then just watering it in, and you'll get more response, but you'll still get a response, but it'll be a bit later on. So

0: So you'll see that rocks will go all sorts of funny colors and all sorts of, it'll show different deficiency like yellowing. So this is because of the high, more of an acid soil. So we do need, lime does help and dolomite to make them green and lush.
1: So now is a good time to feed them, just to confirm.
0: Look, I think you can't go wrong. It's changing, it's just sort of trying to lower the pH a bit when that's what you're doing. So that takes time. So yeah, do it.
1: All
0: Yeah.
1: right,
0: You won't
1: well.
0: see a response till the spring, till it starts growing again. But
1: Just got to be patient.
0: patience is a virtue.
1: Jen, the OG, has texted in. She's got a question for Willow specifically. Willow, do you look at long-term weather forecasts when you're planning your gardening?
0: Look, I've been thinking of that, doing my own garden, and as I do other people's garden, I'll just say, that probably, we have to think of the heat. And it's been, I think the last summer really did it for me. It's really quite cooking sun. It was like a searing sun rather than just hot. It was the intensity of the sun that, was more the problem.
1: Yeah.
0: So, yeah, so trying to underplant things like camellias and stuff that are sensitive in their root systems, because if the sun gets through down into that, through the layers and into the soil and into the roots, it can cook them. So I've noticed that with a few of my clients. So yes, I do. I try to plant stuff that's pretty hardy, and of course, preparation in soil is so important. Just to allow moisture to be retained and all this sort of thing. And just planting, underplanting. We tend not to underplant. So that helps, the roots be cool, and
1: Yeah,
0: all
1: on
0: that,
1: those
0: and
1: really
0: not
1: hot
0: having,
1: days.
0: yeah, the intense sun hitting those roots is really, so yes, always think of that, and dryness, of course, and having plants that are probably a little bit more drought hardy. But then we'd like to have our sooky plants, of course, like hydrangea, but you may want them in pots because it's a bit
1: Yeah.
0: easier to manage.
1: You don't like a sooky plant, though.
0: Well, I've got a couple of sooky plants, and I've sort of, decided I'll keep them, but they're behaving themselves, so they're
1: But
0: not
1: for the
0: sooky.
1: most part, you're a bit of a shape up or ship out kind of
0: I don't
1: gardener.
0: water a lot, so I try to really limit my water. But they
1: Okay.
0: have to survive on their own. And good soil is the key to that, you'll find.
1: Yes, prepare your soil well
0: Yeah.
1: and reap the benefits.
0: Well, you don't want shallow root systems, okay?
1: No. All right. Well, on that note, let's go across
0: Good
1: to
0: question,
1: some of
0: though. Good
1: the,
0: question.
1: indeed, some of the gardening comments that have come through. We've got one here about secateurs. In
0: Yep.
1: fact, Tony from Scullin has said, secateurs, hey, ensuring they are sharp and then spraying with a 70% ethanol or methanol solution between trees to ensure disease is not spread.
0: Yeah.
1: But pruning not until August here in Canberra, says Tony.
0: For roses,
1: Not
0: yes.
1: sure, possibly.
0: Yeah,
1: Hasn't been specific, but maybe that's what
0: I'd
1: he
0: say he's
1: means.
0: talking about roses. Yeah, so be a bit careful. So bleaches are better for actual knocking out bacteria that can get on your secateurs and being transferred. That's all. Ethanol would work a bit, but really, I'd say the bleach would knock it a bit more. So you could do either, I suppose, but we're always told bleach just because it really knocks it out.
1: Yeah, okay.
0: Like a watered down bleach, not full bleach, of course.
1: Well, we'd love to hear
0: But
1: your
0: cleaning,
1: suggests.
0: definitely ethanol and methanol, like cleaning the physical look.
1: We would
0: Yeah.
1: love to hear your suggestions on how you clean your gardening tools, how you keep them sharp and in tip-top shape. The number is 0467 922 666. Another gardening comment. This is the kind of one that we love receiving because the texter says, Emma, we have a huge kumquat tree full of fruit. If a listener wanted to use them, we're happy to share, but the cost may be a jar of kumquat marmalade. So that's from Rebecca. I think that if anybody did want to get in cahoots with Rebecca and do that, I mean, Rebecca, if you ever have too many kumquats, you can drop them off at the studios. I also work on Mondays. But you know I love a kumquat. But Rebecca goes on to say, PS, Emma, thanks for emceeing the midwinter swim last weekend. We were going to have a chat, but I was still in the water. I was very jealous of your 666 beanie. Yeah, that's actually the old design of beanie. There's a new beanie around, but they're not easy to get your hands on. Much like
0: Again, elusive, exclusive.
1: Much like the

0: gardening gloves. Marketing. They are exclusive. And you can often win them on the Drive and Breakfast program. So keep your ear on those. But, yeah, if you are a listener who would like to make some kumquat marmalade, we can put you in touch with Rebecca. Just text 0467 922 666.
1: Don't do it. Don't do it.
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0: You know, Willow, I've got a bunch of plant quiz guesses. Could you please read the clue again?
5: I'm an annual plant that is a cottage garden delight. And my tubular flowers are really out of sight.
0: All right, this texter thinks it might be Canterbury bells.
5: It's not the Canterbury bells.
0: Well, they're pretty.
5: Campanula. So that's a that. Campanula as well.
0: Yes.
5: But it's the annual form. Canterbury bells is an annual. Beautiful plants, actually. Really
0: they're
5: good
0: lovely.
5: Cut flowers. They can get a pink colour, white colours. Yeah.
0: Beautiful. Hannah from Yarralumla thinks it might be a snapdragon. We've already had that, haven't we?
5: Don't think we've had snap. We had Anthurinum is the real name, so we may have.
0: Is it one?
5: No.
0: Okay.
5: No snappy.
0: All right. This one we have had. Jill from Narrabunda thinks it's a penstemon. We have had penstemon.
5: Yeah, we have had penstemon.
0: That's absolutely fine. Greg
5: there
0: from Garen. Is the plant Salpiglossis sinuata, painted tongue?
5: No, it's not the Salpiglossis.
0: Can I say that Greg from Garen and Mike from Canberra made their appearance on my Emma Bickley CBR
5: yes.
0: socials wearing their gloves?
5: Yes, in different places.
0: I was about to say, where was Greg from Garen wearing his gloves? On his feet. Which is so Greg from Garen. But it was funny because somebody commented and they said, you know when you hear someone's voice and you think you know what they look like? They said, Greg does not look like what I thought he would look like.
5: Yeah, that's what I get when I meet
0: Yeah, people. When you're out and about.
5: I thought you were 6 foot tall, blonde and blue eyes.
0: They don't say that. They don't say that.
5: Certainly not 6 foot tall.
0: Don't worry, I'm nowhere near 6 foot tall and I'm doing all right. Okay, so shall we go back to a few more gardening questions before we get to the news?
5: Yes.
0: Willow and Emma, I have a persistent challenge in my Viburnum tinus hedge.
5: Okay.
0: I already know where this is going. Most of the hedge is fabulous, but an odd tree is suffering badly. I've taken all the mulch away, treated with collar rot spray, but I can't tell yet if that has had any result.
5: Collar rot spray.
0: Yeah. See, when I hear Viburnum tinus, you know what I'm thinking, Willow?
5: You're thinking thrips.
0: I'm thinking thrips.
5: You're thinking greenhouse thrips.
0: And is it greenhouse thrips, do you think?
5: Yes.
0: So, do you have any suggestions? Should I prune the damaged areas even harder, says Sally from Brettlebane?
5: Have we got a photo or not?
0: No, I don't think we got a photo of this one. Although, if Sally from Brettlebane would like to send a photo.
5: Oh, yes, she has.
0: Where? I can't see one.
5: Yes, she has.
0: Where?
5: Oh, yeah. Look.
0: All right, well, if you can see,
5: this
0: that's
5: is not thrips. This is not
0: What
5: thrips.
0: Is it?
5: It's been too much water, I'd say.
0: Oh, yeah. Really? Just yeah. on those individual
5: yep.
0: pockets?
5: Yep. That's too much water. So the water's sitting there for some reason and killing them off. I've had it in so many cases, this. They don't really like a lot of water, and which is good because they're hardy as hell. And look how good the other ones are. So some reason in that little section, there's
0: too
5: water
0: much
5: sitting
0: water.
5: Around. Yeah, it looks like there's some sort of drainage thing happening there. There, see the grass? There's actually like really green, lush grass.
0: Because there's
5: right
0: too much water.
5: So is it the septic draining off or something, or is something happening?
0: So to clarify then,
5: yeah.
0: collar rot spray unnecessary.
5: It's not going to
0: do
5: work.
0: Anything.
5: No.
0: It's not thrips.
5: No.
0: It's
5: a drainage problem.
0: The final part of the question from Sally in Brettlebane was, do I prune the damaged areas even harder?
5: Yes. Take them right back because they've basically had it. And the green, you can see the green dormant buds coming up. So it's recovered, but it's had like water sitting around there at some stage and they will not put up with it. Trust
0: they
5: me.
0: Will not put
5: no,
0: up with
5: it. No, they hate it. Same as Escalonias. They're the same. Won't put up with it. So they hate bad drainage and a lot of water sitting around.
0: Yeah, okay. All right. Well, on that note, we go across to Zakasha Marlin, whose name is not Fakasha. Did you hear this question, Zakasha?
6: I vaguely heard it being discussed.
0: One of the texters said, all I can hear when you say the newsreader's name is Fakasha. What is

0: is her actual name? Zakasha, very quickly, I've asked you before and I kind of retold the answer, but what is the origin of your name?
1: My parents just made it up.
0: Yes, that's what I thought.
2: It's a good name.
0: And it's a double A at the beginning?
1: Yeah, Zarkacha.
2: No one else would have that name.
1: No.
0: No.
1: Very unique.
0: I love it. Okay, so everyone around here calls you Zach. Do you prefer to be called Zakasha for news reading purposes?
1: Yeah, yep. So professionally, I like to be Zakasha, but socially, Zach's a lot easier to say.
0: Well, then in that case, here's Zakasha Mullen with the news headlines.
1: Good morning, Emma. Iran's Revolutionary Guards say they've carried out attacks on US forces in the region in the wake of American strikes on Iran. President Donald Trump says US forces shot down 3 of 4 attack drones after US Central Command struck Iranian missile, drone and radar sites following an attack on a US ship transiting the Strait of Hormuz. The desperate search for survivors continues after the Venezuela earthquakes, with the death toll climbing to more than 900. A website set up to take missing persons reports has more than 50,000 people unaccounted for. Back home, new figures show the University of Canberra has overtaken the ANU when it comes to undergraduates landing full-time work. The Graduate Outcomes Survey shows UC has climbed to 12th in the country for undergraduate full-time employment, while the ANU has slipped to 26th. But ANU graduates are earning more, ranking 12th for undergraduate salaries and 17th for postgraduate salaries. The ACT government has confirmed the Garema Place World Cup live site will remain open for future matches, despite fans criticising the visibility of the screen. Sports Minister Yvette Berry says she has taken feedback on board about the facilities at the live site and will look at alternatives. And the Canberra Brave have continued their winning form with a commanding 10-1 victory over Adelaide. The Brave scored 4 goals in the opening period and never looked back, scoring 3 times each in the second and third period. I'll have more news in half an hour.
0: Zakasha, I really think the introduction of Bruce, the new mascot, was what tipped them over. 10-1 last night.
1: It was incredible.
0: Were you there?
1: No, I wasn't. But reading the scores.
0: Have you been to an ice hockey game?
1: I did. I went to my first game last weekend and it was incredible. It was such a great atmosphere. The crowd are lovely. It's fantastic.
0: I agree. And on the text line, I have been asking the question very simply in a poll. Have you ever been to a live ice hockey game? All you have to do is text yes or no to 0467 922 666. 64% saying no, 36% saying yes. I'm hooked, Zakasha. I know Anna Vito as well. Will you go to another one?
1: Oh, yes. I would love to go every weekend. It's great.
0: I guess the question is, then I have to ask, have you watched Heated Rivalry?
1: Yes. And off campus.
0: Did those shows / books have anything to do with it?
1: I think so. And I think too, it just brought an awareness. I didn't know we had ice hockey happening in Canberra.
0: Here's one for you. Did you know we have a female ice hockey team?
1: No.
0: They're called the Pirates.
1: Oh.
0: And if anyone has a contact, let us know, because I felt duly embarrassed that I had been talking about the Braves so much, didn't even know we had a female ice hockey team. So the Pirates, we've made a commitment to try and get someone from them on next week. Yeah. Go the girls. I'll end with this message here. It is, as producer Kate has put it, hockey and gardening in one. I find that secateurs need to be cared for like ice hockey skates. Keep them sharpened. Wait. It's funny. Keep them sharpened and find someone else to do it for you. Gray from Kingston. Gray, I like the way you
2: think.
1: Nice. That was good.
2: Good work.
0: All righty, Zakasha, thank you very much for your time. You're listening to The Gardening Show on 666. We are also throwing in a bit of ice hockey just for fun. This is ABC Radio Canberra. Don't laugh at me. We talk about other things. We're allowed to... Oh, you're just waving that plant quiz at me. Hang on a second. Just let me finish my train of thought. I'm going to turn you down for a second. Can't have this distraction while I am trying to finish what I wanted to say. Andy Ciaflori said, Emma, Bruce looks like he has the bullish energy to steer that's needed for the Canberra Brave to win their games. Good on you, Andy, my friend. Tony from Bonner says, Emma, I've been to the AIS Arena for ice hockey. It was very enjoyable, an exciting sport and good to watch if you can tolerate all the hoopla.
2: Yeah.
0: Endless organ music and pointless chats. Oh, Tony. The chants, are not pointless. They, you know.
2: It's all about the vibe.
0: It is. It's all about the vibes. It's quite fun. And the, I don't know, I like the songs. I like the games. I think it's a lot of fun. If you have ever been to an ice hockey game live, you can be part of our AIS Arena for ice hockey. It was very enjoyable, an exciting sport and good to watch if you can tolerate all the hoopla.
2: Yeah.
0: Endless organ music and pointless chats. Oh, Tony. The chants, are not pointless. They, you know.
2: It's all about the vibe.
0: It is. It's all about the vibes. It's quite fun. And I don't know, I like the songs. I like the games. I think it's a lot of fun. If you have ever been to an ice hockey game live, you can be part of our poll. Have you been to one? Yes or no? 0467 922 666.
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0: Did you go to Madame Maud's School of Deportment too?
2: Yes, I did.
0: You're balancing that thing so carefully on your head. Mr. Willow, dear Willow, gardening guru, would you like to read the plant quiz clue?
2: Have you got any...

0: Ray thinks it might be a courier.
1: Ba-dang.
0: Bum, bum. I better make sure I have my bell just in case.
1: Yes.
0: The ABC sound effects department all in one bell. Okay, here's a plant quiz guess for the elusive exclusive gardening gloves. Is it Phygelius or Cape Fuchsia?
1: Fuchsia, the Cape Fuchsia. No, it's not the Cape Fuchsia.
0: Well, along the same line, someone else has asked the elusive exclusive gardening gloves, which we don't have this week.
1: Sorry.
0: I'm sorry.
1: Sorry.
0: He has
1: You'll
0: led
1: have
0: you.
1: You'll have to garden with bare hands.
0: That's absolutely not true. You can always purchase gardening gloves wherever you have purchased them thus far.
1: Oh, not like them ones. Not like
0: Willow is leading you down the garden path, I think. Is it Penstemon or Snapdragon? We already know that it's not.
1: No.
0: So by my calculation, Willow.
1: I can do too.
0: I think you can.
1: Thank you.
0: Go ahead.
1: About time. My flowers are purple with bright blue bracts. And with my blue-green leaves, it makes for real high impact.
0: What did you rhyme with impact? Go again.
1: Brax.
0: Read it again.
1: My flowers are purple with bright blue brax. Okay?
0: Yes.
1: Do you know what brax are?
0: No.
1: And with my blue-green leaves, it makes for real high impact.
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0: I wish we had a TV show because producer Kate and I have choreographed quite a good dance to that particular piece of music
1: like
0: there.
1: Yeah, that little jingle. Jingle.
0: If you like that, you go to the Brave when they score a goal. You know, like the...
1: Yeah. No, fanfare.
0: They told me not to sing.
1: Fanfare.
0: They told me not to sing. Really. Greg from Garen just texted in like Dan. 3 seconds after you read that out. Is the plant Corintha major purpurescens honeywort? Is that it?
1: It's got it.
0: You know, like the...
1: Yeah.
0: Fanfare. They told me not to sing.
1: Fanfare.
0: They told me not to sing. Really. Greg from Garen just texted in like Dan. 3 seconds after you read that out. Is the plant... Corintha major purpurescens honeywort. Is that it?
1: It's got it. It's the honeywort. Corintha major is the real
0: Bravo.
1: Name. It's actually an annual. It's quite a bushy sort of annual. Looks like it could be perennial almost, but it isn't in our gardens. But you can actually sow the seeds in spring and you'll have a lovely plant right through to, like midsummer right through to early winter. So there you go. Just something different. And you can collect the seeds and you can sow them, or they may sow their cells a little bit. They're a bit sort of, you know, naughty, go here and there, but yeah. Easy to control, nothing too naughty. And that's it. So Greg gets it again.
0: Greg! And sorry to anyone with tinnitus. I know that dinging can be very annoying, but I have to celebrate somehow. The winning of the plant.
1: You should take it to the Braves.
0: Oh, my gosh. Can you imagine? They have someone playing a drum there and I could be in the background going.
1: Yeah.
0: Are you being served?
1: yeah, that's it.
0: Greg from Garen, could you please let us know? I know you've won many a plant quiz and nothing will ever top the highly elusive exclusive gardening gloves, but if you would like some magazines, I'm happy to leave them at the front desk for you. Could you just let us know whether you will be collecting them this week? Thank you very much. This is The Gardening Show on 666 ABC Radio Canberra, even when it doesn't feel like it. I'm Emma Bickley. I read the questions and Graham Willow Williams
1: I'm here.
0: Answers them.
1: I am.
0: Can we go across to the email inbox again, my dear?
1: Oh, we've got more emails.
0: Yeah, there is an email here. Hang on, where is it? Oh, it's from Anne. Yeah. Anne, I think, just wants to show us a picture of her Chinese lantern.
1: Oh, yeah.
0: It's beautiful. She says, I give it a prune every couple of months.
1: Beautiful. A butylon.
0: Butylon. And that's all fine?
1: Yeah, all good.
0: Marvellous. Okay, well, that's all I wanted to look at on the email inbox.
1: Okay.
0: Now let's go across to the gardening questions. Luke in Cook says, my geranium and cactus had an argument last night and didn't speak to each other all night.
1: Aww.
0: The geranium seems to be fine this morning, but the cactus is still sulking. It's not speaking. Do you have any tips for getting this sulky cactus back in the game? It's not pleasant being in this tense atmosphere, says Luke. We're often arbiters of drama in the garden.
1: So what is the problem with this cactus, sooky little thing?
0: I would have thought the geranium would be the sook.
1: Well, not really. Like

0: It's the cold weather.
1: Oh, that's what's happened.
0: Yeah,
1: it's the cold overnight.
0: Yeah, and so some cacti, as we know, and succulents, are quite frost sensitive, of course. So you have to plant them on a north-facing wall or somewhere warm, you know, or have it in a pot and move it around if you've got special ones.
1: I think that Luke from Cook should give us a call on 1300 681 666. We don't bite anymore. And I think that we should talk to Luke about what is going on, how we can mediate this dispute.
0: Well, it's pretty simple.
1: But we need more info.
0: The hydrangeas are going to win in the cold.
1: There's no hydrangea. Okay? There's a geranium.
0: Geraniums are going to win in the cold. But they don't mind. Well, they don't like frost either, but they'll be better in a protected spot. Yeah, so I thought he said hydrangea, sorry.
1: But what about the cacti?
0: A cacti will have to be moved if it wants to survive.
1: Where do you think, if this cacti is in the garden, it needs to be dug up and moved away?
0: Yeah, well, I'd put anything sensitive like that, I use pots because it's easier to move them around in the different times of the year, you know, different seasons. So anyway, that's what I'd do, but it's up to you.
1: Okay.
0: You know, hey, you could lose it if it gets really big frost.
1: Willow, we have some really exciting news.
0: Right.
1: Everybody loves an update from Lance.
0: Oh, Lance.
1: Lance,
0: yes.
1: Armstrong, the cycloman. It's watering day. He's been home since Mother's Day, early May.
0: And haven't watered it since.
1: No, I haven't killed it, says Lauren. And
0: good.
1: Lauren,
0: I come back home. That's right. He cycled back home.
1: But not only that.
0: You better brief people about this.
1: Well, would you like to do the honours?
0: No, you can.
1: Okay. So
0: you're good at this thing.
1: Over a year ago, Lance was in trouble. Lance the cycloman, named Lance Armstrong because he is a cycling man. Was not doing well. And so
0: getting overwatered, we think.
1: Yeah, its owner came to Willow for assistance. Mm. It was deemed that it needed to go to the plant hospital, so it went to its grandparents' house.
0: Yeah.
1: As many a plant does.
0: Yes.
1: And then it got so much better and so happy.
0: Yeah, not too much water.
1: Yeah, that it was ready to go back. Mm. So it's gone back to Lauren. Now, not only.
0: And she's behaving herself with the water.
1: Well, Hang five. So the thing is, not only has Lauren not killed Lance, Lance is with child. Lance has baby flowers.
0: Yes.
1: Can you see them there?
0: Yes, I did. Yeah.
1: But Willow, I'm a bit worried.
0: Mm-hmm. What are you worried about?
1: See that leaf in the foreground?
0: We're getting more rot.
1: Can you see that leaf in the foreground,
0: one? Yep.
1: Just under the little baby one. What's that yellow around the edges telling us?
0: So what happens is you'll see at the bottom there's some dried out leaves. So this is a natural process.
1: Is it senescing?
0: Yes, more or less, yeah. And those lower leaves can be taken off, the daggy one.
1: Okay,
0: But no, absolutely tick of health, I think.
1: Good, okay. Because
0: look at the new flowers coming, hundreds of little flowers.
1: Well, that's what you just said.
0: So they're like a little bit of liquid fertilizer,
1: yes.
0: Just a bit. And there you go. Beautiful. What a great specimen.
1: Okay,
0: Lance is.
1: So those yellowing leaves that
0: he's
1: can see.
0: He's off his drugs. He's gone to rehab.
1: He's gone to therapy. He's good. The yellowing does not indicate overwatering?
0: I think it's fine. Good. Yeah, I think it's fine at the moment. I don't think it's been overwatered. No.
1: Great.
0: Looks
1: that
0: fine.
1: Is music.
0: You'll know because they just droop and they get all fungus inside their
1: botrytis
0: and stuff.
1: That's music to our ears.
0: Yeah.
1: It's like Lance is everybody's child and we're so proud of him.
0: Yep.
1: Willow and Emma, my first daffodil flowered yesterday. How does Floriade time their plantings?
0: They probably going later. So they'll go later to have to have the blooms come later. So that's what they talked about it on air, I think, actually. This time the head gardener, whose name has eluded me, unfortunately. So they've had to wait longer to plant them. So they will come later. They'll come later, okay? So they have to basically time it. So that would be, be a shame if they were all flowering through the winter, wouldn't it?
1: I mean, yeah, it would be. But so it brightens things up.
0: No, well, it's not going to happen. So, because you've got ones that are planted already, they're always going to be more early.
1: Okay.
0: Okay, but as a planted thing, they're going to take time to get them.
1: My jonquils are coming. I can feel them.
0: Have you planted them just recently?
1: No.
0: No, that's what I'm saying.
1: They're just
0: John Quill's flower this time of year anyway.
1: Yeah, that's
0: true.
1: They're
0: from autumn right through to winter. So.
1: But
0: some of them are earlier and earlier. I've seen some just the end of summer starting. So,
1: producer Kate is still learning the names of plants, and she just went, "You're what? My jonquils.
0: Jonquils.
1: Don't worry, we'll.
0: You've got paper whites, haven't you?
1: Don't worry, I was once like you, Kate, and now I know my jonquils from my daffodils. And
0: you've got paper whites, haven't you?
1: Yeah, sure.
0: Yeah.
1: Chris is on the line.
0: Yeah, sure.
1: Chris.
2: Yes.
1: I've gone and done it because you're not even calling about gardening. You're calling about ice hockey, aren't you?
2: Yeah.
1: What do you want to say, Chris?
2: I've been to many ice hockey games because my eldest grandson in the States plays ice hockey.
1: What team does he play for?
2: He was originally with the Wolves.
1: Yes.
2: But he's now with, it's called UST in Florida.
1: Oh, that's...
0: Are they good?
2: Yeah. Brilliant. And I've been to see the Panthers play and everything.
1: Oh, wow. And Chris, have you been along to the AIS to see them here?
2: No, I haven't, but I really would love to.
1: Oh, yes, you've got to, Chris. I think you've got to make an effort to go. And there's also the USA and Canada playing soon. But we've got to get back to the gardening. Have an awesome day, Chris.
2: Thank you.
1: Thanks for calling. Lovely. What a cutie. You're listening to The Gardening Show on 666 ABC Radio Canberra. Here's a question from Jay in Queanbeyan. Good morning. Can I feed my obelia hedge?
0: Obelia, was it?
1: Obelia, yes. Can I feed it now?
0: Obelia, abelia.
1: Oh, there was a definite O. Obelia.
0: No, abelia.
1: Oh, okay. I'll look it up now.
0: No, not now. No?
1: No,
0: no need. Because they've closed down for the winter.
1: It is abelia.
0: Even though it probably just recently closed down.
1: So don't feed them now.
0: No.
1: Okay, that's fine. What about this?
0: Spring.
1: This texter says, can I plant some roses now?
0: Yes, we're getting to July. July is rose planting time. Why?
1: Really? Bare-rooted.
0: Yeah, it's not just that they are bare-rooted pretty early on, but the trouble is you don't want the little fine feeder roots. They're the little fine white ones. You want them to be more or less not there when you're planting, and the best time is in Dead of July. Dead of winter. So a couple of weeks' time and even now, order them. You've got to order them or you've got to get them. So if you want them open-rooted. But, yes, it's time for rose planting, fruit tree pruning, asparagus pruning, dividing your rhubarb.
1: Does asparagus pruning just mean cutting the asparagus
0: and
1: eating it?
0: Yes, right back to the ground.
1: Can you eat it?
0: No, you cut the ferns to the ground.
1: Oh, I thought you meant the actual asparagus.
0: No, they don't eat them till spring. You know that.
1: No, but you just said pruning. I thought you could like just chop a few in.
0: No, I meant planting.
1: I know what you meant.
0: I wasn't saying pruning.
1: L in Bungendore.
0: Where are you today?
1: I'm here. Where are you? L in Bungendore says, we would love some help with our capsicum. It's indoors at a north-facing window. Indoors?
0: Yeah, some people do
1: this. Okay. Getting enough light.
0: Because they are perennial. Yeah, that can be perennial.
1: Okay, it's getting enough light, consistently warm, about 20 degrees, only watered when dry, north-facing window. Now, there's a photo, and those leaves look sort of shrivelly. They're limp or dry.
0: They don't. Well, I think biggest problem with having them inside is what?
1: Photosynthesis.
0: Temperature. So you've got... You turn your heater off, and then you turn it on, then you turn it off, then you turn it on. The poor thing doesn't know whether it's coming or going.
1: Arthur or Martha.
0: So that's like that with a lot of plants that we put inside. So you have to be, especially a capsicum, because they really are, and same as tomatoes, really geared for temperature, level temperatures, quite warm, mid-20s. That's what they like. So, all the time, not so basically, it basically looks like it's not liking it where it is.
1: Okay, all right,
0: and
1: so
0: just
1: I
0: make
1: guess...
0: sure they're not next to a heater either, getting blasted.
1: Yeah,
0: yeah,
1: because
0: it's
1: you're
0: not the ideal environment for them,
1: changing the temperature.
0: Yeah,
1: but
0: people
1: can't.
0: I know who do it, but you'd have to have it sort of away from the heater, but like a constant temperature. Good luck. I mean, glass house.
1: If you had a sunroom that you don't heat, maybe that would, but even then.
0: No, it's still up and down.
1: Yeah, okay.
0: Anyway, you can get bottom heat and stuff like that, you know, but that's a lot of work for one plant.
1: What do you mean bottom heat?
0: You can just grow new ones.
1: Okay. Yeah, and they're not going to fruit during winter. Yeah.
0: No, will not fruit, no.
1: So what's the point? Oh, it's just keeping them alive until...
0: And then plant, I don't know.
1: Doesn't feel
0: I'm not really into that, but anyway.
1: No, that doesn't interest me either. Kate is on the text line, 0467 922 666. Kate is from Wee Jasper. I planted plane trees last August. They were really pot-bound and we gave them a good hack.
0: Well.
1: Now, Willow, 9:48 is when this came in. You got it there? This plane tree died during the summer, but
0: then... Have we got a photo there?
1: I don't know. I can't see a photo. Kate from Wee Jasper, did you send a photo? I think that you might be able
0: What's
1: to answer
0: this thing?
1: From this.
0: Oh.
1: Is there a blue...
0: I think something else come out, like blue poles or something.
1: Yeah, no, that's it. The blue arrow on the photo is showing where it reshot from a lower node.
0: I don't think I've got that photo.
1: Producer Kate's going to pop in and help you find it because
0: it's gone. It's like a little painting. It's like blue pole.
1: I mean, I don't think that was the intention. I think when Producer Kate gets a second, she'll come in and see if she can track down that image for you.
0: Yeah.
1: What is a plane tree?
0: Plane tree, you know what planes have got, the little pobbles that, and we call them itchy bomb trees, you know, they're itchy as hell.
1: Big,
0: and in America they call them sycamore trees. You've got the London plane, got the,
1: I was thinking of that Jimmy Barnes song, but that's flame
0: no,
1: tree.
0: That's not a plane tree.
1: Producer Kate has confirmed that the photo did not come through properly, which is why it looks like blue poles on your screen. I'm getting
0: That's
1: a bit
0: nice, though. You could probably make a...
1: Getting a bit arty.
0: Yeah, yeah.
1: But, Kate...
0: Yeah. Okay, so there's a lot of things you need to know about plane trees. Even though they're very hardy...
1: Yes.
0: ...in town...
1: Yes.
0: There's a reason for this, is they're not hardy on rural properties.
1: Why?
0: Because they like a lot of water.
1: And
0: in the drought,
1: they get ignored.
0: They won't take a place where they're not getting water. As a actual, a mature tree. So then you'll be fussing over it when there's really a huge drought because you'll need to keep the water up to it. So I'm just saying that.
1: Yeah.
0: Because something like an oak or something is a lot better, even though they're slower. So plane trees are just not renowned. But in town, they can get under the tar and concrete and get moisture because there's always moisture under tar and concrete.
1: Yeah, but then they lift the tar.
0: Well, that's what they do. Exactly what they do. But you'll see them in town. And in China, they plant them because they're actually good at getting rid of toxins and pollution. So they're good in polluted areas. Yeah.
1: We've had an update.
0: I don't think Wee Jasper's very polluted.
1: Well, Kate from Wee Jasper, if you want to send the photo in again, 0467 922 666.
0: Or a different artwork.
1: You've got... What style do you like, Willow? Shall we do Impressionism next?
0: Yeah.
1: You've got 6 minutes left, so you better hurry. Yeah. Luke from Cook has sent us an update. Remember the geranium and the cacti on speaking terms? Luke says, the cacti was in a pot and has now been moved. He wasn't happy about it as he thinks the geranium started it. To be honest, the geranium is looking a little smug. Anyway, thanks for the tip. Oh. The house feels a lot more welcoming with the two of them separated. So there you go.
0: So extra fight.
1: You got to keep
0: them
1: separated.
0: So the geranium was taking over the... Wow, we've got some interesting texts today.
1: Quilian has taken a little break from her four wonderful grandchildren to send us a photo of her cacti under the eaves, north facing, doing very well in a pot. Good on you, Quilian. They look beautiful.
0: Yep.
1: Talking about gardening gloves, Christine from Yass has texted with a photo saying the pair that I got, because she won one of our elusive exclusive pairs of gloves, has helped me take out the stick pear tree and replace it with a pomegranate plant.
0: Ah, nice.
1: Thank you to Willow for the comments that cutting the tree back to the trunk sends energy to the rootstock with unintended consequences, says Christine from Yass. Do you want to just elaborate on that quickly, Willow?
0: Basically, what you're doing is you're concentrating that energy to where it is needed, okay? So away you go again.
1: Nice. Sandy says, Emma and Willow, we have a beloved ornamental grapevine. It runs about 12 metres along the side of our house.
0: Yeah.
1: We need to replace the rotten pergola. How hard can or should we prune it back to get access to the pergola?

0: Like it all off the pergola.
1: Like to the ground?
0: Not, you don't have to tape right to the ground. If you can flip bits over, you'll save a bit of time. So if get bits off, if it's all too much, just cut it. Like cut it, you know, where it goes up the post, if you have to. But if you can flip bits over and then tie the main stem back, or you might even need a support to the main stem that's up high. You don't want to snap it.
1: Yes.
0: So you can do that too. So
1: like a temporary support
0: While you build your thing, and then you'll have a good start. Because it takes time. So if you cut it right to the bottom, it will shoot back, but that'll take some time before it's going back up there, mate.
1: Yeah.
0: So you might save yourself 5 years or something.
1: Well, that's a long time to save.
0: Yes. So you may, if you can keep some of the laterals and the main stem intact, but cut the bulk of it out, you'll save a bit of time. That's all. That's all I'm saying. Just be inventive.
1: Be creative.
0: Be creative.
1: Sandy,
0: as long as it's away from the build. If it's not able to be done, you will have to go back to the ground and cut it and let it come back.
1: Yeah, it sounds to me like it's pretty hardy, but you might end up costing yourself a few years of not having that beautiful leafy pergola.
0: Yeah, reasonably straight away.
1: Pergola to sit under. Some people say pergola.
0: I think that's an American thing.
1: Is it? I don't know. Marie from Lynham says, "Hi, Willow. My Petosporum is not thriving. I'm worried that the whole driveway hedge might die. Can you suggest anything? It is planted in a narrow space between a concrete driveway and a fence."
0: Happens quite often
1: in this
0: situation. So, number one, it's probably not getting the water that it wants. Okay?
1: Both sides.
0: Because you've got... what I'd do is... trim the bottom a little bit and scoop out what you can of all the rubbish and that, and probably try to get a bit of a spot for like a bit of, composty sort of material or something.
1: Yep.
0: Like something that'll help improve that soil there. Make sure you have the watering system there, both sides, as we always talk about. But just what I'm thinking is that, see how the leaves and that are sitting there? The water's probably going and then running. That's holding the water back.
1: Yes.
0: So what's happening is you've got sort of like a speed bump almost.
1: Yeah.
0: And it's going down. So just clear all that away and see if you've got enough room to just put a bit of not mulch, but composty material around the root system. All the dead back and then fertilise in spring and see how we go.
1: Perfection. Very quickly, before we end the gardening show for today, Greg from Garran has a tip. Wooden-handled gardening tools should be treated with a mix of half turps, half linseed oil. This will stop them from cracking and drying.
0: And stop getting splinters.
1: Yes. Thank you, Greg. And Amanda says, sterilising pruners and saws. 26 years ago when I did my hort at CIT, we were taught to always make up a mix. 60% or 70% methylated spirits and 30 or 40% water in a clearly labelled spray bottle, a clean cloth for wiping off. I use pieces of old sheets and towels because my garden has been organic for 35 years. I have followed
0: this
1: successfully.
0: That's good for cleaning but not biosecurity type stuff.
1: Ah, okay.
0: That's what I'm saying.
1: And the bleach is for the biosecurity.
0: Yeah, if you want to dip it in between, that's what you use.
1: Hey, Willow, guess what?
0: It's time to go.
1: Saturday Kitchen. Today, we are talking to Ant Ferraro, local foodie chef and Italian, who is talking to us about how they make salami. It's this time of year.
0: Okay.
1: The Italians get in the garage and they start making that salami. So that's coming up next.
0: Okay.
1: Thanks for joining me. 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
2: ABC News, good morning. I'm Zakasha Marlin. The ceasefire agreement between Iran and the US is looking shaky as the two sides trade fire. Satyam Weinstein reports.
3: Iran's Revolutionary Guards say they've launched strikes in a number of US military positions in the region in response to a fresh wave of American attacks. In a statement to Iranian state media, the Guards say the strikes should be seen as a warning and any further US strikes will draw a broader response. It comes after the US military carried out airstrikes on Iranian missile and drone storage locations along with coastal radar sites after a ship was attacked while transiting the Strait of Hormuz. US Vice President J.D. Vance has taken to social media to urge Iran to pick up the phone if they have a disagreement with the Memorandum of Understanding.
2: Rescue teams and desperate residents in Venezuela are continuing.